0: for him because he wants to play regularly, right? He has played as Celtic, where Herman just mentioned to us, but he's also played in Spain a number of different places. But the exit from Boca Juniors, who's having a lot of problems with Juan Román Riquelme heading up the club in the sporting side, his exit was driven by a mix of inconsistent form, competition, changes in coaches, all the things that ultimately will affect the player. Now, when he comes to the Houston Dynamo, it's worth noting this could be something that'll bring a lot of flexibility to the manager, Ben Olsen, get Lawrence Sonnally potentially higher up the field. So there's a lot that can come. Personally, with the Dynamo not in the League's Cup, which kicks off tonight, and not in the Lamar Hunt U.S. Open Cup, they should end up top three in the league in their conference, or maybe even top two. And the bar should be raised higher. So we'll see what happens here. But you have one singular competition. You got to end up higher in the playoffs. No question. Now, the last thing on Larry Berg, the new commissioner of Major League Soccer, broadcast deal, he sees that as unlimited potential. So we'll see what that means. Because we all know that the NBA, Major League Baseball, NFL, they all survive off a lot of the TV revenue. So that's number one. He is not a promotion and relegation guy. Number two, he was unanimously selected pretty much, even though it went through a couple of the owners unanimously or close to it were behind him. He has a private equity background. He's not shying away from that. That's where his background is. Obviously, he's been an owner also of LAFC. He wants the talent pool to increase in MLS, which obviously can improve the product. And then we're going to wait before he takes over. Don Garber's going to finish it out. So it's only the third commissioner in the history of Major League Soccer. Okay? So there you go. A lot to do, and we said all the right things here today. All right, Slip Sliders is at 1802 Bins right down near the zoo, Herman Park and the museums. It is a perfect spot. They are the best sliders in town. You can get them on DoorDash, Grubhub. With college football coming up, the NFL, this is the perfect way to not have to do cooking and grilling and everything. They got a lot of my favorites down there. But instead of listening to me, let's bring on the man, the image, the face of Slip Sliders. He is Rashid Rafai. He joins us now. Rashid, how are you?
1: Hey, Glenn. I'm good. Thank you. How are you doing today?
0: I'm doing great. When I'm talking about soccer, I'm always in a good mood. And when I'm talking about Slip Sliders, I'm always in a good mood. First, just your location. You were right near Energy Stadium and what it was called, Houston Stadium. This is an area of town that you know very well with your business there. Just some thoughts on the World Cup and the excitement around it and Slip Sliders.
1: So the World Cup was certainly a lot of fun. We were right in the corner off of 288 between the NRG or with the World Stadium or Houston Stadium and where the fan zone was. We're located in the museum district at 1802 Bins. We're three blocks east of the Children's Museum, so great central location. It was a lot of fun. I brought in a large screen TV. We played every one of the games all the way to the finals. And we had small crowds joining us, having sliders, sides, chicken tenders, all made fresh in-house while they watched the games. I actually kept our games on the Spanish channel because so many of our friends who come to Slip Sliders happen to be Spanish. And it was a lot of fun to watch that environment.
0: Slip Sliders, 1802 Bins. We're talking to Rashid Rafai. Also, we thank them. And Rashid, we thank you very much for sponsoring all this great soccer talk. So, again, if you love soccer, this is a great – or you love sliders, head down there. A couple of my favorites are the Backyard Burger, the Swiss Miss, the Signature Slip. Rashid has been a part of the restaurant scene in Houston for many, many years at a lot of establishments you would all know. The idea behind this, one thing we know is your ingredients top-notch.
1: You know, we use freshly ground beef. And when I say freshly ground beef, I don't mean we buy ground beef. I mean we buy the whole chuck roll, and we literally grind it in-house. We use high-quality ingredients. We butcher the chicken breast on-premises. The same with all of our tenders that come whole. We remove the tendon. We portion them out. We batter them by hand, and everything is made in-house outside of the French fries and onion rings, just because I don't have the square footage to be able to do those yet, knock on wood. But I really am excited about offering good food at a very fair price, and that's what Slip Sliders is all about.
0: Yeah, incredibly fair price. A couple of my favorites for those out there, the Backyard Burger in the beef category, the Swiss Miss, absolutely love it. The Hickory Dickory is excellent as well. Those are some of the beef offerings. I'm a big fan of the Shrimp Shack, which is like a shrimp patty. Tell us a little bit about that one, because I love that one.
1: So that's literally a shrimp patty that we make in-house, and it's almost all shrimp. We whip half the shrimp up in a food processor, and then we chop by hand the other half, and we mix in some herbs, some spices, a little bit of mayonnaise, and a bit of a binder. But when you whip up the half of the shrimp, it gets very sticky, so we don't require a lot of binder. That is one of my all-time favorite burgers/sliders of all time. We serve it with a little bit of an avocado sauce. It's basically avocado, lemon, or lime, salt, and pepper, a little bit of olive oil, some lettuce, some tomato, and you have just an amazing seafood slider called the Shrimp Shack.
0: Yeah, I love that one. That's my go-to when I go there. I also, the last time I was there, I tried the Buffalo Blue with a nice blue cheese and chicken. I really like that one a lot.
1: Well, that's a nod to my other concept, my other store. I'm a franchisee of another restaurant, which we don't need to talk about, but it's a chicken wing place, and I love chicken wings. I am not a big ranch fan. I like ranch, but to me, the blue cheese just stands out. And the Buffalo and Blue is literally using the buffalo sauce. And instead of just a blue cheese dressing or sauce, we use the high-quality blue cheese crumbles. So when you're biting into it, you get quite a bit more of that punch and that blue cheese flavor. It's an absolute winner. Just a little bit of lettuce to give you something fresh and crunchy. It's a great slider.
0: Well, Rashid, we thank you very much for coming on tonight. I want to remind everybody, Slip Sliders, 1802 Bins, right down near the zoo, Herman Park, and the museums. You just heard some of the mouth-watering sliders that are down there. By the way, they are on DoorDash and Grubhub. So if you're having watch parties at your house, make sure you get there. Rashid, anything before we let you go?
1: We are also now on Uber Eats. So we are on all the platforms. That just happened a few weeks ago. Thank you very much. And we've always enjoyed supporting Soccer Matters and appreciate the nod to our tiny little store. And we look forward to serving Houston for many, many years to come.
0: Well, we thank you for getting Soccer Talk on the airwaves. Rashid, thank you very much. Have a great night. And to all you out there listening, get down to Slip Sliders, 1802 Bins, for the best in sliders. Thanks, Rashid.
1: Thank you.
0: All right, we'll take a break. We're going to come back. I'm going to re-air the interview with Atletico Dallas and the signing of the legendary Mexican goal scorer, Chicharito. When I met you in the summer,
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1: 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CD's making a great comeback. Very cool t-shirts at Cactus Music. And it is a historic Houston record shop. There is no question about it. It is Cactus Music. Quinn and staff will help you out with whatever music you're looking for. They do the in-store kind of events, and they'll have live, like I saw Charlie Crockett there before he played at the rodeo. It's really cool, the in-store stuff. And then you get in there and you're talking to people that like the same band that you did. That's pretty cool. Cactus Music, 2110 Portsmouth. Also, I do remind you about our great friends at Senate Avenue Brewing. Senate Avenue Brewing, it's award-winning craft beer. It's up in Jersey Village. It's off 290. It's really not a far shot from the Heights. And it's really worth the drive there because the craft beer is excellent. You'll walk in the place. You're going to see the big silver vats where they do all the work. The owner is Andrew Mitchum. He is the mayor. They love soccer there. You're going to see soccer things on the wall. They had an amazing World Cup there with people coming out for games and really enjoying themselves. Great outdoor patio, which is going to be better, even better, when the weather gets cooler. But in the evenings, it's great. And there's kids running around out there. It's family-oriented, but it's soccer-oriented as well. It's really kind of like a beer house where every age is involved, and it's really, really fun. 290, you take the Senate Avenue exit. It's Senate Avenue Brewing. Nights like tonight on Tuesdays, they have the Bologi Bowl. It is a great spot. We have done a lot of live events there. Senate Avenue Brewing, Jersey Village. All right. I want to re-air this interview. This is with Sam Morton, who is the co-founder of Atletico Dallas. And he is a co-owner of a team that's going to play in the USL Championship. They just signed Javier Chicharito Hernandez. Think about this. The all-time leading goal scorer of Mexico. Here is the re-air with Sam Morton of Atletico Dallas. So thanks again for coming on. I would imagine this is an example of what you want, the attention that the new signing Chicharito is going to help bring to Atletico Dallas.
2: Absolutely. It's been a wild 24 hours, to say that.
1: Take us into how this idea gets birthed, how you kind of go through that 24 hours and how you reach out to him, whatever you can reveal to us, because I think people will find this exceptionally interesting.
2: Yeah. Truth be told, we didn't reach out. And nor did he. We have a gentleman works for us named Bert Garcia. Bert's roommate and best friend in college is a trainer, athletic trainer, and trains high-level athletes here in Southlake. Was actually working out Javi. This was probably back in March, and we're just at lunch one day. And Bert looks at Matt and I and says, "Hey, do you want to have a meeting with Chicharito?" And we were like, "What? What are you talking about?" And, a week later, we were at a restaurant here in town, Javier's, and having a meeting with him and his agent. That's how we started the relationship, and that's how we met. And so a lot of credit to Bert, a lot of credit to Peter, too, our manager, Peter Lucen, who obviously has, an incredible pedigree. And having him in the room with someone like Javier made a huge difference for the club.
1: Did he ask a lot of questions about who are Atletico Dallas? What is the USL Championship? I'm just wondering how much knowledge he had of all this before heading into this, because he obviously was up in Dallas calling World Cup and doing World Cup commentary, right?
2: Yes, and he's been living here. He's been living in Southlake, so was familiar with Dallas. He loves the city. He wants to live and make his home here post-retirement, so that was also a plus for us. quite honestly, he was fairly knowledgeable. You know, I don't know that he was knowledgeable to the fact that he thought about, you know, playing in the USL necessarily, but when we met and we shared our vision for what we thought the club could be here in Dallas, what it could mean to the community, you know, again, here in the core of the city, you know, I think we just had a connection. And again, having Peter in the room, again, was a huge compliment to that meeting. And we just started to have more conversations, and one thing led to another. And, you know, 2 weeks after that, we were back in the room, and I was giving him a bigger presentation on the things we were building, the larger vision of the club, the facilities we're building, the community we're trying to interact with. And I think that spoke to him. And yeah, so here we are. You know, we made the announcement yesterday, and we're off to the races.
1: Sam Morton, he's the co-founder and chief commercial officer of Atletico Dallas. They are going to be in the USL Championship in 2027. They got a lot of big things going on there: vision, identity, competition, player development. Peter Lucin comes over from FC Dallas. So Chicharito, I mean, is there? And again, if I could be going into an area that you're not going to want to answer, and you won't answer if you don't have to. But is part of this potentially him being long-term in ownership since he lives there, or a piece of the team? I mean, are there other things that enhanced him to the project outside of just purely dollars?
2: Yeah, you know, he signed to a 2-year player option, as you probably read, with an option for a third year. He'll have a space and some options post-retirement with the club. You know, that degree could vary on various things, but, you know, we see him as part of our club long-term in some capacity. Again, he wants to live here in the city. He wants to be here post-retirement. You know, much like Houston, you know, Dallas is very easy to get in and out of. And it's a great place for people who live that have, you know, friends and family in other parts of the country and or the world. And, you know, I think it's just easy getting places. And so, yes, I mean, the short answer is, will he be able to have a position here post-playing career? Absolutely.
1: He is the all-time leading goal scorer for Mexico. It is Chicharito Javier Hernandez. He has been signed by Atletico Dallas. We're speaking to Sam Morton, the co-founder and chief commercial officer of Atletico Dallas. So my next thought here, probably Peter Lucin and your competitive staff are looking for good wingers for Chicharito.
2: Absolutely. Absolutely. Peter was just spent the last 30 days in Europe, mostly in Spain, and you know, scouting players, looking for players, talking to players. And he actually got back. He was back today in the office, and we sat down, myself and Matt and Peter, and, you know, kind of looked at the board and kind of looked at his vision. And it's fascinating to hear from a manager like Peter on how he wants to build a team. And, you know, is Javi going to play 90 minutes every game? No. Do we need people to get him in the box and get him the ball to his feet? Absolutely. And as I'm sure you know, and as your listeners know, he just needs a sliver there in the box. He's an incredible finisher. And, you know, so certainly, yes, we need players to complement that skill.
1: And, Sam, I would think there's just a part of this, because you're obviously tapping this vein of gold, which is the soccer culture of Mexico, which we, you know, both in Dallas and Houston consistently feel in this part of the country. My gut is people would come to the game just to see him. I mean, let alone if he steps on the field or not.
2: Yeah, I think you're right. We spent the day with him today. I've had the opportunity to spend time with him, you know, privately and publicly. And, you know, he no matter where he goes, people know who he is. And we went to a lunch spot today, and, you know, it seemed like the whole restaurant was excited that he was there. Yeah, look, we know that we've got a good opportunity from a business standpoint to put additional butts in seats, to sell additional jerseys. We're not going to shy away from that. You know, As you know, Glenn, starting a soccer club's not a for the faint of heart. And, you know, so we have to figure out ways to engage our audience. We've built this club from the very beginning with the city in mind, the culture of the city in mind, the demographics of the city in mind. Our name speaks to that. Our branding, you know, I think our identity that we've built over the last 18 months at being Atletico Dallas, I think speaks to that. And, you know, the city is nearly 50% Hispanic. There's 1 to 1.2 million first or second generation Mexican in DFW. Every one of them, you know, knows obviously who he is. And I would say the vast majority are huge fans of Javier.
1: Talking to Sam Morton, Atletico Dallas, and I mean, this is a blockbuster move. I mean, this is incredible. I mean, this is one of the most popular Mexicans that has ever lived. You know, you're putting him in the category with Rafa Márquez and Hugo Sanchez, which all these very educated Mexican soccer fans know. I mean, this is incredible. I am just so excited to see how this happens. Now, I want to take you into another piece of your club because you guys have now purchased Dallas Trinity, the women's team of the USL as well.
2: Yes.
1: Take us into that, what the thinking is there.
2: Yeah, you know, the thinking is there is you know, we had worked, you know, I'd say well with the Neal family over their first two seasons and try to get some projects, you know, kind of off the ground jointly. You know, that's difficult sometimes. You just got two different people, personalities, and no fault of anybody's. It's just we could never kind of, you know, draw that straight line to something. You know, we were approached actually by the league, you know, to purchase Trinity from the league. So the transaction was actually, you know, from the Neal family to the league and then the league to us. So the way we looked at it is, you know, just like anything else, opportunity. We want to build a, you know, again, a soccer club and now on the women's side as well. You know, in the image and in the culture of the city, we also want to diversify our business. Women's soccer is a tremendous opportunity. If you look at women's sports, whether it's soccer or basketball or anything else, it typically over-indexes.

0: in DFW. So there's competition there. On the women's side, there's no competition as it currently sits. And I think that we can take advantage of our scale and a lot of our resources that we currently had in place on the men's side to really give this thing a spark. And beyond that, you know, I think it adds, you know, some levers for us down the road with the city or with a city as we look at, you know, continuing to build this club towards, you know, hopefully one day their own home, you know, somewhere here in the city.
1: Sam, you're a gem for coming on this quick. Thank you very much. Congratulations on the exciting news of Javier Chicharito Hernandez being an Atletico Dallas player. I'm sure people are excited. The impact has been already pretty palpable. I mean, it's this news is moving everywhere. So thank you very much for coming on tonight. Let's do it again in the future.
0: Thanks, Glenn, and we'll see you at the Cotton Bowl next year. Have to give me a call. Come up for a game.
1: I hope so. I would love to come back to the Cotton Bowl. I did the original Dallas Burn in there, so it's a great spot you guys are going to make home.
0: I love it.
1: Thank you, Sam.
0: All right. Thanks, Glenn.
2: Okay, so that was Sam Morton of Atletico Dallas. Pretty amazing. Chicharito's going to be there. I don't think there's any question. You're going to move a lot of merchandise. There are going to be people that simply want to come out to see him because of his celebrity and, of course, because of the way he's played the game in the past. Now, the question will be, what can he produce on the field? How serious is he going to take that part of it? And I think we're going to find out. But he was impressive during the World Cup. He had a wonderful personality on the broadcasts of Fox. And it's nice to see him in a place where he seems very content. So, Chicharito. Going to be just up the road. He apparently lives now in Southlake per Sam Morton. Okay, Slip Sliders, 1802 Bins right near the zoo, Herman Park, and the museums. It is the perfect spot to hit when you come down to that area of town. Made-to-order sliders. You get the quick bites, the full meal. 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
1: All right, final segment of the night tonight. Hey, a quick shout out here for a couple of our great sponsors. Let's first go with Nico Nico's Greek and American Cafe. It is an institution. Woodlands, Beltway, I-10, the original in Montrose. We were just down there with the former Houston Stars player of the 60s, Billy Sefidis, a big, big part of our Houston soccer community that played in the Astrodome as a professional back in the day, but then went on to do so much in our soccer community, coaching both men and women, youth, U of H club program, refereeing, high school, you name it. He did it, Billy Sefidis. We were down at Nico Nico's Greek and American Cafe. We were knocking back some gyro and souvlaki plates. They've got great chicken kebabs, lamb shanks, spanakopita, dolmas, hummus, moussaka, and keftedes, which is the Greek meatballs. So Nico Nico's Greek and American Cafe, big thank you for that lunch as we get into our final segment of the night tonight. Now, Tom Beyer was born in the United States, played his college soccer at South Florida, went over to Japan to play professional soccer, and then ended up staying there and creating a program called Soccer Starts at Home. We did part one of the interview last week. We kind of did it in reverse. Here's part two. He's talking about a moment where he discovers the smaller soccer ball and how he is going to change the way that parents and kids develop with the ball at the feet. And a lot of this is around cognitive. So here is part two, Tom Beyer.
2: But in 1998 was the first time that Japan qualified for the World Cup, France World Cup. Mm-hmm. That also coincided with a big break where I was casted on Japan's number one television show for children called Ohasta, which is born out of Pokemon, which is pop culture.
1: Yeah.
2: So this is not a soccer TV show. This is a pop culture show that's focusing and introducing about Pokemon, animation, manga, which is comic books. And every morning, my corner would be the first corner. So it was named after me. It wasn't named Kerr. It was named after me. Tom Sands, Soccer Techniques. And when I started that, I thought, wow, man, I'll be on this maybe
1: So I'm thinking here, but this is a great way to get to the masses, right?
2: It is. It was at the time because still terrestrial television, and even to this day, is very big here in Japan, whereas now we've got other mediums and modes, like all the social media stuff, right? But back in the day, and even today, that program is one of the number one shows for children in Japan. So when I first started it, it was a very short, tight kind of corner. Tomson Soccer Techniques, cool, edgy music, colors, animation, this and that. But I did the corner.
1: Yep.
2: And every weekday morning, I would present a different move of the day. And, you know, in the beginning, I thought, wow, this is great. You know, I'm on TV. I'll be on TV for, you know, a couple months or 6 months. But that corner was very popular, and it lasted for 14 years.
1: So how long was the segment?
2: It was on only at just a couple of minutes, but it was on every
1: – enough to make an impact. We're talking to Tom Beyer, by the way. Soccer Starts at Home. So enough to make an impact.
2: Oh, not just that, but that television show was set together with the number one comic book in Japan called Koro Koro Comic, which is 1.3 million copies per month. They estimate it gets passed around to kids. It's got about 3 million readers. So I had two pages in that. Meanwhile, I'm also doing at my peak about 80 events all over the country. I'm going all over. We have 47 states here. I've been to them all. I've done over 2,000 events, we figured out. And so
1: – hold on. Just so I understand, is this at this moment Cover Method?
2: Yeah. So this is what it was.
1: Okay, this isn't Soccer Starts at Home yet.
2: No, because we've never exploited the trademark or the name Soccer Starts at Home in Japan. This was something that I came up with after I actually left Curver, because I just felt that there was something missing from this. And it was really born out of my own children being born. Because, you know, here I was, this technical specialist. I'm on TV. Everybody knows me in the country. I got the best-selling DVDs. I got the best-selling books. I got a traveling show that's going around to thousands. Again, I got a TV show and a comic book. But I could see that there was something missing. And I could see that the best kids in our schools We inherited them. They were already pretty good.
1: Yeah.
2: And it was just a little bit of a luck of the draw, too. I was doing an event one day for Adidas, and it was a World Cup year, and they were giving me those little tiny balls to sign, the replica balls, and the light bulb went off in my head because my first son, Kaito, just started walking. So I thought, small ball, small foot, let me ask the guy. And at the end of the event, I'm signing, giving them to kids. I turned to the Adidas guy right here, and I said, I show him the ball. I said, send me a few of these balls to my house. Little did I know. I thought he was going to send two balls, three balls. He sent a case of 20 balls. So this big box comes. I think, my goodness, what am I going to do with all these balls, you know? So what I did was I took two or three and I put them in every room of the house. And because I come from the technical background, I knew the importance of ball mastery, ball control, ball touch, you call it what you want. So I put these balls in a room and I discouraged kicking. I just had something in my head. Kicking shouldn't be the first technique.
1: How much demonstrating did you do to your young children at that point?
2: Yeah, of course, you do modeling and you do it, and sometimes they look, sometimes they pay attention, sometimes they don't. I know now that kids learn at different paces and things, but it's not that difficult. And you don't have to. The great thing is that you don't have to have been a player to introduce this to your kids. It's pretty simple. And in fact, if you've got two balls, it's better if you're working alongside of your child. Mm-hmm. Because you're both of the same technical age. Whether you've got a 3-4-year-old or you've got an adult that's never played, you're at the same technical age. So you're learning together, right?
1: Yeah.
2: And so then I started to see, just it started to all come together. I could see how much interest my son was having. I could see that whenever I came home, he'd run and he'd get the ball and bring the ball out because, again, he wanted my attention, approval, and my praise. And then I started figuring that out.
1: This is akin to a father taking a kid in the backyard and throwing a baseball, or
2: it's exactly that.
1: It's a nightly thing. At what point do you notice your son doing this on his own? Maybe,
2: you know, it doesn't
1: happen, or when does that happen?
2: It really happens probably when you get a little bit older. 4 or 5-ish, you know, where you can actually, you've mastered some degree of control with the ball. But here's the thing, and it's important. Usually a little 2, 3, 4, 5-year-old up to 6-year-old isn't going to go prancing around in an empty room with nobody watching.
1: Right.
2: That's the whole
1: parent connection is as you've mentioned so many times.
2: That's it. And this doesn't happen in the context of saying, okay, well, let's have a training session with 25 little 3-year-olds outside,
1: right?
2: Because it's like trying to herd kittens, you know. It's like trying to catch them and move. It doesn't work. So, you know, the reality is that you do need that one-on-one time with the kid. But then there is a turning point too, where you don't really have to encourage anything. And I've got videos of my kids as early as 3, where it's like on autopilot and they're just like dancing around. And this is part of my presentation, because what I do is that my whole job is to get in front of parents and do 2 things, inspire them and motivate them into action. And how we do that is by introducing the philosophy, what is it? And then the methodology of how do you do it? What is it that you do? And then we also marry together a belief. If you do ABC with an intended outcome, it's going to look like XYZ, which, by the way, is the definition of a placebo. A placebo is marrying a belief with an intended outcome. So when you do that with parents, Stanford University came to me. This is important. Several years ago, and I was doing a lot of work.
1: Before you get into that, just so if there are any parents listening in tonight,
2: sure.
1: What would be a guideline to getting this started? How many minutes a night do you do this? Again, this the first and foremost, this is for cognitive. This is a great thing overall for a little person. And then there's the soccer byproduct to it. But how many minutes do you start out trying to do this? Do you schedule something? I mean, give them a little bit of a Cliff Notes version of how you would implement this.
2: Sure. Again, go out and buy the small ball. It's a kind of a size one.
1: Does a tennis ball work?
2: No, not really. It's a little bit too small.
1: Okay.
2: And it, but the balls are out there. They're in the sports.
1: The little
2: they're online. it's a replica ball, like of the
1: yeah,
2: World
1: what
2: Cup
1: size
2: ball.
1: Is it, Tom? It's
2: I think it's called either a one or a two, but it's okay. The replica ball for the World Cup. There must be lots of them running around now.
1: There are.
2: And I would encourage buying at least two of them, because then you as the parent and the child. And at first it can be scheduled. I suggest in around the home, not like out in the park where there's many things going on. They're running around. You've in an isolated small area, and it's modeling. It's showing them. If you go to, and I can give you maybe now or later, there is a website. We don't use it for global advertising, but there is one that I can tell people to go to. It's my program in the Philippines. They have probably the best football starts at home website in the world. Okay.
1: Can you give that to us? Is that
2: yeah, it's very easy.
1: Yeah.
2: It's one long URL, and here it goes. Football starts at home, PH. The letters P is in Paul, H is in hotel. Football starts at home, PH.com. And you can get it.
1: That's football, FOOTBALL?
2: Yes, yes, okay. Yes. Football starts at home, PH. There's no space or dot behind it. It's one long with the PH.com. Okay. You will see everything's on there, A to Z.
1: Yeah, because some parents are going to be intimidated, and they got to know what type of ball movement.
2: Everything is on there. All of the everything, A to Z. You'll see demonstrations of little 2 and 3 year olds on day one. What does it look like? And the most amazing thing is, talk about a transformation. You will see in most kids a massive transformation between day one and day seven. Huge, like you can't imagine. And so it's all on there. And the whole, and the purpose of why, the philosophy, just everything. And you'll see kids that, like at age 3, 5, 8, 10, the same kid that will blow your mind when you see it. And so that's, it really is, I got to shake my head because I travel all over the world and it's so simple. But that's what I would do if I was parents. So what I would do is go out and get the little balls, try to do it in around the home. Make a little schedule, maybe at night before the kid goes to bed or whenever time you want to do it, but do it on a regular basis. And like I said, document the journey. Document the journey.
1: Use the phone.
2: And basically use the phone to capture some video so you can show them. You can give them all kinds of, you know, some different incentives to do certain things. But then there should be, and don't get discouraged if the child is just not interested at first, because I'm telling you, some kids are just, you know, kids learn different ages. And there's a big difference between a 2-year-old that's maybe 2.5 or 2 and 1 month. So it all depends. But when you go to that website, you'll see all age kids, and you'll see kids that are starting out, and you won't be discouraged, because yes, yeah, some kids are slow learners, some are quick learners. But for the most part, it goes pretty quick. It's a pretty good curve.
1: Welcome to Tom Beyer, Soccer Starts at Home. Tom, and I would think you got to make a big message to the parents. Don't be intimidated to, you know, if you haven't played soccer, you know, because some of the American parents, people in the U.S. haven't played soccer. So don't be intimidated, right?
2: Yeah, that's it. And remember, you're doing this. You see, parents aren't waking, even kids that play soccer now, like at 8, 9, 10 o'clock, parents aren't waking up in the morning and mom's cooking breakfast singing, now, how am I going to help little Johnny work on his first touch today? Or how am I going to, little Mary's going to have a, be able to dribble better? This program is got everything in it. It's got bonding with a parent and a child. It's got movement. It's a foundational movement that will help all other sports. That's a whole another world. There's a guy that wrote a book, and he did a couple of articles recently on LinkedIn. He has done research, and he's shown that he believes that soccer is what he calls a foundational sport that will help all the other sports. And the reason why is all the work is done with a ball on the ground and your body from the waist down. So you're developing that part of your body before the up. All the other sports are above the head, all of the ball sports, all of the hand sports. So now there's an unbelievable linkage now. Think about it, man. All of these big star players in the NBA, where are most of them coming from nowadays, man? They're coming from Europe. They're coming from Argentina, tennis players as well. and almost all of them, because we've researched it now, they started playing soccer from an early age. One of the reasons we find, too, why American girls have dominated so much as well is because most girls, regardless of other sports they ever play, will usually their first landing sport is soccer. Not as much for boys, because you got baseball, you got other sports, but for the girls, we've got this mass number of girls that's their first sport. So that's a foundation sport, and they're learning the coordination with their feet. And what do tennis players need? What do basketball players need? What do even baseball players need? They all need that. It's all dependent on the strength and coordination of your legs. And this guy, and do you want to hear the funniest thing? This fella, the guy who discovered this, Dr. Arturo Hernandez, PhD, he teaches at the University of Houston. He's not even part of the other research group. This was the biggest coincidence fluke that I've ever had in my life. When I was doing the research with the two other PhDs from the University of Houston, this complete separate professor contacted me for something completely different. This guy's in your backyard. So he wrote a couple of articles and made the case for soccer being a foundational sport. That's why some people start criticizing, saying, oh, you're special. No, we're not. This is not specialization. This is a foundational movement that kids are learning, that regardless of what sport you take on later on, this will benefit all sports.
1: And even beyond sport, right?
2: Beyond sports. Well, when you can teach a child how to pay attention, just think about it, right? Imagine you've got a bunch of three-year-olds, two, three, four-year-olds that are sitting down, upright, straight ahead. They're listening. They've got the ears. The number one predictor for an elite athlete, you know what that is? Coachability. Number one. That's that. And the love of the sport is the second one, I believe it is. Coachability or teachability is the number one thing that you can develop in a child. It's like a superpower. And again, that's why the guys from Harvard, and I had a whole team of researchers from Stanford University, wanted to study the program. They didn't care about the football, the soccer component. They cared about the parent attachment, the cognitive skills, the social skills, the physical skills, all of it. It's all connected because it's agility, it's movement, it's bonding, it's coordination, it's counting, it's literacy. You know why? It's literacy because a parent is giving instructions and learning is taking place. Comprehension, the child, back up, go to the right, left, count. It's got everything in it. And that's the reason why the University of Houston, too, spent so much time studying this program, because they could see, and also we could focus on underserved communities as well. Anybody can benefit from this program.
1: Tom, I want to thank you very much for coming on. We need to do this again sometime in the near future. There's just so much we can talk about. This has been a fascinating conversation. Thank you very much.
2: Thank you very much for having me on the show.
1: Okay, that does it tonight for Soccer Matters, ESPN 97.5, presented by John Daspit and the Daspit Law Firm. 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That's Andrew Mitchum and Company. 290, take the Senate Avenue exit. The mayor loves soccer. He loves the Dynamo. Amazing patio for these good times. And they will show a lot of games out there. 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It is 713. Senate Avenue Brewing. 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
9: Danny, what's going on with you and the Met Museum in New York?
10: Well, it's complicated.
9: Tell me anyway.
10: They've had this collection of guns from the 1500s on display for a long time.
9: Christopher Columbus and Ferdinand Magellan and Henry VIII were alive in the 1500s.
10: That collection has been on loan to the museum for a long time, and now the family who owns it has decided to sell it.
9: Are you going to bid on it?
10: No.
9: Why not?
10: I already bought it.
9: Are we going up there to pick it up?
10: As soon as you call the airlines.
9: Danny, this sounds like it could be exciting.
10: Clara, this is definitely exciting.

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4: Ozzie Albies and a two-run homer for Austin Riley. Brewers up 4-2 on the Pirates' bottom six. Jackson Chourios 3-for-4 with two RBI. Royals with a 5-1 lead on the Twins' top of the six. Bobby Witt Jr. back from injury tonight. Three hits, he's driven in two runs and scored two others. Mackenzie Gore has given up just three hits. Rangers on a six-game slide with a 2-0 lead on the Giants' top of the fifth. A hit and a run score and slam for Liam Hicks has given the Rays a 5-2 lead on the Rockies' bottom three. Jesus Luzardo, five hits, seven Ks, and eight shutout innings. Luis Arraez drove in two runs in the Phillies 5-0 shutout of the Nationals. Mets got home runs from Luis Torrens, Bo Bichette, and Carson Bench. They beat the Guardians 6-2. Reds edged the A's 5-4. Ellie De La Cruz with two RBI and two runs. Falcons made Bijan Robinson the highest paid running back in NFL history. The sides agreed on a 3-year extension worth up to $75 million, $51 million guaranteed.
5: 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Two-time Super Bowl champ Ed McCaffrey in studio. Four-time Pro Bowler London Fletcher joins us. And my power rankings of the best receivers in the league. 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
6: And our producer, Stosh. Hello, Stosh.
9: What's going on, everybody?
10: Hi, Stoshy.
9: Hey, Z.
10: Long time, buddy. Good to see you.
9: I know. It's been a minute. Now let's start in your neck of the woods. Bijan Robinson got a big payday today, and that will no doubt have a domino effect on other running backs around the NFL. Colts running back Jonathan Taylor has a year left on his deal. He was asked about Bijan's deal today.
11: I got to go talk to my agent, too. I got to go talk to him and see where things are at. I've been trying to just focus on getting better, making sure I'm staying in shape. Like I said, I have faith, so I'm going to tap in and check in when I'm not. You guys broke the news to me.
9: So, Amber, is Bijan's big payday a big deal or not a big deal for Jonathan Taylor?
6: There is every agent of every running back in the National Football League probably got a call from his or her client today, because it's a big deal for everybody. Now, I'm not saying specific to Jonathan Taylor. I do think it's specifically a big deal to Jahmyr Gibbs, and we want to have that conversation. But it's a big deal to every running back because he just reset the market again, Mark, and that's the game. And he reset the market a lot younger than Saquon Barkley when he reset the market. But all of this is good news for the running back position, because for so many years we were hearing that nobody wants to pay the running backs and you can't make any money paying that or playing that position.

0: Adams.
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0: had a bright rookie season and was eager to get back and be fully healthy and be ready to go for this defense.
1: Maria Martin, lead sports anchor at NBC Atlanta, with us here on Game Night on ESPN Radio on the all-new ESPN app. I'm going to flip back to the offensive side of things and talk about the quarterback competition that you mentioned. They don't have a quarterback right now. Tua and Penix, they're both dealing with issues. How is that shaping up, and how are they going to decide what direction they go with that QB position?
0: Guys, it's two quarterbacks made of glass. These are two players that have had their fair share of injuries. I mean, this is Michael Penix Jr.'s third ACL injury, and that's why it's taking so long for him to get back to exactly what he wants to do on the football field. The positive thing is all four quarterbacks who are on the Falcons roster right now have been participants in practice, not full participants because they're each at different levels, which in turn gives Jack Strand, who is an undrafted rookie out of Minnesota State Moorhead, he's a Division II player, he's been taking the majority of the QB1 reps until Tua Tagovailoa has been able to come back and participate in team drills. But Michael Penix Jr. is not going to be cleared for anything 11-on-11 until about 3 weeks from now. He gave us a benchmark of 4 weeks last week. So reduce a week from that. We got 3 weeks to go until he hits that next mark. He said his doctors, his trainers, everybody are being a little bit overly cautious, but he's glad that they are because, again, this is somebody who's been through so many ACL injuries, and you don't want to see that happen again. They're both progressing at different times, and Tua Tagovailoa having the back issue that flared up on him. We talked to him after practice today, and he said that this is not something he anticipates being a long-term issue, but he's still being very ginger when he throws the football. So I do think that as this progresses and as the summer goes on, you're going to see this competition heat up. That's exactly what this front office wanted it to be, a full-blown competition. And the coaching staff, of course. Kevin Stefanski said this will be an all-out quarterback competition. The only problem is Tua Tagovailoa has been taking all of the reps, the QB1 reps in the offseason to this point, which always puts someone a tick ahead of the next guy. And unfortunately for Michael Penix Jr., his timeline is a little slower. But the Falcons need to figure that out. They've done all the other work where they've shored up some of these other offensive pieces. They just need to figure out who is going to be distributing the football.
1: Well, Maria, with that being said, there's been a lot of turnover there in the Falcons organization, front office, and even head coach. Tua's on a one-year deal. Penix, obviously, was drafted number 8 overall a couple seasons ago. How important is this year going to be for Penix and his future there in Atlanta?
0: If you're asking me who I think should win the Falcons quarterback position, I'll tell you Michael Penix Jr. In the eyes of the front office, here's why. Because just as you mentioned, when you draft a player first in the first round, you want that to work out for you. Tua, who the Falcons aren't paying him a ton of money, the Dolphins are on the hook for that this year. If it works out where Tua wins the job and he balls out and you have to go pay him next year, that's a problem for the Falcons. Of course, they want to see Michael Penix Jr., even though this is a different regime, they did not draft him. They want to see it work out. And I think it is a good thing that Matt Ryan, who played for this organization for many years, who's beloved within the organization and obviously within the Atlanta community, he has a big say in whatever happens with this organization being the new president and in his role. He's out there every single day, guys. He's throwing to the receivers in some of those one-on-one drills, which has been hilarious and fun to watch. But I think Matt being so entrenched in this and having a say in what goes on specifically at the quarterback position will only benefit this franchise moving forward. You know, ever since Matt Ryan left a Falcons uniform, there has been this ever-changing carousel at the quarterback position. That was really the last one that was solidified in that role. And it's been turnover after turnover, not just the coaching staff, but at the QB position as well. So I think it would behoove the Falcons organization for Michael Penix Jr. to win this job. But I do think Tua, as you mentioned, on a one-year deal, on a prove-it deal with a new change of scenery, who wants to play in this league for a long time, he's going to have something to say about that. I think this competition should be fun.
2: She's Maria Martin, lead sports anchor at NBC Atlanta. I'm Emmett Golden alongside Q Myers. It's Game Night on ESPN Radio. So I'm in Cleveland. I'm very familiar with Kevin Stefanski. How has things gone for Kevin, you know, early on in this camp?
0: Yeah, it's hard to say this early in camp, but I will say there's a lot of buy-in from everyone around him. He's built a really strong staff around him. Of course, a couple of pieces have hung around from Raheem Morris's staff. But I think there is a strong belief in these players so far and what all of these guys are bringing to the table. And they've mentioned several times it's nice to have a lot of offensive-minded coaches around, Kevin Stefanski obviously being one of those. And there's a lot of high praise for Tommy Rees. I've seen articles out there saying he's the next big thing, he's the next hottest coach. he obviously has a lot to prove, and he's going to be given sole play-calling duty. So excited to see how that plays out. But Kevin's done a nice job, and I think all the players have been really complimentary of the vision of this new staff and the new front office. There's a lot of newness. I've covered this team for 7 years, and with all the turnover, we're having this conversation what seems like every single year. But the Falcons are very bought into what Kevin is delivering so far, and I think it's nice that everything has been as smooth as it is, even though some things have not gone their way with some of the unexpected injuries to Tua Tagovailoa, and of course now we're talking about Jalen Walker. But so far, Kevin has handled it as best as he can.
1: Well, we'll close out with this. Fantastic stuff. Again, Maria Martin with us here on Game Night on ESPN Radio and the all-new ESPN app. Quarterback play, quality quarterback play may be the answer to this question, but I'll ask anyway. If the Falcons are going to win the NFC South this season, what is going to be the biggest key for this team?
0: Quality quarterback play, literally. It's just like that. I mean, that really is going to be the catalyst to anything that has to do with this football team. It's what we've been banging our heads against the wall about for years. Again, back to when Matt Ryan was the quarterback of this team, and now he's in the front office, which is, it's a lot of fun in a lot of ways. But when you don't have a quarterback, and even when you have more than one quarterback, you have none. It's an old saying at the position, and it is so true. And I think once they figure that out, you look at all the core pieces that the Falcons have. They're also young guys, and they're stars in this league that a lot of people aren't insanely familiar with because the Falcons don't win football games. And I think once they figure out the starting quarterback position, and they start playing some meaningful football, this team could be really good.
1: Tua, Michael Penix, all eyes on you. Get it done. Give ATL an opportunity. Maria, great stuff. Thanks so much for giving us a few minutes this evening. Talk a little Falcon football here on Game Night.
0: You bet, guys. Appreciate it. Anytime.
1: Appreciate you. Maria Martin, lead sports anchor right there, NBC Atlanta, with us here on Game Night on ESPN Radio and the all-new ESPN app. He's Emmett Golden. I'm Q Myers. Coming up next, why it was a bigger night in baseball for more than just Terry Skubel and the Dodgers. 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

0: always been the conversation around Jordan Love, fair or not. I think most people say it's a fair conversation just looking at the results the last 2 years. Play like an MVP caliber quarterback consistently and not just in stretches of the season.
1: Yeah, I may have misspoke. I think I said the Packers' schedule was hard to start the season. No, they should be 5-0. It's the opposite, right? It's hard after the Micah would come back at that point. But if you look at that schedule, at the Vikings, they should win that. At the Jets, they should win that. Home against the Falcons, they should win that. At the Bucks, a lot of people, including Dan Orlovsky, believe, ESPN NFL analysts, that the Bucks could be really good this year. I will say that there's a lot of drama around Tampa right now. If you're that good, if you're the Green Bay Packers, you should win that game. And then home against the Bears, I don't think they're better than the Bears, but I do think that's the kind of game, based on last year and the way in which you lost to the Bears and all the trash talking from Ben Johnson towards Matt LaFleur and the Green Bay Packers, and the Green Bay Packers kind of just backing down and LaFleur being stomped on by Ben Johnson in many ways. Like, there's an argument you should be undefeated heading into that Cowboys game when Micah comes back. And there's an argument that if you're a glass half full Packers fan like Smalls or anyone else out there, ESPN Wisconsin, the great team there, like, you should be thinking undefeated Micah back against the Cowboys. That should be the mentality. And so it should set up for a Jordan Love MVP type season. But to David Dennis Jr.'s point, based on history, David, it hasn't. Like, that's exactly the opposite of what seemingly will happen here with this squad.
2: Like, Jordan Love is sort of in this fascinating position of, like, I'm with you guys when I see him, and then when I listen to, like, the, like, football people, some of the football people who are just infinitely smarter than I am, Mina Kimes, Ben Solak's, people of the world, they love this dude. And, like, I mean, to me, he's teetering into that Justin Herbert category for me of, like, I can appreciate the stats. I'm looking here, first and third and long, third and QBR, second EPA per drop, like, all that good stuff is great, and he looks like a superstar sometimes. My thing is, you've got to sort of put it together. And, like, it was interesting, Evan, when you mentioned the MVP part of this, I didn't even consider this dude as somebody who would be even near the MVP discussion. My hope is that he just does enough for this team to win some games. And maybe that requires an MVP effort. But, like, I hadn't thought of Jordan Love as somebody's MVP.
1: Wait. We got to go more on that. That is a fact. He never even came to your mind. Let's do that coming up, because that is a fascinating thing that you just hit on. You never even considered the storyline around Love as an MVP candidate. I want to know why, and I want to know who you have above him then. We'll do that coming up. We're on Sportsmanlike, presented by Progressive Insurance.
3: Hey, it's Mike Golic Jr. Coming up Wednesday, who's next to get paid in the NFL? We'll keep our eyes on that. And Notre Dame Athletic Director Pete Bavakwa will join us to talk about.
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0: for basketball because everyone then had an opinion on that team in addition to your own team.
1: Yeah, super teams are good. Dynasties are good. They give you people, they give you mainstream things to talk about. They give you people to root for and root against. Like, there are people now who care about the Dodgers simply for the fact that they are making a bunch of other billionaires upset. And then there are people who want the Dodgers to lose because they're ruining the game by just loading up the talent. Whatever the case is, you have opinions on a team. And one of the worst things you can have as a league is top teams where people don't have opinion on.
2: Right.
1: And right now, everybody has a thought, one side or the other, about the Dodgers. 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

0: 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With Pat the producer.
1: Here's my tip for everyone out there who hates the dentist. Find a dentist in a rich neighborhood. When did we stop giving away toys and cereal?
2: I will say this. I think our generation peaked with free
3: charity or not. You're there to win.
1: It's charity, man.
2: The two of you and a charity game.
4: Can't foul out
2: a
4: charity basketball game. I'm running over Evan Cohen every single time.
1: Another thing I would like to bring back from youth, canned sports drinks. I had water in a box once. That was weird.
5: I'm over it. I'm sick and tired and over it.
1: Get a life.
6: Yes, each and every day, our producer, Pat Costello, gives us items in and around sports, entertainment, his life that he is over, along with David Dennis Jr. in for Canty and Smalls today. Evan Cohen with you. Pat.
1: I also had canned water once. That was also weird. Canned and just weird. I feel like we nailed it with bottles. I don't think we need to reinvent the wheel.
7: Canned water is actually really good.
1: I guess.
6: No, but like when you put it in the fridge and it's like freezing cold. And you could say, what do you mean put in the fridge? Yeah, we have water in my house that's room temperature. We don't put the bottled water in the fridge.
1: I'm a big room temperature guy, too.
8: Just crack open a can of water.
1: Yeah, it doesn't sound right.
6: I don't know what it is. It makes no sense. I'm acknowledging that. But if you have the canned water, like freezing cold, it tastes better. I don't know how that makes any sense, what I just said, but it does.
1: That's why it was like $7 at the U.S. Open when I had to buy water. It was canned water.
6: Like a soda can or like the longer bottled looking can?
1: Yeah, a bottle with like a top on it.
6: You see, that's the one I'm talking about too. Yeah. I'm acknowledging it makes absolutely no sense, but there are people out there, Adam Corradio, you can tweet at me, that I'm sure agree, like the freezing cold canned water shaped like a bottle, as Pat said, tastes better than regular bottled water. I don't understand why, but
8: it's like the McDonald's Sprite of water.
6: That's a perfect example. Like, why would that taste better? But it does.
8: Yeah. I got you.
1: Anyway, I don't like people who are too loud at a bar. I went to a bar this past Saturday, and it was like happy hour. The bar was not that busy. There were some people like sitting around having some apps or whatever, and there were these two women who were next to me screaming at the top of their lungs. And I'm like, this is not a busy enough establishment for you to be screaming like you're the only two people in the restaurant. It really bothers me when people just have no sense of awareness of any other people around them. I left. I had one drink and then left. I was like, this is ridiculous. I'm not going to sit here.
6: What were they screaming at? Like a game?
1: No, they were just to each other. They were just talking. But they were so loud.
8: I'm glad you brought this up, Pat. When last time I was in New York, I witnessed this at a restaurant / bar sort of, you know, hole in the wall place. And these two ladies were talking about, and this guy and like these two guys were like, can you be quiet? And they started yelling at each other. I actually filmed it. Secretly, and they were yelling at each other, getting in each other's face. And she was like, "You hate your life." And they did something I had not seen. Maybe it's a New York thing that people still do. They flipped each other off, mutual flipping of each other off, right in each other's faces.
6: I like that.
8: Never seen that in person in my life. I saw it in movies, seen in people with traffic, one way flip offs, mutual two way, four fingers in the air, each person flipping each other off 2 inches away from each other. One of the most incredible things I've ever witnessed in my life.
6: All right, let's talk about this for a second. Top five flip-offs, just throwing them out. Eminem, the late Brittany Murphy, and 8 Mile. Awesome, awesome flip-offs.
1: Stone Cold Steve Austin, anytime.
6: Jack McDowell, remember when he flipped off the fans? Bud Adams.
8: Okay.
6: Right, owner of the Titans.
8: Mm-hmm.
6: Are there other great all-time flip-offs?
8: Scott Steiner had a good flip-off if we're talking.
6: Steiner.
8: An underrated flip-off.
6: Wow.
8: Underrated.
6: I don't remember that one. Yeah, Stone Cold's a great one. Are there other ones? Pat, you have no other ones off the top of your head?
1: Not off the top of my head.
8: Tupac was a good. I know he spit when he had the jersey on. The devil's jersey on. I think he had a middle finger up. Tupac, I think, generally has a good middle finger.
6: Like, yeah, but I think the best ones are usually when you do, like, the really far, like, halfway down in the other fingers, like the way Eminem and Brittany Murphy did it in 8 Mile.
8: You want to show us? I can't. I need a visual.
6: No, I can't, actually. As a matter of fact, I'm not going to do that.
1: Didn't Baker Mayfield have a good one in college?
6: Did he? To, what, Ohio State in that game?
1: I feel like he did. Maybe I'm misremembering.
6: It was the stomping on the Buckeye, right? In the middle of the field? Or am I misremembering that, too? Baker did something. I don't remember a flip off. I'll search it.
8: Didn't Dennis Rodman on his way out getting ejected once through the bird, double birds up? No.
6: That seems like a Dennis Rodman thing. That makes sense. I mean, it would be that out of character for that to happen.
1: It could also be me on the highway any day.
6: Really? You still flip people off?
8: You flip people off. You're a flip people off.
1: Oh, big time.
8: Oh, wow.
1: I just can't stand them.
6: Wait,
1: people are horrible.
6: Really?
8: Or do you roll the window down? Is your hand extended out the window with the flip off, or is it just like to
1: it
8: yourself?
1: Depends. It depends on the weather.
6: Okay. Hat.
8: Wow.
6: Wow.
1: Yeah. Oh yeah, man. I'm so over people on the roads that I'll just let it fly.
8: I love when people flip me off on the highway.
6: People flip you off.
8: It just like if you've made me upset, and I have intentionally gotten back at you. And you flip me off, I have won. Go cry in your car, drink your tears. I have defeated you, and I'm going to go off about my day. I love if I could just get somebody to flip me off in the car.
1: Just sounds like you're a bad driver.
6: This would be a major problem for you. Because you would not get the impact that you are hoping for on the flip-off, because David Dennis Jr. would just laugh at you.
1: Oh, that's fine.
8: It would feed me for days.
1: It's all about how I feel. I don't really care about the person in the other car. It's for me personally.
6: Wow.
1: I'm not like, I hope I ruined their day.
6: We're getting some good response on this. At Upco Radio, ABC Radio. Kyle Madsen from ESPN 1320 in Sacramento, shout out to them, says, confirming aluminum bottle is the superior commercial water bottle vessel. Wow. I'm telling you, Pat, there's something to this. I don't know what the heck it is, but there is something. There is something. Next one.
1: I was watching a video on the internet in which this girl called about 20 different dudes and asked them all if they could land a plane in an emergency situation. And 90% of them immediately were like, yeah, absolutely. And here's the thing. I also think I could land a plane in an emergency situation.
6: What?
1: I think I could do it. Like a 747?
8: What?
1: If I have comms with the tower, I'm good.
8: If you have comms with the tower.
1: Yeah, I think they could talk me down.
8: Would you flip somebody off from your airplane if they cut you?
6: Pat, we couldn't figure out the audio for half the show with David. And we still can't figure out the video.
8: Can't see me. Can't see me at all.
6: We can land, and he's not John Cena. And we could land a plane?
1: Yeah.
6: Really, Pat?
1: If I can talk to the tower, then yeah, I'm good.
8: You're not landing the plane on the show.
6: Exactly.
1: Well, we don't have a tower.
8: You're the tower. You are quite literally the tower.
1: Yeah, which is why I shouldn't be in the tower. I should be the one up in the plane.
6: Oh, my God, Pat.
1: I could do it. You don't think you could do it?
6: No.
1: I think they like lying
6: themselves
1: now.
6: There's a reason that pilots go to school and get degrees and have to pass a million tests to get in an airplane.
1: Yeah, they have
8: a
1: pilot.
8: It's not could I do it. It's could you do it 100% of the time, and I think that's important.
1: I don't need 100%. I only need it one time.
8: I think you need to literally be able to do it 100% of the time.
6: I'm going to flip you off. We're on Sportsmanlike.
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11: Good Wednesday morning, everybody. John and Lance along with Dell for the next 3 hours here on ESPN 97.5. You know what I learned yesterday? I learned, don't use my full government. I'd never heard that before. Did you hear that?
20: No.
11: Did you see any of that?
20: No.
11: Don't use my full government.
20: Full government name. Who are you talking about?
11: Klay Thompson pissed at Kevin Durant.
20: That's where that came from?
11: Yeah. It doesn't matter what we start the show with anyway, does it?
20: No.
11: Kevin Durant. Really. Kevin Durant says, hey, the Sixers are better than the team. Everybody's all pissed off by me joining the Warriors. But this lineup that LeBron is joining is way better. Ain't close in my opinion. Joel MVP recently, Jaylen Brown recent finals MVP, Tyrese Maxey all-star the last 3 years. We all know what Brown does. Klay Thompson, never MVP candidate, nothing. 22 points a game. Draymond, 14 points, 7 rebounds, 6 assists. Steph, an MVP just like Joel was. I don't get how the Warriors team is better on paper. Man, Klay Thompson. Hey, man, you good? What you using my full government for?
20: That's classic.
11: But
20: KD.
11: Wait, but why is he saying stuff? Klay ain't never been an MVP at nothing.
20: Because he's trying to deflect, because he sees an opportunity to try to take some of the stink off of him going and joining the super team Warriors. And I was like, oh, look at him. Yeah. Well, what about LeBron? He's just pulling some Kevin Durant. What about his? About LeBron? His team's even better.
11: Boy, he's still sniping from his mom's basement.
20: The most petty of all.
11: Oh my
20: God! I mean, I swear to God,
11: you
20: it
11: would
20: is
11: think
20: crazy.
11: That he'd be just.
20: Bro, you're one of the all-time greats. Just let it go.
11: Yeah, I saw a list of all-time greats, coaches and players all voted, and
17: He was like 13th on the list.
20: That's fine.
17: Yeah. So, you know, I just, Kevin, why? I mean, and you know, you can't, Klay Thompson ain't being MVP at nothing. What? Dude, just why do that? Why?
20: I have no idea. And he's just got to try to make himself look better by trying to diminish his team. Like, really, if you think about it, the Warriors weren't even a good team.
17: We just woke up Dream Shake, and this is not the way Dream Shake wanted his morning to start.
20: Fans, okay.
17: Sorry, Dream Shake.
20: This guy's, if you don't know your guys, that's his favorite player. If you don't know your favorite player is one of the pettiest players ever to play in the league, ever, I can't do anything with you at this point.
17: It's just unnecessary.
20: Okay? It really is unnecessary to take a shot at really, which was one of the great teams. Kevin Durant's doing the classic individual talent thing, and he's not taking a look as a team. They would rip your head off as a team. They were well put together.
17: Yep.
20: Bob Myers knew what he was doing.
17: Steph was on Draymond's podcast, and he asked him, he said, would you, the 73 win season that we didn't win a championship, would you trade two of them for? And he was like, no, I'm not trading two for one. What are you, nuts? I don't, that 73 team, the 73 win season, we were great. That's then, you know what? We won 73 games. So what? We got two, those two. I ain't trading two for one. That's dumb. Anyway, the Astros aren't dumb. The Astros are good. The Astros with another win last night. You know, it wasn't pretty again, but you know what? They just getting the job done 7-2. Wesneski was just, he was okay. And that was just fine. The Astros went at 7-2 and, got a big four run fifth inning out of it. Yiner's hitting now, bro. Yiner is taking care of business offensively.
20: Yiner's game all the way around has matured the second half of the season. He's been better. He's been better defensively. He's hitting better. He's been a factor. He's very quietly become a much better factor. And then having Vasquez as your, as frankly, your winning option, because if you look at the records between the two catchers, they just play better when Vasquez is in from a win-loss standpoint. But Yiner's done a nice job. You have Trammell was able to get the home run that he wasn't able to get the night before. He actually got this one. Launched one later, and he actually got this one. He got to run around the bases with a real home run. As opposed to the night before when he thought he had one. Touched home plate, dapped up his chest, pointed up to the sky to somebody who he loves, and took three steps and realized, hey, something feels off about this energy.
17: Yeah.
20: And like, I mean, dude, you've been out the whole time.
17: He crushed that ball, though.
20: He did. It was a rocket. Hey, I mean, fast.
17: I'll tell you what was good. I do not want to see Yusavage get hurt, but it was good to have him leave the game.
20: Well, it didn't hurt.
17: That dude, he can throw now. He can pitch. So he left after two innings. In comes Dallas. Boom, boom, boom, boom. And crush him. They crush him. Anybody named Dallas, it's great to be in Houston and get crushed. Wesneski was good. Four strikeouts, two walks.
20: Yeah, he's solid.
17: Gave up a couple of runs. Just four hits over six innings. Just 78 pitches. That was nice.
20: Mm-hmm.
17: That was nice. So, nice job. Very nice job, by Hayden Wesneski. I don't know that you're a World Series contender with Hayden Wesneski as your fourth or fifth starter, but you know what? He just keep on rolling along with him and keep on winning baseball games.
20: Just, at this point, you know, it's just about winning a division.
17: That's all.
20: Just win a division and see what happens.
17: 2.5 game lead and a 3.5 game lead. 2.5 and 3.5 over Texas and the Mariners. The Mariners are just not good. The
20: Mariners are not good. They got pummeled yesterday, 8-0. They were down 2-0, then it went to 4-0, and then late, I think it was maybe in the ninth inning, where they threw four more on them. It was just the Mariners are a mess. This is a team that made some moves last year and in the offseason. Like, they put money into it, and they're getting nothing out of there. Boy, it seems like that happens a lot in baseball. You know, if you put money into it in basketball, it doesn't always fix. I mean, I certainly don't want to make it sound like it always fixes. But it just feels like we see a lot of baseball teams throw a lot of money at players. I mean, obviously, most notably the Mets over the last several years. They just throw a bunch of money at it and think it's going to be fine. And it, like, not only does it not take, you are stuck with a big bill. You're stuck with a big, big bill. And you have nothing to show for it. No wins, no playoffs. In fact, this is the second time the Mets have had to unload some guys because their plan to stock up failed miserably. And they immediately, the same year, you remember the Verlander? No, it was not the Verlander. Who did the Mets have to, who did they have pitching
17: wise? They had Verlander and Scherzer.
20: That's right. It was Verlander. Yeah. That's where the Astros got him from, the Mets, right?
17: Yeah.
20: Well,
17: came back the second time.
20: Yeah, the second time was from the Mets. I was trying to remember if it was the Mets, and it failed miserably. Those guys were gone. Both of them were gone before the trade deadline in the same year they were signed. And frankly, that was probably the last Verlander year, really. I mean, the Astros got him, and that was really it. I mean, Justin was just downhill from there.
17: Yep. So 2.5 game lead, all nice. Astros win. They got a day game today. See if they can continue this run of winning series after the opener, the first series out of the block against the Orioles, losing that one. Mm-hmm. Today, you got, Hunter Brown, against Tylon. That's a local guy, and Hunter Brown versus a local guy, Jameson Tylon.
20: Gotta feel good about it.
17: Yeah. His birthplace says he grew up here, right? This says Lakeland, Florida is where he was born, but I think I'm pretty sure he grew up in the Houston area.
20: I don't know, but I think you may be confusing him with somebody else.
17: Maybe.
20: Yeah, I think maybe. This says birthplace.
17: Yeah, that's just birthplace. I'm pretty sure he grew up here, if I'm not mistaken. Anyway, he's been, around quite a bit. Pittsburgh, New York. And now Chicago.
20: Yeah, you're right, John. He was in the Woodlands.
17: Okay.
20: Well, it's kind of from here. It's the Woodlands.
17: The Woodlands is here.
20: It's like an hour and a half, 2 hours away.
17: No. I play golf all the time in the Woodlands. Don't
20: denigrate
17: the
20: Woodlands. It takes a long time to get there.
17: Those are my peeps up there.
20: It takes a long time to get there.
17: The C-Dub. That's, those people are, they're good people. Good, hardworking people.
20: I didn't say they're not. They're not people. The Amish. You make them sound like they're churning butter and lifting up A-frame houses with horses
17: they love
20: ox.
17: Their neighbors, okay, and they will go over with.
20: Well, hello, neighbor.
17: Yeah.
20: Welcome to the Woodlands, where we have corn is abundant here.
17: Yeah.
20: And we've got our own candles are made here. Our wives in their bonnets are making a lunch for you right now. We just need to put the oxen away out in the shed.
17: Pasture. Mm-hmm. Not in the pasture.
20: That's
17: how they are.
20: The Woodlands people
17: chop down trees and they build each other
20: cabins.
17: They're
20: not that. They're not that. This isn't out. Barns, this isn't an hour and a half outside of Philadelphia. It's not where we are. These aren't Quakers.
17: Hey, listen, there is those are good, hardworking people. Love those people.
20: I got a beef with this show that we're doing right now.
17: What is it?
20: I've got beef with this show over the last 3 days. Have you noticed that Dell has just decided, I'm just going to.
17: Yeah, well, he
20: fussing? What's his deal?
17: It takes him a while to wake up.
20: No, this is not even it. The last several days, he's just been in there and he's been pouting because something happened at the Odyssey. Someone touched him inappropriately at the Odyssey or Spider-Man.
17: Or the Spidey movie.
20: Something bad happened.
17: Maybe a spider bit him.
20: Something bad happened at Spider-Man.
0: You think it's improper or proper to joke about molestation? You asked for it. Now you got it.
20: Excuse me, father
0: of multiple children.
20: Yeah.
0: Do you think it's proper to joke about molestation?
20: If it's on you, it's.
0: Oh, that's okay. You think a black man should be assaulted in
20: the
0: movie theater?
20: Oh, now he's going to the black man to make it worse. I know your moves, Dell.
0: Do you think
20: I know
0: it's
20: your
0: proper
20: moves.
0: To
20: There's
0: joke
20: levels
0: about
20: to
0: it right a to black racism. Man being assaulted at a movie theater?
20: Yeah, from Deer Park or wherever you're from?
0: I'm not from Deer Park. It doesn't matter where I'm from.
20: It matters.
17: Those are good, hardworking people, too.
20: Oh, in Deer Park? I forgot.
0: So when you start to use
20: he's
0: your
20: from
0: words,
20: Lake Jackson. Is that, are they good, hardworking people on Lake Jackson, where he's from?
17: Oh, hey, we had a great, great suggestion yesterday.
20: What?
17: How about Jason? Jason said this at the listener appreciation party. we need to have a sexy hot dog eating contest.
20: Oh, that's a terrible idea.
17: But only women, no guys, because that was really, really,
20: well,
17: really...
20: Okay, that's not the worst idea I've heard. Dell's shaking his head no. But remember, it's kind of, if we put phones in a bag like Dave Chappelle at his concert, if we make everyone put phones in a bag.
17: And then you never know. If the phones are in the bag, maybe we can play male golf or female golf or food.
20: Yeah, nothing happened.
17: Yeah, yeah.
20: Nothing happened at the thing. Like you,
17: and a sexy hot dog eating contest.
20: Yeah, I mean, if phones are away, yeah, for sure. We could do that.
17: For those of you who didn't see it, there's a video of a guy eating a hot dog, and
20: he's not intentionally trying to be sexy. He's eating a hot dog. Somebody's sniping him with their camera from far away, and he's just, it's not just, you know what, you know how you eat a hot dog?
17: Ready. He was preparing it.
20: You know you getting a hot dog? Yeah, there were too many steps in the finishing of the hot dog, of the eating of the hot dog. There's like, preparing it is a good word for it. It's hard to, if you didn't see it, it's a little, you know how you eat a hot dog? You grab it, you put it in your mouth, you bite it.
17: It's kind of like hot dog eating foreplay.
20: It's not foreplay of the hot dog, Dell. He's yelling out foreplay. You want to do that, do it on the air. That's what I'm talking about.
17: I did it.
20: That was a good line.
17: I didn't hear him, and I did it.
20: You did what?
17: Foreplay. I said it.
20: Oh, you said it too?
17: Yeah.
20: Okay. Yeah, it's terrible. But it's accurate.
17: But that's a pretty good. Hey, you know what? We have a pair of tickets to give away. We got two pairs to give away because we didn't give it away yesterday. And all day long, you can go to the app and get to the listener appreciation party. Just register for the contest. It'll be all day from 7 till 6 p.m. And we're giving away tickets right now, as a matter of fact. It's 713-780-3776. You want to go to the listener appreciation party. Caller number 4 is going to get in. 713-780-3776. So you can get in with us and get to the listener appreciation party. That's going to be fun. It's going to be at, where is it? We're going to, oh my God.
20: The beer. St. Arnold.
17: St. Arnold's.
20: We have our own special little room there.
17: Yeah, we got it's great. It's
20: a big
17: room
20: too, so it's plenty of space.
17: Yes, plenty of space. We're going to have fun. We had fun last year.
20: Apparently a sexy hot dog eating contest is going to happen.
17: That would be something, wouldn't it?
20: Just a bunch of dudes eating hot dogs.
17: No, I don't have to do that. Oh. A sexy, no. If we're going to do a sexy hot dog
20: eating contest. We better make sure women are invited then.
17: Well, bring your girl.
20: Okay.
17: Paul apparently heard the segment that
20: he did.
17: He
20: always
17: the other
20: hears
17: day.
20: It. He's going to hear you saying these things.
17: I said stuff about the girl that he brought last year. I just didn't believe that she would be with him. That's all.
20: Yeah.
17: And he heard it, and he's not upset with me like Clay Thompson is. You see that? There's a way to do things.
20: You did use Paul's full government. Also,
17: I did. I used his
20: Paul
17: full government. Yeah. Well, because. People wouldn't know if I just said Paul.
20: Yeah.
17: It was Paul Gallant. And he brought somebody that you would want to watch eat a sexy hot dog eating contest.
20: I think he'd prefer people didn't know.
17: Mm-hmm.
20: That you were trying to talk about him like, she wasn't with him. She was paid for. She was a woman of the evening.
17: I didn't say that.
20: That's what you inferred.
17: I didn't say that.
20: You asked if he had to pay for her.
17: Asked.
20: That's implied, inferred.
17: Well,
20: it's
17: but listen,
20: clearly
17: it doesn't mean
20: stated.
17: That you're a woman of the night. You just got a little cash that night. All right? Hey, will you go with me? Here's some money. Not do all the other stuff. Here's some money. Okay?
20: Jason's already got nominations for the hot dog eating contest. His own contest. We're not doing this.
17: No, we're not doing that. We're not naming names.
20: I mean, if they come and then if it happens, then it happens.
17: Right.
20: But we're not going to put them out there like that.
17: Right. 713-780-3776. Jadeveon Clowney had some interesting things to say. We will hear from him from camp yesterday. Next, right here on ESPN.
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2: All right, welcome back here on ESPN 97.5. John and Lance along with Dell at 713-780-3776. We'll get to Clowney in a minute, but the shortest wait times in the history of radio right here on the show. Let's get Gus. It's Gus, right?
3: Hey, good morning, gentlemen. I do have a sports question, but I wanted to ask you something beforehand. Is it not back to week school in Houston like it is up here in the Midwest this week?
4: No, not yet. It's not back to school this week. Man, this is early.
5: Too hot.
4: Hold on a second. Yeah. Now, football teams are practicing, but you mean kids go back to school?
3: No, yeah. So a little background. I got a 10-year-old stepson, trying to turn him into an Astros fan, listen to you guys all the time in the morning, taking him back to school first day today, turn on the car, and the first thing I heard is Dell asking, do you think molestation is something to joke about?
4: Yeah, see, that's Dell. Dell brings these kind of topics to the show. Yeah. That's why he can't be trusted.
3: Well, I think that also then the next thing was, how about a sexy hot dog eating contest?
4: And
6: was that
4: John.
6: Me too?
4: And that's John.
2: Well, but you said something about it yesterday. So
6: no, I didn't.
2: Yeah, you.
6: No, I didn't.
4: and your ten year old is headed to school.
2: Oh, that's right, because you weren't in on that. That's
3: yeah,
2: right.
3: Yeah. It's first day of school today. First day of school.
4: No, our kids don't. God, this is early. When do they get out? See, yeah. HISD kids didn't even get out until June. It's stupid.
2: Yeah, we did.
3: Oh, wow.
2: Here's the problem, Gus. We didn't know. What state are you in?
3: I'm in Indianapolis. I've called a couple times before.
4: Yeah. Gus got the restaurant, John.
2: Restaurants. We didn't know that Indianapolis would be listening in
4: early to be in school. Holy crap.
3: No.
2: Yeah.
4: Y'all have a winter. Do you guys have a winter break where they, not winter break, do you have a fall break or whatever? We don't really get those.
3: Yeah.
4: How long is it? Is it a week?
3: Yeah, all that. Winter break is 2 weeks. Fall break is 2 weeks.
4: Fall break is 2 weeks, and you got winter.
3: Yeah.
2: That's awesome.
4: Yeah, that's probably why you're starting in August.
2: That's awesome.
4: Early August.
2: August 5th. That is early. Those kids, when do they get off?
4: I think the kids in Houston, I think they go back in the late, like August 18th or something at HISD at least. Not this early.
3: Oh, wow.
4: Yeah, not this early.
3: Oh, wow. So my sports question is, you know, you guys always, we talk about you guys, their succession plans for like Tillman's got his son working for the team and, you know, obviously Cal with the Texans. Is there anything like, does Jim Crane have any kind of succession plan or family that's going to?
2: Yeah, his son is the president of the team.
3: Oh, okay.
2: Yeah.
3: All right. Sorry, I did not know that.
4: For Reed Ryan back in like, what, 19, John?
2: Yeah.
4: After the 19 season?
2: Yeah. He's the business side of this. I think still, I'm not sure. I know he did. He took over for Reed.
4: But, you know, his name never comes up, though, John.
2: No.
4: By the way, Gus, school starts August 12th. August 12th here, so it's coming up in a week.
2: A week.
4: Yeah. Wow.
3: Yeah. Actually, my daughter's a teacher at HISD, so I totally forgot about that. But she's back in school now with all the in-teacher stuff. So, yeah, that makes sense.
4: This is actually.
2: Oh, you got your daughter is here. She's a teacher here. Nice. And you got you got your second life going on up there, huh?
3: Well, John, little funny background. My first wife was, we were listening to the show way back in the day when I was still in Houston, and then you went in on a Hawaii rant a couple years ago, and my ex-wife was, of Hawaiian descent. And then that same day you started talking about Puerto Ricans aren't really, citizens, which obviously I'm Puerto Rican.
4: Yeah,
3: and so
4: he's the most
3: offensive. Got the look from my ex-wife, like, what are you doing listening to these guys? I'm like, I've been with these guys for a long time. And then today as I was, I'm looking to my passenger seat's got my girlfriend looking at me right now. So I think you're on the way to ruin my second relationship, John. I really appreciate that.
2: So wait a minute. What did I say about Hawaii? I love Hawaii. I've never been.
3: Dude, it was so long ago. I can't remember. It had something to do with, like, baseball or something, obviously having to do with sports, but
4: I remember
3: it was a rant about Hawaiians, and then literally the same breath, you just went into Puerto Ricans aren't really citizens, which I'm
2: pretty sure I never said that.
6: The problem.
3: My grandfather that served in World War II appreciates that, and my dad that served in the Korean War.
4: Oh, man, he's just laying it on him.
3: Purple Heart.
6: A Purple Heart!
2: Thank you for your service. Yeah. Yeah. No.
3: I skipped. Yeah.
4: Yeah. Sorry that you were Puerto Rican. I don't remember.
2: Me and Puerto Rico have gotten along. That sounds
4: like something you 100% would say. Like they're not really Americans.
5: In that tone that he uses. Yeah.
4: Now the Hawaiian thing, I don't remember that. I don't recall. But if Gus heard it on the air and his ex-wife got a little hot about it,
5: it happened. Yeah.
4: It may have been. I can't remember it.
2: Well, did she? How did she feel about male golfer, female golfer food?
3: Yeah. Well, I just want to say before I go, because I do have to walk into the school line, I do want to say that this is the best, most violent relationship I've ever been in. And, you know, it's probably the most abusive relationship I've ever been in over the last couple of decades.
4: So yeah, not with us.
3: Correct.
4: Yeah, with John.
2: Right. With John.
5: Well, with John.
4: With the problem.
2: Yeah.
5: Thanks, Gus.
2: I'm not the problem.
4: You are an abuser, though. You are abusive on the show. You're an abuser in general.
5: You don't know what
4: how
5: your words are going to strike people.
4: He's delightful with Wendy because he doesn't want to take any chances.
5: No.
4: But with us, he bottles up all this stuff for everyone else.
2: I give the Cajuns their due. Okay.
4: Yeah, but you're not messing with me, Wendy.
2: Not Wendy.
4: You tread really lightly around Wendy. So what do? You take it out on us. It's like when the dad on one of those after school specials has, he's got it rough at work and they're really down on work and he comes home and he gets all liquored up and he comes in there with the belt late at night.
2: Sounds like he gets home
4: from the bar.
2: Yeah.
4: It's like metaphorically on the show.
5: How many listeners have to explain that to their significant others that John's actually a pretty good guy? How many times do you think that's
4: happened?
5: Said?
4: So many times. Just so they could keep listening to the show.
5: Yeah, I know. I've met him at a couple listener events.
4: He's not as bad as he comes off.
5: He's a pretty good guy.
4: He's better than he comes off. This is mostly an act.
5: How many explanations have to
4: this
5: be
4: This is
5: had?
4: Mostly an act.
5: Wait, why do you like this show? Why are you going to the listener
4: why
5: party?
4: Why are you listening to this?
5: Oh, that's just John. He's a really good guy.
4: If you ever get to meet him, just for effect.
2: That never happens. That has to happen a lot.
5: Particularly for lifers.
4: Gus just told you it happened.
2: We like him.
4: Gus just told you. You kind of broke up his first marriage.
5: Particularly for lifers who have listened for a long time, and if they enter into a new relationship and now this person's riding in the car, so the relationship is furthering, and they got, nah, don't. John's just like that. He's actually a great guy.
4: He's actually a great guy.
5: Yeah, I'm a really good guy. He's a really good guy.
2: I'm a great guy.
5: I can't imagine how many times that's been said.
4: The first day of school, I'm sorry, is actually August 10th. So I guess kids are going back to school fast. Ooh, gross.
2: August 10th is, yeah. Kids, why would they go on Wednesday? Why?
4: Their school is not, they do not have a lot of time off. They get like 2 months off.
2: Yeah. Well, Indianapolis, probably they need, more education.
4: No, no. Indianapolis gets extra days. I'm talking about HISD.
2: Yeah,
4: it ends in early June, and they're started back up in August. Now, me, get on.
2: Have you ever been
4: to
2: Indiana? Kids need more.
5: Here we go.
4: Well, they're getting less schooling. They're taking summer. They get 2 week fall breaks.
5: Look at him. He's at it again.
2: Here we go.
4: These dumb kids.
5: Yeah, I mean, man.
2: Nothing against your kids, Gus. All right.
5: Gus is in a perilous spot.
2: He's a stepdad. Right now, she's looking at him going, what? Listen to what he's saying now.
5: He's probably out. Actually, you're probably
2: listening.
5: Listen
2: to what that a-hole's saying now.
5: He said he had to get into the line for school, so maybe none of this is being heard. But you have put Gus in a tough spot.
2: Mm-hmm. Gus, sorry about that. When I come, I'll come eat at your restaurant.
4: Right? Yeah. When are you going to be an Indy?
2: Never.
4: Yeah.
6: I'm actually a great guy.
2: I'm actually a great guy. We got a break.
4: You got to cut that, John.
2: Thanks for the call, Gus. We appreciate it. When we come back, Jadeveon Clowney and what he.
4: Hey, guys. 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
10: All right, welcome back here on ESPN 97.5. I don't know if it's trending on your guys, but did you see the video of Justin Herbert and Madison Beer on the practice field? I want someone to look at me the way Justin Herbert is looking at Madison Beer while he's playing with his hair.
11: Oh, he's cooked. I told you under on wins for Chargers. Yeah. I told you that already.
10: You know, there was a stat. We'll get to the clowny thing. There was a stat. Well, Colin Cowherd came out with this. I don't know if it was yesterday or the day before. But at least every year, at least four new teams in the playoffs, an average of six every year. An average of six. So every year, there are four new teams. Four teams in, four teams out. At least an average of six. I didn't realize it was that high. I know the NFL, I think that's why the NFL is great, is because... And it makes a difference, the scheduling, having a first-place schedule versus a last-place schedule. It makes a big difference. But there is turnover. So every fan base, not like baseball, where the A's don't ever get there. You know, there's so many teams that just don't get there. You're in Pittsburgh, you ain't getting there. You know, you just got so many organizations that just can't get there. In football, you know, it flip-flops all the time. Even the smallest markets, Carolina, they make the playoffs. Green Bay makes the playoffs. Not only makes the playoffs, but they have great teams.
12: Right.
10: So that's why I think we love football, is because everybody's got a chance. If you do it right, if you can put together, or you get somebody who can put together an organization.
12: There's actual real hope.
10: Yes, yes.
0: Because we're hoping your geography does not, your geography and size of city and size of radio and television market does not dictate your chances of winning.
10: And we, you know, I've got opinion, you know, thoughts, and we could do this later if you want, is who will be in and who will be out this year? Who will be in and who will be out? But that was a, I was shocked at an average of six teams every year, new teams in the playoffs.
0: Yeah, no, it's built the best way. I mean, and it's because they have fewer games, it's easier because everything is centralized. So your TV deal is centralized. The money is centralized. So you have, you know, the money is now some owners have, like, notoriously Jim Irsay did not have the cash that some of the other teams have. So they're not cash spenders. And so free agent wise, you'll see all this free agent space that the Colts have. Jim Irsay wouldn't lay out that amount of cash in free agency. So the Colts weren't buyers up to the number that they could have been. Other teams have that kind of actual cash, because remember, when you make a deal for a player, you have to be able to put that amount of guaranteed money in escrow. You can't just like, yeah, I got it. We'll take care of it down the road in 3 years when that contract, you know, when his third year of his contract. No, you have to pay in escrow for every year that's guaranteed on that contract. So if a contract is guaranteed for $140 million, or Darnell Wright, for example, just did a deal. He's the highest paid right tackle in history for the Chicago Bears. His deal has $95 million of it is guaranteed. The Bears have to come up with $95 million to put it in escrow. It has to be. So you got to have the cash. You got to have the cash to do those deals. That's why some teams, that's the big difference. You know, they do share revenue for the TV deals

0: All right, let's get to Clowney.
1: Before we're going to get to Clowney, I also want to mention, keep it right here because Mike Sando's quarterback tier list came out. He's going to come on the show Friday. But his quarterback tier list came out, and at 8 o'clock, I'm going to give you the tiers. He is the most plugged-in insider that you're going to read, a columnist that you're going to read. No one else is more plugged in than him. Mike Sando is, I mean, he gets responses from tons of front office people and coaches across the league. He came up with his quarterback tier list, not with his own opinion, but what people in the NFL said about him. Mm-hmm. And you need to stick around for this. There's going to be some, the league sees some quarterbacks way different than some other people do.
2: Interesting. We all see Bill, we all saw Bill O'Brien, and we didn't have to deal with him. Listen to Jadeveon Clowney when asked about leaving the first time, why he had to leave, why he took off out of Houston.
3: I don't take nothing personal, man. I always say to my head, hell, man, if they pick me on the moon to play football, I can do that. You know what I'm saying? I can play football. So I ain't had no hard feelings. It was just O'Brien at the time. Man, him bumped heads, and I couldn't really understand because I was an easygoing guy. I was like, all right, whatever you want from me type of guy at this point, especially when I'm 21 years old, 22 years old. I was just taking people's advice instead of really looking in the mirror trying to figure myself out. I was listening to other people. As I got older, I started saying, just take care of yourself, Clowney, and, you know, and it's going to work out for you. And I started doing that when I left here. That's how I think I lasted 8 more years in the league, where I just started taking care of myself and, you know, developing my game and having fun with it.
1: To be fair, Jadeveon was not a worker. I mean, Bill O'Brien, it was time to get rid of him before paying him. He was not a worker. Mm-hmm. Jadeveon Clowney, he even told people that he didn't put enough time into the game. He kind of alluded to it there. I'm not sure what a lot of that meant. He took advice from other people. He didn't expound on. The fun part is, you know, O'Brien and the whole place laughs. That's what Bill O'Brien's tenure has been. We all just know, like, we're all like, oh man, those are the bad old days. Those are the Steven Coutinho of the Astros, actually I could come up with before they got James Harden, the Rockets were in a real pickle for a while, but the Bill O'Brien era was so, God, we just laugh about it now.
2: It wasn't
1: funny at the time, though.
2: It was hard to root for that team. Hard to root for those teams with Bill O'Brien at the helm. Honestly, when they went on that run and won however many in a row, and it was like, who cares? I mean, it's just too hard to root for you. And Clowney was like, you know, it was just O'Brien. That's all. I had to get out of here. and who didn't? Who didn't at the time? And of course, Brian didn't want him because he wasn't a worker. So I don't know what advice he was taking. Maybe he was taking advice from people. Don't work too hard. Just, you know, cruise through.
1: You know, my dad saw him at Danny Arnold's place. Danny at the time was training. You know, he had physical therapy place. And Danny's longtime trainer here. Danny actually is one of the initial – one of the big trainers early on before Exos and these mega facilities started to get college prospects ready. I was able to go watch Peanut Tillman and Charles Woodson and Derek, although Charles was already in the league, I didn't see him train, but he would come back to work out. Casey Hampton, Sean Rogers, Derek Johnson, Haloti Ngata, Julius Peppers, they all came and trained pre-draft right there in Stafford and Sugar. They all trained here because Carl Poston was their agent. And Danny had Jadeveon Clowney out there years later, obviously. And my dad was working with an offensive line. And my dad said he was talking to Clowney. They were just talking because I like Clowney. You know, I had good conversation. And Jadeveon admitted, man, I'm starting to get along in my, you know, I'm like 28 now. At the time, he was about 28. And he said, I got to start working on my game. Like, I don't know enough pass rush moves. And he was kind of self-reflective that he really hadn't put enough time into his game in developing who he was as a pass rusher. He just used his little inside move and didn't really tighten up his game until it was too late. And I wonder if he has regrets about that. He's made a good living, and he's lasted in the league, like he said, but I wonder if he has regrets.

0: Brett's, he's a 12-year vet, but if he thinks, God, I wish I would have actually worked on my game harder. I know David Carr had regrets, he said, when he didn't learn to what it meant to approach an NFL, you know, to get ready as an NFL quarterback. He didn't know what it even meant until he got to the Giants with Eli Manning and Tom Coughlin. And that was like, dude, that was like, oh my gosh, 9 years into his tenure as an NFL quarterback?
1: Yeah.
0: Clowney has to have some regret that he didn't put the time in to work on his skill.
1: Yep, absolutely. He did also say why he was coming back. And, well, the difference in coaches, there's a huge difference in coaches. We also got a good Al Shaier bite on Rutledge. And good stuff, good stuff. We will get to that. And Clowney on why he came back. 713-780-3776. If I've insulted you in any way, shape, or form, you're more than
0: welcome
1: to get
0: in. Or your loved ones.
1: And still ahead.
0: Or your loved ones.
1: Or your loved one. And still ahead, we've got that quarterback thing, yeah, Mike Sando quarterback thing at the top of the hour. And a reminder that tomorrow we are giving away two spots in our fantasy football league. So you got to keep on listening.
0: Nice.
1: Keep listening. Let's do a show trivia, Lance. So we got to think of a good question.
0: Oh, okay.
1: From we can do it back in the day from 610 if we, you know.
0: You want to go that far back?
1: Well, yeah. So okay. People, you know what? Old listeners might be able to get in.
0: Okay.
1: All right. Yeah. Let's include them that they can possibly get.
0: I got a couple right now that I could come up with.
1: Absolutely. Absolutely.
0: We will do that. Yeah. If you want to air out your grievances, this is a show of grievances against John, 713-780-3776.
1: No, that's not what we're doing. That's not
0: 713-780-3776. Air out your grievances as Gus did.
1: How did I ruin your marriage? Okay.
0: Yeah. Whatever grievances you have against John, call in. I want to tell you a grievance I had was against my nasal passages for years and years. And I just figured, well, I mean, this is the way it's going to be. Then I met Dr. Michael Kaplan and it all changed with the balloon sinuplasty. Goes in, you're out, you're under, they go in. Well, let me start. You come into the office and they'll do a scan of your face and they basically can look into the sinus cavities to see what the issues are. And it's pretty clear, like some people are worse than others. But I was one of those people. I wasn't the worst he had ever seen, but I clearly was going to benefit from this procedure. And boy, did I ever. They go in with balloons, they inflate them. He can tell you what the process is. I just know that I came out of there, had a recovery time. I was able to go to a World Cup match the next day, just to give you an idea. And I did not miss any work. I had it done on a Friday. But once you recover from that, you start to, oh, that's a little bit better. Oh, it's a little bit better. And as the internal swelling goes down, there's no black eye. 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
2: All right, welcome back here on ESPN 97.5, 713-780-3776 is the number we got. Who's on the line, Stafford? Let's get Stafford in here. Hey, Stafford, what's going on?
3: Good morning, good morning. John, I don't have a grievance with you, brother. You keep real. No grievance with me.
2: That's most people.
3: I may have had a grievance. Yeah. I may have had a grievance with Dale. Sometimes Dale just talk about my team. And, you know, it may be constructional criticism, but I could be sensitive about my squad. Mm-hmm.
2: Dell pisses everybody off. So yeah. You know, especially Twitch. Those the smart people on Twitch.
3: I called in to talk about the Dodgers, but I had a moment just now. When I called in, so a while back, Dale on his show, he was talking about how a lot of people didn't know he was black, right? Mm-hmm. Or and that he sounded white. And me personally, I never thought he was white because of his last name. I'm pretty sure that is African origin. I could be wrong, but I never thought he was white. So I never thought anything about how he sounded. But when I called in today and I spoke to the intern, answered the phone, and I was like, "What's up, Dale?" I thought it was Dale, and then so he kept talking. And I was like, "Oh, this ain't Dale." I was like, "Oh, maybe he does sound white." But the Dodgers are cheating, man. The Dodgers are cheating.
4: How are they cheating?
3: They are giving players contracts, and the contract is like a 50-year contract.
4: Yeah.
3: It's happened before in baseball, but I mean, imagine if Jerry Jones could do that. The Cowboys would have everybody. You know, if you're going to pay a player, bro, that contract should have to be fit. I know baseball does 10-year contract. That contract should have to be filled, you know, during that 10-year free agency.
4: Yeah, they're doing deferrals, and it's ridiculous because they have the amount of cash. Like, most teams don't want to put that on the balance sheet because it makes it impossible to sell a team if you have, you know, they have $1.1 billion deferred. $1.1 billion.
2: Yeah.
4: I mean, that's insane. You can't sell a team.
2: I don't think that they're going to be, these owners are going to be there when Shohei's going to collect that $68 million a year. They're going to sell the team, and whoever gets that liability, they'll accept it because you just bought the L.A. Dodgers. But I really do believe these guys are just like, what the hell? We ain't going to be around for 10 years anyway after this. Magic, I don't know how much longer we're going to be around, but we're going to cash in now, and we'll cash in when we sell the team. Somebody stupid will buy it with $68 million a year that you have to pay Shohei.
4: Yeah,
2: they'll still buy him.
4: I don't know. I don't know if they.
2: Well, yeah, they'll still buy him.
4: But no, but I'm just saying. I don't think they. You can't have that much on the balance sheet. That's the problem. That's a tremendous amount that you are taking on that debt for players who won't, you know, who in some cases won't even be paying.
2: Well, Shohei won't be there.
4: That should be off the. You should take that off the buy price, and the buy price is going to be really, really high right now. So. I don't know that anyone's looking to sell it right now.
2: Not while they're winning, they ain't selling it. When this is over and you got to pay off that $68 million, let's dump it. I'm telling you, this is, and they don't care. They just don't care. They'll put as much, like you said, over a billion. They'll defer over a billion, well over a billion.
4: It's not going to last. They're going to close that loophole.
2: This offseason.
4: A big tax where the other owners get the money for that, something like that.
2: The Dodgers have ruined baseball. The Dodgers have just ruined baseball.
4: They function under a and you know, and they got Scooble for way less than market value on minor league should have been.
2: Yep.
4: Because because no one could pay Scoob. Everyone's like, well, if Scoobal's not going to stay here, why should we even be in the bidding? We can't afford to gut our minor league system to rent Scoobal.
2: He started last night. He said, it was like I was making my major league debut. I was so nervous.
4: He ended up getting a loss. It's six innings, yeah. Two runs. That's just the typical Peter Lambert.
2: They didn't score. That's the fifth straight loss for the Dodgers. Yay. Yes. Keep on losing,
4: a-holes. That's
2: all
4: we can cheer for.
2: That's all. All right. College football coaches poll. Preseason coaches poll came out.
4: Mm-hmm.
2: How do you have it? Dell, you got any issue with the college football coaches poll from yesterday?
4: Well, you have to say who tell the top 10 are.
5: In the top 10. Who's number one, John? Who's the number one team in the country? One.
2: Ohio State.
5: That's right. Saying back at quarterback, Jeremiah Smith, the quarterback. They've got a Bo Jackson, a different one, but the running back is back. Their season ended with a whimper, if you remember how that game played out in the Cotton Bowl. You want to put Ohio State there. You want to put Texas there. There are no real complaints from me. Georgia, you could throw in there too. I'm just listing some of the teams in the top five. I am interested to see what you guys think. Indiana won the title, one of the most remarkable runs over the last couple seasons in college football history, not just modern history, just history overall. They are ranked, I believe, sixth, is it, John?
2: Sixth.
5: Sixth. Okay, no number one overall pick, so Josh Hoover steps in. You lose, I think, your top two backs now. They've done well enough in the transfer portal. They lose their top two receivers as well. I know it's the Cignetti effect, I get it, but are they at the point where they can lose that much NFL talent and we just ride them in at six now? Is that how people feel about them? Apparently the coaches do.
2: I mean, it is college football. If you win and you win big, you're going to continue to win big.
4: Except right? Florida State, who was winning, who looked like they were really good and then became really terrible overnight.
2: Right. But they don't. Yeah, but they didn't have Kirk Cignetti. I think the so Cignetti factor is real. Yeah. I mean, anybody that did what he did, turned that program around and goes back to back playoffs and wins the championship.
4: Think about it though. They lost the first pick of the draft, both running backs, two of their top three wide receivers, their starting tight end, three of their starting offensive linemen, both
5: they
4: defensive
5: lost
4: ends.
5: Pons, the DB.
4: Their linebacker, who's a Texan.
5: They
4: now.
5: Lost their Texan. Starting safety, Lewis
4: their starting
5: Moore.
4: Starting safety,
5: right?
4: Lewis Moore,
5: and,
4: Pons.
5: And Moore, yeah.
4: Like, they lost a year. They lost a ton. When you think about it. Now, my guess is they portaled up.
5: They did portal. While I'm not surprised, it is interesting that Indiana could lose that many players of that caliber. And the portal, Josh Hoover's a step down from Fernando Mendoza. Now, we didn't know Fernando Mendoza would become what he became, so maybe Josh Hoover's next. And pencil them in as the number six team in the country.
2: Yep.
5: It's interesting how the thoughts about them has changed, not overnight, because it took a couple years, but we're just going to say he's going to do it again. So if he is what he appears to be, he'll do it again.
2: Well, we've seen Alabama teams lose a bunch of players. We've seen Georgia teams lose a bunch of players.
5: That was in a different era with recruiting because they were locking down five stars class after class after class.
4: Yeah, it's not happening the same way.
2: But now they're locking down the portal.
5: That is correct. But there is, he mentions Florida State, Mike Norvell. It doesn't have to be as drastic as that, but there's sometimes you just miss in the portal.
2: Yeah.
5: You can hit like they did last year.
4: Yeah.
5: Other times you just whiff, and the guys you think are going to come in and play well don't play well.
4: You want to go through the rest of the top 10?
2: So it's Ohio State 1, Oregon 2.
4: Yeah.
2: Georgia, Texas, Notre Dame, Indiana, the U, A&M 8th, Oklahoma 9th, Ole Miss 10.
4: I give Texas a real shot to win a national championship this year.
2: Yeah.
4: It's funny because Notre Dame, the odds that I saw, Notre Dame is number one. They have the best odds to win a championship.
2: They're a lock to get to the playoffs.
4: And C.J. Carr is the favorite with Heisman, which I don't think he's going to win the Heisman, but that's fine. Notre Dame quarterbacks don't do enough statistically to win it, in my opinion.
2: well, guys come out of nowhere now to win the Heisman, so.
4: They do that. Yeah, exactly. That's why CJ right. Carr probably wouldn't win it.
2: I mean, the look at the projected best quarterbacks in college football last year. All of them sucked. All of them. Now this year, Arch, I mean, Dante, Saiyan, you know, I don't know about Josh Hoover. CJ Carr, we'll see. Probably. I mean, with their schedule,
4: he's over there. Is it Sam Levitt in LSU?
5: Yeah.
4: In Lane's
2: Sam
4: offense,
2: is at
4: you're
2: going
4: to have to keep an eye on him.
2: Yep.
4: In Lane's offense. We'll see what Trinidad Chambliss does. I mean, we know it's going to be a quarterback.
2: Mateer.
4: Even though the best player in college football is by far Jeremiah Smith out of Ohio State.
2: Chambliss is up there.
4: Yep.
2: You know, you got there's some good quarterback play.
5: Resident Big Ten ombudsman Tony chimes in. Indiana should make the playoff, no question. If you've seen what they have on their schedule, it is, well, certainly out of conference, as soft as baby bleep, and that's how they scheduled throughout the decade. If you look at their future schedules, they are not acting like a top-tier team, because even the ones we take shots at will find a way to get somebody on their schedule that we're interested in them playing at a conference. Indiana's still scheduling, and we'll see if things shift like they are the Indiana of old. This year, now, not a lot could be done. These things are scheduled years in advance, but North Texas, Howard, and Western Kentucky are their out-of-conference games. Then you get into the conference schedule. You know, you got Ohio State on it, USC, Michigan. So there's stuff there. But I would just have everyone take a look at Indiana's future schedule. And they are still scheduling like they're trying to make bowl games. Like, we need our three that we know we're going to win. Mm-hmm. And then we'll find three in the conference, and then we're in a bowl. I wonder if Cignetti, who is kind of has an approval rating of a perfect one, I think, if he will start to catch it if this continues. Because it turns pretty quickly. People get tired of winners, particularly if those winners never get tested on a national stage.
4: Oh, yeah. They'll treat you different after you win a national title.
5: Yeah.
4: Right. More is expected.
2: So basically he's got Ohio State. Going to Nebraska might be tough. Mm. He's got Ohio State. He's got at Michigan. He's got USC at home.
5: USC.
2: He's got a very favorable.
5: Yeah.
2: He's at Washington.
5: That's a good football team. You're going to find your games in the Big Ten, but those Big Ten teams you laid out will go play out of conference games. Indiana, at least right now, has no interest in doing that, and I think it will be something people take a look at. Maybe not this year. The Cignetti stuff is still on a high, but if they don't switch it up, it'll turn on them, but that's just how people are.
2: Well, we hate winners.
5: Yeah.
2: All right, we got a break. You know who we love? I mean, I tweeted yesterday about I'm sitting in after the round. We're sitting around drinking, and I'm real, okay? I'm not phony. I'm drinking a Coors Light. Not only after the round, but a few during as well. And today could be much more of the same, okay? And that's because, I mean, it's hot. I want to be refreshed. I want to be chill, okay? What does Coors Light do for you? It's chill. It chills, okay? Because it's cold, clean, crisp, and refreshing. And no matter what you're doing, it could be out at the pool. You could be, just after work. You want to have a beer, with your boys. You go home to the wife. Hey, let's sit down and drink a nice cold, clean. Let's be refreshed. Let's keep things chill. Okay. If there's even any little tension in the house, let's keep it chill with a cold, clean, crisp, refreshing Coors Light. Make sure when your boys come over, that you got some stashed in your fridge for them, because they will really appreciate you. I know I will. Cold, clean, crisp, refreshing Coors Light. Climb on, brother.
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4: Drunk and stabbed. That's a bad combination.
2: Yeah.
7: Live from the Huntington Bank Studios, here's John Granato and Lance Zierlein.
2: All right. Astros won. 7-2. 2.5 game lead over the Rangers. We had Jadeveon Clowney. We heard sound. We'll hear some more in the near future, hear from Aziz Alshaier as well on Rutledge. Woody Marks had some comments about the running back position. Carlos Correa has been cleared to start swinging, so we got that to talk about a little bit. But Lance promoted that Mike Sando has his quarterback rankings out. And this is not Mike Sando. This is the league.
4: Every year he does this, and it's kind of a – Mike Sando, just to – give you a heads up, he was at ESPN for years, ended up being part of their cuts, I think 2 years ago. And Sando has been around for a long time and is extremely, extremely plugged in. He writes, he's not on their TV shows or anything like that, although I did see him on Dan Patrick was doing something. But so he hasn't been a TV guy. He's an insider, but not like gets the scoop on contracts and things like that. He's an insider in that he talks to coaches and executives about everything. So when Mike Sando talks, I listen. I always have, because he's that plugged in. This year he talked to 50 executives and coaches from around the league. And so he hits on every team, different coaches and executives. So this is there's 50 people who rank 35 veteran quarterbacks. He says, let me see, the quarterback tiers are just as you would expect. There's tier one, there's tier two, there's tier three, and there's tier four. And then he describes what those tiers look like. Tier one is going to be quarterbacks who carry the team each week. The team wins because of him, expertly handles pure passing situations and has no real holes in his game. Would you like to guess who tier one is, John? With all of those things that I just mentioned,
2: yeah.
4: I gave you very clear criteria.
2: Mahomes. Josh Allen.
4: Yep.
2: Matthew Stafford.
4: Yep.
2: Joe Burrow.
4: That's correct. Have you looked at this?
2: Yes.
4: Oh, then I'm not going to ask you anymore. That's exactly.
2: I saw this yesterday. Yeah.
4: Okay. Then that's exactly who is in there. Here's what the voting looked like. Pat Mahomes got 49 tier one votes. He got one vote for tier two. One of the quotes on him was, I know no one sees this list, but no one wants to be the one that takes the one off. He has earned that one. Let's see. Yeah, I mean, he's just got, you know, it's typical Mahomes. Mahomes is a guy, we all know what Mahomes is. Mahomes in tier two, the one guy who had him in there said he's not carrying them every week anymore. The GM placing Mahomes in tier two said they had the season 2024 when they were historically, you would say, lucky in one possession games and then got trounced in the Super Bowl. They were not as impressive in one position games in 2025. Now he's coming off injury. Is he going to deteriorate physically? I think that's a fair question. They were lucky in 24. We talked about how many games they pulled out, and then they got hammered, and then last year they weren't good, and Mahomes is coming off an injury. I wouldn't bet against them, though. The money should be on him being tier one for sure.
2: Yeah.
4: Then number two, Josh Allen. They had 48 votes for him in tier one, only two in tier two. I'll just keep moving on. I mean, you know, you could guess. The same thing, 48 votes for Matt Stafford, two in tier two. His football intelligence matches his football talent is one of the comments. Now, I'm going to read this for a very specific reason. He wins at the line of scrimmage, and then he's got this elite arm talent, and they're well-schemed, the GM said. Everything they put on him at the line of scrimmage, he makes it come to life. Best in the league on that. So this is a big part of actual NFL is how quarterbacks perform at the line of scrimmage. Recognition of pressure, getting to certain protections, recognition of coverages, how to occasionally bait coverages into showing you what they're going to do. Peyton Manning was great at that with his dummy calls, making defenses move after this, you know, expecting the snap, and they'd already start their movement, and he'd get an idea of what was happening. If you know what's coming at the line of scrimmage, if you have a pre-snap plan, then your post-snap execution is going to be much quicker. Joe Burrow, they've got 46 votes for him in Tier 1 and four in Tier 2. The Tier 2 quarterbacks carries his team sometimes. We're done with Tier 1. Carries his team sometimes, handles pure pressure passing situations in doses, or has other dimensions that elevate him above Tier 3. Has a hole or two in his game. Number five is Lamar Jackson. If he doesn't play well, they don't win games, is one of the quotes. I'm not sure how much he wants to run and take his hits anymore, an opposing coach said. He can't be special without the threat of a run, which I would agree with that. I think he needs special, right? If you're talking about special, what makes him special is his ability to run is such a, you can't really game plan against it. I think he needs to be more active when he does run. It used to be he would go and outrun you. Now he kind of goes, but he is not always moving with purpose. But he's in tier two, having gone against him a lot when they changed coordinators to Todd Monken from Greg Roman. He became a quarterback who is going to run it a little bit, not a lot. Next up at number six, they have Justin Herbert. He should have had more accolades at this point, says one defense coordinator. I'd agree with that. By the way, Lamar Jackson's tier votes were 22 in tier one, 28 in tier two. Justin Herbert's votes were 19 in tier one, 28 in tier two, 3 in tier three. Next up was Dak Prescott. He had 12 tier one votes, 36 tier two votes. Drake May was tied for eighth and pretty firmly in the tier two with 37 votes there. He was tied with Jared Goff, who has 39 votes in tier two, but 7 votes in tier three, which he only had 4 votes for tier one. Where's CJ going to be? Well, we're still in tier two. Here's Jordan Love, has 37 votes in tier two. He's always getting away with it. So at some point, I just have to tip my caps as an offensive coach. He's good. I was surprised an opposing defense coordinator said really solid, mobile, threw with better accuracy than I thought. I'd give him a tier two. Brock Purdy is tied at 11th. He's got 34 tier two votes, 15 tier three. He's one of those that I'm kind of probably borderline tier two. He's tied with tier two's Caleb Williams, who had no tier one votes, 36 tier two votes. I've got all these cut ups on him, and I'm going, this guy's special. He makes unbelievable throws, and he's fearless, said one head coach. Another one said Chicago probably holds the ball longer than most teams just with the stuff they do. Then you add on Caleb's escapability. He gets out of so many that he should get sacks for 90% of the league. Number 13, Jaden Daniels, 32 votes in Tier 2, 17 in Tier 3. He was out for much of the year. I was a little surprised about this one, John. We're still in Tier 2, Baker Mayfield. One offense coordinator called him the streakiest player of all time. Sounds about right. He is pretty firmly in tier two, but he's tied with Sam Darnold, who had 32 tier two votes, 18 tier three votes. So they're both tied at 14. We still have not gotten to CJ Stroud. Tier two, Trevor Lawrence. He'll flash for windows where you go, oh, I think he's becoming the guy, an offense coordinator said. But another one said, man, if there's anybody that's between a two and a three, I would say it's him right now, a former head coach said. If he does it again this year, I could see him, I could see putting him in standing at tier two.
2: Do you agree with Lamar Jackson moving down a tier?
4: I do. I do. He's not the, I don't think he's the same because he doesn't run as much.
2: Do you agree with, okay.
4: Well, when he defined what tier two looked like, I'm like, yeah, that sounds like Lamar Jackson. My problem with Joe Burrow being in there is he's not available all the time.
2: Yeah.
4: When he plays, he's good, but he's not like
2: the these guys moved up a tier. Drake May moved up a tier.
4: Yep.
2: Caleb Williams moved up a tier. Sam Darnold moved up a tier. Uh-huh. Trevor Lawrence moved up a tier, and Daniel Jones moved up a tier. Daniel Jones went from tier four to tier three. Trevor Lawrence, yeah, I get okay. Sam Darnold, obviously,
4: I can see
2: you know, winning the Super Bowl. Caleb Williams, I can see where people think so, better of him.
4: You know, Sam Darnold probably legitimately is between two and three. He's probably in that note, but because he finished strong, you kind of have to
2: yeah.
4: bump him into two.
2: I
4: think Caleb Williams is legit in tier two now.
2: Yeah, yeah. Moved down a tier. Lamar Jackson moved down a tier. CJ moved down a tier. Geno Smith moved down a tier from three to four. Deshaun Watson moved down a tier from three to four. CJ went from tier two to tier three.
4: Here's Jalen Hurts is 17. He's still in tier two. Now we're in tier three. Bo Nix, 18. 19, Aaron Rodgers, 19. Number 20, CJ Stroud. Now these are NFL coaches, coordinators, executives. And this is what they say about CJ Stroud. Coaches and executives saw Stroud similarly. 37 of them placed him in tier three, nearly triple his total over the previous two seasons combined. 13,
2: wow.
4: Meaning everyone's out on CJ. Quote, prior to last year, I would have thought he is going to be on the fringe of being in that upper echelon right now, a defense coordinator said. I want to say he's three based on the last couple of years, but he's a two if I'm being fair. He's, quote, he's starting to fall into that category of a quarterback who's hard to protect, an executive said. Now, listen to this. He doesn't beat you at the line of scrimmage and get the ball out. He holds a football, and then when he holds the football, he makes mistakes. Then they've signed some pro offensive linemen this season, a coach said. He plays hurried sometimes because he thinks he's going to get rushed. Then he looks, I'll just say crappy, but that's not the word he used. Then he looks crappy when he's not rushed. But he thinks he is, and then people are like, what is this kid doing, making bad decisions when he's not under duress? Quote, Slowick got fired because the offensive line sucked, not because the quarterback really played poorly, another coach said. The old system's a little friendlier to quarterbacks who are not as fast processing, S2. Last year, it looked like CJ might be one of those guys. Hopefully, it was just first year in the scheme. But I do wonder, do you have to make it easier for this kid so he can play fast? Stroud has declined each season in quarterback tiers. Quote, this is a big year for him. He has it in him.
2: He has it in him.
4: There's some pretty damning stuff in there.
2: Yeah, it is. Yeah, it is.
4: And I think three is exactly where you
2: the word, and I think it's just his pouty face, but they said ambivalent. Ambivalence was a theme with Stroud.
4: Yeah. Well, there's no one who
2: I don't
4: really
2: think
4: thinks
2: he's. I don't know that CJ's face tells a story that you want to in your quarterback.
4: Well, yeah. I mean, ambivalent, having mixed, opposing, or conflicting feelings about a person, object, or idea. No. Well, with CJ, that's pretty.
2: Okay. So they were ambivalent they towards were ambivalent him, not towards not him. CJ's ambivalent.
4: Yeah, no, not him. But they were ambivalent towards him, which makes sense.
2: Yeah.
4: I mean, what do you, there's nothing to really, you know, almost, you're almost kind of dismissive of him. Like, yeah, you put him in tier three. It was not really somebody, there's no heat on CJ. So it is a big year for him.
2: Yep.
4: The processing thing concerns me a little bit because you may, if he can't play fast, it's a problem. And he hasn't proven he can play fast over the last couple of years. So if it means making the reads more simplified, although Slowick's offense, or that type of offense, typically is one of the most quarterback-friendly you can have.
2: Yeah.
4: I mean,
2: yeah.
4: Look at Clint Kubiak, who helped Sam Darnold. I mean, that comes from the Gary Kubiak, Mike Shanahan, Kyle Shanahan. You know, they make it easy on quarterbacks. But that offense is not what he's running now.
2: It'll be interesting. Well, there's a lot more. There's a lot more here. And who can move up and who will move down. And who moved in as well. So there's a lot of good stuff here. Deshaun moved down to 31st. And I don't even know that he's that good, if you want to know the truth. He looks terrible.
4: He's right ahead of Michael Penix.
2: Jacoby Brissett's 33rd, and I think that's unfair.
4: I put him ahead of Deshaun,
2: too. All right, we got a break. We're behind, but we can continue this and other stuff. We got a lot of stuff to do still. We got to talk a little Golden Nugget right now is what we got to talk. I want to talk about the Golden Nugget Lake Charles. 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
0: That's great. 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The city says it. AI says it. Corporations say it. And now a TV show is going to call you the world's best. That's great.
1: Get in when you can because we are about to take over.
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1: 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Here's John Granato and Lance Zierlein.
2: All right, so, man, we're hearing a lot of good stuff. I read this morning that somebody's been, Rutledge is just looking great. He's bringing an attitude and he just brings it every single day. Every single day. This is the kind of swarm that D'Amico is looking for offensively. Dude is bringing it. Somebody said there is no way he is not on the field, that he's not starting.
3: Do you know yesterday, so I'm in the middle of, they just hit me with, hey Lance, we need you to write an article, your top 25 draft prospects for next year. I'm like, oh my God, I'm going to have to, you know, get through about 70 players of tape to go find them. So I've been starting on that. I was here until about 7:30 last night. I get to Chris Cole, linebacker, Georgia. He's on a list of players for me to look at. So I'm like, let's see. Let me find a good game for Georgia. Oh, I'll watch him against Georgia Tech. So I turn that on, and I didn't even think about Rutledge. And like the second play, I'm like, I see an offensive lineman slapping a defensive player's hands off of his jersey after the play's over, being kind of pissy. And I'm like, oh crap, it's Rutledge. And I swear to God, I'm trying to watch the linebacker number 9, and every play, number 77, I think it's number 77 or 76, something like that. Every single play, Rutledge is in it. Probably 4 out of every 5 plays Rutledge has got. He is either blocking through the whistle, giving you an extra push. It's just so nasty with him. He's such a dirt dog. It's not fake.
2: And that dude is bringing an attitude.
3: No, it's not fake. He doesn't like the people he blocks.
2: Who's got the most attitude on the team? Well, who had it? Azeez Al-Shaair. Here's Al-Shaair talking about Rutledge.
4: Man, I told you guys, I think in OTAs, he went to Middle Tennessee State. I know like Georgia Tech likes to probably claim him, but you know, that boy's Conference USA all the way. You know, we talked about it when he first got here. You know, for me going to FAU, you know, just you got love for those guys, and he plays that way too. He plays like with a chip on his shoulder, plays the game the right way, works hard at that position. It doesn't take a whole lot of talent. Like obviously talent will take you really far, but I feel like especially early on, before you even know all the techniques and all that, it's more of a mindset. You're the first line of defense for the quarterback. And you got to have the right mentality. And I think he does that. Funny because it's like first day, or I want to say it might have been the first day, and we're going on. And obviously we all got pads on. So I always feel bad punching him in the chest with no pads. And he's bringing it. And I'm like, oh, okay, well, he's bringing it. So I guess I got an extra bring it. So it was just good because, you know, just the mentality in general, like pads, no pads. You know, he's just trying to work hard, and you know, most thing I always talk to him about is just working smart. That's a different level of being a pro. I think I'd rather tell you to slow down or be smart than to tell you, hey man, you got to pick it up. So I feel like to see him doing that, you know, I got up and I was okay, so I'm not mad at it. You know, I play the game hard too. So for me, especially knowing him as a rookie and what he's trying to accomplish and what our team is trying to accomplish, I was happy with it.
3: They were talking about when Azeez got taken to the ground, which is kind of a no-no. In camp, you don't want to stay
2: with
3: up.
2: No
3: stay
2: pads
3: up,
2: on.
3: Stay up. They always yell, "Stay up, stay up, stay up." And now you're at some point. You're probably going to have a little bit of an issue with him when you scrimmage against other teams because no one wants to get punked. Everyone's trying to make a statement in camp, especially those second and third string guys or guys trying to make a team. Are going to be quick to show how tough they are. But like you said, John, it's just in him. When I watched him in the draft, it's the first thing you notice is like, God, this guy's nasty. And he's nasty for real too. Because some guys, you can see him picking on DBs. Like you'll see certain tight ends trying to pick on DBs when they're blocking, but they don't have the same energy when they gotta, you know, block a, or if they got a crack on a lineman or whatever, that energy goes away. That toughness goes away. Dude, he's like, if you're a corner, you can get it. If you're a safety, a linebacker, a nose tackle, it doesn't matter to him. It's the same thing every single play. Now, you still have to execute and get guys blocked. I mean, there's still all that. You know, he had a really horrible wreck where he almost lost his foot. I think it was a foot that he almost lost. and, you know, recovered from that. Like Aziz said, I forgot he went to MTSU and then transferred to Georgia Tech. So he's one of those guys that started lower level, relatively speaking, and then got portaled up. Those guys always have attitudes. They always have a chip on their shoulder, you know, because they were told they weren't good enough. Yep. So when they make it up there, man, how do you think Indiana won with all those James Madison guys? Those guys are all dogs, mm-hmm. all of them. They thought they go in there thinking, oh, you didn't think I was good enough. Okay, I see how it is.
2: Mm-hmm. Absolutely.
3: It's the same way, you know, it's the same way Peter Lambert.
2: How did he last
3: Peter Lambert's
2: second?
3: A dog. Peter Lambert could have portaled into Indiana. Like, oh, you thought I wasn't good. You tried to cut me before the season.
2: You played at Conference USA Colorado Rockies.
3: Yeah. Keep that same energy, Dana. Watch this.
2: Yep.
3: Now, you stand over there, Dana. You stay on that side while I'm over here trying to win this Cy Young Award.
2: That's right. How did he last till the second?
3: He didn't. He got drafted in the first, remember?
2: Rutledge, yeah. No, I was thinking
3: late,
2: McDonald.
3: Late in the first.
2: Yeah, Rutledge was late in the first, yeah.
3: Well, and people thought he was drafted too early. Remember, there were people who said he shouldn't have gone in the first, but the problem was he was going to go, I want to say it was the Giants were going to draft him. There was somebody who was ahead of the Texans who would have drafted him. So I knew that I already had that intel.
2: He's exactly what this team needs.
3: Exactly what D'Amico wants. Yep. Exactly. For the first time.
2: An offensive lineman with Swarm.
3: With Swarm. Yeah, you haven't seen that. Like, Prada is not Swarm.
2: No.
3: Gucci is not Swarm.
2: D'Amico had to get rid of the Prada out of the offensive
3: line.
2: Coach Bags
3: are not Swarm.
2: No.
3: It's not Swarm.
5: Coach? You think those guys were buying Coach
3: Bags? I don't know. It's Coach.
5: What's wrong with
2: you?
3: I don't know my...
2: Prada, Louis, Chanel.
3: Although there's going to be some guys in there that are tough guys that probably have Louis bags. I hate to say it, but
2: Ain't Rutledge.
3: No, it's not going to be him.
2: It ain't Rutledge. Okay.
3: It's the famous quote that somebody had on Twitter. I don't remember who it was. Like, I want my wide receivers to be fast, and I want my offensive lineman to have questionable politics.
2: Yep.
3: Like, I want them to wear boots and have questionable politics or something. I knew exactly what they were getting at. You just want tough guys on the offensive line.
2: That's it.
3: I mean, and the Texans just got too much into what their fits were headed into the locker room. Like, make sure it felt like the Rockets when it was vibes with Kevin Porter Jr. and young Jalen Green. Like, what are we doing? This shouldn't be about fit checks and vibes. This has got to be about busting people's ass.
2: Yeah. All right. We got a break. 713-780-3776. If you want to get in here, anything that we talk about yet, we still got a lot more to do. But I got to talk about HR&P. I got to talk about my people over there. I love what HR&P does for us. They are partnering with us. They will partner with you. They will make sure that you're getting everything the way you need to get it so that you do not fail. As a matter of fact, you're probably like, well, you know, we're doing okay as a business. We're a lot of sales out there. And then you look at the bottom line and you go, it's not great. It's not great. 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And you need it to be great. 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
2: We haven't talked Astros baseball in a while. They win again, 2.5 games up on the Rangers, 3.5 on the Mariners. 7-2 win last night. You got a day game today, 1-10 game against Hunter Brown. Brown against Tylon and Jameson Tylon from the Houston area, from the Woodlands. We had that conversation. Good people, great people up there. Great people. Not good people, but the wood people are awesome.
3: They're not called the wood people.
2: They kind of are.
3: They're Woodlandians.
2: This is a great, I don't know that Major League Baseball knows, but what they did for the Astros, right out of the All-Star break, they got the Thursday off, right? Mm-hmm. Then they got another Thursday off, the next Thursday off. Now they get this Thursday off as well. And then they get the following Thursday off, followed by the following Monday off. This has really been a very positive. This is, you know, usually you'll go through stretches where you play 26 out of 27 days or whatever. This has been a nice, and the Astros are taking advantage in a big way with this rest and with the, you know, they're not all that talented, especially in the outfield still. With the addition was okay. It was okay, but they're playing really, really good baseball. Really good baseball right now, and they need to win this one today with Hunter Brown on the mound. Continue to pitch the way that he has shown. If he can get back to Hunter Brown, ace, a guy who can carry a team as the number one starter, then you know what, this team has got a shot to maybe. Maybe win a series. Maybe do something in the postseason. Maybe do a little something in the postseason. But after this, they go to San Diego and San Francisco. Both teams are not. But San Diego's okay. San Francisco's terrible. And then Seattle at home. The Angels at home. Yep. The Athletics, they got a nice long homestand after that. This is time to make hay, to show that you are one of the better teams. Get your rotation going. You got a decent start out of Javier. You got a good start out of Wesneski as well. And you got Cy Lambert, who's been pitching great. Hunter Brown, getting back to being Hunter Brown. Ronel Blanco, we'll see if he can continue to be decent. This is a good time. This is a fun. I like this team a lot. I like this team. I love what Yordan is doing, what Pena's doing. Altuve with a three-hit effort last night. He's been not really Altuve, but he's been good. Christian Walker has improved greatly this year. Paredes has had himself a nice couple of months here. I like this team a lot. I do. And I think it's fun. The bullpen is rounding out. We got Abreu pitching the way that he, you know, we remember him as opposed to what he started at. So, you know, and you, I mean –

0: Okert is pitches every day, it feels like. And so this is a good, I really do. I'm enjoying this baseball season. Mm-hmm. I can't wait for Astros baseball today. It's a 1 o'clock game. So let's go.
1: It's been enjoyable the last 2 weeks.
0: Yeah.
1: I'd say the rest of the season wasn't so enjoyable.
0: No.
1: April,
0: well,
1: May, June, most of July.
0: No, but I liked watching them. Especially what Jordan, with the way that Jordan, I mean, even if nothing else.
1: Jordan's fun to watch.
0: You're watching Jordan every day in and day out, and he's incredible. He hasn't come through in this series like
1: he
0: had in the
1: past. You sound like a real estate agent trying to sell me a house, like with your flowery language of this team. It's only recently they started winning.
0: Yeah.
1: And, you know, real estate agents can make anything
0: sound beautiful. I still enjoyed watching them even when they were, I told you that.
1: This lovely foyer has a lot of natural lighting in here.
0: Yeah. Yeah.
1: You can, like, you're selling us on that. This has just been a blast to watch this Astros team this year. No, it wasn't. You keep going, and the more you say it, the more I realize
0: you're lying.
1: I
0: enjoyed it.
1: You're lying.
0: I still, no.
1: Jordan has been fun to watch.
0: I told you before. I still was watching him, and
1: it didn't mean it's good. It didn't mean you liked it. You were watching.
0: I was watching, and there's been other seasons. Like, I turned
1: That's
0: them
1: like
0: off.
1: You say, do you like that song? I heard it with my ears. So, yeah, I heard it. I heard the song. But did you like it? Did you like that movie? I saw it. Was it good? I said I saw the movie.
0: No. I enjoyed it.
1: You're not enjoying Astros baseball for the entirety of the year. You are now, as we all are.
0: I was not. I was upset the way that they were playing, but I still was watching.
1: Well,
0: no,
1: yes.
0: Listen.
1: Yes.
0: That's not like a movie. That's nothing like a movie. Because you can turn them up. It's 162 games. You don't have to watch them all.
1: You do. You're in L.A. Still, what are you going to do?
0: You know what? You can turn them off, but I didn't.
1: You watch everything, though.
0: Yeah.
1: You have a bunch of TVs. You're in L.A. You watch a lot of TV now. You don't have a Lulings there.
0: No, I don't have
1: or Damaris there. You don't have those barbecue spots that you go to drink, and I don't even know if you get barbecue at any of those places. Why do you go to barbecue places to drink?
0: They just seem to be the most welcoming.
1: Okay.
0: Yeah. Yeah.
1: And you know,
0: I mean,
1: Yanni.
0: I would go to Knicks all the time if it wasn't so, it was far. So,
1: yeah,
0: but
1: and if
0: I would
1: he sold brisket.
0: Knicks is very welcoming too. That's what I love about Knicks place. It's very welcoming. It's just a little
1: more of a drive. It's not really far per se, but just once you live inside
0: well,
1: the loop.
0: Well, for me, it was inside like the loop. It's not, it's,
1: you're like,
0: it's a loop.
1: Oh God, it's the longest drive
0: well,
1: down
0: you,
1: Westheimer.
0: You are not that far from Knicks.
1: No, I'm not far from Knicks. Ooh. I went and watched Belgium beat the brakes off of the U.S. from there. By the way, I had a long talk with Glenn Davis yesterday when I was up here watching my tape. He was up doing a show, the show entitled Soccer Matters. You may or may not have heard of it, but more than likely you have heard of it. And he really enjoyed doing the stuff with us. We were talking about whether or not the MLS gets any carryover from the World Cup, and it's just feels so unlikely.
0: No.
1: And even Glenn said, listen, I've gotten excited about this stuff before, so I'm much more cautious. Because my whole thing is, like, the Premier League is going to get a big bump early. But Glenn said, let's see if the same people stick with the sport in 4 and 5 months.
0: Dell, I just saw we have a list of friendlies over the next couple of months. The U.S. has a list. But here's the thing about those. And I'm like, oh, I want to see who are we going to play, and that's going to be neat. But a lot of times for it's not even close to the USMNT team, right?
1: Yeah, you're getting preseason. It's like
2: preseason
1: football.
2: What do you mean?
1: Football.
2: You mean as far
0: you
2: as the competition?
1: You don't get the real U.S. team.
2: It depends on a certain window and what their club teams will allow. Like the September window is as the. It'll all be international breaks, but the question is...
1: Are they already on international break in September?
2: Yeah, for different reasons. The question is, will the club allow one of their best players, or at least one of your best players, to go? So it's more about that than the U.S. Not wanting certain guys. And with Pochettino being locked in for another 4 years, he may not pull, like, let's use Pulisic or a Robinson, because he wants to see other guys that he couldn't give a chance to because the World Cup was coming up. He needed to, a set lineup. So there, yeah, to your point, there's no real guarantee you're going to get the best of the best, particularly this early in the cycle. But you do want to find out how many guys can actually play for you, because if you go back to the World Cup, how many, if you look at that roster, maybe it went 14, 15 deep as far as guys he actually wanted out there. You would like to add some depth, and maybe you do that by going young. So you never really know. That's why the camp call up, when that list comes out, then you find out, am I going to see the stars? Am I going to see young players? And then you determine how you want to, or if you want to watch a game. And they got two windows in September and October. And the friendlies are Peru, Chile, Mexico, and Canada. So a lot of CONCACAF in there and some South America as well.
0: Mm-hmm. And does it give you an idea how good they are?
2: It really depends on who's out there, and really depends on who's out there for the other team too. That's something you have to take into account. Does Chile feel like this friendly is important to them, that where you see their A team, or do they want to get a look at some young guys? So that is the thing you have to maneuver through with these friendlies. You have to look at the call up, the camp, and look at the guys in the camp, and then decide, do I have interest in a couple players to see if they got a real shot, or is this really a B or C team who have no real chance of being guys who play important matches for us? So if you're not locked in to the squad, it's hard to know.
1: I'm in contact with.
0: Well, how many? Okay, wait. Yeah. How many guys that played for this team this year will be in 30?
2: There's some age questions, because some of your best they'll be 40 something, so no, unlikely. I'm not getting
0: not LeBron.
2: Don't distract me. You tried. The problem is some of these guys are in their upper 20s. And if you were a guy who was 28 years old on this team and weren't particularly great, why would the coach want you around at 32?
1: Shows that you don't have a very good roster.
2: There's some guys that are in the mix, like Anthony Robinson's, I think, mid to late 20s. He's got a shot to play. Of course, Pulisic, if he continues to want to play international soccer, he'll have an opportunity. Weston McKennie, Malik Tillman. There are several.
0: Yeah,
2: but there are also guys who were likely playing in their last World Cup, and for our sake, we need to move on. Maybe
0: but I think
2: seven
0: it'll be a
2: eight,
0: positive. I think it'll be a positive if we've got see a lot of the guys like that, those are recognizable guys from this year that you know we will be able to look to in 30 and go, you know what, we like these guys.
1: Yeah, but I'd rather find guys who are good
2: for the for the fan.
0: But look, those guys are good
1: for some.
2: For the fan who's looking and only watches the World Cup, you and is only familiar with the team because of the World Cup, yes, you would like for that fan to carry over. First, you want them to be watching all the games in between.
1: A lot of them carried over from 22, though. But they were already there.
2: I'm not talking about the players. I'm talking about the fans who got locked in.
1: But the players John's talking about, they were here in 22. They're getting older now.
2: Well, this is why, depending on the quality of the player, you either want them around or not. But for the fans, yes. You like carryover. Oh, I remember Malik Tillman. In 2030 when it pops up again, you're gonna know. Oh, Balogun, those guys.
0: Mm-hmm.
2: But what U.S. soccer would like is for you to be locked in going forward, not in 2030. So if certain members of the team that you're familiar with aren't around, you have grown to know the guys who will replace them.
1: Because
2: that's
1: they'll
2: the
1: get
2: challenge.
1: Their shots.
2: That's the challenge for U.S. soccer. Can the fan base that grew because of the tournament continue to watch this team progress because they got Copa America? That's an important tournament. They got Nations League. They got Gold Cup. Those are all things
1: you watch all that, don't you, Dale?
2: It depends on the roster, but most of the time I do.
1: See, as long as I know when it's going to be on, because that's part of the battle, I'm actually more interested in watching all of that now.
0: They got to promote it better.
2: Well, they have matches on HBO Max. They do have dedicated.
1: I mean,
2: How do you know when the Rockets are on?
1: Well, because
2: they're
1: on the same
2: Rockets account.
0: Well, they promote it.
1: They're on the same channels.
2: You know the Rockets are on because the Rockets promote it, or because
1: no,
2: it's on the ESPN schedule.
1: They're established.
2: Yeah, but what do you want U.S. soccer? How do you want them to promote their games?
1: Well, I mean, you got a soccer match on HBO. I never knew that. I never even heard of that.
2: They have a deal with TNT/HBO Max.
1: You're on one channel called Space Soccer City. That's not Matters.
2: That's a whole network
1: that you have to pay $20 a month for.
0: Soccer City Matters.
1: Yeah.
2: If you want to watch. Mm. You can find it. If you look at the top of ESPN, there's and it's
1: can you just
2: US
1: tell
2: soccer.
1: Us when they're going to play?
2: No, because I'm not your assistant.
0: No. Yeah, promote the league.
1: B-R-A-I.
2: It's not the league. It's the country. It's not the league. We're not talking about MLS. We're talking
0: just
2: about U.S. soccer.
0: Us. I don't want to have to
1: tell us where to watch and when to watch.
2: Send us a group text. The Astros from Los Angeles, because you care. If you don't care, you don't care. I don't know what
1: He's
2: you want
1: to
2: do about
1: me.
2: It.
0: Tell me.
2: I'm not telling you anything. I don't tell you when the Astros are on. You care. That's why you know. If you don't care about U.S. soccer, nothing I do or they do is going to matter. You have to actually care. And if 2026 wasn't enough, then they're bleep out of luck when it comes to you.
0: This is, I mean, you're just so babies.
2: Just tell me when the game is on. You don't make it easy. You don't get told when other games are on. If you care about it, you'll search it out. You'll find the network. If you care about U.S. soccer, you will make sure to know when the games are on.
0: Hmm.
2: Tell me, bunch of babies.
0: Tell me. I'm going to tell you about ProDunk.com. That's what I'm going to tell you about. I'm going to tell you about ProDunk because it's the best goal in the history of goals. 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
0: All right, our final hour this morning here on ESPN 97. I feel like we've gotten a lot of good stuff done today.
1: Yeah, we got a lot of
0: college football. We talked quarterbacks. We talked Astros. We talked Texans.
1: People had some grievances with you and got them kind of settled.
0: Nobody had a grievance with me.
2: One person. Rightfully one, so.
0: That's it.
2: But we also need to do one more thing.
0: He's from Indiana. We got to give away one more spot, right?
2: He's from here, but now lives in Indiana. But yes, we do have to give away one more pair of tickets to the listener appreciation.
1: We're giving away to the apps, as Joe was talking about.
2: Well, no, that's a different giveaway.
1: Okay.
2: That we should mention again as well.
0: All right, let's get Julian in here, and then we'll give it away. So hold off, everybody. Don't call in yet. But we're going to give away a spot to our listener appreciation.
1: Yeah, he's
0: party.
1: Off suspension.
2: It's a different
0: This
2: one.
0: Is a different Julian.
1: Oh, it is? Okay.
0: There's like, I didn't know, there's Julian Sayin, there's San Francisco Julian, and there's this Julian. And Julian Assange,
15: it's
0: too.
15: It's a different Julian. I'm not the 49ers Julian.
1: Good.
15: So the Carlos Correa news kind of intrigued me that when I found out he might be coming back, and just kind of pondering it in my head, I was wondering how that would look. I don't know if it's Chandler Rome or somebody mentioned like Altuve going back to the outfield. I thought that was ridiculous. But I was kind of curious. I want to know what you guys thought. Like, you know, Bryce Harper moved to the outfield. Would it be crazy if Correa moved to, say, like right field to keep the wear and tear off his ankle and all that? And, I mean, we can't always have him DH, put Jordan in left, you know, more often, kind of freeze up the lineup. Do you think that's a possibility, like putting him in right field? I mean, he does have a gun. He's pretty quick. I think he'd make a pretty good one. And maybe, I don't know what you do with Cam Smith, but honestly, I don't really care if it comes to Correa.
0: Well, it's right field. And right field as opposed to third base would be a lot more on his ankle.
1: Yeah.
0: Listen, if anybody, I still don't understand why Paredes didn't take 1,000 fly balls a day to play left field for him, but. That's another story.
1: It is. I didn't really think about it, but that is a little bit of a pickle. How do you handle that?
0: Well,
1: you
0: got to
1: handle that.
0: Well, I think Jeremy, he probably DHs and Yordan goes to left.
1: Yeah, you know? that's the only option.
0: And Carlos plays third. Paredes can DH. Paredes goes to first. Walker can DH.
1: Are we done with Jose Altuve in outfield, right?
0: Yeah.
1: I mean, we were on that last year. It was the dumbest thing in the world. They wouldn't listen to us.
0: How about they put in Nick Allen to play second base defensively late, and then he misses that ball the other night?
1: Mm-hmm.
0: Yeah, that was like, well, Nick, if you don't hit, at least. I mean, that's like a point guard, a little white point guard that can't shoot free throws. Dude, you got to hit your free throws.
1: Jose with a good game yesterday, had three hits. Only hitting .241 for the year, OPS just over .700. It's a little bit of a concerning year because he's at an age and he's got a time frame of how long he's been in the league where you got to start wondering, is this going to be, you know, the downturn? There really is only one option. Paredes has to stay in the lineup. So you are going to have to DH him. Christian Walker is going to keep playing. You're going to DH him and play Yordan there because the only other option is not playing Jose Altuve, sitting him out for a game, having Paredes playing. I mean, I guess you could move Paredes over, but then you have a weak outfield, obviously. I mean, you don't have a good outfield anyway. I guess you might have Varsho, Cam Smith.
0: Well, defensively, you got a good – Cam Smith is really, really good defensively.
1: Well, no, he is.
0: And so is Varsho. So.
1: He is, both of those guys. Yeah. You'd have
0: and Trammell has been playing a really nice outfield, too.
1: Maybe throw Trammell in left field, have Yordan DHing if that's the case, and then you don't play Jose Altuve.
0: Yeah.
1: But realistically, you should start to be locking in on an everyday. If Carlos makes it back, and what's the time frame on that, John?
0: It's going to be a while. He's just starting to hit. I would imagine at least, I don't think he comes back before September.
1: Yeah, so even if it's September, but once it gets there, this should
0: and
1: be kind
0: of... And he's got to make sure that he doesn't have any setbacks.
1: Right, which is not a given. But you think about it, you're pretty much set. Walker, Altuve, Peña, Correa. We're saying if Correa's back and healthy. Yordan left, Varsho, and Smith is what it looks like. Mm-hmm. And then Yiner Diaz. So you have you're pretty much locked into a lineup. Like, there's not going to be a lot of mixing and matching anymore. And then Paredes is the DH. I didn't mention Paredes, but Paredes would DH. Or Altuve would DH and Paredes would
0: Paredes
1: be in the
0: is
1: field.
0: A good defensive player.
1: Yeah.
0: Correa DH one day. Paredes DH.
1: Actually,
0: Paredes
1: that's more likely.
0: Paredes goes to first and Walker DHs. You got a lot of options.
1: You got to keep, the main thing is you got to keep Paredes in the, you got to keep him in the lineup. I'm almost in favor of him if you can. Maybe keep him static. In other words, maybe Carlos just DHs. Maybe that's just what he's going to do, just out of fear of, although running the bases is going to put more strain potentially on that ankle than playing third, as you mentioned. He's not playing short, he's playing third.
0: Yeah.
1: There's going to be a lot less movement.
0: No, he doesn't play short. He's not playing short anymore. Hmm. Not especially with that ankle, no.
1: No, he's got ankle and back. How's the back holding up for him?
0: Okay, I don't think he had a problem this year.
1: Okay, good.
0: Yeah. But it'll be a little while. He's got to get back to – he hasn't swung a bat. He's got to get back to that. He's got to be able to – he's got to have confidence. Don't forget, he got hurt in the batting cage. He was putting his weight forward on his left ankle, and it just snapped.
1: Right.
0: So he's got to have the confidence in that first and foremost, and then he's got to get all his timing back and everything else. So it'll still be a little while, I would imagine. Mm-hmm. But – you know, having him back, it creates a nice problem for you. We got too many hitters. Okay, good. Oh, terrible. How terrible is that? And you can work in, as long as you can put Yordan in left field. I know that they don't like to play him in left field on the road, but if you can put Yordan in left field, you got your best lineup.
1: Yeah.
0: You know, and listen, Taylor Trammell, if Cam isn't hitting, Taylor Trammell can play right. You know, and you know, not that he's hitting all that great, but he's been. Hey, Cam's been better lately. Trammell's been better lately. Mm-hmm. Altuve's been better lately.
1: Yeah,
0: it's a reason. There's a reason that they're doing what they're doing right now. But guys are playing better. Jeremy's been unbelievable. Jordan's been unbelievable. So that's a good problem to have when Carlos comes back. 713-780-3776. Let's hear from Clowney on why he decided to return. We talked about a little bit earlier why he left, and it was Bill O'Brien. Now here's why he decided to return.
16: Texas is good. Everything is big.
0: What the hell was that?
1: Texas is good. Everything is big.
2: From the man himself.
1: That was not Clowney.
0: That was Clowney?
2: You haven't heard him in a while.
1: He has not had that accent.
0: I just heard him a little earlier. He didn't sound anything like that.
2: He does voices. Here's Clowney with his normal voice. Less fun about why he's back. Let's see.
17: Like I said, my whole thing was to chase the Super Bowl this year. No better place for me to do it here. I think they had great defense last year. I said if I can go there, help them guys. It wasn't about the money because I could have went other places for a little bit more money than this. But I'm like, it's year 13. I started here, go back here, try to win there and see how, rest of my career go. But it's been a great run, man. It's been great. I've been having fun with it.
18: Is this the last time?
17: We don't know. Can't speak on. I go year by year, man. But I'm gonna enjoy this one.
0: He did go on to say, "Oh,
1: what?"
0: He did go on to say, "Is this about him coming to camp early, though?"
2: No, I got a question for you guys.
0: Oh, okay.
2: Go ahead.
0: Before that, he did say, "Hey, man, I came in. I don't go to camp, right?" He hasn't gone to camp. He signs late. He doesn't want to be there before. He learns on the fly, whatever team he goes to. He's been switching teams every year. So he, he's like, I don't feel like going to camp. But this year he said, I wanted to come to camp. I wanted to meet the guys. I wanted to, learn the system. I don't want to be learning on the fly in week one, introducing myself to everybody. I want to be part of the team. And he seems to be more committed this year than he has in the past.
1: Oh, well, I mean, you're with D'Amico Ryans and Azeez Al-Shaair and Will Anderson. You better pull your head out and act like you want to be there.
0: Yeah.
1: That's the standard.
0: He could have done it, though, where he didn't sign until late.
1: But this is what the Ravens had in early 2000, and it's carried over for over two decades.
0: Yeah.
1: You recognize that's what Houston has right now?
0: Yep.
1: The standard is now very high and elevated, and if you come on this team – right. You got to tackle, you got to hit, and you got to be ready to get to work.
0: Yep.
1: And Clowney will figure it out.
2: Do you think athletes should stop saying I could have gone elsewhere for more money?
1: Yeah, prove it.
2: Exactly.
1: Prove it.
2: If you're using that as a way to say, look, I'm just about ball. The money isn't a big deal to me anymore.
0: Well, I'm about winning the title.
2: What are your offers? I want to see. Well, if you have brought that, I wouldn't ask.
0: Would you bring it up if you didn't?
1: Show me your offer sheets.
2: I wouldn't ask otherwise, but if you're bringing it into the conversation, I'd like to know. Who offered you more and you turned down?
1: Curious. What were the numbers?
2: What were the numbers? What did your agent?
1: How much of that was guaranteed?
2: What did your agent work out for you in another place and you decided not to?
0: I don't know. If you're going to bring it up, I feel like you probably had offers.
2: Why? Then I want to know.
1: Who's going to check you?
2: Who's ever going to prove you wrong?
1: No one can prove you wrong.
2: Yeah.
1: You can just say it.
2: Yeah. Hey, I could have gone elsewhere. For more money, but I want to be here. It is an easy way to win people over. I want proof.
1: Because no
2: 33-year-old
1: guys played for like 8 different teams. Yeah.
2: No one was asking. No one there was like, man, hey, Jadeveon, were there better money offers and you decided to come here? No one was asking. This was all about the reunion.
1: This is for love of the game.
2: Yeah.
1: I did this for love of the game.
2: Now, counselor. You've introduced the evidence. You've introduced this topic. I need the evidence now.
1: You guys know me. I'm all about ball.
2: Yeah. I came here because I wanted to be here and win. I could have, but I could have gone elsewhere for more money. Give me the offers. What were the teams? What were the guarantees?
0: I don't have to guarantee you nothing.
2: Then don't offer.
0: They don't have to tell you nothing.
2: Then don't offer that info.
1: I'm calling bullcrap on that.
2: Don't offer the info then. Don't offer the info if you can't tell me the facts. It's like,
0: just the facts,
2: it's
0: man.
2: The same way, like, you know what? I could be dating Natalie Portman, but I chose otherwise. All right. I just threw it out there with no basis, nothing out there that proves that to be true. That's what he did. Tell me.
1: Prove it.
2: Prove it. That's
1: you
2: all.
1: You can't just say this anymore.
2: Yeah. It's nonsense. Because then, in 15 years or less, 5 years or so, he'll be on a podcast talk about how quickly the money goes. Look, I know you see all the money I got, but you got to pay your agent, your manager, buy a house for my mom, and so on and so forth. Now you wish you would have taken that money someplace else. So going forward, they need to be called out on this.
1: I've just done that little game where I got in a rabbit hole. Like, what if a guy had $5 million? What could he do with $5 million just for that money where he never touches it and it just earns, just continues to earn him money? These guys, if they have any sense at all, we're getting into the numbers where you can't blow it anymore. Like, blowing it, it's getting hard to blow it with the amount of guaranteed money you get. You could slap $20 million part of your guaranteed money, you could throw $20 million into something that earns you 3.5-4% and live off, like, they're getting close to the point now where you can't blow your money. Unless you're buying jets and 5 houses and 6 cars. And I know some people have to spend on friends and family members who glom on and stuff like that, but we're getting to some guaranteed money numbers where you got to be a real F up to lose all of your money. Like, you have to try 0% to put money away in an instrument that just earns you 4%, and you just have that money every year. Yeah,
2: but you
1: every
2: don't,
1: year
2: you don't know.
0: Uncle Sam live a baller
2: takes half.
0: Lifestyle.
2: Uncle Sam takes half, then I got to get a house.
0: I got an agent.
2: Yeah, you don't know.
0: I got to buy mom a house.
1: Okay. Darnell Wright just got $95 million guaranteed.
2: That's how much is it
1: shave
2: really?
1: It off, he'll get to, shave it off, he gets to $45
2: million.
1: How much
2: does his agent
0: 45?
1: Get? Agent will probably get 2%. So mm-hmm. Let's take him to $45 million. Throw in.
0: $45 million, how can you live on that?
1: Well, you're not getting it all at once, but throw in $10 million.
0: It ain't easy to live on $45 anymore. Inflation. In this economy?
2: He lives in probably in an upscale neighborhood in the Chicago area. Maybe he moves to Indiana, considering where that stadium will be. Who knows? But you don't know. You just say stuff.
1: If he throws 10%, if he throws $10 million in, he'll make $400,000 a year.
2: Right. One bad
1: throw
2: investment.
1: Throw it in a CD.
2: Things go away
1: pretty
2: quickly.
1: No. Just throw it in a CD. 1 year, $400,000. Leave it alone. Leave it alone and just let it. Just let it keep.
2: Can't do that.
1: Just
2: his
1: throw
2: buddy
1: money
2: has a business he needs an investment in. He can't do that. He can't just put
1: tell
2: that money aside.
1: Buddy to get effed.
2: Wow.
1: Yeah, that's how that works.
2: What?
1: He can give money. He can give some of the other money away. Like, look, man, I got you. How much you need? $12,000.
0: Don't forget where you came from, Lance.
2: Yeah, $12,000. He will leave people behind.
1: Scratch off $12,000.
2: Pull the ladder
0: the mean
2: up.
0: Streets of Richmond, Rosenberg.
2: Lance will leave people behind and pull
1: hey,
2: that ladder
1: Krabs,
2: up behind him.
1: Quit trying to pull me back down in your bucket.
2: He would pull the ladder up and forget.
1: I don't
2: him.
1: Want crabs in a bucket trying to pull me down with your
2: yeah,
1: bad.
2: You ain't a real one. That's
1: with
2: why.
1: Your
2: yeah,
1: terrible
0: you
1: ass offers.
0: No,
1: I got this restaurant I want to open. That's one of the worst investments. Restaurant, and you know how many players get involved in restaurants and nightclubs? Some of the worst investments you can make.
0: Hey, I got a guy that you need to study, and send Stephen Daly. He's returning to Hoosiers, to Indiana for his fifth year.
1: Well, there's a new rule that they're saying anyone at 2022 can get the fifth year. Tommy Castellanos also. Oh, maybe I got to watch Tommy C again.
0: How about that?
1: Well, was he not in this year's draft? I didn't write him up. I think he was and didn't get drafted, so now he has eligibility.
2: What's the rule?
1: So they basically just said if you were in 2022, you have a fifth. There was, if you haven't already taken 5 years, if you came in 2020, if you came in 2022, By the way, the Save College Football Act, or whatever it is, there's actually a lot of stuff going on with that. Like, they now have the blessing of the SEC and Big Ten signed off on it.
2: I don't think they have that in some of the other conferences because it was written up by Notre Dame, the Big Ten, and the SEC. The other conferences aren't thrilled, but we got to go to break.
0: Break! Would you stop talking so we can talk about Billy Brown? So we can talk about your plumbing?
1: The Browner.
0: Here's the thing.
1: Milo call him Brownie!
0: Well, that's Bill Brown. Billy, has Aqueduct Plumbing Company. Right. And here's the deal is it, you have to have this phone number in your phone. 281-488-6238. Write it down. You're driving right now. Try to remember 281-488-6238. Because when you have an issue, when there's some kind of, you spring a leak, and your pipes will spring a leak at some point, your floors are going to start to buckle, you could lose everything. 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First of all, over the phone, they'll probably tell you, here's how you turn your main water off. 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Lance has used them. We've had emergency situations. 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
2: All right, welcome back here, ESPN 97.5. Let's hear from Woody Marks. This is interesting because we've talked about this before, how the Texans don't use their running backs in the passing game. They just don't. It is just something that they, I don't know, for whatever reason, they don't throw to the backs. But apparently, I don't know that if I'm Nick Caley and D'Amico that I'm thrilled with how Woody is giving away a lot of stuff here, but it's good for us because we're getting an inside look at what's going on over there at practice. I guess if you're at practice, you get, but the other teams aren't at your practice, so you don't want them to really know stuff. But here's Woody Marks on what Nick Caley is doing offensively differently this year.
3: We imported more stuff. Some of the things we couldn't do last year, we can do this year. Just by everybody knowing what they got to do. Putting different plays, different routes. With us playing the running back out wide, putting him in the slot, running two back running backs on the field. So he's putting a lot of stuff in, and we picking up on it good. I think he's doing a good job right now. Just putting me out in different places, in the three, in the two, and on the outside. So he's doing a great job. And I say the receivers out there doing a great job with helping us with the routes and how we get off press and doing all types of stuff. So just working with them guys, I'll say over the summer and doing training camp right now, it's been good just getting released as a receiver.
2: There's a lot. They've got, four legitimate tight ends. They've got, at least two, maybe three running backs that will be, and there'll be two running backs in the game. They've got, all the wide receivers. There are a lot. There's a lot of stuff. What do you expect to see them in? What will be their base? 12 personnel?
4: No, I don't think it'll be. That's tough. I mean, I guess it would be Stover. I guess Stover would be there along with
2: Klein.
4: Dalton. No, Dalton.
2: Yeah, but Klein will be on the field some.
4: They'll get him in eventually, I think. He'll be in some, yeah. Brevin Jordan's the one who's going to have a hard time, but I think ultimately, because Marlon Klein is going to be out there. But Klein's still very much a developmental player. Like, he still is learning football. He came to the States, I want to say his junior or senior year to high school in Georgia. So he's still a little bit behind. He's still growing into his bodies. He'll play, but I think it's going to be, I don't think it's going to be a ton. Yeah, they really could go 12 as a base. They'll mix it up between 11 and 12. I think you're going to see them mix it up.
2: Well, do you got the return of Tank?
4: Is 11 is three wide receiver, 12 is
2: Tank going to be on the field? Is,
4: that's a question.
2: You got a lot of different formations and you got a lot of different options now.
4: When they go big, like a lot of times they can go, they'll go 12 personnel, meaning one running back, two tight ends, but they could put Dalton Schultz in the slot. So it'll look like a three wide, it looks like a standard three wide receiver set. Although you can have Dalton in the slot and have Stover as a blocker there, so you can do that. You really do have a roster where you can kind of mix and match some personnel groupings, which I like. Tank would be the third wide receiver, but they're not afraid to go Xavier Hutchinson in those three wide receiver sets. You have a big group of wide receivers when you do that. Not exactly dynamic in terms of short area quickness and route running from the slot, but you can get real big on people with Xavier, Jaden Higgins, and Nico Collins. So they'll do some of that, but I think they'll run when they run. Yeah, you're right. When they run, I don't want Tank Dell on the field. That's a dead. Well, Tank, I'd want him split out. I'd want him out wide if I'm going to run. And then I'd want one of my bigs. I'd want, I got to see how Jaden Higgins blocks. I can't remember how he is as a blocker, but you could, because you want to be able to run out of any formation. That's the thing. Any formation, any personnel grouping, you want to be able to run the football. I'm curious. I think you're going to see some Cade Stover's a fullback. You'll probably see some of that, or you'll see, yeah, Stover being the lead blocker. I think you'll see Stover as a fullback some, so that you can have two tight ends on the field, but the alignment looks more like two running backs, like an old school fullback alignment. You'll probably see some of that. You know, I don't know if you were referencing that when you talked about it, but the Texans, looks like they instituted a new policy where they don't want fans. I think that's what you were alluding to. They don't want fans recording full practice anymore. Right. Don't put anything out anymore. Put the pictures away, the phones away. They're asking them not to do it. At some point, they could snatch up phones, but I don't see them doing that. But it's always been weird. Like, they've been hardcore since Bill O'Brien came in. You know, you can't, no videos, no, they'll let you take them, and then they go, okay, guys, cameras down. And so you can't take any pictures. You can't have your cameras out for the TV stations. They tell you, once they go to teams, the media relations will say, okay, cameras down. You're done until after. And they know the deal. It's not the way it's supposed to be. They put something out there where they didn't want any media members talking about the rotations of the offensive lines, things like that. And I get it. They've never had anything. It was always weird because fans could do whatever they wanted to. In the media, you have very strict rules. Fans just, you know, whatever. You get tapes, you get film of whatever. Hell, they've got better view. Media has to stand in one small little section, and we can't see a lot of what the fan base, the stands runs the length of the practice field from end zone to end zone. So depending on where you're sitting, you can see the whole thing. You got much better seats as a fan than the media does. A way better vantage point. But it's only a matter of time before Nick Caserio and that organization tried to start shutting down some of the fan access as it pertains to taping things and posting online. They don't want to do that. And they're trying to tell you, don't give anyone an unfair advantage, an unnecessary advantage. Mm-hmm. That's why they're doing it. That's why they don't want you to do it. And I'm fine with it. I'm cool with that. We'll see if they can enforce it on the fans. Yeah,
2: right. Well, I was referring to, you know, when a player is saying, hey, we're splitting out wide, we're split back. I mean, what he's, you know, not.
4: Yeah, you don't want people knowing that either.
2: No, you don't want any, but you don't want the other teams knowing anything that you're doing in practice. Mm-hmm. Did you see that, Jalen Petrie is the first ever Guardian Cap signature athlete?
4: Good for him.
2: Yeah.
4: Yep. Good for him, because he's talked about the fact that, you know, people get kind of clowned for wearing that stuff, and he's clowned for your brain injuries and CTE.
2: Yeah, he's making it cool.
4: Yeah, I'm glad. I'm glad Petrie says, I don't care about y'all. What, are you going to laugh at me because I don't want to get a stack concussions and CTE?
2: Mm-hmm.
4: Take your old CTE ass on then. I'm wearing these Guardian caps and getting paid. So it sounds like he's getting paid if he's an official, I would imagine.
2: Yep.
4: But seriously, good for him. That's something that's going to keep you safer, keep you limiting the percentages of you suffering a brain injury and concussion. I mean, okay, y'all can say whatever you want to, but I'm going to wear this and I'm going to be safer. That's that dumb. You wearing a seatbelt, loser. Why would you wear a seatbelt? I remember when they told people they had to wear seatbelts back in the day, like, what?
2: Well, my mom used to do not put a seatbelt on. You'll get trapped in the car.
4: Yeah, you'll burn alive in this car.
2: Yeah. You don't want to burn alive, do you?
4: Don't put a seatbelt on.
2: Yeah.
4: And then now it's just normal. It's, you know, it's really normal. My car
2: won't around
4: stop
2: the back
4: beeping.
2: Seat. It was awesome.
4: My car won't stop beeping at me until I put seatbelt on.
2: Did you turn your radio off finally?
4: Yeah, I got something.
2: How about
4: reset.
2: You can't even turn your radio off?
4: It just doesn't turn off. It didn't turn off, so my
2: feels
4: battery
2: like you're
4: died.
2: Tripping over a curb again.
4: And I had to. It's not. I don't turn it off. The infotainment doesn't turn off when you stop the car. And I was going to have the company come out and switch cars out, but actually a listener was listening and said, "Hey, this is how you do you can do a hard factory reset on this." He said, "I had the same thing happen with my car." And he told me how to do it. Shout out to listeners. Listeners know things.
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4: Listeners know things.
2: They're so smart. Our listeners are the smart. We have the smartest
4: listeners.
2: We
4: have very smart listeners. Yeah. There's other places that have very dumb
2: listeners.
4: Especially
2: on Twitch, the ones that hate Dell.
4: They're not smart.
2: I think so. I think they're smartest listeners in the business.
4: They're mean to our guy, Dell.
2: They're not mean to them. They're just being honest.
5: They're not mean to me because I'm not in the Twitch. They're just mean for mean their own air. Self-flagellation, or at least they're trying to their own self-aggrandizement. I mean, they're just, you know, doing a thing where they can big up each other by making fun of me. It's fine. I mean, I don't ever see it, so it's good.
2: I just think
5: the target of their ire never sees what they're saying.
4: Speaking of target of ire, Luka Doncic, his former fiance Anna Maria Goltis, requested Monday that the petition for child support she filed in March in L.A. Superior Court be dismissed. She said, quote, I'm withdrawing my petition for child support with the specific intention of resolving the matter amicably and by a mutual agreement, which is in the best interest of our children.
2: That is. That's great.
4: So they have more. So their daughters, Gabriella, 2, and Olivia, 7 months, live with her in Slovenia. And they met as children in their native Slovenia and started dating as teenagers in 2016. The Lakers superstar proposed to Goltis, a fashion and fitness model, of course, 3 years ago.
2: What do you think she was?
4: Nah, I figured that was going to be, she was going to.
2: Think she was a barista?
4: She was going to be fashion and fit. The fitness model, Dell's got his own thoughts on fitness models. But
5: why don't you express your thoughts? Why do I have to have thoughts on it?
4: Well, I mean, she's probably heavy into the gram.
5: She's a digital creator.
4: She's a digital creator. And what he did was he probably found better digital creators and cut her out.
5: You think that's what happened?
4: Could be.
5: Why do you assume?
4: Because he's with the same girl since 16.
5: And you think he's over it?
4: Yeah. Hmm. He's like, there's other digital creators out here that I need to get with.
5: Wow.
2: Wow.
4: That's what we're calling them now, digital creators.
5: That's what she calls herself. Yeah. I don't know what she creates other than pictures of herself, but that's what it says on her Instagram. Yeah, I'm on the Instagram. I don't see a lot of creation.
4: Really?
5: I do see a lot of pictures of herself, so I guess that's considered creation.
4: Oh, yeah. She's creating a picture of herself with a phone.
5: Is someone else taking the photo? Because if someone else is taking it, then is she creating? Sometimes she's taking it. Sometimes they're taking it.
4: She's the muse for the
2: phone. She's creating.
5: I just don't know what she does. Because you said what she does, but I'm still not sure.
4: The couple broke off their game. Goltis has objected to Doncic's desire to bring Gabriella back to the U.S. with him.
5: Yeah, it was like a
4: we knew about that. We had talked about thing, that. Right? Yeah. She called the police, but officers did not detect any elements of a criminal offense or misdemeanor. I don't think there's nothing. Anyway, it says the couple broke off engagement shortly thereafter. Goltis has deleted photos of her and Doncic from her Instagram account.
5: Oh, that she has done.
4: Once you wipe them from the gram, it's usually that's over. It. Or is it Fred VanVleet? Or is it since you wiped the Rockets off of your gram, sir? Sir?
2: That's okay. We got a break. 713-780-3776. Got one last chance to get in on the show before we hit
5: what
2: news
5: about
2: of the weird. What about IBEW?
5: Nope. That too. But what about giving people a chance to win a spot?
2: When we come back, we'll give them a chance to be at our party. Listener appreciation party. We'll give it away in the next segment right here on ESPN 97.5. But first, the International Brotherhood of Electrical Workers. They operate, okay, they maintain, they build the electrical grid. That's what they do. Do you know anything about the electrical grid? Probably not. Have you ever worked on it? No. But you know what? They could teach you, okay? They have been doing this for over 125 years. They got 4,800 members. They know how to do it. They can teach you how to do it. Well, I don't know anything about being working on the electrical grid. It's okay. 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You're there to learn, and they pay you to learn. They pay on the job, paid on the job training. It's a nationally recognized career that you can get to within 3 to 5 years. 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You're getting paid. And then you've got high wages, full family health insurance, retirement planning, and a peace of mind that you've got a career as opposed to what you're doing now. 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
2: Our listener appreciation party is August 28th. It's a Friday night. We want you there. Okay, it's a great time, a great venue. If you have a party, St. Arnold's Brewery, they have a hall that is just fantastic for a party. Just great. I mean, I think you could do weddings there. You could do all kinds of great stuff there. So we're going to have our party, our listener appreciation party there. We have all kinds of food. It's great. It's a lot of fun. It's a lot of fun. So we're going to give away a spot here. You and your, I guess you get to bring your significant other with you, I guess. I don't know. Maybe. Just do it. Nobody's going to turn you away.
3: Well,
2: I don't know.
3: We've got a certain amount of alcohol and food that we have. No, I actually do know that for an absolute
4: there
3: fact.
4: There is a check-in as well. So
3: there is a check-out. Yeah. And
4: someone may turn you away.
3: There is an absolute fact that your significant other could be turned away. Well, so bring two cars.
2: If you come in two cars, then that's great. Then
3: just tell her to come in two cars or check with Joe to see if you get a plus one.
4: I do think it's a pair.
2: It's a pair of tickets.
4: You and someone else.
3: So you don't bring a plus one. You've got two tickets.
4: Yeah, you don't bring another person. Yes, that's correct.
2: No, you can't bring other people, but it's you and a person.
4: Sure.
2: Another person.
4: You were not asked to come along.
3: This is for two of you.
2: And not a dog or something.
3: And if you're a polygamist, dude, you're going to have to pick one.
4: You're going to have to pick the one for that Friday.
3: Probably the Barb.
4: Whoever's the Friday one gets to go.
3: Probably the Barb.
2: The most fun one.
4: Or I thought they go by day.
3: It's usually day.
4: So whoever the Friday one is gets to go.
3: Well, at least in Big Love. That's
4: how it works.
2: That should be the fun one anyway, though, the Friday
3: one. Did you ever watch Big Love, John? You really should.
2: I haven't.
3: It's worth it.
4: So how are we going to do this?
2: We're going to give it to caller number 4. 713-780-3776. Hurry, call in right now. 713-780-3776. Call in. Caller number 4 is going to win. Is going to come to the listener appreciation party. So we got that going on. We got to a lot of stuff today. I'm not getting political here, but I just want y'all to know. I don't know if you guys have seen the video. There is a trans athlete in France who averages 20 points and 20 rebounds a game. And this is going viral right now. So we'll see. It says, hey, WNBA, are you all about this? Let's go. Let's see. And it would be something that would be eye-opening if this person were to play in the league. This person is very muscular and is dominating in the French league. So I don't know. And nothing political.
3: I bet it gets real quiet on that WNBA front.
2: Yeah, we'll see. But if you want... It's just Julie, one of the best players in the French league.
3: 6'3".
2: If you want a great player, you got one right there.
3: Is the French
2: who has and good? Has said, if they call me, I'm open to it. So that'll be interesting to see how, you know, I know that there was all this stuff about Sophie Cunningham right now.
3: There's logistic and political hurdles making it unlikely.
2: Yeah. Well, I'm sure. I don't know what their stance is. This might not be the last of it. Might not be.

0: be the last time that something like this comes up. We'll see. We'll see what happens. Because there's a lot of chatter.
1: Oh my God.
0: This Sophie Cunningham, did you see how she
1: jacked can play? Arms.
0: It's huge. Huge. Yeah. So there's that. There's that. We'll see if that happens. Is there anything that we missed today, Del? Oh, is he on the phone?
1: Yeah. Yeah,
0: he's on the phone. He's taking down the information. Did you have anything we missed, Lance?
1: Let's see. We missed, there was actually one thing that we did miss, as a matter of fact. Hold on.
0: Well, I know we never got to the bottom of the Mike Sando.
1: We never
0: really got to the bottom.
1: It's terrible.
0: Number 35, the last.
1: Shador.
0: Is Shador. I wonder how Shador fans are taking that.
1: Yeah, probably threatening his life, whatever. They're annoying. We just deal with
0: JJ McCarthy's 34th. Jacoby Brissett. That's what I wanted to talk to you about. We see Daniel Jones. We see guys moving up and down the quarterback mm-hmm. list. There were five guys that moved up the list this year. Sam Darnold was one. Daniel Jones was one. Who's going to move
1: up the
0: list?
1: Those are guys who are winning, though.
0: Who's going to move up the list this year? You know, they've got Bo Jackson Nicks. Dart at 24. He's got a real chance to move up.
1: Yeah, he can move up. I think Bo Nicks could move up. CJ could move up.
0: CJ could move up. CJ moved down, so CJ's got a chance to move up. Yep.
1: If you missed it, and there's a good chance you did, CJ Stroud was 20th. This is an annual poll that Mike Sando, who is a longtime NFL insider, he works with The Athletic now. Athletic's probably the most trustworthy reporting that goes on. I mean, this is really old school, very good writers. They do a really good job. And Mike Sando talks to 50 executives and coaches combined, and they rank the 35 quarterbacks. CJ finished 20th, and it was not good. Like, the comments about CJ, you know, we can try to shine a happy light on this or that or the other, although this show typically doesn't. We kind of call it how it is. But, he declined by one tier this year. After his rookie season, they put him in tier one. Last year, he's in tier two, and then this year, he's in tier three. He declined by 11 total points. Last year, he was ninth. This year, he's 20th.
0: Mm-hmm.
1: And 37 of the respondents had him in tier three. 13 of them had him in tier two. But the things they said about him were not great. I would say TJ could jump up into tier two. I think Bryce is stuck in tier three.
0: I think Bo Nix is at the top of tier three. He could, yeah, you're right. He can move up.
1: Yeah. Aaron Rodgers is going to be stuck in tier three if he even plays anymore.
0: I think Daniel Jones can move up to two.
1: You think so?
0: Yep.
1: I feel like
0: if he stays healthy, dude, he was on his way.
1: I think Jalen Hurts could end up in a tier three.
0: Jalen Hurts is in tier two, at the back of tier two
1: he's
0: right
1: at 17.
0: Now.
1: He's 17. He's one. He's last in tier two.
0: Yeah. I don't know. I kind of feel like Jalen could have a big year again.
1: You do? How come? One of his best targets is gone.
0: Yep. One of his best targets. But I don't know. Maybe.
1: And is Lane Johnson? No, he's not retired yet.
0: No. Lane Johnson's there. I think Saquon, if Saquon emerges and has another big year, it'll help Jalen. I think it'll help tremendously. I think, I think Devontae could have a nice year. I don't believe Jalen's going to fall, actually. I think that they're going to be okay. And
1: well, he's on the verge.
0: Maybe you get that cancer out of the locker room. It's addition by subtraction.
1: Maybe so. But Jalen's on the verge of falling out. He's last in tier two. Tyler Shuck is 26th. Cam Ward is 25th. You see either one of them jumping from tier three to tier two? They're down the list on tier three.
0: Yeah, I don't know. I don't know about that. I think.
1: I don't either. Not this year.
0: I think Jacoby Brissett could move up. I do.
1: To tier two? Or from tier four to tier three? Oh, yeah. Yeah, possibly.
0: Yeah. Possibly. I mean, that's a little disrespectful. Dude, I don't know. You got him behind Deshaun.
1: Yeah, but it's all. Well, I mean, it's all semantics. I mean, Yeah, I'd put him ahead of Deshaun for sure. I'd probably put him ahead of Geno Smith, but that's about where he'd be, 29th. I might have him still behind Malik Willis. The thing with Malik Willis is he benefits from really not playing much. Well, I say benefits. They got him in tier four at 29th.
0: Unfortunately, but, he's got – what has he got around him? That's a question.
1: Yeah, lost Jalen Waddle.
0: Yeah, but you got Achant. I wonder is Achant going to have himself a big year on a really crappy team?
1: Yeah, could.
0: Probably.
1: He'll have to catch and have to run. I mean,
0: he'll have to do everything.
1: You got no Tyreek. Tyreek's got no power in his – actually, is Tyreek – Tyreek's not even on the team. They cut him. So you have no Tyreek. You have no Jalen Waddle. Man, does it look different from the start of last year.
0: I mean, you got – yeah, it is. It's bad there. Who's going to be worse, Cardinals or the Dolphins?
1: Cardinals.
0: Yeah. I don't know. The Dolphins are pretty bad. The Dolphins are pretty bad.
1: I don't know. That is a good one.
0: That's a tough one. All right. You got to talk a little M&J Electrical.
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0: A Florida steakhouse is offering naked dining, but it'll cost men more. Unclad eaters will have to dish out $250 if you're a man, $150 if you're a woman, or $300 if you're a couple. Do you want to go and eat steaks at this Hollywood, Florida steakhouse?
1: This is already being done the right way. They're called strip clubs where you pay to go in and you can eat a steak while you're there. That's really where it should end. This has already been done. Quit trying to reinvent the wheel. The strippers don't want you to take your clothes off. Either do the other people who are in that club. This sounds like one of the worst ideas I've ever heard of. What is this? This has got to be at a nude.
0: They actually had a nudist.
1: Yeah, it's a nudist.
0: They had nudists come in and they ate and they thought, why don't we just offer this up to the public? And they feel like this is going to actually make them money. A lot of money.
1: Remember how we talked about NFL players go broke doing in their investments? I found one. I found an investment for you.
0: An Arizona man who allegedly rode naked atop a moving locomotive. Do you feel like you should be able to take your clothes off and ride on top of a train?
1: Why do I feel like that's not a surprise at all? Some guy who's riding a train didn't have clothes on? Big deal anyway. Who rides trains?
0: On top of a train.
1: Yeah, well, I mean,
0: he was skateboarding. He was skateboarding the train.
1: Skateboarding a stationary train?
0: No, it was moving. He was on top of it.
1: Yeah, that guy's not.
0: I mean, to be nuts anyway. I think just doing it naked I don't know that it added anything, quite frankly.
1: Yeah, he's not right.
0: If you're going to ride the top of a train standing up, I don't feel like the nude thing is the lead.
1: I don't think so.
0: You're a nut job. You're a nut job anyway.
1: Yeah.
0: Yeah. So.
1: Yeah, he's not. That's not probably somebody.
0: A couple was caught in an intimate act on an IKEA showroom bed.
1: We've got a theme.
0: In front of stunned shoppers. I don't know. I think they might have just lost control.
1: No. I'll bet you somebody was recording. I bet you it was for clicks.
0: You think so?
1: Yeah, that sounds.
0: Yeah, they do have a video of it.
1: Of course they do.
0: Yeah, there is a video.
1: That sounds like it's.
0: Do you want to see it?
1: Nope.
0: You don't want to see IKEA shoppers
1: going at it?
0: Yeah.
1: Before they go have some Swedish meatballs and end up spending 7 hours trying to put together some type of cabinet? No. No, I don't want to see that.
0: You don't want
1: to
0: see.
1: I'd rather put together a cabinet.
0: It happened actually in Taiwan.
1: Yeah, okay? I'm not going to Taiwan. Yeah.
0: In IKEA in Taiwan, they could face up to a year in prison.
1: Yeah, I don't think I'd mess around in foreign countries. That's only the kind of foolishness you could get away with here.
0: Yeah, right. Right.
1: Where you're doing it for the gram. You may be right. They may have just been.
0: They might have just
1: people
0: said,
1: who just kind of lost.
0: I can't control myself anymore. There's a bed right here. Let's use it. Yeah, have you ever been? I mean.
1: No, have I ever been in an IKEA and just decided to go?
0: Well, I mean,
1: get after
0: where you,
1: it? No,
0: you were,
1: I have
0: it was
1: not.
0: You couldn't control yourself.
1: No, I can control myself. I can control myself.
0: I don't know. It depends.
1: It's not. You ever done something in
0: IKEA,
1: public,
0: but
1: in a shopping
0: I've
1: area?
0: Been some weird places
1: in the middle of retail.
0: You know, you never know when it's just the feeling just overcomes you. Yeah. That's it. We're done. Mopey and Mapes are next right here on ESPN 97.5. We hope you enjoyed the show. We will talk to you again tomorrow, everybody.
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15: Bye, bitch. I'm Nicole Murray with Your Money Now. Eli Lilly reported second quarter earnings and revenue that easily beat estimates and hiked its full year sales outlook as demand for its blockbuster weight loss drug Zepbound and diabetes treatment Mounjaro surged again. The pharmaceutical giant now expects 2026 revenue to come in between $85 and $87 billion. A new study says that a record number of adult children under 35 in the U.S. are moving back in with their parents, either because they can't afford homes of their own or because they want to save money amid the rising cost of living. Realtor.com says that in 2025, 25.2 million adults under 35 lived at home, which is a larger share than during the COVID-19 pandemic. Amgen reported second quarter sales rose 9%, driven by demand for cholesterol drug Repatha, bone drug Evenity, and medications for rare diseases. The company's second quarter adjusted earnings also rose 4% from a year earlier. Stocks have risen this morning. That's Your Money Now.
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0: Look at Hayden Wesneski doing it again. Dana Brown, look at you. Look at that acquisition that you made over a year ago, actually. In the not this past offseason, the offseason before, when you traded Kyle Tucker for Wesneski, Paredes, and Cam Smith. And I don't know that it could ever be said that Paredes is playing the worst of the three right now. But at the moment, Paredes is actually playing the worst. He's in the middle of a big slump. But when you throw in Wesneski's performance and Cam Smith has had his moments over the last couple of days, nice return on the Tucker trade as it stands right now. And the Astros get another win. Wesneski avoided, I won't say a catastrophe, but it could have been bad. There's a comebacker that almost hit him in the pitching hand, but instead caught the glove, so that was fortunate. He was able to go six in the game, whereas his counterpart, Yusevich, had to get taken out of the game, and that was the beginning of the end for the Blue Jays and the start of the Astros finding a way to put some runs across, because Yusevich had handled them through, he hadn't been out there long. I believe he only made it through the two, came out the throw to do his routine to start the third and felt the twinge and got removed from the game. And it all started with some hustle. Sometimes those baseball purists are right. You gotta run out everything. Altuve runs out a two out grounder, reaches base, and then comes around the score. And that's what got it going. There was another run scored. I remember it specifically because of how bad the Jesus Sanchez throw was. He was trying to gun down, I think, Trammell at home. And the catcher didn't even move to try to catch it. Yeah, Sean's.
1: It was a little like half, like, oh. No.
0: No, it was so bad. I don't think, like, the catcher was in the pose. Like, I'm going to be able to.
1: Ready to react.
0: Whether it's a hopper or it comes in straight, I'm going to be there and then be able to make a play. The catcher was in that pose and didn't move. Much like an outfielder with a ball.
1: Yeah, no doubt about it.
0: With a no doubt about a homer. This was a no doubt about it, no chance throw. It was backed up by the pitcher. So, yes.
1: Casey Sanchez, man. I forgot how box office he is.
0: Yeah. I mean, it's not for the good that he does, but if you just can't take your eyes off of him when he's in the middle of a defensive play. Terrible throw. Trammell came around the score, and that led to the Astros running away with it as they win another one, and they have a day game today as they try to win the series. But shout out to former Astros everywhere. Mal Straw continuing to wreak havoc on Taylor Trammell. He was the one who caught the ball that led Taylor Trammell to run around the bases like he hit a home run. Instead, he didn't. And then Mal Straw hit a ball that it was an embarrassing moment out there for Trammell. It fell down. You never want to fall down as an outfielder, but Trammell, one of many guys who has contributed throughout this real run of success for the Astros. They still are only 2.5 games up on the Rangers because the Rangers got the benefit of another outfielder falling down. They were tied with the Giants in the bottom of the ninth. A ball was hit to right field, and the Giants outfielder simply had to stay on his feet to retire the batter. It would have gone into extras. Instead, he falls down. The Rangers get a walk-off win. So they remain 2.5 games out while the Mariners drop another game. They're in the midst of a bad run of play. So they're now 4 games below, 3.5 back, and they're flailing, which is funny. Well, or not funny, but it coincides with something John Heyman's. Was it John Heyman? No. Who? Jim Bowden. Jim Bowden, who is the reason why we have that sounder where Lance goes, "Shut up, you ass. Shut up, you dummy." It's him talking about Jim Bowden. Jim Bowden said the Astros haven't done enough, and don't be surprised when the Mariners get it together and they overtake the Astros. Has he watched? Now, of course, it's still only 3.5, but the Mariners have been bad. They didn't do really anything to bolster their roster, but he still has faith in this Mariners team. You know what, Jim? In the words of Lance Zierlein, I thought I gave him enough time.
1: No,
0: it's up at the top of my page.
1: Yeah,
0: to the left hand side.
1: This one,
0: it's. Go ahead. We'll try it out.
2: Shut up, you stupid ass.
0: Yes.
2: Shut up, you dummy.
0: Yes, that's about.
1: I had to look up shut up.
0: Shut up, yeah. That's about Jim Bowden. Lance very strong in his opinion sometimes. So Bowden is not moved by what the Astros are doing. But let's see if the Mariners have anything in the tank as they continue to fall further and further back.
1: It is, especially with the Astros, what, now winning 12 of the last 14? Is that right?
0: I believe so.
1: It was 11 out of the last 12.
0: Now it's 12 out of 14. Yeah.
1: It does feel like, and the Rangers sold at the deadline. Even the Mariners, like, kind of sold. Not, you know, Castillo wasn't
0: pitching
1: good,
0: well, but yeah, they traded him away.
1: And it's like, the Astros are going to kind of walk to this. And then I'd see the standings, whatever, at the end of every night or before every night's games. And I'm like, it still is, like, very close. Yeah. Like, it is not.
0: It takes a week of bad play.
1: Yeah, it's and not.
0: Like, and we talked about this division. We talked about this division all year in this way. So despite how well they've played, you may expect maybe not a return to the form of earlier in the year, but maybe a slow week where
1: they just play 500 ball.
0: Yeah. And the teams that are chasing them have a run where they rip off six in a row.
1: Yeah.
0: Then all of a sudden we got a really tight race. So it's part of the what you pay for your punishment when you play so poorly to start the year and you don't rip off a really good streak of play until late July and August. You're going to be in these moments where you've played great baseball. You've won a lot of games. And yet, you're not extending the lead to a point where it's out of view of the teams chasing you.
1: Yeah, you got just Jim hope, Bowden out there.
0: Jim Bowden out here talking about the Mariners will get it together. Okay, we'll see about that.
2: Shut up, you stupid ass.
1: You're
2: Shut
1: much
2: up, you
1: nicer
2: dummy.
1: Than Lance.
0: Yeah, I mean, this was aggressive. It was about, I don't know if it was about trading someone or I forgot what it was, but he had thoughts on Jim Bowden and not kind ones.
1: It's from January of this year, so yeah, probably an off-season thing.
0: Yeah, I'll have to look back and see.
1: Yeah.
0: I can go through our doc and see why Lance had that issue. What clip did I play that led him to that that response?
1: Yeah, although someone looks right in how the Astros have played.
3: The Astros are the cockroaches of baseball.
0: They have played great baseball.
1: They have played cockroach ball.
0: Yeah.
1: Roach ball.
0: Roach ball.
1: I don't know. It really is hard to make that not an insult.
0: No. It is how we feel about cockroaches. I'm sure they have some redeeming qualities beyond that they're hard to kill. We just don't know any of them because we look at them as vermin.
1: Yeah.
0: Things to get out of our sight.
1: I'm sure they're great pets. I don't know.
0: I talked about Joe's apartment. when this clip initially came out. That's, if you revert back to
1: Jerry O'Connell's like, they can't shut up about my movie.
0: I mean,
1: the most anyone's talking
0: about.
1: You know,
0: there are, if you want to call them clients or businesses or companies who monitor radio stations to make sure their stuff airs or clips are played or commercials are played or said in the way they'd like.
1: Yeah.
0: Could you imagine Jerry O'Connell hiring people to listen out for mentions of him on radio stations and it's Joe's apartment he's hearing about over and over again on this station? And not even just this station, the hours of 10 to 12, he's hearing, wow.
1: The last 2 weeks.
0: Jerry, we don't know where it's come from.
1: There's just a
0: an uptick of Joe's apartment mentions. Look, Jerry, I don't know how to explain it. There's some guy named Ken Rosenthal. He called the Astros roaches, and for some reason, the host knows about your movie and just keeps talking about it.
1: Oh, is it on Netflix?
0: I'm sure it could be, or Tubi. I was assuming Tubi would be where you found
1: it does
0: Joe's
1: feel
0: apartment.
1: Tubi-ish. Yeah. I'll say the remake. No, it's not currently available in my country. The remake will be on Tubi.
0: Yes.
1: Tubi original.
0: If they ever decide to feature talking cockroaches in a movie.
1: I know what will happen. I know where
0: it will
1: happen.
0: I know where it will be a Tubi original. So, today, Hunter Brown on the mound as they try to win the series. It's a day game at Daikin. So, let's see if Hunter Brown can continue what he was up to in his last performance, where he looked much more like Hunter Brown than he had in some recent starts as the Astros try to take out the Blue Jays one more time. There were some emotional words from Spencer Arrighetti. He spoke to the media yesterday, discussed the trade and his feelings for Houston. Says Houston feels like home. He's always going to have a fond place in his heart for this city as he moves on with his career. He said he wasn't nervous before the trade deadline. I imagine so. I don't know how many people thought that, particularly once Scoobal was out the door and Eric Gedde had pitched poorly and then got injured, that he was on the move. If you don't, I mentioned the Scoobal rep. I mentioned Scoobal because when the Astros were casually thrown out there as a team who might be interested, we were trying to figure out what would the Tigers like. Turns out they weren't looking for major leaguers. They certainly were looking for prospects. And whether you think the Dodgers gave up too much or not enough, the Tigers leaned into the future as opposed to the present with a couple of the guys. One of the guys I think is supposed to be up there. I think I forgot his name, but he's supposed to be available or likely to be on the Tigers roster next season as he works his way up in the minors. But they weren't looking for a current starter. So Eric Gedde felt safe. We just thought he'd come back from the IL and then he'd be back in the rotation, even though he had been struggling. Instead, he goes to Toronto and said he wants to put on for the country. Well, that's how I said it. He said it in a different way, said he wanted to represent the country, a whole country, because as we know, Toronto, the only baseball team up there. So good luck to Spencer Eric Gedde. I'm sure at some point the Astros will trade back for him because that's who they trade with, the Blue Jays. They trade guys there. They bring them back. It's just the Blue Jays and the Astros exchanging players.
1: I hope. And the schedule for next season's already out for some reason and probably won't happen the way it's printed. I hope that it becomes a standing thing that every trade deadline, the games during trade deadline day, it's Houston, Toronto.
0: Yeah.
1: Just to just honor
0: have a guy.
1: Even though Dana Brown might not be here in 4 months.
0: Most likely won't.
1: But I do hope that it's a tradition that gets honored of, hey, these two teams might make a trade. It's easier just to have them walk across the dugout.
0: We know they're going to talk. We know they're friendly with each other.
1: Yeah.
0: It's less travel for the players. Just make the trade. Even if it's
1: how
0: not around
1: saving on an airplane.
0: Even if it's not around the deadline, just make sure if you have any consideration of making a trade, let the Toronto-Houston series be the impetus to get the deal done.
1: Yeah.
0: Just so these guys don't have to deal with taking a cross-country flight or, in some cases, actual cross-country flight.
1: Yeah.
0: To get to their new spot. You mentioned it being the annual thing. Well, college football has their annual games, and ESPN has the games they're most looking forward to. Some games that happen every year, some games that happen every 6-7 years or so, depending on how schedules work out. So we'll get to that. There's some news out of Texans camp. News that was forthcoming. We found, or at least we figured this was going to happen, but there's a player wearing pads in a helmet and actually out there practicing somewhat. So we'll get to that as the Texans continue getting ready for the upcoming season. We also have a giveaway to do. We'll continue throughout the week to give away places at the listener appreciation party. So we'll do that. I think we found the way we'll do it. It just shows that you listen to the show. So it gives the people who listen, whether it be day to day or occasionally, a chance to win and go to the party. What we did yesterday, we'll do again today. You have to know one of our end of show sounders. And if you successfully enough for Sean's liking, recite it to him, you get tickets at a certain time. I'll give you the time a little bit later. It'll be in the second hour of the show this time around. So you got to lock in and stay with us, and we'll give you another opportunity to listen and win and go to the listener appreciation party. All right, we'll get to some Texan stuff when we come back.
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0: news out of Texas camp is Tank Dell is practicing in a helmet and shoulder pads. He did some indie drills, but then he's now off to the side when it comes to teamwork. And I know this only because it was tweeted about, not because there's video of it, because you're not allowed to do that anymore. We talked about it yesterday. You cannot film or take pictures of team drills. That's like 11-on-11 stuff. I don't know if 7-on-7. I was trying to figure out if 7-on-7 is part of that, but maybe not. Either way, Tank Dell out there practicing. So yesterday's conversation about them banning video and pictures led me to think and gave me this would you rather scenario for Sean. And this is narrow casting. It's to a specific group of people. And that group is people who have been weekend board ops at a radio station. So here it is, Sean.
1: Okay. Content.
0: Would you rather be a weekend board op for football season?
1: Okay.
0: Which means you will be, let's say you don't do both days. You do a Saturday or a Sunday, whatever. You're the board op for whatever game the station has. By the way, we will have college football games. The Aggies are back with us. And also, we'll do some NFL stuff. So you either do that job or, and you know, that's for the Aggies. It's at most, well, the playoffs could happen, but let's say 12 games a year. 12 Saturdays a year you do that.
1: Yeah.
0: Or you're the person who has to tell people not to film Texans practice for however many open practice dates they have. It might be around 12. I'm not sure. So it's not every practice.
1: Because
0: the fans and the crowd aren't there all the time.
1: Yeah,
0: and the media is expected not to do it. They don't need a minder telling them not to. But I saw a video of the guy walking through. Hey, you can't do that. So which job would you rather have? Weekend board up or the person telling fans to stop having fun?
1: I'll go weekend board up. I'll go devil I know here.
0: Okay. I'll go, you don't have to talk to anyone.
1: Yeah. Normally, I mean, you have to be somewhat attentive, but only somewhat.
0: Yeah.
1: And, there's a reason. It's like the first thing you do here. And yeah, I don't want to have to be the one that's like, hey, knock it off.
0: What a job.
1: Yeah. Tough, I don't want to have to put on my like lifeguard voice and like, hey, no running.
0: No filming.
1: Yeah. And then people booing you and you having to be like, hey, I'm just following orders. And that never goes. Yeah.
0: No.
1: No one.
0: A lot of people in history have said, I'm just following orders.
1: That guy is just following orders.
0: Yeah.
1: In the red polo, in the battle red polo, that guy is just following orders.
0: Sure. Yeah. When we have the Nuremberg trials on this, we'll see. We'll see if you're allowed to get away with that. If you go out there, if you want to go out to practice and you pull out your phone trying to get a picture or two, just do it before 11-on-11 starts. The Texans don't want you giving anything away when it comes to Nick Caley's more expanded offense. A couple of things that have been the baseline of conversations with this Texans team when you ask players. It is Rutledge and his aggressiveness and the swarm mentality of his bringing that to the offense. And also, the offense is going to have more things in it. They're going to do more. They're going to use their backs more. And in fact, Woody Marks talked about it. Let's hear from Woody Marks on that. Woody Marks, who is now sharing a backfield with David Montgomery, talks about how the offense will be more expansive.
2: We importing more stuff. Some of the things we couldn't do last year, we can do this year. Just by everybody knowing what they got to do. Putting different plays, different routes. With us splitting the running back out wide, putting him in the slot, running two back running backs on the field. So he's putting a lot of stuff in, and we picking up on it good. I think he's doing a good job right now. Just put me out in different places. In a three, in a two, and on the outside. So he's doing a great job. And I say the receivers out there doing a great job with helping us with the routes and how we get off press and doing all types of stuff. So just working with them guys, I say over the summer and doing training camp right now, it's been good just getting releases as a receiver.
0: Maybe they need to hire someone to tell Woody Marks not to tell all the secrets. Like that same guy.
1: Hey, knock it off.
0: Hey, knock it off, Woody. Stop telling people specifically where we're putting you. Yeah, he was getting for football people, the 3 and the 2. He's talking about how you are signified or designated as a receiver when you're lined up out wide. So Woody, hey, knock it off. So the Texans expect a similar offense because they're not discarding their principles, but the hope is in year two, it'll be something that's a little bit more dynamic, a little bit more difficult to prepare for. And if David Montgomery and Woody Marks are going to be on the field at the same time, Woody Marks seems like the right choice to be someone they use out of the backfield, whether it be lined up wide or just a pass catcher from the running back spot. So that's kind of the gist of it. The Jadeveon Clowney open to the media portion of the pressers happened yesterday too, and he's excited to be back, wants to win a Super Bowl. We don't have to play the sound, Sean, but I posed this question to the guys this morning. In the middle of his sound, he goes, I could have played someplace else for more money, without anyone asking about the deals that were on the table. I am of the opinion that any athlete that does that now has to prove that he had other offers. Because when you tell us that, that's supposed to be you telling us, hey, I really love it here. I really want to be here. Trust me, this is a place I want to be. I'm going to need to know.
1: Because it's hard, if it's not in writing to get, like, proof, I'll just settle for name the team.
0: If you're willing to name the team that offered you more, you took less to be a Texan.
1: Yeah, it feels like I could have gone to the Broncos for more money. Yeah, but I went to the Texans. Like that would actually,
0: and that would actually hit home because the Broncos are a title contender themselves.
1: Yeah,
0: if the Cardinals were willing to offer you more money, okay, you don't want to be a Cardinal. Cool, understood. Yeah, I need that. I need. If you're gonna tell me that there were plenty more lucrative deals on the table, at least give me one.
1: Yeah,
0: give me something that lets me know you're telling the truth.
1: I'm down with it. In all sport, you know, when, you know, a veteran in the NBA like signs to ring chase to be on a minimum, like, all right, tell me, what'd you turn down? What'd you turn down? I don't know, whoever, random DeMar DeRozan. Who'd you turn down?
0: Because right now it's much like dudes who say they had a camp girlfriend.
1: Yeah,
0: there's no proof of it. You can say it. I'm just looking at him a little skeptical. Yeah. Not that Jadeveon Clowney didn't have better opportunities.
1: Oh
0: no, well, maybe I don't know. He may have been a one woman man throughout high school and college. I don't know, but I'm going to say I didn't need it. I didn't need. You're here. That's all that matters. I didn't need the whole guys. I really, really wanted to be here. Trust me. But Jadeveon Clowney, part of our DN rotation, which should be one of the best in football.
1: And as far as, you know, what you actually need from him, like, I'm pretty confident that Clowney can provide that. Even at this point of his career, it's kind of what he's been doing the last, like, 4 years of it. You know, it's just bouncing around team to team, being a, you know, probably third edge rusher, maybe on some teams a little more hungry for that pressure on the edge. Maybe he's the second guy, but yeah, I think he can do that. Maybe bump inside on some, you know, NASCAR packages type deal on third and longs, and to do all that. And it's like, oh, and it's also, you know, a reunion. Although he's not like, he was a good Texan, but I think most fans were a little like disappointed in just the raw production he had as a Texan his first time around. But I think now with the expectations in a lower place, I think he can provide that, and again basically be the Texans' Carlos Correa of like coming back to the first team.
0: And speaking of Correa, cleared to start hitting, so he did go to that doctor yesterday, and the doctor cleared him, so Correa can start the process of working his way back, and it begins in earnest now that he can hit. As far as Clowney, I hope the Texans designate the number 90 as their official alleged generational pass rusher number, because they've had a couple guys who are supposed to be that. I won't even say no doubt about it, but this is our number one overall pick.
1: Our dude,
0: defensive end. He is the one.
1: Yeah.
0: the number, I won't say the number has been cursed. I would just say the number and the player wearing it has not lived up to the expectation. Yeah. Mario Williams wasn't who people thought he would be. He was a fine player.
1: But yeah,
0: he,
1: that's the thing. They're both like
0: good players, but not, we're glad to have taken him number one.
1: Yeah, Jadeveon Clowney, I mean, the thing is always, he's never had a double-digit sack season. He had a 9.5 and a 9 for the Texans, so he got as close as you can get to doing it. But yeah, I mean, with what he was built to be, you know, it's one of those things where there's just a little bit of, man, felt like there's a little bit more there. Same thing with Mario Williams, who I'm pretty sure was a little bit more productive pass rush-wise, but the same thing, especially in that draft and like how controversial it was to pick him at that time.
0: Yeah, Mario Williams... He had a 14 sack season, a 12 sacks season, was an all pro, defensive player of the year candidate. So yeah, early on in his career, he was more productive, but just on teams of no consequence. Yeah. They just weren't any good. Never made the play.
1: And by the time they got good,
0: he was gone.
1: Yeah.
0: Actually, he was on that 11 team, but he got hurt. Yeah. So he never played in the playoffs with the Texans. He only played the 5 games. He got hurt early in the season and did have some moments with Buffalo where he was pretty good, but only made one playoff appearance his entire career.
1: That is crazy.
0: Can you guess what team?
1: So I know he went to the Bills, but they probably didn't make the playoffs with him.
0: No.
1: Just given that time frame of that franchise. God,
0: it's only one game because this team never wins playoff games.
1: So it is just me just guessing a team.
0: I'll give it to you. It's another AFC East team. It was the Matt Moore-led 2016 Dolphins.
1: I didn't know.
0: He joined them.
1: Oh, no, wait. I kind of roughly remember.
0: It was his final year as a pro.
1: Yeah.
0: He didn't play another game after that. He wasn't very productive in the season. Played 13 games. Only had a sack and a half. And that was the end for Mario Williams. He was done at 31 years old.
1: Wow.
0: Which is crazy.
1: 41 right now.
0: Pass rushers right now. Pass rushers can hang on a lot longer.
1: Von Miller's still doing it.
0: Yeah, Danielle Hunter's not as old, but you mentioned Jadeveon Clowney's what, 33 years old. Calais Campbell is he still playing football? Did he go back to the Ravens?
1: He was last year.
0: He was with the Cardinals last year. He's now with the Ravens at 39 years old. So DNs, D tackle types, DN types can hang on for a while, and Mario Williams said, I'm good at 31. I forgot the circumstances of that.
1: I mean, he also made a lot of money.
0: Yeah, so. lots of money. He never had to say, I could have gotten more money elsewhere.
1: Yeah, because he was before rookie contracts or rookie-scale contracts, so he got to negotiate his first deal with the Texans. So I'm not sure what it was. I'm sure by today's NFL standards, it's all right, whatever. But, walking into the league in 2006, making however much he was making, it's not shocking that he was done early.
0: Yeah, particularly if football wasn't giving him any joy anymore. Okay, we'll do it. I think we did it yesterday at 10:45, right? We'll do it today at 11:05, caller 4. All you have to do is call in with your favorite end of show sounder. Give it to Sean. He'll reveal it after you give it to him. But you call in with that, caller 4, and I'll remind you again, but it will be at 11:05. If you get in and give him that sounder, you have 2 tickets to the listener appreciation party, which will be August 28th. And I do want to remind you, tomorrow, not only will John and Lance be giving away more spots to the listener appreciation party, they also will be giving you the chance in the 9 o'clock hour to be a part of our fantasy football draft. It'll take place at the Golden Nugget from August 27th to the 28th. Not only are you part of the draft, you get a $200 food and beverage credit and dinner at the DraftKings Sportsbook during the fantasy draft. You can tune in tomorrow for your chance to win. It's not the last time we'll do it, but we've already given away a couple spots. We're giving away a couple more tomorrow. So if you're interested, and you can be available to be at the draft that night, August 27th.

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1: Danny, what's going on with you and the Met Museum in New York?
2: Well, it's complicated.
1: Tell me anyway.
2: They've had this collection of guns from the 1500s on display for a long time.
1: Christopher Columbus and Ferdinand Magellan and Henry VIII were alive in the 1500s.
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1: Are you going to bid on it?
2: No.
1: Why not?
2: I already bought it.
1: Are we going up there to pick it up?
2: As soon as you call the airlines.
1: Danny, this sounds like it could be exciting.
2: Clara, this is definitely exciting.
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2: We'll see if this comes to Texans camp, if it starts a new trend. But yesterday at Cowboys camp, CeeDee Lamb was practicing catching footballs, not on the jugs machine, which is what a lot of guys do before and after practice. This was at some point, as he had some time, he's got someone, maybe it is a jugs machine, I can't see, it's out of frame, but he's having a footballs fired at him, and considering how quickly they're getting there, it's probably a jugs machine. He's in a helmet and pads, and also he's got a net over his head. So the net over the helmet as he tries to catch footballs, catches them all. It is CeeDee Lamb. You know, I can't say that it doesn't help. I also don't know that it does. Like, it is much in line with how quarterbacks used to be trained, where they, where a guy would hold a broom wave at them. Wasn't it Baker who was like on the sand training? Was it Johnny Manziel? It was a quarterback on the sand training.
3: Yeah. I think there's been a few, cause that was the old, like, where Jordan Palmer would take guys to, he's like a personal quarterback coach.
2: Yeah.
3: And like, yeah, it was always like, yeah, guys in the sand doing like high step on the beach, like drop backs.
2: Yeah.
3: It also, what it reminds

0: me of is Jameis Winston, who also has a bunch of clips of him doing just, I would say, borderline absolutely bizarre mm-hmm. workouts, where I'm like, I can kind of see how this is applicable to NFL football, but not really. And either way, you're going to throw 20 interceptions the next season. I don't know why we're I don't know why we're going through all the trouble of, like, you know, bouncing a tire at him or whatever, but okay, sure.
1: So if CeeDee Lamb, the problem is CeeDee Lamb is already a great player. So I'm not going to attribute anything he's doing to the net over his head.
0: Someone's going to do it. I guarantee you by Labor Day, there'll be either a pro or college receiver.
1: Definitely.
0: That picks up on this.
1: It definitely gets to high school.
0: Some high school players, that's an easy a layup.
1: Easy lock.
0: I might even go, like, it happens in a, like, Houston area high school. Like, it's like, it's going to be so, I would just say Texas, but obviously he's in Dallas. So, like, I think it's a free square that'll happen in Dallas in the DFW area.
1: Someone very, at least it almost got me, but then I realized, okay, parody, that CeeDee Lamb's fear of wasps has led him to throw that net over his head so he can go catch passes. I mean,
0: that is, like, to me, as good of a reason as
1: any. It's hot. It's the summer. You don't want to – well, he's got a helmet on, so you're probably going to be okay.
0: Yeah.
1: But
0: – throw a visor on that.
1: He wears a visor in practice. Yeah, there are literally no worries for him in regards to the wasps. But, yeah, if it comes to Texans camp, know where it originated, at least where it got – notoriety.
0: Jalen Knoll in the...
1: It's CeeDee Lamb.
0: Beekeeper outfit
1: trying to catch footballs. George Pickens tried and goes, I can't see a damn thing. Well, that's kind of the point.
0: Really? I didn't know it was that hard.
1: I think he is like another guy who wears a visor, and not like a regular one, the ones you actually are allowed to do in a game. He wears like a special one in practice, mostly to look cool, I think. But he's got that net around, and he's catching every football. But once again, I've seen CeeDee Lamb catch footballs for now. How long has he been in the NFL?
0: And then you throw in 2020 draft.
1: Then the years in college.
0: Yeah, probably another 3 years.
1: Yeah, so I've seen him catch footballs at a high rate.
0: Almost a decade.
1: For almost a decade. I don't think the net will be of much consequence, but he's trying it. And maybe he had a lot of drops last year. I don't know. Anything to get better, I guess. And we'll see if a Texan.
0: How the greats stay the greats.
1: That's what I've been told.
0: They throw beekeeper.
1: If you're not moving forward.
0: Helmet on.
1: We'll see if he gets to a beekeeper helmet. Simply a net right now. Like a malaria net almost.
0: That's right.
1: Like a modesty
0: shroud.
1: Yeah.
0: Like a Victorian woman would have.
1: Yeah, CeeDee Lamb's going to see it. CeeDee Lamb's going to be in the room with his husband for the first time. So he's got to wear the modesty shroud. Let's get to Jacob here. He wants to talk about CeeDee Lamb. What's up, Jacob?
2: Hey, I literally just saw that video on Twitter, and the quote that was with it, I'm trying to figure out if it's true or not, but apparently he was wearing the net on his head, and he said, the owner, or my owner, won't put curtains up in our stadium, so I have to adapt. So apparently it's supposed to be some sort of message to Jerry about the sunlight being in his head, or in his eyes, so I think that's why he was wearing the net.
1: So people have made that joke. Because recently Jerry Jones, who has been firmly in the camp of, no, we're not putting up curtains like the World Cup did, I think he's kind of softened on that. I think I saw that in an interview. He may take into account the sun being a hazard to his football team. Because if you don't know Jerry's World, he built it in a way that the sun shines through, and instead of the old stadium where it shines through to a center portion of the field, this one is coming through at an angle that blinds.
0: Just through an end zone, basically.
1: Yeah, pass catchers at certain points of the day in the Dallas area.
0: Basically, if you play in the late afternoon, the Cowboys
1: get a lot of games at that time, and particularly if they're good, they're going to get games at the time. The second window of games on Sunday. So it has been a problem. And we'll see if the message gets delivered.
0: If I'm Jerry,
1: if that's actually the message.
0: If I'm Jerry, this is one where I'm like, I'm 85 years old. I've already dug in. Bleep you guys. Curtains stay open for as long as I'm alive.
1: He remains resistant.
0: Yeah.
1: He was asked about it, and when
0: Steven's the owner, he can put up curtains. I don't care. When I'm, as long as I'm kicking.
1: This is my contribution.
0: Just like bleep you guys.
1: Yeah.
0: He's already basically said that, but I'd be disappointed if he ever.
1: So the curtains he won't do, but he may go with tinted windows.
0: No.
1: He is thinking about tinted windows.
0: I want him to
1: is there a version,
0: middle finger.
1: Is there a version of for stadiums like they have for cars, like the police? Too much tint.
0: Yeah, you can't go over like whatever 4%.
1: It's like what they do with the visors. You can't, unless you have a medical reason to have a dark visor, you can't wear one.
0: Yeah,
1: we will see if Jerry does add a little tint to those windows so it doesn't harm his team in a pivotal moment in a game. It rarely goes in the Cowboys' favor. Like, I don't remember a time I'm sure it's happened, where the opponent was blinded and it screwed the Cowboys over. But I've seen CeeDee Lamb have direct sunlight in his eyes in the end zone and miss a touchdown because of it. Jerry's like, get over it. Put a net over your head and practice and figure it out.
0: Adjust.
1: Yeah. Maybe Jerry provided the nets.
0: I mean, I can see where it's like, hey, you guys play here 8 times a season.
1: Figure it out.
0: Yeah. The opposing team plays here once a year. You guys, it should be our
1: advantage instead.
0: Instead, it's a chaos agent to every game we play here.
1: Yeah, Jerry's been dealing with, hey, shouldn't you change your stadium to better affect your players on two fronts? Like, of course, grass fields. It became a point of contention with the World Cup players. Unless your name was like Cam Hayward, most players are like, hey, we want grass. Not Cam Hayward. Cam Jordan.
0: Cam Jordan.
1: Cam Jordan, the Saints. Saints defensive end. Players want grass. The Cowboys players would prefer not to be blinded by the sun. And Jerry's a no on both.
0: Tough.
1: Cal was asked about not Jerry's curtains, but Cal yesterday was asked, or maybe 2 days ago, was asked about having NRG or Reliant now with the grass surface, bringing grass back. And Cal talked to a lot of people like they didn't know the Texans' history. He pretty much said, I don't know if you're aware, but we did have grass at one point, and it didn't really work.
0: It shredded people's ACLs.
1: And that's why, and it was like a tray system, and it didn't work. Yeah. And that's why we moved on to turf. And he goes, you know, kind of what the owners have said consistently, we've gotten good reviews on it. I don't know if those reviews are coming from the players per se, but they have leaned into that. And Hannah gave a much more reasonable, thought out answer. I know, big surprise. She said that we're actually just tenants. We can't do that unless the actual owners of the facility want it, because they have all these other events that they want to put in. And if they're ripping up our grass, that's a costly thing that has to get replaced. So, you know, and I think Cal chimed in either, I think the circus is coming in or something like that.
0: Yeah, or they also used to always blame the rodeo.
1: Yeah.
0: They'd be like, yeah, you know, the rodeo, we got it. That's why they had to have trays so they could like take it in and take it out for the rodeo and circus and all
1: that. Yeah, Cal led everyone through, who doesn't know Texans grass history, about the trays and how we had it and now we don't.
0: Yeah.
1: And then Hannah
0: pulling up a Wes Welker highlight on his phone.
1: Those kickers / punters who had their issues. But Hannah was like, hey, we don't actually own this place. We have to answer to we're tenants. We have to answer to the owner, and that is one of the reasons why grass isn't in there. We'll see. I don't know if that's true.
0: Yeah, I mean, it's at least the reason they give.
1: Yeah, because we saw how it worked during the World Cup. It wasn't trays. FIFA wouldn't allow it, and grow systems were built for the grass. Yeah. But of course, it was just a summer of soccer. There were no other events in there, and that's why that could get off without a hitch.
0: And that's why we need a new stadium in Houston. That's why you guys got to pay for it. Peace.
1: Like as much as
0: people, Bridgeland,
1: as much as people will back the players on a lot of things. What you say? Yeah, sorry guys, that field turf looks pretty nice. Go ahead, keep playing. We're building a stadium so you guys can put in real grass.
0: That's the pivot I'm waiting for. It's like,
1: hey guys,
0: if you want to, how about this? We'll put a grass field when you you guys can pay for it.
1: Yeah. And next, I don't know how much a new grass field in an indoor stadium would cost for maintenance, but we're going to toss that on top of the stadium cost as well. You guys want to do that?
0: Yeah.
1: All right, then stop talking about grass fields. cut it out.
0: Extra combative, yeah. Cal McNair.
1: Guys, what happened to the jovial Cal that would cook me some barbecue? Well, you're playing about my money now.
0: Yeah.
1: I'm still my father's son.
0: Yeah. You know how billionaires
1: stay billionaires.
0: Stay billionaires.
1: They don't just give grass fields to their employees because
0: they inherit it and then they keep it.
1: That's true. They do things not to run the company into the ground if they can. All right, we'll go to break. Hour one's done. We'll come back with hour two. Remember, 11:05, caller four. All you have to do is give Sean your favorite sounder. It just proves that you listen, at least enough to know that we have them to end the show. But yeah, end of show sounder, to be clear. End of show sounder that Sean plays as we wrap it up every day. You give that to him, and you win. Caller four at 11:05. If you want to get in for something beyond that, the number is 713-780-3776. We will be back.
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16: Danny, what's going on with you and the Met Museum in New York?
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0: 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So we'll get to that here in seconds, actually. We're pretty close. So be ready. Get in.
7: Actually, if you're hearing this,
0: yeah, it's like too late now. We're on a bit of a delay. Yes, at this point. So we'll get our winner here shortly. Okay, as far as what else there is to focus on, the Astros play today. An hour after this show is over, it'll be the end or the final game of the Blue Jays series. The Astros trying to win another series. They got not their best pitcher, at least as far as this season has gone, but overall, most talent, most accomplishments, Hunter Brown, their best pitcher, is out there today against the Blue Jays team who took game one to end the Astros winning streak, but the Astros bounced back thanks to Hayden Wesneski and a scrappy third inning where they're down to their last out of the inning and Altuve beat out a grounder. And that started the rally. We can thank Jesus Sanchez for that awful throw that led to Taylor Trammell scoring. Taylor Trammell actually got his home run this time, so that's nice. After what was an embarrassing moment two nights ago, he does get a home run. And that led to the 7-2 win. 2.5 games up on the Rangers. The Rangers took a lead against the Giants and wound up in the bottom of the ninth against the Giants team with the chance to go to extras, but with what should have been a routine, clearly a routine fly ball, it was, you know, to the warning track, but a ball that should have been caught, that would have led to extras, and who knows how that would have gone. Instead, the right fielder just falls down, gifts the Rangers a win to keep them within 2.5 of the Astros. So this lead could very well be even bigger. So unfortunately, the Rangers did win. And they close out their series, I believe, against the Giants today. Another another early game on the slate. A lot of early games today, including the Astros, as we like to call them, as baseball people, we like to call them getaway days. And that's what the Astros and the Toronto Blue Jays have today. Astros, actually, I say that, but they have the day off tomorrow, I believe. So another Thursday off for the Astros before they begin their series on Friday against, why am I blanking on this team, against the Padres. Ronel Blanco will be one of the starters, and so will Peter Lambert. And Javier is slated to be Sunday night starter. I say Sunday night for a reason. That game's on NBC. We're going to get a nationally televised Astros game. Padres versus, I had forgotten that NBC had the rights to Sunday night games.
7: I remember from watching the NBA playoffs that they would mention it. But yeah, is this the first one for the Astros? At least.
0: Yeah, I think so for the Astros.
7: They've definitely had. I think it was Red Sox Dodgers last week. I want to say, but that'll be interesting. That'll be interesting for sure.
0: So we'll see how the Astros are discussed on a national broadcast.
7: Watch your mouth. I don't know. At Mike Tirico? I don't know.
0: I don't know.
7: If it's an NBC, big NBC property, I assume Mike Tirico.
0: Why wouldn't you? The Olympics.
7: He works every job there.
0: He is the Al Michaels of NBC. Al Michaels used to be that guy for ABC. Now Al Michaels is on Amazon. So as I look at Sunday Night Baseball, the NBC schedule, they've had a couple NBC games, one in April and then one in May, and after that, it has been a consistent thing for NBC to have Sunday Night Baseball. But the Astros, yes, it's their first game, and it'll be back to back Sundays. By the way, they've got the Padres this Sunday, and then they also will have the Mariners next Sunday. That series could be big. We were talking about it to start the show, that a good week from any of these teams and a so-so week for the Astros, and all of a sudden they've lost their lead. So we'll see where the Mariners and the Astros are two Sundays from today as the Mariners come to Houston and Daikin Park for what could be a very, very, very big series. So we have our winner, right?
7: Yes, we do have.
0: We have our winner.
7: Peter.
0: Peter won. Shout out to Peter. What did Peter choose as his favorite sounder?
8: We did it!
0: The original.
7: The original.
0: It doesn't get played as much anymore because we have so many. But that is the original. I think Art said he loves that one too.
7: And,
0: so.
7: And we unfortunately did have the original call number four did not provide.
0: Called in.
7: Well, no, he said by Felicia. I was like,
0: by Felicia?
7: Yeah, I'm looking at my page.
0: I don't think we've ever played that. No. Perhaps because it's a reference
7: to Friday.
0: That's very old.
7: That came out before I was born. Perhaps.
0: Yeah. The only person I know who says that occasionally is John.
7: Yeah. It might be a morning show. Wires.
0: I don't play it, but it's not a sounder we play.
7: Oh, then I don't know.
0: I don't know where that came from. No. Sorry.
7: We're working.
0: Listener party vulture, just hanging out. Look,
7: cherry picker.
0: Cherry picking. Maybe that's nicer. We're talking about cockroaches. I'm trying to find a better name for the Astros. Vultures, tough. Cherry picker. Okay. I know you're cherry picking, looking for spots. I understand. We're giving them away all week long on all the local shows, but we're asking you to have at least some knowledge. An entry point into the show is the Sounders.
7: They
0: end every show.
7: Yeah. If you're going to win tickets from us, listening to our show, you got to listen all the way through.
0: Here's the thing for the person who said bye, Felicia. Today, there will be another Sounder. And even if that's not your favorite because you're a cherry picker, just call in with that one. And then you win. How am I to know?
7: I'm now realizing that this will just get easier and easier
0: the more we do it. We don't want to make it hard on you, but at least for the first couple.
7: A little bit.
0: Yeah, for people who listen.
7: Yeah, I don't want this place being full of, you know, John and Lance only or Jeremy and Joe. I want some real Dell heads in there.
0: I was thinking about whatever nickname we're going to use because I knew it was coming. Don't like it.
7: What, Dell?
0: I don't need a nickname. I don't need to give the listeners a nickname. I just appreciate them.
7: The Dell Army.
0: Nope. Don't like it either because then I'm a commandant or a general. I'm not looking for it. I don't like that type of responsibility. I just want to do this dumb thing for 2 hours and go have some lunch afterwards. I'm not looking to lead anyone into anything, honestly.
7: Okay, so no Armada?
0: No. No. El Capitan del Olalea. None of it. Don't need it. But thank you to whoever tried.
7: Yeah.
0: You will get another chance tomorrow.
7: Yeah, keep shooting.
0: Yeah, shooting that shot. And now you're going to have an opportunity to lie about your favorite sounder when we play whatever Sean plays in the show.
7: Well, you know.
0: Or maybe it becomes your favorite because it's the only one you know.
7: Yeah, we got there some good ones.
0: Yeah, I like them, but this person is clearly just trying to win tickets. Oh, Pena, who apparently can't call in, has chimed in with his. Pena, I'm gonna help you out
7: here.
0: We'll take if your number's still blocked, I don't know how.
7: Yeah.
0: If your number...
7: Oh, Joe's here today. I'll ask Joe. I'll ask Joe when I see him.
0: Did Pena do something that led to his number being blocked? is that even possible? What heinous thing could you do? Honestly, that's a proper word. What awful thing, heinous thing could you do that we would... or have someone figure out how to block your number on that old-ass system? I can't believe that's what's happened. It's got to be something else. But either way, Pena, we're still thinking about you. Appreciate you calling in.
7: We'll hold you down.
0: Yeah, we'll find a way.
7: While you're in listener jail.
0: Some, allegedly.
7: We'll send you money for the commissary.
0: He broke into jail and stayed there. That's what it feels like to me. I don't know how this happened. All right. So after yesterday's show ended, Sean came in with the news that the coaches poll's out in college football.
7: Yeah, preseason poll.
0: The preseason poll was out.
7: I love a preseason poll.
0: No accountability needed right now.
7: Who cares?
0: Because the coaches aren't exposed about how they voted. But we do have our top 25. It's the first thing we can rail against that has, well, this one has little significance. It's not even one they use on games up until the CFP. The AP poll is the one that's used. They put that number next to the teams. That's the number you see. It's the AP. The coaches used to matter. When's the last time the coaches poll mattered?
7: Maybe BCS.
0: The BCS era?
7: Yeah, when they're like one-third of the BCS poll.
0: Yeah. Now, it's just a talking point, and we see how coaches feel about the teams. And right now, the coaches, you know, like anything else in the world of college football, there's an SEC lean to the poll, as I think the SEC has the most teams in the rankings.
7: Yes, they have nine.
0: They have nine. They also have two in the top five. That is Georgia and Texas, number three and number four in the country, according to the coaches. Ohio State's 38 with the most first place votes. Indiana is sixth, but with 14 first place votes. So there are wide ranges about the Indiana Hoosiers. This could be coaches simply saying they're the national champions. They're the defending champions. So we're going to give them the benefit of the doubt and make them number one.
7: To be the man, you got to be
0: the
7: man.
0: No offense. And you know what? Take offense if you so choose. Josh Hoover ain't the quarterback of the number one team in the country. Not to start the year. That might develop into something.
7: He's got to earn that.
0: But Josh Hoover, the TCU transfer, is the quarterback of the number one team in the country. No chance. I'm not saying it's all because of Josh Hoover, but when I think about quarterbacks who can win a national title,
7: yeah,
0: I don't have Josh Hoover in my tier. We did this Mike Sando thing earlier today on this show. On the morning show. We talked about it yesterday because it came out during our show, or at least right around there.
7: Yeah.
0: We did the tiers. Josh Hoover ain't on a tier of win because of national title.
7: Well, it's also like, they did go undefeated. And they did blow out a bunch of teams going into it, but they still, you know, you needed every last drop of Heisman Trophy number one pick Fernando Mendoza to beat Miami, to beat Penn State in the regular season.
0: Ohio State was a close game.
7: Yeah, so like the margins are thin, and you know, just more often than not, you're going to, no matter if, whether you're Indiana, whether you're Alabama, probably not Alabama, but LSU, whoever, if you have a Heisman quarterback and then he goes into the
0: number
7: draft,
0: one overall,
7: chances are you're going to have a worse quarterback. Yeah. That is just how it goes. Again, I kind of accepted Alabama there because, they've made it work.
0: It really depends, with them. But I acknowledge the coaches rewarding a team.
7: Yeah, I don't think it's
0: because,
7: absurd,
0: you know, frankly, as I said, the poll doesn't really matter that much. Yeah. So the coaches want to say, hey, we're going to throw 14 first place votes Indiana's way. Understood. Respect for the champion. But as it, go ahead.
7: What's most interesting is that they are second in first place votes, but sixth.
0: This is what I'm saying. Yeah, the wide range of how the coaches feel about them. Yeah. Some coaches are giving them, they're just due for winning the title. Other coaches are going, I'm looking at even the guys you brought in to replace these guys. Because Indiana lost a bit. Fernando Mendoza at the top of it because the quarterback, Heisman Trophy winner, number one overall. That's understood. They lost two starting receivers. Were they both first? No, not both first-rounders, but they lost the first-round wide receiver. Yeah. Omar Cooper, I believe, went to the Jets, right, the first round. They lose their top two running backs. They lose their best cornerback. They lost quite a bit.
7: O-line.
0: O-line. They bring back a couple guys, certainly.
7: Yeah.
0: But so it's a team that, despite the recent run, it's not like they're the recruiting powers of like other schools where if you lose these type of guys, you can bring in four stars and five stars who are just waiting. They've had to do it the way modern football is being done when it comes to rebuilding the portal. And you go from who was the guy who was it Rourke?
7: Curtis Rourke, yeah.
0: Curtis Rourke to Fernando Mendoza, and now you're doing the Josh Hoover. So, yes, quarterback turnover, you only get these guys for a year. Miami's doing the same thing. It was Ward, it was Beck, now it's Mensah. So that happens. But the difference is in these other spots where you may be simply replacing a quarterback, the portal's still something you're going to use, but you at least have a baseline of high school talent that's been in your program for years that at least you hope can help with the supplementary players that you're bringing in from the portal. Indiana, we will see if the guys that remained from previous portal classes who weren't NFL draft picks and the recruiting they've done in the short term, a short time that Cignetti's been there, will be enough to keep a foundation so they can just sprinkle in portal guys. Because portal guys can be hit or miss. The classes can be hit or miss. Indiana clearly hit when you bring in Mendoza and others. D'Angelo Pons as well. If you miss out on a portal class and you don't have that foundation of high school recruits, it can get real ugly. Shout out to Tallahassee and Florida State. They're the prime example of hitting on a portal class and then completely whiffing on one, and their program hasn't recovered.
7: I feel bad for anyone who is a Florida State fan that listens to our show, because I also had the thought of, like, you can look at look at what happened to Florida State. They're transfer U, and they went 13-0 and missed out and got demolished in the Orange Bowl against Georgia. And they've been transfer U since then to worse results, terrible results. And I think Cignetti's, there is a baseline there.
0: Yes, it's Cignetti, which certainly gives you more confidence than Mike Norvell.
7: Yeah. But also I just imagine some guy in Houston being like, I'm a Florida State fan.
0: Guy is Keith.
7: Oh, really?
0: Yeah, he's a Florida State fan.
7: Oh, I didn't know that.
0: He was there are others who enjoyed the 2023 season, calling into this show didn't exist at the time, but calling into the John Lance show, knowing I'm a Miami fan.
7: To put the cape on for them getting wronged.
0: Well, that or just enjoying the season before they got wronged. Big up in Jordan Travis. We know the record without Jordan Travis for Mike Norvell is not a good one.
7: That was a load bearing Jordan Travis.
0: it was for Mike Norvell. Jordan Travis was a load bearing wall that he ran against some bad football team late in the year, and that wall crumbled, and so did the program.
7: Florida State 13 points in the preseason coach poll. Not 13th.
0: 13 points.
7: They got 13 points.
0: So, voting points. As far as the Texas teams are concerned, Texas is number 4, A&M is number 8. You're going to hear a lot of Aggies football this year here on ESPN 97.5. And then Tech comes in at 12. They have a strong portal class. The question is, will their quarterback be a hindrance as Will Hammond is in line to be their starting quarterback after the Sorsby drama played out in a way that led to Sorsby not being a quarterback anywhere this year. So LSU's 13. As far as other Big 12 teams outside of Tech, you've got BYU at 15, the two teams who played each other in the Big 12 title game. And then Utah's in there, and then you throw in the Cougs, who come in at number 24 in the country, right ahead of Missouri and behind Clemson. So the Cougs, a preseason top 25 record, or excuse me, ranking from the coaches after a really good year last year. Willie Fritz is a program builder, and the Cougs get a little respect after their good year last year. So that's the college football poll, according to the coaches. Whenever the AP comes out, we'll certainly get into that. I don't think there'll be much difference. We'll see if there's any giant changes between how the coaches feel about teams and the players. But we're getting ever closer to the season when the polls are coming out. We will actually have competitive football tomorrow.
7: Oh, yes.
0: Preseason football as Carson Beck and the Arizona Cardinals take on whoever the hell the Panthers want to roll out there.
7: It's Kenny Pickett.
0: Kenny Pickett.
7: Shame on me for knowing that off the top of my head.
0: What's wrong with you?
7: But it's Kenny Pickett versus Carson Beck.
0: I know Carson Beck because he was a quarterback of my favorite team last year. So I'm going to know what he's up to. And apparently he's had a couple good days after struggling.
7: That one open practice.
0: Yeah, where everyone's like, ugh. Man, why is every throw like that pick you through in your college career? He has been better since then. And we'll see what he has. As Brissett is the quarterback that will start for the Cardinals. The question is for how long, particularly if Beck shows anything in camp and in these preseason games. So real football in some ways tomorrow.
7: Mostly real football.
0: I mean, it'll be –
7: there'll be refs,
0: it'll be football where
7: there'll be
0: flags and they're keeping score.
7: Uniforms, yeah.
0: They'll be wearing their actual uniform. So in that way, it's real football. It'll end the feeling of real football 8 minutes into the first quarter, maybe. Because the offensive lines will let you know when those backups are in. No one's executing.
7: It's that, and then the whatever number a receiver wears, there's always at some point in the Hall of Fame game where I'm like, okay, I can tell by the number. That's not a guy I need to learn the name
0: of. When it used to be the opposite, where if you're wearing a number in the teens, you weren't a real player in preseason.
7: Yeah.
0: But now if you're in the 80s, I mean, CeeDee Lamb aside, but if you were, which that's a Cowboys thing.
7: Yeah.
0: Going from two, which would be the cool number to wear, which you wore in college now in the pros, to 88, because those are the numbers of the great Cowboys receivers of the past. All right, we'll go to break. We'll get into some more college football because ESPN has their best games to watch this season. So we'll see if we agree on that, see if you guys agree as well. If you want to get in, the number is 713-780-3776. 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
2: This show talks a lot about television and movies. So a lot of what happens sometimes in the real world is I frame it with, oh, I watched a movie that did this or a TV show that did this. That's why when I read about witness tampering in the Terry Rozier case, I think this is straight out of Law and Order, straight out of some crime procedural I'll casually watch on USA Network. And Terry Rozier's childhood friend, De Niro Laster, is being accused of repeatedly and flagrantly violating the conditions of his release. He's a co-defendant with Terry Rozier. He's being accused of witness tampering. He attempted to contact co-defendants in a case both directly. In the case, both directly and through intermediaries. Terry Rozier isn't being accused of that, but his childhood friend is. So yeah, we've got witness tampering in the case involving the NBA and gambling.
3: It's like a gangster movie. Yeah. Like a mafia. And his name's De Niro.
2: De Niro, yeah.
3: Which is a great name. I didn't know that could be a first name.
2: That name came from someone who's a fan of the actor. You never know, but you would just assume. How many De Niros do you know? First names.
3: Yeah.
2: Forget about the last name.
3: It'd be so funny if, you know, in the episode that is a flashback episode about De Niro's dad, and he's like, yeah, I really should not have shown him Casino when he was 8 years old.
2: He really took it to heart.
3: I really should not have done that.
2: He really took it to heart. So they want to revoke De Niro's bail. Laster. You probably have to say his whole name.
3: De Niro Laster.
2: De Niro Laster's bail because he won't stop violating the conditions of him being able to move around a little bit while the trial is set to take place. So we'll see how that goes as this trial involves Terry Rozier. There's a Chauncey Billups element to it as well. And Rozier's currently someone who I think I saw months ago was like, you know what? I'm innocent. I still want to keep my NBA career alive. Good luck with that. So we'll see how it goes. But the trial is currently scheduled for February 8th of next year. And we'll see if De Niro Laster can cut it out when it comes to talking to witnesses and other defendants. He's not supposed to do that. And I did not know this, that Terry Rozier's nickname is Chum. There's a sentence.
3: Chum?
2: From a text that Rozier's attorney sent to the buddy, De Niro Laster. Don't tell Chum about the bet.
3: Chum. And
2: I wonder where Chum comes from. How does that come about?
3: Like
2: you think about like what you throw in the water for sharks.
3: Yeah. What? Huh. Chum. Terry Rozier. He's the third, right?
2: I believe he is Rozier the third, I think. That's the case.
3: I mean, he should be Trey, then, not Chum. Or is that like a cultural? Is there something I'm missing there? Where it's like, don't tell my chum that he's a.
2: So he's just a friend, is what you're saying?
3: Yeah,
2: he's English.
3: Yeah,
2: he's just a friend.
3: Yeah.
2: Is that how you work your way to get there?
3: Yeah, they're attorneys. They're Anglophiles or something. Yeah.
2: So just to clarify. Rozier attorney wrote that Laster texted, don't tell Chum about the bet to.
3: Oh, Laster said it.
2: Laster texted, don't tell Chum about the bet to an unidentified recipient.
3: De Niro Laster is just, he's an Anglophile. I think.
2: Yeah.
3: He's watching a lot of, they don't even say it.
2: Do they say that in Downton Abbey?
3: Yeah. No, definitely not. Or maybe the downstairs folks say
2: perhaps.
3: It.
2: Perhaps. I've seen enough English television, whether it be Gangs of London, Top Boy. Chum not being used there.
3: Luther, no.
2: No, John Luther never used the word chum. I don't know where that nickname comes from. I'm sure there's a less English reason for it, but that's the only connection I can make.
3: Yeah, interesting.
2: Terry Rozier really loved The Crown.
3: I'm very interested in the naming conventions.
2: Yeah, I care less about the gambling thing. Honestly, at this point, whatever happens, happens.
3: You got Chum and a De Niro.
2: I love De Niro.
3: De Niro,
2: I can explain that even if I'm wrong. Yes. I can get there and it makes sense to me. I can't explain why Terry Rozier's nickname is Chum.
3: Yeah, I'm kind of like De Niro. In fact,
2: now it's time to ask a question.
3: Why? I don't know if I'd name a kid De Niro, but a dog or awesome. a pet?
2: Yeah, yeah. I don't mind it. I mean, I get it. People were naming their kids Daenerys at one point.
3: Yeah, so. That didn't end well.
2: No, they probably wait for the series to be over before you do that.
3: Yeah, take it from me, the the parent of Rhaenyra Mapes. Rhaenyra Targaryen.
2: Can you think? Yeah, she's going down the path that it appears
3: doesn't look great.
2: That doesn't look great. Yeah,
3: doesn't look great.
2: Yeah, I don't know that you like of all the characters from Game of Thrones. I mean, John's a basic name, so it doesn't even matter. You would have to explain all the time. Rob, yeah, you died, but that's still a basic name. Rob with two B's, I guess you could do.
3: Jamie.
2: Catelyn. The end for most is death. The people who live, are you going to name your kid Sansa?
3: Nah. Samwell.
2: He'll just be Sam. And people will think you're talking about the Hobbit.
3: Yeah.
2: Not Tarly. It'd be Sam. Actually, that's Samwise. Excuse me for all the nerddom coming out of me right now. But either way, I hope Chum has a fair trial.
3: Yeah.
2: And however it goes, it goes.
3: He does. He's right that he's innocent until proven guilty. That's true. Needs his day in court.
2: Like Scary Terry is the name that we knew about. There's also Chum.
3: Scary Terry's better than Chum.
2: Yes, unless there is something I don't know about that name. So it's a childhood nickname that dates back years to a personal social media account.
3: Okay.
2: Yes, I hear the intern talking to someone, telling everyone or that caller, I'm on air. Yes, I am on air. If you want to talk to me, sir or madam, you have to do it through the phone. I can't come to the phone. You have to do it on the air. Yeah, there's no real reason for Chum other than it came from some social media account when he was younger.
3: All
2: right. Yeah, but I wouldn't think that his friends would call him Scary Terry in a text either.
3: Yeah.
2: That's a name for the public.
3: Yeah. No, that's very like athlete nick, like what the media calls an athlete nickname, but like, no one calls him in real life.
2: Yeah, because no one who knows him would call him Scary Terry.
3: Yeah.
2: Because it's stupid.
3: Yeah, I need to get a ride. Let me ask Scary Terry.
2: Let's see what Scary Terry wants to do. Not yet. Who's doing that? All right, before we go to, you know what, let's go to break. I was going to say before we would get to some other college football things, but I was distracted by witness tampering and the nickname Chum for an NBA player who really tanked one of my seasons as a fan. It's to be expected as Terry Rozier. I just didn't know why it was happening. And allegedly it's because he was involved in a gambling ring. All right, we'll get to some more college football when we come back and some more Astros as well, because their lineup is out and a guy who's struggling mightily isn't a part of it. We'll get to that when we come back.
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0: Olalea, and Sean Mapes.
1: Last segment of the show, if you want to join us before we wrap it up, 713-780-3776. Okay, the struggling player in question is Paredes. He has been bad. Adam Spillane tweeted about it, documented it. At one point last night, he was one out of his last 15 with a couple walks. So Paredes, considering where he bats in the lineup, pretty important. He won't be in the lineup today as the Astros try to take the series against the Toronto Blue Jays. Good to see Hunter Brown out there again. Perfect guy before you go on, before you get a day off and head on out to San Diego to try to close out a series, having Hunter Brown out there. So we'll see if he can continue pitching well and help the Astros win a series. College football wise, ESPN has put out their games of the year, the games you should want to either go to or watch. Off the top of your head, even if it is biased because of the team in question, Sean, you got a particular favorite game of the year that you're thinking about right now that comes into your mind?
2: Yeah, I mean, obviously, Texas, Ohio State is up there, but I'll go, it might honestly be my choice even above the game my team is directly involved in, because it's week three instead of week two, LSU at Ole Miss.
1: Yeah, we've talked about all the stuff that is going to feed into that game. Not only is Lane Kiffin going against his former team, but it's the perfect venue. He has to go to Oxford. He has to go to Ole Miss and deal with whatever an SEC crowd who's upset, who feels indignant, who feels wronged, and is able to imbibe in alcoholic beverages. Well, you can do all that. You put that formula together and two good football teams.
2: Yeah.
1: You got a mixture that could be pretty exciting. I'm going to be, as the kids say, seated, Sean, for that one. I'm going to watch that one. It's week three, so Miami's not playing anyone of any consequence. So even if they are on at the same time.
2: Yeah.
1: I know where the big TV will be on, and, you know, I'll put Miami on the second screen. But Ole Miss versus LSU is the one for me off the top that I want to see.
2: Yeah.
1: As far as SEC games, it's not even mentioned by Bill Connolly.
2: Yeah. He does. He mentions in one of the other ones where but it doesn't meet the criteria he set out for this, and I did just skip the criteria.
1: The criteria is
2: highest S&P
1: combined his ratings, yeah, the S&P ratings,
2: and spread,
1: and projected scoring margin under 8 points. So I don't know, because Ole Miss is in some of the games he says you should watch. So I guess that's, and so is LSU. I'm just not sure why the two combined don't give you that. But either way, LSU at Ole Miss is at the top of the list.
2: I will say the one that he points out is the week after, and it's Texas A&M at LSU, which is like the biggest letdown spot in the world
1: for LSU. Yeah.
2: Whether they win or lose, frankly. Like, it might be worse if they win in Oxford and then have Mike Elko's squad going in there with Tommy Moffitt ready to make LSU pay again, even though Brian Kelly's the one who didn't keep him.
1: If you don't know the history there, Tommy Moffitt was LSU's longtime strength coach who was let go by one Brian Kelly, because Brian Kelly never knows how to really ingratiate himself with a fan base and a community,
2: I mean, he tried his hardest, you know?
1: Yeah, he did the dance. He did the accent. He did all the things wrong that you can do. Instead of, you know, just keeping the longtime strength coach. But I get it. You're a coach. You want to have your own program. But that was tough for Tommy

0: Moffitt and some of the LSU people to deal with. And Tommy Moffitt certainly now has an axe to grind against LSU, and he'll be able to, you know, try to do it again, because he had a good time in Death Valley as A&M took apart LSU last year. And one of the reasons Brian Kelly didn't have that job anymore.
1: Should be a closer game, I'll say. Even with the letdown spot.
0: You would hope so, for LSU's sake and A&M's sake. Who knows how it'll go? LSU's a much different team with a new quarterback and a new head coach. So we'll see how it plays out. Some of the other ones, what you would expect, Ohio State at Indiana is one of the few Indiana tests this year. Nothing out of conference for them. It should be a cakewalk for them. And then they go to Michigan. They have Ohio State at home. Indiana's only going to be tested in the Big Ten, so we won't know much about them until they're deep into their Big Ten schedule, really. The Miami Notre Dame game has legitimately only four words: yes, yes, I want, or five words: yes, yes, I want it. That's all he says about that game. And if you listen to this show or just know what college football was about last year, you know why. You don't need much to say about that game,
1: especially
0: and all the implications.
1: Two teams who, you know, their schedules
0: who won't
1: exactly
0: really be challenged.
1: Murder's Row. So it is like also in November, like early November, like we finally get to see these guys really throw punches with someone at their level. I mean, I guess Notre Dame plays BYU. Like, you know, like,
0: we shouldn't overlook them. They're a good team.
1: Yeah, some solid teams, but this is like some real.
0: And Miami has Clemson. We'll see if Clemson can regain any type of form so people can actually take them seriously in the ACC. Vezina at quarterback. Mm. The noise Sean is making is what everyone thinks about when they think of the current Clemson team.
1: They had a lot of talent on last year's team. If you watched the draft, you would have thought that the team was
0: awesome. And look how that worked out.
1: And so, I have my doubts. I have my doubts.
0: You and others. They have a really good linebacker. Sammy Brown's really good. So their best player is an inside linebacker, which may speak to where Clemson's at right now.
1: They have an edge rusher, right?
0: They will always have those guys. Yeah. But the one with much acclaim is an inside linebacker who was unlike past Clemson inside linebackers in terms of athleticism. He's not getting by with gall and his will. Woodaz is more
1: NFL
0: of a
1: talent.
0: He's an outside guy. Wasn't he an outside linebacker there? Was he inside at Clemson?
1: I thought he was inside, but I could be.
0: He's profiling. More angular than some of the other guys they've run through.
1: I could
0: there.
1: Be profiling there.
0: I don't remember. You might be right. He might have been an inside linebacker, but even Woodaz is more of that's an athlete out there as opposed to, you know, the Venables kid who played linebacker and others who have played that spot for Clemson in the past, the inside linebacker spot for Clemson. Sammy Brown's a really good player. So if you just want to watch a baller play football, just take a look at Clemson on defense. Not saying you should look at them on offense. We'll see what Chris Vezina is. But Sammy Brown's one of those dudes that if you are a team who is without talent at the linebacker spot on the NFL level, that's a guy to have your eye on as far as when he turns pro. One of the better ones in the country, if not the best. So if you want to find the entirety of the list, it's certainly on ESPN. But
1: Is there a Cougs game? I hand up.
0: It would have to be Tech.
1: Hand
0: if it
1: up.
0: Is.
1: I skipped over.
0: I did not
1: see the
0: Cougs.
1: Big 12 schedule.
0: Well, that's because you're biased.
1: I am. No.
0: The Cougs aren't on the list at all.
1: Neither's Tech.
0: It's a lot of BYU and Utah on the
1: list.
0: Because
1: it has to be within an 8-point spread.
0: Yeah, I guess. I guess the Tech game is supposed to be a blowout against the Cougs. I guess that's where that comes from. Yeah. He does mention it in passing, but Houston going to Tech, but it is not one of his featured games. I think if the Cougs are who I think they can be this year, the winner takes a giant step to winning that conference. I think the Cougs, as long as wherever that quarterback play comes from, as long as it's good. I think the rest of that team is good enough if they get the competent quarterback play to be a real contender for the playoff by winning the Big 12. What they do when they make the playoff, that's a different conversation. But I think the Big 12 is one where they can really compete. It'll be Tech. It'll be BYU. Utah under Morgan Scalley. And I don't know if Arizona State will be able to play football as opposed to panhandling for money. Right, they're going to play football, right? Or is Kenny Dillingham going to continue to ask for money instead of coach?
1: He might have a play sheet in one hand and a cup in the other.
0: Ting, ting, ting, ting, ting.
1: But he will be playing
0: it for
1: tips.
0: Coins.
1: Yeah, like he's a waiter.
0: You can't
1: I'll say a waiter playing for tips.
0: Yeah, you can't go 2 weeks. If he's available for media,
1: yeah,
0: there will be a mention of how tough it is out there in them streets for Arizona State, and they need people to donate.
1: Yeah.
0: I mean, Kelvin Sampson did that earlier in the year.
1: Yeah. I mean, you are allowed to do that.
0: You're allowed to do it.
1: He does it a lot.
0: But the only time maybe it's because he's the coach of Arizona State. But the only time I hear from Dillingham is because someone is highlighting that he's asking
1: at a press conference
0: for people to donate money to the program.
1: And it's always like some like cockamamie idea of like, hey, listen, we only need two people to donate $25 million.
0: He's asking for Cody Campbell's.
1: Yeah.
0: If we had two Cody Campbell's.
1: We need a lot of little investors. And he's like, if you're a Tempe area restaurant, why don't you put like the Sam Levitt sandwich or whatever. Like,
0: yeah, I remember that.
1: He did that too, where he's like, name a menu item after one of our players.
0: They would have had to take that sandwich off the menu pretty quickly.
1: That's why it's a terrible.
0: Yeah, in the era of NIL, why would you want a player being the focus of
1: like 75% of the players.
0: Businesses?
1: The Relique Brown hero.
0: I mean, how long is he going to be there?
1: Yeah.
0: Not long. Arizona State in a bit of trouble, at least if you listen to their head coach with their funds as they try to compete. Look, I get it, man. You want to compete at the highest level. You see rosters are going. These rosters have gone from like 15, 18 million to now some of them allegedly are in the $30 to $40 million range. When you talk about high school recruiting and retaining your own players, that's tough to compete with. If you don't have a large, not just fan base, but donor group.
1: Yeah, benefactors.
0: Who really wants to pay to make sure their team that they root for every Saturday is good. And that's why he's begging for his own Cody Campbell.
1: It's got to be the best feeling in the world, though, to be a multi-millionaire and that can just write a check, be like, let's get a receiver in the portal, huh? What do you think, coach?
0: Coach,
1: I got
0: like,
1: it.
0: You know what? I like your idea.
1: Yeah, it must be so great to be a donor.
0: I mean, Texas had to deal with it in a negative way for a very long time. Who was going to be able to get the donors in line and make it go in one direction and allow the coach to be the coach?
1: I understand why that was a headache for Mac Brown. I'm sure for Steve Sarkisian, for Tom Herr. I'm sure, yes, for the coach, it's a headache. But if you're Joe Jamail with your name on stuff, it's got to be great.
0: You always have a say.
1: Yeah, you can always get your coach on the phone.
0: They have to answer.
1: Imagine that. Just being able to, like, on Monday, be like, what's up, coach?
0: Really like that.
1: What the hell? That,
0: I really like that fourth quarter stand. Whatever you want to say, he's going to have to answer. Coach is in the meeting. Delay the meeting for 5 minutes.
1: Yeah,
0: I got to talk to him.
1: I'm Red freaking McCombs.
0: He'll talk to me.
1: He will.
0: Yeah.
1: That'd be so great.
0: I couldn't imagine being the one who has to deal with it, though. Like, it's great.
1: that would not be great.
0: It's great for the money, man.
1: Yeah.
0: Like,
1: it is one of the top things of, like, if I were ever stinking rich.
0: Yeah.
1: Like, I just immediately, I'm.
0: whoever will be the Texas coach in 15 years, you'd love to be able to, like, get him on the line at any point, and you know he has to answer. Hey, coach, I gotta call up
1: Charlie Weiss Jr. I need to talk to him.
0: Like, my daughter's got a party. I really love you there.
1: Oh my god, yes, that too.
0: Getting them to show up to your event,
1: to like a wedding.
0: Yeah,
1: my nephew's wedding.
0: He really likes it, coach, and I really love you there.
1: It'd mean a lot.
0: Yeah.
1: To the couple,
0: and that's all you have to say.
1: Yeah, and you know,
0: can I? I'll send, and you don't even go, can I? I'll send you the invite.
1: I'll send you the invite. And then, you know, then maybe, you know, after the wedding or at the wedding, like, we can talk about, you know, my level of investment into this program.
0: Yeah. Why are you running such soft zone coverage in the red zone?
1: Oh, my God. Pete Kwiatkowski would
0: the football stuff you get into because you need to have a say on things.
1: The Steve Sarkisian's red zone offense. Imagine if I could talk to Steve Sarkisian about that.
0: I mean, what are Arch's legs for if you're not going to use them?
1: That's what I'm saying.
0: Things like that. All right. Sean's fantasy of being a meddling booster out on Front Street.
1: The worst part is that it's Texas and there's 15 others.
0: Yeah. How much money would you have to be the first in line?
1: So much.
0: The first call that Sark or whoever is in the position would have to take. So much money. Imagine being in that group and being the one who has to wait. You don't have to wait for anything else.
1: Exactly. That's why being Cody Campbell's the best.
0: Yeah. Being the only one.
1: Yeah.
0: And waiting for no one. All right. We're done for the day. We got our winner for the listener appreciation party. We'll do that again tomorrow. I do want to remind you before we go that, of course, Houston Restaurant Weeks is going on. 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Since we're done for the day, Sean, what's it going to be?
2: We did it!
0: The original and still beloved.
1: Yeah, we really don't play it. I'll get on it.
0: Who's this we?
1: I don't play it enough, but I'll get on it.
0: Come on. It's an honor.
1: I'll stop fantasizing about being a headache.
0: Yeah. I always want to shame Jason Tatum. We don't do it enough. We'll talk to you tomorrow.
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7: In today's trend watching, with 60% of the S&P 500 reporting their earnings, profits are up a stunning 46.7% year over year, with profit margins topping 14%. That is near an all-time high. Now, if you exclude Alphabet and Amazon, profits are up 28.8%, which is still well above expectations and well above the norm. Those two companies alone added 19 percentage points of the index growth, but that is some of it coming from non-operating income. In other words, their investments in other companies accounted for that rise in earnings, so it's not actually a profit coming from operations. So the numbers are astounding no matter how you cut it, but there are some asterisks next to the figures, with two companies accounting for almost half the gains in second quarter profits for the S&P 500 companies. Still, it's what's underpinning the stock market and pushing it higher again this morning as both Palantir and Pfizer deliver better than expected results.
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17: Today's guest, three-time Super Bowl champion receiver Ed McCaffrey. Commanders radio analyst London Fletcher. Actor Anthony Michael Hall. And now, it's Rich Eisen.
18: All right, everybody, it is the Rich Eisen Show here on a very busy first Wednesday in the month of August 2026. 844-204-RICH, number to dial right here on the program. All sorts of good stuff here in this neighborhood. Ed McCaffrey is joining us here. He's got a couple kids playing in the National Football League. I don't know if you've heard about that.
22: That's so cool.
18: One of the all-time best Denver Broncos and one of the more decorated Broncos is going to be here. In just 20 minutes time in person. And Ed's talking about granola.
22: All right.
18: Words that I've never said about any Ed or any food stuff named granola here on this program. We're going to talk about that very much, but we shall here. And how many shows can say we're going to have Ed McCaffrey talking about granola and then a bona fide Brat Packer in hour number three and Anthony Michael Hall.
22: Yes, sir.
18: And then in between, London Fletcher is going to join us on this program. 844-204-RICH is the number to dial right here on this great day. It's Xander, my oldest's birthday.
22: Hey.
18: He is 18 years old today.
22: Oh, wow.
18: Man. He's too busy in his internship right now. He's not hearing this, but, love you, bud. Good to see you over there, Chris Brockman.
22: Great
18: how are
22: to
18: you?
22: See you? I remember one of the first days I met X. I've known him since he was about 3 years old.
18: That's so right.
22: Happy birthday.
18: He's 18. I have an 18 year old today. Jason Feller, how are you, buddy?
23: Hey, good to what's
18: see
23: up,
18: you.
23: Rich?
18: Good to see you.
23: Good you're back. You. I remember what these buttons do.
18: No, okay.
22: Thus end Del Tufo's streak at 12 days.
18: Was he here for 12 straight
22: yeah, he
18: days?
22: He was.
18: Did he pull anything? Did he? We know. Is that why he's not here?
22: Yeah.
18: Is that why he's not here? He actually pulled something.
22: Yeah.
18: Being here 12 straight days. Good to see you, TJ Jefferson. What's going on?
24: Hey, Rich. You know, on Wednesdays, we wear pink.
18: Okay. Very good.
22: What is that from again?
23: Mean Girls.
24: It's Mean Girls.
18: Oh, okay. Good to see you, sir. How are you?
24: I'm good, bro. How about yourself?
18: I'm doing fine.
24: How are you feeling, though, dog? 18 years old. That's like...
18: Yeah, man.
24: What's that? How are you feeling?
18: A blink of an eye.
22: Yeah,
18: it goes fast, man. 18 years old.
22: Whew,
18: kind of crazy.
0: But yeah, all is good in that neighborhood.
24: Good.
0: 844-204-RICH. Hello, Disney Plus audience, ESPN app audience, ESPN radio and Sirius XM audiences. Of course, we say hello to our podcast listeners. Just because you're not listening live doesn't mean I don't get to say hello to you all. You just can't call us at 844-204-RICH. Because if you call us, we might not be here if you're listening whenever you're darn well pleasing. Speaking of darn well pleasing, didn't expect to start this way. But you know what? I mean, we could start with Tarek Skubal losing his first start as the Los Angeles Dodger for having losing five games in a row. For a team that everybody said, oh, it's all over.
24: Right.
0: It's all over baseball because they got Tarek Skubal. We could talk about your Boston Red Sox, but I don't wish to. We could do that later.
22: 29 out of the last.
0: Basically, talk baseball. We could talk baseball all we want. And what? There is lots to talk about on this show. Later on, we shall. But right now, normally we don't start the show this way. But I'm going to do it because it's football, and I'm just so psyched that it's football season. I don't know if you're feeling it too.
22: Hard Knocks was last
0: Hard night, Knocks man. Hit last night. That's kind of along with this weekend's event in Canton, Ohio. By the way, we will be doing this show live from the Hall of Fame, Pro Football Hall of Fame Museum on Friday, 12 to 3 Eastern Time. Steve Hutchinson's going to be our first guest. So we're going to reunite with Hutch. Luke Kuechly is scheduled to join. Rod Woodson scheduled to join. Chris Berman is the master of ceremonies again this weekend. He's scheduled to join. We're going to be there on Friday. Friday night is the jacket ceremony that I will be hosting in downtown Canton. It's incredible. It's the moment where Hall of Famers get their first tangible items, to make it dawn upon them that they are now football immortals. Mm-hmm. That's Friday. The game's Thursday. Hard Knocks debuts Tuesday. It's now a football Wednesday on the Rich Eisen Show, which means it's time for a power rankings.
22: Ooh.
0: And I have done this the last couple of weeks. Well, I do power rankings every Wednesday, but I have turned the power rankings into my own top 10 at a position. Top 10 quarterbacks a couple weeks ago, top 10 running backs last week. It's now time for my power rankings on NFL wide receivers. 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Hit it. Rankings.
17: There are many like it, but this one is mine. 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
0: Power Rankings of the top 10 wide receivers in the National Football League, brought to you by SoFi. Full disclosure, this list is going to piss some people off.
24: I wonder who.
0: It's going to piss some people off.
24: I bet it's not going to make me mad.
0: I would say it will not make you mad.
24: Yeah, I haven't.
0: I will not make you mad. But I'm going to make some people mad. You can guess who's going to be those some people by the end of the reveal, if you will. There are so many terrific wide receivers that could be number 10 on this list. Quite frankly, they are all worthy of it. But I am landing on Chris Olave as 10th on this list.
1: Interesting.
0: Okay. He's really friggin' good.
24: Sure is.
0: When he is healthy. And he, you know, hopefully has his guy in Tyler Shuck. Hopefully Shuck's the guy. Okay, because they signed Olave to this big, big fat contract. And he produces. He's done nothing but produce when he is healthy. And he is just a tough cover, man. So I'm putting him 10th on this list right here. And then 9th, just so I can put my head on the pillow because of the Ohio State receivers that are on this list, plural. I'm putting Nico Collins here, another guy that when healthy, he is a beast. He is an absolute beast. He could be your possession receiver. He can be your physical across the middle receiver. He can be your take the top of the defense off receiver when healthy. And I bought into the Nico Collins hype last year, taking him second round in my draft, that of the league I wanted to win the most. It just didn't work out because he did not stay healthy enough. And they also didn't have enough help for him to potentially not get blanketed By the way, Tank Dell is back at practice just on this very day. So hopefully some help there is on the way. And they did draft some good young kids there last year. Nico Collins, though, individually, is an absolute beast. And I'm putting here at ninth. He still had a 1,000-yard season last year, despite being hurt. Okay. Eighth. I am so loath to put him on this list because he's never done it before. And it puts two receivers from this team on the list. The only team on this list to have two receivers on the list. I'm putting George Pickens here.
24: A little low, but yeah, I like it.
0: Can he do it again, man? Can he? Because what he did last year was so beyond impressive.
24: Sick.
0: And so terrific. And so unstoppable. That this is why the Steelers were being patient. And you got to wonder if they're going to lament losing their patience at the end of the day. But he's got to prove it. And the Cowboys, after having seen what he did last year, were like, yeah, we're just going to franchise tag you. Show it to us again, and then you'll have to put the bag on the table, and then we're going to start staring down the abyss of paying our wide receivers. You know, they're already paying the wide receivers, you think about it, as much as Dak. So it's the most expensive quarterback receiving combination in the National Football League, and he's got to prove that it is worth it for the Cowboys. But that said, I'm putting him at eighth. Okay. And now I'm putting A.J. Brown here. This is a big season for him. This is past performance. This is past performance. And then also just showing you how everything I said about Nico Collins can be said about A.J. Brown. Really can. He can be, you name it, what do you want? And he is perfect for the moment for you, sir.
1: Yes, sir.
0: Perfect for the moment for you. Jarake Maye.
22: Let's go.
0: Drake May May.
22: Yeah, buddy.
0: Coming off of his almost MVP season and almost championship season.
22: Nah, that game wasn't close.
0: Well, he still made it.
22: Yeah.
0: He still made it. He woke up on a Super Sunday saying, I could be a champion tonight.
24: Yeah. I would love that.
0: There's only two quarterbacks who do that. Starting quarterbacks who do that on any given football Super Sunday. And he was one of them. And what a great move for the Patriots to say, this is the deep ball guy you can have, your 50-50 guy you can have when you are the guy who Kurt Warner says, out of anybody in the NFL throwing a deep ball, it's like a handoff.
24: Yep.
0: And let's go, A.J. Brown. Let's see what happened last year, disproven on the New England turf. I don't mean to turn this into a referendum, but that's what a power rankings is. I'm putting him at 7. And he's not the highest ranked guy with Brown in his last name on this list. You know I called Amon-Ra St. Brown a top 5 receiver long before he started becoming Amon-Ra St. Brown,
24: some guy,
0: the top 5 receiver. And it's ironic that I'm now here saying he's 6th on my
22: list.
0: He's 6th on my list because I cannot put him above any of the 5 that are in my top 5. But he is 5A, okay? I love him. I love what he does, catching the football, making himself presentable, going ahead and shrugging off the bad games and coming back at it and turning himself into what he is.
24: How he goes about his business.
0: Oh, my goodness. So Amon-Ra, the sun god of Detroit, is 6 because I can't put him above CeeDee Lamb, man. CeeDee's 5.
1: Yeah, it might be too low.
0: Might be too low? I don't know about it. Let's see again. But the Cowboys are the only team that have 2 on the list. Mm-hmm. So I thought about I toyed with T. Higgins at 10. But I have to put CeeDee Lamb here at 5. And I understand you're like too low, but you can now get to the portion of this power rankings where I'm going to piss a ton of people off. You ready for it, guys?
24: Because they're gonna be mad no matter what you do.
0: Huh?
24: I said those people would be mad.
0: I mean,
24: no
0: they all accuse me up there.
22: No, there's.
0: You know where I'm going on this.
22: 4 guys left.
0: Yeah. You know where I'm going on this front, but I'll get to it right here. 4 is Jackson Smith and Jigba, and 3 is Puka. I'm putting Puka above. And I will be straight up with you in the same way that I thought I was right about Matthew Stafford being the MVP. I did vote for Puka Nacua as Offensive Player of the Year last year because Puka played one fewer game than Jackson Smith and Jigba and wound up being 78 yards shy of tying him for the most yards in the NFL. And Puka Nacua had the most receptions in the NFL last year with a 129, and he had the best yards per game in the NFL last year at 107.2. He and Jackson Smith and Jigba each had 10 touchdowns. Smith and Jigba did have Puka on an average yards per catch, 15.1 to Puka's 13.3. Puka's yards after the catch were 666 yards. That was the most in the National Football League. And he had one fewer game because he missed one. Honestly, I understand JSN is a Super Bowl champ and the Offensive Player of the Year from last year and fully deserves to be a top five wide receiver.
22: He's got the belt.
0: He's got the belt. We'll see what Puka can do. Number 2 on the list, I understand, you know, his stats last year. I'm going to throw out the fact that the quarterback wasn't to his liking or to anybody's liking. Justin Jefferson is too. Justin Jefferson, let's not forget. Those are the three words I'll say about Justin Jefferson. Let's not forget. Because I understand, again, where he is on all of these stats lists of what I just said about why I chose Puka over JSN. Justin Jefferson is number 2. And without doubt, Ja'Marr Chase is the number 1 receiver in the National Football League. Him and Joe Burrow, good luck. Good luck. Ja'Marr Chase is number 1. He is, I don't think any argument in what he can do and what he should do if Burrow stays healthy for 17 starts this coming season. So that's my power rankings of NFL wide receivers brought to you by SoFi. Get your money right. Gents?
2: Yes.
22: I think maybe.
0: Where do you put CeeDee? You said CeeDee was too low at 5. Who do you put him above?
22: Oh, I would have Justin Jefferson 5. Oh. I would move everybody up 1, put CeeDee 4, and have Justin Jefferson 5. I think I would have maybe Drake London instead of Chris Olave. That's kind of the only quibble.
0: Okay. I don't know. I mean,
22: they're kind of the same player. They both have extreme talent, and they both have, you know, kind of trouble staying on the field.
0: I hear you. I'll take if I have Olave versus Drake London in a fantasy league, it's tough to argue with Olave's catches. And
22: if we're talking fantasy, I kind of like Olave a little bit better. Just
0: what I'm saying,
22: quarterback situation.
0: See, Drake London had 68 catches last year. 68.
3: 7 touchdowns.
0: No, I know. And Olave had 109 touchdowns.
22: Yeah, Olave would stay healthy.
0: And 1,163 yards. I mean, it's tough to argue
3: stats
0: with that. It's very tough to argue with that.
3: I mean, I like your list. Like I said, anyone can nitpick and move a guy here.
22: Yeah, I mean,
3: I'm there.
22: Super nitpicking.
3: But, yeah, overall.
0: No, I know the 12s are going to be angry with me. I get it. But I'm not going to sit here and go, I'm upset about
3: the guys
0: pissing
3: ahead
0: off
3: of them.
0: The 12s.
3: Well, plus, look who's ahead of him. Puka, Jefferson, and Chase. Like, kind of hard to argue.
22: JSN had that awesome kind of first half of the year, and Puka was awesome down the stretch. It was just, you know, kind of flip a coin on those two guys. But I agree, Chase, number 1.
0: Okay. 844-204-RICH is that number to dial right here on the Rich Eisen Show. 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Did you see last night the Lombard family, George Lombard Senior and his wife were there watching George Junior homer and their son in his first minor league start also homered.
22: Yeah, in single A. That's what a wild moment for that family.
0: So I'm wondering, how many times have Christian and Luke scored on the same?
22: Oh, interesting.
0: You know who would have the answer to that? Let's bring him out. Ed McCaffrey here on the Rich Eisen Show in studio. 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
29: Danny, what's going on with you and the Met Museum in New York?
30: Well, it's complicated.
29: Tell me anyway.
30: They've had this collection of guns from the 1500s on display for a long time.
29: Christopher Columbus and Ferdinand Magellan and Henry VIII were alive in the 1500s.
30: That collection has been on loan to the museum for a long time, and now the family who owns it has decided to sell it.
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30: No.
29: Why not?
30: I already bought it.
29: Are we going up there to pick it up?
30: As soon as you call the airlines.
29: Danny, this sounds like it could be exciting.
30: Clara, this is definitely exciting.
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0: We do have
1: beer mustard, and we don't use a brewery in Colorado for our beer.
2: Okay.
1: But we're in the works.
2: Ed McCaffrey here on the Rich Eisen Show, three-time Super Bowl champion, along with his wife Lisa and their four sons, expanding the McCaffrey Brands family with the launch of McCaffrey's Rocky Mountain Granola, as well as mustards and horseradish and all the good stuff, right? That's right here in the
1: Yes, chair. And this is all for you. If you really like it, you can talk more about it. If not, just text me.
2: Okay.
1: Yeah, let me know what you think. But I think you'll like it. Yeah. You look healthy. You're in good shape. You've been running?
2: Well, okay. Now, listen, Ed.
3: Easy, Ed.
2: Yes, I've been running. But secondly, did he go higher register with the You Look Healthy?
3: A little bit.
2: Did you? Because again, we hear on this program, if anybody goes higher register, they got to go higher register to believe what they're saying. Was that just me being particularly sensitive? Like you're like, you look healthy. You know what I mean?
1: You do. Well, I was trying.
2: I
1: was trying to set up my joke. Have you been running? Because obviously, you know, not everyone will get that, but I was trying to set that up. But you actually do look healthy. I would say you look like you're in good cardiovascular shape because we're around the same age. You're a young buck. You're a little younger than me.
2: But we're around a month or something.
1: Well, you know, you almost made it to Leo, but you got the Krebs. So you're.
2: I'm cancer.
1: Yeah. June. And so you almost made it to Leo, but not quite, but you're younger, but you look in good cardiovascular. You might not hit the weight room as much.
2: Thank you. Yeah.
1: Is that accurate?
2: I'm hitting the weight room a little bit more.
1: Okay.
2: But you have some
1: tone, but you're not like, you know, the gym rat.
2: That's correct.
1: I'm zone tuning for those in the know
2: on the treadmill. I do the zone too to get my heart rate, and I'm fat burning.
1: Well, you look in good shape.
2: Thank you, sir. I greatly appreciate it. It's only going to get better with the.
4: You look in good shape.
2: Thank you, sir. I appreciate it. Ed McCaffrey here on the Rich Eisen Show. Okay, so let's get into some of the old good days. How did you go from the Giants to the Broncos?
1: I was cut.
2: You were cut. Is that right?
1: Yeah, I thought I was having a great career. I love New York and love the Giants. Still have some friends that work for the organization.
2: And Dan Reeves was the coach from your last
1: year. Yeah, well, you know what? It started out with Bill Parcells. Mm-hmm. I was drafted by Bill Parcells. He gave me the call on draft day.
2: What was that?
1: That was when they only had, I think, maybe the first two rounds on the first day of the draft. Maybe the first round, I forget. But after
2: the first three rounds.
1: After that.
2: Yeah.
1: Well, I was the last pick of the third round. It was no longer televised at that point. Mm-hmm. And I was waiting around on the Napoleon Dynamite rotary phone for my call. Mm-hmm. And my buddy kept calling me. I'm like, dude, stop calling me. I keep thinking I'm getting drafted.
2: Yes.
1: And so eventually I thought, you know what? I guess I'll get drafted day two. But I got the call, and Bill Parcells was the coach. But he made it through one mini camp, and then he stepped down. And then Ray Hanley became the head coach. Right. He was there 2 years. Then after going 8-8 and 6-10, he was let go. But I got to play with all those players that were on the Super Bowl team with Lawrence Taylor and Phil Sims and all those guys.
2: Okay. Give me your favorite Lawrence Taylor story. What do you got?
1: Well, my first day of camp, I held out for 8 days, which is frowned upon for a third round draft pick over maybe 20 grand. Who knows what it was for, but I held out.
2: Was George Young the guy you were?
1: He was. George Young was there.
2: Come on.
1: Yeah. So I held out. So I show up to camp, and we were at Fairleigh Dickinson University.
2: Yeah,
1: and
2: baby.
1: You know, they set up the locker room in the auxiliary gym, so it's like where they have their intramural sports, and there wooden makeshift lockers, and they have the athletic tape with your name written in a Sharpie. And I walk through the locker room, and sure enough, my name's spelled wrong on the athletic tape above my locker. But for some reason, my locker is right between Carl Banks and Lawrence Taylor, and I'm thinking, I don't know why I'm with the linebackers, but Lawrence Taylor's reputation already precedes him. I'm going to start off with saying he was an incredible teammate, and he was really nice to me, and he's smart and has a good sense of humor.
2: Nice.
1: But I had never met him before. Mm-hmm. So I'm sitting down between LT and Carl, and it's between the first and second practice. Back then, as soon as you signed, you run out and go to practice. So I signed after the first, right before the second, and they're like, get out to practice. So I'm in my locker getting ready to go, and LT's locker is notoriously messy. It's like a disaster. He can't find one of his cleats. So I haven't met these guys yet, and we already know about LT. Everybody knows everything about LT. Mm-hmm. So he's talking to Carl across my face saying, hey, man, you seen my cleat? And I'm just sitting there minding my own business. I'm this skinny wide receiver from Stanford who just got to the team. And Carl, who's a big dude, he's like 6'5", 6'6", 250. And LT is a good 250, and they're, you know, just won a Super Bowl, and they're two of the best, most ferocious linebackers in the league. And so LT stands up on the other side of me and says, hey, man, did you take my cleat? And I'm thinking, I'm going to get my ass kicked on the first day of practice. I just got here. And he's looking at me like he's seriously going to beat the hell out of me. And then he just slaps me on the back. Ah, man, I'm just messing with you. I'm like, oh my Lord, like what just happened? And then I kid you not, we go out to practice, and on one of the first plays of our drill against the defense, he head slaps one of the tight ends, one of the young tight ends on our team, and literally breaks his nose. And the tight end, you know, had to leave the practice. And he's like, oh, I'm sorry, man. I didn't mean to do it. So I'm thinking he really is crazy. Like,
2: yeah.
1: I really almost did get my ass kicked. I don't know.
2: Yeah.
1: But he was ended up being a great teammate. I really enjoyed my time there. He was really cool to me. But he did scare the living hell out of me on the first day of practice.
2: I bet. So you get cut. And then how did you wind your way to Denver? Which, by the way, talk about, you know, you just mentioned in talking about your granola and your mustards that are sitting here on my desk that, you know, you've moved to Colorado and you've lived there your entire days and that's your home. I bet you were thinking at the time, what's happening in my life? What's happening in my career? Not knowing a life altering moment for the positive was just about to happen here.
1: Yeah, it turned out to be great. Sure. I mean, long story short, we won 3 Super Bowls in the next 5 years. It worked out pretty well for me.
2: Right.
1: But you know what? It wasn't all luck. I remember once I got cut, Max, who's now coaching for the Chargers, he's a running back coach for the Chargers. Mm-hmm. He's our oldest son. He was 2 months old. So we just moved into a new apartment and I'm writing down all my goals. You know how you do, like I want to be a starter. I want to have so many catches. And I was feeling really good about my position on the team.
2: Mm-hmm.
1: And then I just get a call that they have enough receivers in camp and we won't be needing to show up to camp. Like what is, my whole world just got rocked. I'm thinking law school, business school, camp already started for teams. So it's a little late to try to find a team. And I had maybe 4 or 5 options of teams that were looking to potentially bring in a receiver. And the 49ers were one of them. But I made the decision to go to a team I thought could win a Super Bowl. I'm like, you know what? I want to be part of a Super Bowl championship team.
2: Mm-hmm.
1: That was the number one factor that I considered before I selected a team to try out for, because there's no guarantee you're going to make the team. And so I decided I want to try out for the 49ers. I think they're in a good position to potentially win a Super Bowl.
2: 94, they did.
1: Yeah. And so I go out to the team, and there's like 14 receivers in camp. And when I first get there, they put me in a room with like 8 other receivers in bunk beds. If you can believe it, they did that in training camp in the NFL in the 90s. And I had to go to Coach Seifert and say, look, if you don't want me on the team, I get it. But like, there's no way I'm going to room with a bunch of other receivers. People listen to music, stay up at different hours. I'm like, I'm serious about making the team. And I thought he was going to cut me. And then I was really thinking, you know, business school, law school, I'm going to do something. Look for another career. But luckily, William Barnum Floyd was holding out and there was an empty room. And I ended up with my own room, which was pretty cool until he signed. But I had sprained my ankle. I played in a charity basketball game. It was kind of good cause, stupid for me to do that. I sprained my ankle. So my ankle's wrapped up like in a cast. We're in Rockland, California. It's like 120 some degrees. I almost got cut, thinking I was going to get cut when I talked to Coach Seifert, but luckily I didn't. And then every day I'm going out to compete for my job.
2: With Jerry Rice?
1: Well, I'm backing up Jerry. I know I'm not going to start, but they only kept 4 receivers. That's unheard of. They keep 4 receivers, and all 4 from the team the year before were on the team, and 2 of them are Jerry Rice and John Taylor. So really, maybe there's 1 spot or 2 spots between 14 guys competing for these spots. And guess who I have to go up against every day? Deion Sanders. Right. So it's like, I'm backing up Jerry Rice. I got to somehow do well against Deion Sanders in practice to be able to make the team. And there's 14 receivers here and all 4 from the year before. And, you know, I was like, my ankle was killing me. I was like stressed out, but that was a turning point in my life and in my football career. Mm-hmm. I remember walking out to practice and I just started laughing like to myself, like, this is ridiculous. Right. I have a sprained ankle. I got to try to beat Deion Sanders on a good day when you're healthy. Like you got to go up against Deion. And it's not looking good, but I'm like, I don't even care anymore. I just want to have fun playing football today. And if I beat Deion on 1 slant route, my 2-month-old son's going to hear about it for the rest of his life. In practice.
2: Did you?
1: Oh, yeah.
0: Oh, yeah.
1: I love you, Deion. But I take credit. Deion doesn't give me credit, but I take credit for him being the defensive player of the year that year. He had to go against me in practice every day.
2: That's right, Ed McKinney.
1: So I'll take it. I'm the only one giving myself credit for that. But I was so happy for him.
2: Mm-hmm.
1: Like he worked so hard every day, and like in some really minuscule small way, I contributed. So I'm going to take that one. Exactly. But it, you know, I just. I loosened up,
2: right.
1: And you know when you run, you can't be tense. You have to relax.
2: Mm-hmm.
1: I started breathing. I started relaxing. I didn't care about the past, and I didn't care about the future. If I make the team, great. If I don't, great. I'm going to be okay either way. And it allowed me the freedom to relax and play better. You run faster. You're quicker. You breathe better. You don't get as tired. And in that moment, I became a better football player. I was a better player as a backup for the Niners. And then because I didn't get in the games that much, Mike Shanahan, who was our offensive coordinator, took note, and he barely talked to me all year long. By the way, he has to get in the Hall of Fame. I don't know if you have a Hall of Fame vote, but if you do, Mike Shanahan. Well, Hall of Fame. We've waited too long. But anyway.
2: It's
1: a running joke at this point, but he'll get in. It's just a matter of when. But anyway, he noticed me in practice. So for all those people who don't think people are watching, they're watching. Right. The people that matter are watching what you do when no one else is watching. And so he noticed, and I really loved playing for him. I thought he was an offensive genius. I saw what he did with the 49ers. We blew out the Chargers in the Super Bowl, and we ran right through the season. Dallas was a tough game.
2: The Super Bowl was the NFC champion.
1: Right.
2: And by the way, yeah. I was there as a local reporter for KRCR-TV in Redding, California.
1: Really?
2: Yes. I was shooting the video just as Steve Young ran underneath the goalpost. Like, I kind of look at the NFL Films footage of him, you know, like celebrating to try and pause if you could see me in my, you know, my jacket and tie with a 3/4-inch camera on my shoulder. I was there.
1: That was awesome.
2: That was the Super Bowl, Ed.
1: Yeah, it was.
2: That was the Super Bowl.
1: It was a great game, and I know they had battled a few years before that, and finally the Niners came out. But, you know, Steve Young was so great to me. I was only there 7 months, and I have friendships that have lasted a lifetime. That was such a well-run organization and such wonderful coaches and players on that team. Harris Barton took me in under his wing.
2: Right.
1: Bart Oates had come from the Giants to play for the 49ers. So I got there, but I felt like I had a ton of friends and people that were really cool to me. And it was such a great atmosphere. So many Hall of Fame players, and it was such a magical season. And so I got to live my dream of being part of a Super Bowl champion. And I got to see what greatness looked like. That was a great team. That was greatness.
2: So Mike took you to Denver?
1: Took me to Denver. And I had an option. I could have signed a couple other places. But, you know, back then, you know, it was really good money for the time at like $136,000 for the season. But after moving expenses and everything else, you're playing for free, basically. And so it wasn't about the money. I just wanted to be on a championship team. Mm-hmm. And so I knew what Mike had done. And Jack Elway was my college coach when I first got to Stanford. So I had met John at breakfast when we played CU one morning. And John was a legend. He was a Stanford guy, but
2: yeah.
1: I'm like, I want to play with John Elway, and I want to play for Mike Shanahan. So I didn't really know a lot of other people, but those were the two reasons I wanted to play in Denver. Mm. And thank goodness that was the right decision, because I got to play with some of the greatest players and coaches, and we got to win our first Super Bowl, and then we won another one. And it was such a magical run, but it all started with adversity, right? It all started with getting cut, and then it started with me surrendering to just be the best I could be and let fate take care of itself. And then, you know, following the right people and trying to select the right organization, right coach, right players to play with. And it just was a magical 5-year run. But the memories we created in Denver, every single day of my life, I talked to someone about Super Bowl 32, or they asked me a question about Coach Shanahan or John Elway. And it just has, I never thought of that. Like, when you're a kid, you think of catching passes in the Super Bowl or winning a championship, but you don't think of like how your life is affected for the rest of your life.
2: Mm-hmm.
1: And then with my kids playing, it's just, it's made it even more special.
2: Well, I mean, what a life lesson you just gave, Ed, is that your biggest moments can come out of what you consider, or what everyone else around you and the rest of the world considers, failure.
1: Yeah.
2: Failure is the best teaching tool and the best moment for you to sit down and go, this ain't it. This is not defining me. I got this. And it takes a reserve. It takes a certain certain excellence within you that you either wake up with sometimes, or you don't. And by the way, Rod Smith should be in the Hall of Fame too.
1: Yes, thank you.
2: And TD's already there. Pat Bowlen, obviously, may he rest. I love that man. He helped birth NFL

0: Can you stay to the end of the hour?
1: Because yeah.
0: I have so many other questions.
1: Well, Rich, you know, I don't know. I got places
0: I don't
1: to
0: know.
1: Be.
0: I have no idea. You know, granola doesn't sell itself. I have no idea what you got left. But I do want to take a break. I need your favorite Elway story. And obviously, I want to talk about your kids who are playing in the NFL right now.
1: Let's do it.
0: Okay. That's Ed McCaffrey right here on the Rich Eisen Show. Don't go anywhere. We're back with more with Ed. 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

0: arm, and if you can help, you help. If not, you just cheer them on and hope for the best. And you're happy that they're pursuing their dreams, doing what they want to do. And so with my kids, they've just always loved football. They've always just taken to it right out the gate.
1: Well, it's not only just, you know, you played in a Super Bowl, won three of them, and now you're watching your son Christian having played in a Super Bowl. But he's also playing in a Super Bowl for the team you won a Super Bowl with for the first time in your career, for the son of the coach, you won two other ones.
0: That doesn't happen too often.
1: That's crazy, yeah. Man. Like it's Mike's kid and your kid.
0: Yeah,
1: you know, trying to get the same goal of what you did when you were a Niner, and then what you did when you were a Bronco and with Mike. It's nuts.
0: Sometimes I feel like I'm on the Truman Show, right? Like, is this the real world? Like, the world's bigger than that, right?
1: Uh-huh.
0: But it's amazing how it worked out. I knew Kyle when he was the ball boy for the 49ers. And even though he gets credit for babysitting Christian, that was mostly Crystal that did the babysitting.
1: Right.
0: But, yeah, and then he went with Mike to the Broncos. You see all those pictures of him holding. So he's grown up a football life, right? He grew up the son of a coach and has been involved with the team since the time he could walk. And so is Christian. He was in the locker room playing Power Rangers with Rod Smith and Shannon Sharp and my teammates and, you know, high-fiving John Elway after games. And he grew up in this football life. But that's no guarantee. The percentage of pro players whose kids play pro are minuscule, mm-hmm. right? It's not like it's a hall pass to the NFL.
1: Let alone for the son of the coach that you won three Super Bowls with.
0: I don't know if that's ever happened, really.
1: I can't imagine. Yeah. I can't imagine. And any time I speak with Christian and to people who play with Christian, they talk about, and we pick it up from him, his remarkable work ethic. His, you know, his best weapon could be what's between his temples and what beats in his chest. Ed, where does he get that from?
0: I think he was born with it. You know, he's always loved sports. He's always loved football. Mm-hmm. He's one of those kids that is very self-aware. And if he loves something, he's all in. He can't get enough of it.
1: Mm-hmm.
0: And if he doesn't, he wants nothing to do with it. So luckily for football, he's all in. Like, he loves it. And he's a student of the game. He's always studying, always trying to find ways to get better. He's always been super competitive. Luckily, he had a great big brother in Max who let him tag along with him and his older friends. So he's always competing with older kids. But some of it is just, you know, innate ability. Like, he was born with the ability to anticipate and with vision.
1: Mm-hmm.
0: And like, that's not something we often talk about. You talk about 40-yard dashes and bench presses, but like, the great athletes in every sport have the ability to anticipate, and they see things differently. The game slows down for him, and he's been blessed with that. He just has been.
1: Well, I mean, not for you to speak on his behalf, but I'm about to ask you to do that. He's the magical age of 30 now as a running back, and you know the conversations about running backs who hit 30. I'm sure he's acutely aware of that. Is that something that's a fire lit under him, do you think, for this?
0: He's always been a competitor, and in a weird way, even though he's been the best at what he does for many, many years, he always has a chip on his shoulder. And I think it helps to have a chip on your shoulder, to always feel like you have to prove something. It's to other people, it's to your coaches and teammates, but really it's to yourself. Mm-hmm. You know, prove to yourself that you can do the things people say you can't do. You know that in your profession. It's football. It's every line of work that anybody has. You always feel like you got to prove yourself. And so, yeah, I was probably in the best shape of my life in my 30s. I was getting in better shape in my 30s. Unfortunately, I had an injury at like 33, maybe.
1: Right.
0: But I felt in incredible shape. And Christian started playing the game early. He was 20 when he got in the league, maybe 21, first year in the league. And then and he trains like crazy. And there's been a boatload of running backs who have had 1,000-yard seasons and been offensive players of the year after the age of 30. You know, if you want to get into the topic of running backs, first of all, the average career in the NFL is 3 years.
1: I know, so, right.
0: And they talk about the average length of receivers versus running backs, and it's 2.6 versus 2.3 years. So what are we talking about? There's no metrics at all or data that suggests that the elite running backs are less productive than elite any other position. And we're not talking about every running back or every receiver, every edge rusher. The elite players are elite for a reason. And because of, you know, franchise tags and salary cap restrictions for running backs, they really drew the short stick when it comes to the salaries they're making in the NFL.
1: No doubt about it.
0: Right. So it's
1: you're
0: like,
1: preaching the choir
0: it's unbelievable. But I will say this about Christian. He's very self-aware, and football means the world to him. So he wants to be the best player he can be for his teammates and for his coaches and for himself. And he does everything he possibly can. There's, you know, I don't want to say that he works harder than ever. There's a lot of guys that work hard. There's a lot of guys that work smart. There's a lot of guys that come out of pocket to do everything they can to be the best player they can for their team. And he's one of those guys. So he will leave no stone unturned in terms of his preparation, and he will be ready to go. So, and he will play with a chip on his shoulder all the time. That's how he's wired.
1: Age 30, man, he's made it. Not bad for a guy that was from Stanford, apparently couldn't run between the tackles and wasn't a good teammate because he didn't
0: remember
1: play
0: when
1: his
0: they
1: ball
0: used
1: game.
0: To say
1: I remember
0: that?
1: All of that insanity, Ed. I remember all of that.
0: Yeah.
1: Then he shows up at the combine and runs the route tree better than any wide receiver that was at the combine. I remember that, too. And let's talk about Luke. He's in a launch position as well right
0: Thank
1: now.
0: Thank you. Yeah, he's going into year three. He's having a good camp. Coach Quinn does a phenomenal job with that team.
1: He's going to have an opportunity
0: to
1: step up, man. I mean, like, they need weapons for Jaden Daniels here. I mean, I know that there's, you know, McLaurin, the OG, but Luke's got a shot to really take the reins here.
0: I'm really proud of him. I think Coach Quinn does a great job of creating competition within the team, but also building a pretty solid culture.
1: Yeah.
0: So the guys love playing for Coach Quinn, and Luke's getting an opportunity. It's a great receivers room. They all get along. They all work really hard. They all have different skill sets.
1: Right.
0: And so he's going to have an opportunity. Again, in life, everybody knows there's no guarantees, but he's having a really good camp. Jaden is looking sharp. I was at camp the other day.
1: Okay.
0: And he was on fire, very efficient, spreading the ball out all around the field. And so I'm hoping that's a good harbinger for what's to come. And Jaden's a special player. But Luke's getting a lot of playing time, and he's getting a chance to compete during camp. And he's fired up, too. He's the youngest of four boys.
1: Mm-hmm.
0: So when you talk about a chip on the shoulder.
1: Yep.
0: Right. He's getting the last turkey leg at the dinner table. You know what I'm saying? Like he's scrapping. He's been a scrapper his whole life. And so he's a competitor, which is why I think he fits really well with that team.
1: I appreciate, you dropping the word harbinger, by the way. That is a Stanford man right there. And I know what harbinger means because, you know, Stanford is the Michigan of the West. And so in the couple minutes I have left here, the best and the worst teammate babysitters for your children.
2: Oh, man.
1: The best.
0: Oh.
1: Teammate babysitters.
2: And why is the answer Lawrence Taylor for both?
0: Yeah.
1: Well, man. Max was just a little baby.
2: Oh, that's true.
1: Okay.
0: Well,
1: best and worst. I got 2 minutes here.
0: Yeah, no.
1: Your radio man.
0: You know, Rod Smith was great in the locker room. They used to hang out around my locker, and we were next to each other. But we actually had, there's some names people may or may not know, but Jake Plummer. Oh. Once dressed up as Santa Claus and came into our house. Bill Musgrave babysat the kids. And so we did have a couple of guys that actually came over the house and did watch and hang out with the kids and throw the football around in the backyard.
1: Okay, so the teammate that you said, hey, guess who's coming over to babysit? And Lisa's like, who?
0: Yeah.
1: Really, what?
0: No, Lisa knows him, but...
1: Who, but really, who's coming over?
0: And, well, no, it was Lisa's idea. Like, someone has to dress up and come over and surprise the kids.
1: Okay,
0: it's usually her idea. Any of the creative ideas that we have in our family are her. Worst, I'm not going to throw the worst under the bus, but it did involve driving a motorized vehicle into and through our garage door. Yeah, that was the worst.
1: Now I need the
0: hoop. And they pretended like it didn't happen.
1: It's decades later.
0: Like
1: the statute,
0: like the hole just magically, I mean, like, did something happen? No, nothing happened.
1: Statute's done.
0: I can't do it. I can't throw people in.
3: Sounds like
1: it reminds it sounds like
3: Nope, their number.
0: I can't do it to them.
1: All right. 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
1: so much.
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22: 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Coming up, Commanders radio analyst London Fletcher, actor Anthony Michael Hall, and Eisen.
1: Hour number two of the Rich Eisen Show is on the air. That was a delight with Ed McCaffrey.
0: It really was.
1: I shouldn't have said that with a higher register.
0: No, I'm also half done a bag of granola already.
1: I was about to say to you, you are a granola eater.
0: I love granola, so the fact that he delivered some and left some here, and like I said, this will be gone in like an hour.
1: Okay, so which one did you choose?
0: You know what? Lauren recommended the blueberry lemon sunrise, so that's what I did.
1: Okay.
0: And it is fantastic.
1: And if you could have a taste of something that's like a sunrise, does it taste like the sunrise?
0: Sure does. Yeah.
1: I mean, that's a conscious decision, right? Let's put the word sunrise.
0: I don't know what a lemon sunrise is, but it does have a blueberry lemon flavor, and I really enjoy it.
1: I'm glad you're enjoying the fruits of this show's labor of having free granola.
0: If it's free, it's for me. You know what I mean? Give me three.
1: Okay. remember that golf outing I told you about? Where I won not one but two skins.
0: Oh yeah, with Wyndham Clark.
1: Wyndham Clark was sitting right next to me, there it is. There's a photograph of me having the cash of not one but two skins, despite me having no business sitting next to Wyndham Clark anywhere,
0: or
1: let alone winning cash and opening it up and celebrating with Wyndham Clark, who then went on to win the Byron Nelson and then the United States Open after that. So I do take credit for that. Do you know who was sitting directly across from me? Almost could have taken that photograph. It's our next guest, London Fletcher.
0: Hey, you're on the Rich Eisen Show.
1: Right, London?
0: Hey.
2: Right? Oh, yeah. Hey, that was a great, great outing, Rich. I don't know if you remember that day, Wyndham, I think the next day, Wyndham was going to play at Shinnecock at the practice round.
1: Yeah.
2: And he said he had already played it once before, and then he said he was going to win it. He called his shot to us that night at dinner.
1: He did. And I thought it might have been the alcohol talking to me. but instead, he did do it. We invited him to play with us the following day. And he's like, nah, I really should play Shinnecock. And then I swear to you.
0: That's amazing.
1: I'm not wrong, right, true. London?
2: No, you are not wrong. But the fact that he said, I'm going to win it. And his caddy felt the same way. And then he went out and did it. I was like, man,
1: damn.
2: He just knew where his game was at that point in time.
1: I took credit for it though, because that's me. You know what I mean? Like he was inspired by my victory for cash. It's basically. And,
2: Rich, did you tell the guys that I think you were getting called a sandbagger when you won the skins? Cause you're like, oh, I'm not that good of a golfer.
1: I'm not.
2: You also hit the furthest shot left handed. With your opposite hand.
1: I forgot about that.
2: What?
1: Yes. We had a competition on the driving range of who could hit the furthest shot the other way.
0: Okay.
1: That's not your dominant hand.
2: Non-dominant hand, yes.
1: Thank you, London, for reminding me. I hit one like 225 left-handed. I did. honestly, I woke up dangerous. I was Baker Mayfield that day.
0: Wow.
1: I woke up dangerous that day. But you can confirm too, London, before we get to the football conversation here, that I stood up in front of the group that included you to say basically that I was one of two people who knows what it's like to win money playing golf at the table.
2: You did. You did do that. And all we could do is just sit there and take it because I didn't win any money that day. So I couldn't say anything. You were you won multiple skins that day.
1: And by the way, despite my impaired moment, admittedly, I did say that word and then wanted to just take a look and like, how's London taking this right now across the table? How's London? Where's London? Oh, there he is. Yeah. How's he taking it? How are you doing otherwise? Everything good?
2: I'm doing great, man. Doing great. Not playing as much golf right now because the football season is upon us.
1: That's great.
2: Training camp is here, so. I'm excited about the Commanders season and ready to get this 2026 season going.
1: Well, let's jump into it here because we just had Ed McCaffrey here in studio, and he said he was just at Commanders training camp, watching Luke get ready for the season. And he said Jaden Daniels looked superb, terrific.
2: Mm-hmm.
1: You can confirm this, London?
2: I can't confirm this. Jaden Daniels is looking awesome. He's healthier. Obviously, dealt with some injuries last season, but he looks phenomenal. Looks in great physical shape, but also in a great mental space. There's going to be a new offense that the Commanders will have this year. David Blah, he's the first year offensive coordinator. be a lot more under center for Jaden in this offense, a lot more play action, use his athleticism, be able to run the ball a little bit more effectively out of the from under center. And those should open up things in the passing game from Jaden. But he definitely looks phenomenal, has a great command of his offense, even though it's early in training camp. And I'm looking forward to seeing him just continue to get better each day as this season progresses.
1: Well, I mean, the question is who else is going to catch the football? And I would say the same thing to Ed if he was sitting right here, and that's the question. Who's mm-hmm. catching it? And is Jaden Daniels going to stay healthy? You know, that's it. Those are the two questions pretty much about the pass.
2: Yeah, no, that's definitely a question that people have. When you look at our receiving corps, we know we have a number one guy in Terry McLaurin. He dealt with injuries as well, had the holdout or hold in in training camp last season. And then when he finally got that contract solved, ended up having some health issues. That's behind him. He looks like he's rejuvenated by this offense and rejuvenated by not having to deal with the contract situation this season. We drafted a kid named Antonio Williams, a rookie out of Clemson, in the third round. He's a shifty guy, maybe he'll play like a Amon-Ra St. Brown type of role. He can he'll be more of a slot receiver. He's been unguardable in training camp so far. And then you got some guys, Trey Burks, who was a former first round draft pick for the Tennessee Titans, that they're hoping maybe he can find his footing. He came on last year, he was picked up and did some good things for us. Has a full offseason with the team now. And they brought back De'Ami Brown, who had a great playoff run for us back in 24. He's more of a vertical threat guy. And there's some other guys. You mentioned Ed McCaffrey with his son Luke. He's starting to make some waves in training camp. Has had two really good days of practice the last couple of days. And, you know, you never know if we're going to add somebody down the stretch. But I think collectively, and also I have to mention Chigakonkwo, who they signed a tight end from the Tennessee Titans. He's a pass catching tight end. He'll be able to work some matchups that they would be favorable for them and for him. So he's another guy that they'll lean heavily on as a pass catcher for this Washington Commanders receiving corps.
1: And is it Krosky Merritt time? Bell Cowell?
2: Bill Krosky Merritt.
1: Is it him?
2: Yes.
1: Or what?
2: You know, Bill did a lot of really good things as a rookie last season. Rushed for, I think, maybe either about 800 yards or a little over 800 yards. He'll be a guy. Probably it'll be a running back by committee. You got a Rashad White who was signed as a free agent, former teammate of Jaden in college at Arizona State. And then we drafted a kid out of Penn State, Fat Man Allen, who's Penn State's all-time leading rusher. And he did this in a shared running back situation, more of a bigger back, probably more of your short yardage goal line running back, but he's very effective as well. So, but Krosky Merritt, he'll have a role. And then you look at White and then also Allen. So it'll probably be a running back by committee type of situation from that running back standpoint.
1: And then lastly, you know, in terms of reunions for college teammates, Ayuk, Instagram his way out of that one, London?
2: Yeah. That's, you know, it's a unfortunate situation with him because I look at it like this. He fought so hard to get that contract, get that money from the San Francisco 49ers and to give it back to them. Full details, but whatever. They voided his guaranteed money and now he hasn't done himself any favors with his social media post. And, you know, I don't know. I know he doesn't have an agent. I don't know who's advising him, but you would just wish that somebody that he respected could get in his ear and say, hey, man, you need the report to get that situation resolved because you're on a suspended list. And until you report your situation is not resolved with the San Francisco 49ers, you can't find another team until he reports. Maybe he just wants to let a little bit more time pass. But I don't know that that Washington, if he does become available, would look to add him. I'm not there with Adam Peters and Dan Quinn and know what they're thinking, but he definitely hasn't done himself any favors with the social media stuff.
1: How does Sonny Styles look, London?
2: As advertised.
1: Okay. Yeah, for real?
2: Yes. Really? Yes, and I know you're a Michigan guy. You saw a lot of him at Ohio State. But
1: I'm very happy to see him in burgundy and out of scarlet, sir.
2: Yeah, He's, yeah. I mean, 6'5". There was a play. Damn. He filled a hole right away. First play, 11-on-11, just coming downhill. The athleticism is there, the size, the mental makeup. I actually played with Sonny's dad, Lorenzo Styles.
1: Yes, you did it.
2: In Rams, St. Louis. Right? With the Rams. I was his rookie. And so he comes from great football pedigree. His brother obviously got drafted. Lorenzo Styles Jr. got drafted to, I think, his Tampa Bay Buccaneers, or maybe it was the Saints. I can't remember. But with Sonny, he's scratching the surface because he's only been playing the linebacker position for 2 years, but he's very mature, extremely cerebral player. We know about the athleticism and just the things that he's going to be able to do in this new Durante Jones defense. I mean, you can line him up outside. He can rush off the edge. You can bring him up the middle, have him play in the passing game. There's so many things that you can do with a guy like Sonny that the sky's the limit. I can't wait to see him just untap all that potential that he has.
1: Well, he's only 1,385 career tackles away from passing you on the list, London. That's all he's got to do. He's tackled somebody 1,385 times. Are you aware, gents, that there's only one human being with more tackles in the history of the National Football League than the guy on the screen, or at least on the right? London and I have 1,384 career tackles combined. His name is Ray Lewis. That's it, London. That is it.
2: Yes.
1: So, I mean, 16 years you played in the league as well. To what do you owe your longevity, do you think?
2: Man, just, you know, first of all, the way God made me, I think I was kind of built to play football. I got a, you know, strong lower half and never had any crazy fluke injuries. Did a great job of taking care of myself. Also, I sat out of a game in high school for an injury. I had an ankle injury, and I was miserable, man. I was like, I'm on the sideline and watching my teammates have fun. And I was like, man, if I could help it, I'm never sitting out another game. And that was, you know, I was fortunate enough to never miss a game during my 16-year career in the National Football League. But great trainers, training staff and PT people, and also the team that took care of me, but also just my dedication and my commitment to my teammates, to the teams that I played for, and just to the game of football. I love everything about the game of football, from the meetings, the practice, the preparation, the games. I mean, when I was in it, I was consumed by it. I gave it everything I had.
1: You know, and you're not a stat compiler either, London. You're on the ballot for the Hall of Fame for the first time, and rightfully so. And you should stay there for as long as it takes for you to finally get in, because you deserve it. And I'm not just saying that because you watched me win money at Skins and laugh about it. You know, year 12 was when you made your first Pro Bowl, and you made it 4 years in a row after that. And so you peaked, you know, at the end of your career too, unless you were just overlooked pretty much.
2: I was overlooked those the prior 11 seasons, Rich. You know, right now on my resume, it has 4 Pro Bowls. I mean, I very easily should have 10 or 12 Pro Bowls.
1: 158 tackles, yeah. And your fourth of 5 years with the Bills.
2: Yeah, I just, as we know, the Pro Bowl is not an exact science, especially, you know, the way it is now. Right. There's the fan element, there's the popularity element. So I should have way more Pro Bowls on my resume. And then all pros, you know, there were times where I definitely was deserving of a more all-pro team that I didn't make it. But as I look at the Hall of Fame, and there are, you know, current NFL, current middle linebackers in the Hall of Fame, or future Hall of Famers, middle linebackers, I'm as deserving or even more deserving than some of the guys that are currently in the Pro Football Hall of Fame that played the middle linebacker position. It's just a matter of when, not if. And, you know, I look forward to when I make it to Canton.
1: Well, you know, I've worked with and have become close friends, and honored to be able to say that of, you know, a couple of your teammates from St. Louis, London, you know, and Marshall and Kurt. They love you, man. You know, and Aeneas also, he's in the Hall of Fame. You know, Isaac Bruce is in the Hall of Fame. Orlando Pace is in the Hall of Fame from that championship team. And they all speak, you know, highly of you. And that was your first, you know, year starting all the games as you did. You know, it was your second year in the league. What was that like when Trent Green went down and Kurt stepped in? London? What was that?
2: Well, I'll say this: when Trent went down, there was a lot of kind of, man, what just happened here is our season ruined, because Trent was a big free agent acquisition for us at that time. He came over with Mike Marks from, ironically, the Washington Redskins. Mm-hmm. Marks was a passing game coordinator with the Washington Redskins, and then he became the offensive coordinator in St. Louis, and Trent was his handpicked quarterback. So when he got injured, man, it was like, man, that was a big blow to our what we thought our team would be. But then Kirk, he came out of nowhere. You know, Dick Vermeil had great confidence in him. He was going into the season as the number two guy anyway. So that showed you what type of belief Dick Vermeil had in him. And then he came out playing extremely well. We rallied around him. And next thing you know, as the season progressed, we just got gained a lot of confidence. And before you know it, man, we were hosting that Lombardi Trophy. But it was just a great team effort. We had it was the offense, you know, greatest show on turf. But defensively, we're top five in a lot of major categories in that year. Didn't give up a lot of points. I think we may have been number one rushing defense in the league. Got a lot of takeaways, returned kicks and punts for touchdowns. So it was a total team effort that led us to that Super Bowl win back in 1999.
1: Pardon me for not knowing. Were you on the field for that final play where they wound up a yard short?
2: I was.
1: Walk
2: I was
1: me through that one. Snap to finish.
2: Yeah. So, you know, it's, at that point they're driving and Steve McNair, he was just hurting us so much with his
1: ability to. He was unreal.
2: Yeah,
1: that game, London.
2: Yeah. Unreal. And so the call that we made, it was one of our, you know, base kind of defensive nickel plays, sub plays, where kind of like a day one, day two type of defensive play, where I was man to man. We had man to man, but also combinations with the between the safeties, linebackers, corners, things like that. And I had Eddie George man to man. He flares out to the flat, and I'm kind of looking at him, but I'm also worried about Steve tucking in and running because of the defense, there wasn't going to be anybody in the middle of the field. Mike Jones had the tight end man-to-man. I had the running back man-to-man. And, you know, so if he decided to run with that football, there was a good chance that he may have scored based on the defensive call. But, you know, Mike and the safeties and the corners, they made a great combination call. And when they threw that ball to Dyson, Mike came off just as he was supposed to do and made a form tackle and was and allowed us to win that football game. From my angle, though, I couldn't tell whether Dyson had scored or not, and it wasn't until my teammates ran on the field and then the confetti came down that I realized we had won the Super Bowl. But it was just, man, just a phenomenal experience.
1: So from your angle, you had no idea if Dyson increased the end zone or not, huh? You had
2: no because I was in the defensive right kind of coast that sideline, the right sideline. Yeah.
1: How about – you think the Titans would have gone for two?
2: I don't think so. That wasn't popular back then. You know, it wasn't in, you know, like in vogue like it is now where you're going for two. The analytics and all that stuff was not where it is today. I think they with Jeff Fisher being the type of coach he was, I think he'd kick it, go for overtime, and feel like they had the momentum. And we were also kind of gassed defensively.
1: I bet.
2: So I think they would kick the extra point and went to overtime.
1: Last one for you, London Fletcher. Best middle linebacker in the game right now is?
2: Man, you know, it's I think Fred Warner, he jumps out right away because of the – I know he missed last season.
1: Yep.
2: But his ability to make plays in a passing game, affect the game, stopping a run, things like that, he's the guy that jumps out to me offhand. And you put me on the spot. I didn't have the opportunity to think about that. But Fred Warner is the guy that really jumps off to me. And I also love the linebacker out in Seattle. And I draw a blank. He came from the Rams, number 53. He makes a lot of plays too. His name slips you right now. But I really like his I think it's Jones, maybe his last name
1: Jones.
2: Jones.
1: He came yeah. Oh yeah, and you don't want to cross him when it comes to talking mess about Sam Darnold.
2: He famously lets you know. He's really good as well. I like both those guys.
1: Okay, look at you going deep down.
0: Ernest Jones.
1: Yeah, Ernest Jones.
0: Fourth.
1: Hey, listen, London, I appreciate the time here. I didn't mean to put you on the spot, but you know.
2: That's all good.
1: You know, that's why they pay me the big bucks to win skins and put you on the spot. You know what I'm saying? Thanks for the time. Really greatly appreciate it. And let's do this more often.
2: Anytime, man.
1: I'll hit you up, London. Thanks again.
2: All right, thanks.
1: That's London Fletcher, one of the all-time greats. The only one with more tackles in the history of the National Football League is Ray Lewis.
3: He averaged 135 tackles everywhere.
1: Oh, and Bills fans like Hoskins remembers him. When he got to the Bills, Bruce Smith had just left, by the way, to go to Washington. And then, of course, he went to Washington and is one of the, you know, and then that's when he started getting recognized. I guess sometimes you got to go to the East Coast.
3: Yeah.
1: That sort of thing.
3: Or sometimes you leave the East Coast.
1: And by the way, pop that photograph up one more time. Look at Tirico there awesome. With wow. the mic to Kurt, and look at Marshall behind him. That was the moment.
0: That game was wild.
1: Again, Al Michaels at the mic for that one. 1 yard shy. Steve McNair was absolutely winning that football game.
3: Seems
1: I
3: like
1: thought to myself as like they're driving down the field. Yep. Absolutely winning the football game. He was amazing. So great.
3: Yeah. Such a shame.
1: He was so great. But as Kurt would never point out because he's too nice. Who's holding the Lombardi?
3: Yeah, 1 yard short.
1: Okay. That was unbelievable. 844-204-RICH is the number to dial right here on the Rich Eisen Show. 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

0: 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Okay. Nick in Toronto, Canada has been hanging on. What's up, Nick? How are you, sir?
1: To be honest, I've been better, Rich. How are you?
0: All right. What's going on, Nick? How can we help?
1: Well, I called in for a bro hug.
0: Okay.
1: Diehard Falcons fan. It's weird, actually. Today, I called in for a hug, and you were hyping up Olave over Drake London, and then Ed McCaffrey's on, and that was like the first Falcons game I really watched.
0: Mm.
1: So that took me to a place.
0: Okay. Well, I think you're referring to what Jalen Walker, last year's first round selection, blew out his knee. It's official. It's an ACL that he suffered in practice.
1: Yeah, he's done.
0: He's done for the year. And James Pierce, who knows what's going to happen with him. Your other first round selection last year, those two guys basically breathed life into a dormant for a long time Falcons pass rush that might be going back to being dormant. Is that what you're referring to, Nick?
1: That's a big part of it. Okay. I was in a rough place last year, sports-wise, when the season ended.
0: Come on, now your team made it to the last strike of the World Series when nobody expected that to happen.
1: I was at Game 6, Rich.
0: Okay,
1: I know.
0: Sir. All right. All right, so I know I'm not helping verbally.
1: Yeah.
0: So hold on a minute. Before we give the bro hug, Hoskins, you said that there is a soundbite of Bijan Robinson talking about how happy he is about his new contract. Right? Do we have that soundbite? Let's play this for Nick in Toronto, please. Roll it.
2: For the process, just like my teammates and everybody kind of just behind me and just telling me, you know, it's going to get done. Like, it's going to be great. And then obviously my agent, Nicole, she's always just told me during this process, like, you know, it could look a lot of different ways. But, you know, if you just stay who you are throughout the whole thing and, you know, make sure that you're just, you know, it might get stressful, but if you just continue to put the smile on your face, like, everything will be all right. So when it did get done, like, she called me and we were just super happy for what was about to happen and how it did happen and the whole process for it. As y'all could probably tell, like, I was itching, boy. Like, I was on that sideline, like, bro, like, I got to get out there. But when it got done, like, it was a cool moment for all of us.
0: Nick, you good? I mean, there's your guy. He's happy. The Falcons did it right.
1: Big. Look, look, at the end of last year, we had the coach with the short pants still. I'm glad we got rid of him. I wasn't sure our big three would have any reason to re-sign in Atlanta. Drake, Pitts, Bijan, you know, why not just be the farm team for the rest of the NFL normal?
0: Nope.
1: But we locked them up. I was in a great place. You know, I've been watching my daughters dominate soccer.
0: Okay.
1: My golf game's in a good shape
0: right now.
1: I got really hyped up yesterday when I saw the contract come in. And then, boom, just like the Falcons roller coaster with no safety belt, our season's done.
0: It's not. Oh, Nick in Toronto. Nick in Toronto. Your season's not done. The season's not over, right? You got that. That's one of the first drops in the history of the Rich Eisen Show. It's been lost. It's been lost. That's
1: we've
0: how old
1: had,
0: it is. Jim Mora Sr.
1: Before Rich, the Falcons can't go anywhere unless we have any type of defense.
0: Nick, are you basically saying you're not going to feel better until we give you the famous bro hug? Is that what you're saying, Nick? It's okay. You can be.
1: I mean, it'll help.
0: Okay,
1: it'll
0: here we go. Arms extended. There's the hug. Tap tap, and then we separate. And now give me the drop.
3: The season is not over.
0: Okay, that's Jim Mora Sr. That's from the NFC South. Thank you.
1: Nick. I know.
0: Nick, be well. That's Nick in Toronto.
4: Nick,
0: there he goes.
4: Keep your head up.
0: We're here for everybody whenever you need a bro hug. Quick hug, tap, tap, and then we disengage.
4: And beat it.
0: That's how it works. It is like, okay, hey, we used two first-round picks. We are going to finally fix this pass rush. It is fixed. One is definitely going to get suspended, it feels like. And the other is done for the season with an injury.
4: Yes.
0: So year two is already imploded. Which is terribly unfortunate, to say the least. But Pitts coming off a career year, Drake London and Bijan Robinson, and you locked them up. They're all good, right? They're all paid, and they're all good.
5: I just saw a nice Tua throw on Twitter here.
0: Okay.
5: It looks good.
0: Okay. Oh, you went higher register. So the best ball fantasy league that we are in that I won last year.
5: You won?
0: I did.
5: Oh.
0: I did. Going away. Like, friggin' high-stepped. Well, I mean, it's what happens when you get Puka and Jackson Smith and Jigba on your team, yeah. As I did.
5: Yeah, you had a good draft.
0: So, you know, you draft and you this is the league where you draft and that's it. There's no rosters. Your roster is your roster.
5: No
0: and
5: moves.
0: The computer puts in the best ball players.
5: Yeah, no trades, no pickups, nothing.
0: Yeah. It just takes forever to draft because Joe Latrullio, the commissioner, gives you 8 hours to choose a pick.
5: It takes about 2 weeks to finish this draft.
0: 8 hours.
5: Yeah.
0: And who got the first overall pick in this draft this year? Who would that be?
4: Oh, that would be your boy, T.J. Jefferson.
0: And who got the second overall pick in the draft this year? You did.
4: Yeah.
0: Because you guys were on the same team, and now you can, you're
5: yeah.
0: separated.
5: Yeah, Joe offered to separate.
0: Joe offered to separate so and expand the league.
4: Yeah. I wanted to stay together. I found out in an email that we had broken up. So, you know.
0: That's the other thing. You didn't tell him?
4: Yeah, I read
5: it. You know, I kind of took a Seth Rollins chair to his Roman Reigns back and
0: good.
5: Broke up the Shield.
0: And so,
6: right, it's me.
0: And so you finally chose, right?
4: I don't like the way you said finally chose.
0: Because you said you were, I said, listen,
4: no,
0: if you're first up, let's not take all 8 hours. Let's go. I'm trying to be consistent with how I email the group.
4: Folks, here's this guy, Rich, right? I don't even know that the draft started until 8:20 this morning, okay?
0: Right.
4: An email came out at like 11 last night. Brockman said, hey, the draft has started. So I was on the clock for maybe 12 minutes. We get 8 hours, folks.
0: Mm-hmm.
4: Rich is already getting on me about hurrying up and picking.
5: Yep.
4: Like, hurry up, do it. And I'm like, I've only been aware that I've had this pick for 12 minutes. So, yeah, I went ahead and picked. I wanted to take more time. I wasn't allowed to. And by the way, Brockman made his pick, and guess what? It's been over an hour and no one else has picked.
5: It's funny. Whoever Davey Stats is just picked. Puka went third.
0: Okay, so you chose Bijan?
4: I went to Bijan. And by the way, it was tough. That whole time I was weighing Bijan and Shamir.
0: That's the coin fantasy.
4: Flip,
0: right?
4: I went to a coin flip, Rich. You didn't see that.
0: Did you really?
5: Yeah.
7: Four heads in a row.
0: This is, and again, it's a PPR league. Was it a half point or is it full point?
4: I think it's,
0: but this is a fantasy question that's going to be asked. Worldwide.
7: Yep.
0: If you're first, do you take Bijan or Jahmyr Gibbs?
4: It was a tough choice.
0: And you chose Bijan.
4: I literally took a coin. Mm-hmm. Brotman's like, you got to do the best four out of seven, a series. It was four heads
5: in a row.
4: Bijan all four times.
0: Wow. And it's normally tails never fails and tails failed four straight times.
4: Yeah.
0: And then, so then you grab Gibbs.
5: I quickly took Gibbs
0: right away.
5: And we were waiting.
0: Okay.
5: And now Puka went third.
0: Puka went third.
5: Yeah, I think I kind of wanted Gibbs.
0: Puka went third. I mean, he's a catch machine.
5: Rich, you picked 10th in this.
0: I'm aware of that.
5: 14,
4: which means about
0: at this
4: Friday.
0: Time, by Friday.
4: You should be picking.
0: Yeah. And I just,
5: we don't know if Paul Rudd or John Hamm are filming overseas because that's been kind of the issue the last couple of years.
0: I don't think Paul is filming overseas.
5: Like, Paul is filming Ant-Man and John was filming Friends and Neighbors. So
0: I got it. I understand. Yeah, but it doesn't matter. It doesn't matter.
8: If you ain't first, you're lost.
4: And
5: how many emails?
4: And
5: what's the over under on emails that you will send to the group?
0: I'm sending none.
5: So hurry it up.
0: I'm sending none.
5: Really?
0: Everyone understands where I stand on this.
5: Okay.
0: I have made it apparently clear.
4: Yeah, I know.
0: Amongst everybody.
4: I felt
0: there's
4: beat
0: no
4: down this
0: reason
4: week.
0: To take 8 hours unless, like, you're on the clock. You get put on the clock at 11 at night.
4: Yeah, if you're asleep.
0: You're asleep.
4: Right.
0: And you wake up the next day to salute if you can get full 8 hours these days.
5: Right.
0: I'm a man of a certain age. You know what I mean?
5: Yeah.
0: But, if I pick by Thursday night, I'll be happy. But I'd like to get it going. That's all. I don't like fantasy drafts taking long. I just don't. They don't have to.
5: Oh, we know.
0: They don't have to.
5: We know.
4: You are on record.
0: They don't have to take that long. They just don't. Like, give me 90 seconds for
5: especially the first two rounds, because you're just drafting all the studs. So just take who's ever next.
0: It's absurd that if it takes that long.
5: Yeah.
0: You know who's going to have to join us is Joe Latrullio.
5: All right.
0: The commissioner. He's going to zoom in and, talk about.
5: Chop it up.
0: Let's talk a little fantasy.
4: I can't believe I got the first pick.
0: And then Anthony Michael Hall in hour three. And your calls at 844-204-RICH. And my Tampa Bay Buccaneers four downs.
4: Yeah.
0: I'm going to stop talking like this.
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0: back here on the Rich Eisen Show. The commissioner of our best ball league, ladies and gentlemen, Joe Latrullio is here on the program.
1: What's up, Joe?
0: How are you?
2: I don't know what you people are talking about. As commissioner of this league, yes. Surprise Party Best Ball,
0: yes.
2: We need time. We got players all over the place, different time zones.
0: Yes, true.
2: And I tell you, Rich, I understand as defending best ball champion, you got the eye of the tiger. You got the fire. You want to get out there and you want your pick. Yes. So I get it.
0: I'm picking 10th.
2: That's part of the nine games.
0: I'm picking 10th. How many teams do we got in this?
2: We have, I believe,
3: 14.
2: I believe we have 14.
0: 14. Yeah, thank you. 14. Okay, so I'm going to choose 10th. And it's 8 hours. So where did you come up with 8 hours?
2: I found that because of schedules, most people are either working or just I can't get people together enough
0: right.
2: to do it. No one wants to do 90 seconds a pick. That I get.
0: I mean,
2: so it's harder. Now, the choices were 4 hours or 8 hours. And I was going to go 4 hours. But because we have people on different coasts, I'm just worried about them sleeping through their pick.
0: See, you know what I'm saying? Like, Roger Goodell is the same problem for an actual NFL draft. You know what I mean? So,
2: yeah.
0: I mean, RG
2: you
0: handles
2: get it. Roger gets it. I get it.
0: Plus, there's many working actors in this league. So some
2: a lot
0: like
2: of working actors,
0: you know, 1 year when Rudd was shooting Ant-Man in London, he was screwing up the whole damn thing.
4: Oh, yeah.
0: The whole damn thing.
2: I'm telling you.
0: You know?
2: Ham is making prestige television. You know, we have producers in this league.
3: He told us that in an email once.
0: That's right. You know, that was his response when I was complaining, right, about him holding up the league, and he's like, I'm making prestige television.
2: And he was.
1: Also, Ham's the one in the email telling everybody, hey, take your time.
0: Yeah.
1: Like, no.
0: I don't know if you saw, I changed the avatar because we finally switched to a league where I can use an avatar. My avatar for my team is the famous Ham

0: meme from Friends and Neighbors.
1: Oh, fantastic.
0: Yeah, and I call fantastic. It Dream Team, so everyone's asleep while I win, is basically what I'm saying. Literally, now, people are sleeping while I choose to win.
1: Sure. I guess I was going to ask you what you were looking at, but I'm sure you don't want to show your cards at slot 10. So
0: slot 10. I have no idea, but I did my part to be consistent today, Joe, because picks 1 and 2 of this league owned by two individuals, one to my right.
1: I mean, TJ, congratulations. I know you and Brockman were tandem, but
2: you helped me, Joe.
1: You got your own team, and you had the first pick, and you have my son Eli to thank for it.
2: Oh, Eli pick?
0: What happened? Was that out of the hat?
1: Well, there was a link there. I put all the names on poker chips, and he drew them all.
2: Thanks, Eli.
1: I was going to randomize it, but like I've done this in the past where it's worked out in my favor, and it's not a good look. I've randomized, and like my pick has been first or second at least 2 or 3 times. So I decided to go with my son.
0: How old is Eli again?
1: He's 10.
0: Okay, so you had a 10-year-old choose poker chips out of out of what?
1: You got him start him early. You have to start him early.
0: out of what? Out of a hat? Where do we?
1: Yeah, he plays soccer, so we took the bag of his goalkeeper gloves and we just threw them there.
0: Oh, great! So you took a youth soccer star at age 10 and had poker chips. What happens if he accidentally leaves poker chips in there and he goes to his next event? And hold on a minute, my dad's poker chips are in here.
1: There's going to be a problem at the Striker tournament down in Mission Viejo. I think
0: that is going to be
1: some disqualifications. I think.
0: Joe, that's going to be called what we call a to-do. That's going to be a to-do.
1: A big to-do. And they're going to give me a what for.
2: Joe, I got a question. Was my name the first one he pulled out or last one?
1: The last. So we did a reverse. He picked the last pick first out of the bag.
0: Okay.
2: I hung on.
0: You were hanging on, just like you do every day. As a Met fan, as a fellow Met fan.
2: Yeah, we're just hanging on.
0: Can't wait for the football season, you two guys, huh?
2: I can't wait till next baseball season, to be honest.
0: Oh, God, come on now.
1: Yeah, and look, looks like Peralta did great on the Rays yesterday. Not do well.
0: How much time is left on somebody's...
3: Okay, so Max Handelman is up.
0: Oh, forget it. I gotta go. I always have to text him.
3: Fourth overall.
0: Let me do that right now.
3: He has 7 hours and 41 minutes left.
0: Oh, Lord.
3: Joe.
2: See, Joe, I did my part.
1: David, who had the number 3 pick, was really hoping Puka would fall. He did not. Not surprising, though.
0: Hold on.
1: David was a fantastic production coordinator, PA on Brooklyn Nine-Nine. Terrific guy. He knows a lot about stats.
0: Okay.
2: Puka did fall to 3, though.
3: He went 3rd.
1: I thought he'd fall further.
0: Okay. I just texted Max, a tradition unlike any other, you're up. So let's see if that actually spurs action. Okay.
3: And then D's guys is 5th. Is that you, Joe? Guys. Are you D's guys?
1: Yeah, that's me. D's guys.
0: Oh, you're D's guys. Who are you going to get 5th?
1: I changed from I would walk 500 miles with a pitcher of Myles Garrett. So I like that.
2: Yeah, I saw that.
0: Very nice.
1: It's either going to be Chase, I think, or as a new Rams fan, it'll be hard for me to get Jackson from Seattle. But I might have to do it. Terrific player.
0: Hey, strange bedfellows, man. Fantasy, you got to put it to bed, man. You got to put all your other stuff to bed.
2: I'm still not drafting an Eagle, though.
0: Listen, take it from the champ, to the defender. You got to put it all.
1: Well, I know. You've got only a few more weeks of bragging rights. That's a couple of 3 or 4 months of bragging rights.
0: Right? Well, I mean, it's so then everyone should take 8 hours. Let this thing last.
2: Let it draw out.
0: All right.
1: Actually, to your point, Rich, you know, the 8 hours at least will lengthen the amount of time for, hopefully, knock on wood, no injuries, but any major injuries for players. Uh-huh. You know, this draft usually goes about 2 weeks anyway.
0: It does. Trust me, I know. All right, Joe, thank you for Zooming. And where are you, at the lone remaining Sears store? What is this background, Joe?
1: I just moved the haystack. Usually I'm like this.
0: It's
1: like an audition background thing.
0: Oh, see? Fancy.
1: That's the secret behind the curtain.
2: Joe, you don't have to audition anymore. They just offer you,
0: right? That's it, man.
1: That's right. He just offered me. I do it for fun now, just for my own, just to keep my skills
0: That's
1: sharp.
0: It. That's where he keeps the poker chips. All right, Joe. Thanks for the time, buddy.
1: Thanks, guys. Good luck this year.
0: Thank you for being a fair and beneficent commissioner.
4: Yes.
0: Well absolutely. Done.
2: Thank your
0: well
2: son done. For me.
0: So you,
1: that, I will.
0: Commissioner Lotrulia.
4: Yes, sir.
1: The rich Bye, gentlemen.
0: All right, Joe. There he goes.
3: Good luck.
0: Let's see if Max got 7.5 hours to go before Joe goes on the clock. Maybe
3: 7 hours and 39 minutes.
0: Unless Max responds to my text.
2: I guarantee Max won't pick before 2:30.
0: By the way, there's breaking news out of the National Football League. And we're going to have to, you know, we'll get to this at the top of the next hour. How does that sound?
3: Let's do it.
0: Before Anthony Michael Hall joins this program once again. Here we go. There goes Joe Lotrulia, everybody. So stupid. 8 hours.
3: 8 hours is so long.
0: 8 hours. Listen, we should find out. Is everyone going to be in the United States? Because if everyone's in the United
3: States. That's the thing. I think
0: we should cut that time
3: respond
0: down.
3: Respond to the email and say, is everyone.
0: You know what? People don't want to hear from me. They don't want to hear from me anymore.
2: They really don't.
0: Okay. They certainly don't want to hear from me on this subject matter.
2: That's true. I know I didn't.
0: Craig Susser, the restaurateur to the stars, literally and figuratively.
2: What up, Craig?
0: And two time zones, Los Angeles and Nashville. He joined this year, and Ham says, take your time. That's what he told him. When you're drafting, take your time, which was a shot at me.
2: Absolutely.
0: No question. There's no doubt about it.
2: When I read it, yeah.
0: Friends and neighbors, my ass. That's what happens when you win. You got to take the slings and arrows. All right, we'll do this the next hour. I'm sorry. We'll apologize to everybody. 844-204-RICH is the number to dial. Hour number three, Anthony Michael Hall, coming up.
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0: Running backs should be paid because of what these guys do.
15: Earlier on the show, three-time Super Bowl champion receiver Ed McCaffrey. Commanders radio analyst London Fletcher. Coming up, actor Anthony Michael Hall. And now, it's Rich Eisen.
0: Hour number three of the Rich Eisen Show is on the air. Anthony Michael Hall is back on the show. He's in our green room. He's going to come out in short order and hang out with us. He's in the latest Fox Fun show called Nation's Dumbest. Is that why Del Tufo's not here today?
18: You know, I was going to make that joke. He chose not to.
0: Is that what he is? Hey, you got to work on Nation's Dumbest.
18: Oh, I thought you were contestant.
0: Oh. Oh, that too. How dare you?
18: We both thought it.
0: Oh, that he's he's That's clearly what I thought you meant. Nation's dumbest. Is that what you guys are saying?
18: He's up to
0: Hour number one, Ed McCaffrey was in studio telling all these delightful stories that we had him hang out for two segments.
19: Ed McCaffrey, bigger than you thought?
0: Oh, yeah.
19: Yeah, he's a big dude, man.
0: Oh, yeah.
19: 6'5", yeah. Easy.
18: That was a big handshake.
0: Yeah, right?
19: Yeah.
0: So it was fun hanging out with him. And all those stories. If you missed the first 2 hours, there's our YouTube channel, youtube.com/Rich Eisen Show, as well as our Disney Plus page and the podcast version. All 3 hours of the show are available. London Fletcher was on in hour number two, and these things happen when you have a Washington Commanders analyst, radio analyst as he is, and one of the best linebackers in the history of the game, certainly in Washington, on the program, and then news regarding the Commanders breaks after he leaves. So that conversation we had, like, who's going to catch the football for Jaden Daniels? Well, there's Terry McLaurin. There is Luke McCaffrey. There's also, you know, draftees and young players and free agent signings. And Stephon Diggs joins the team. Stephon Diggs.
3: Okay.
0: So the guy drafted after Jaden Daniels gets A.J. Brown to replace Stephon Diggs. Hey, Drake May, add Stephon Diggs, and that helped you blossom into an MVP candidate in year two.
3: Diggs was good last year.
0: Right? And now he and the Patriots part ways, which is one way to put it. And who's now arriving in year three for a guy who had his MVP season in year one, but had an injury marred year two? That's Stephon Diggs. So be there for Jaden Daniels, who's now got a couple of OGs later in their careers. Stephon Diggs and Terry McLaurin. All right. So A.J. Brown departs the NFC East for New England, and Stephon Diggs departs New England for the NFC East.
3: Adam Schefter says, one-year deal worth up to $12 million.
0: There you go. So the Commanders are looking around early parts of training camp, are like, yeah, let's go get the Steph Diggs. Let's push the Steph Diggs button. I'm sure this isn't out of the blue because it's not like some sort of massive injury bug that breaks out in Washington. Let's get Steph Diggs. He must have been on the radar screen for a while. You know, San Francisco went for the guy they knew in Debo, which was kind of born out of an injury bug with Ricky Pearsall being done for the season.
2: That's a shame.
0: So Steph Diggs now goes to Washington, D.C., where everybody thought Brandon Ayuk was going to show up. And that's just yet another door closing on him. And Ayuk's last play now on Instagram is to say, hey, how about if you run it back with Debo, let's run it back together. And I don't know if San Francisco is going to buy all that. But this is a nice signing for the Washington Commanders. I think this is a nice signing. Also on a day that Zach Ertz, speaking of Stanford, is out catching footballs from Andrew Luck, by the way.
3: Oh.
0: Showing off that his knee is healing fine, and hopefully Zach Ertz finds himself a landing place before this season starts, and if not, when the season goes, because he's still got a lot left to offer, as he's showing.
3: Homecoming, too, for Diggs. He's a Maryland
0: Terrapin. That's right. That's right. It's a Maryland Terrapin. Very well. 844-204-RICH is the number to dial here on the program. 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This should be a fun win-loss game. Terrence in Cleveland is on the phone.
3: Oh.
0: Line one. He's been hanging on since the beginning of the show. What's up, Terrence? How are you?
13: Rich Eisen, TJ Jefferson, Jason Feller, Brockman.
0: Hey. Okay.
13: Game's all here. Boom. Ready to go on the Rich Eisen show. How you been, Rich? It's been a while, long time.
0: Wow.
13: How was your summer?
0: Okay, so we're going walking today, huh? Normally we get the
13: walk. Well, I'm sleep deprived. My son was born at the end of June, so I'm all loopy. You know, no sleep.
0: Okay, so
13: I may be talking to you on the phone, but 50-50 chance I'm actually sleepwalking and I'm actually talking into a banana.
0: Ladies and gentlemen, Terrence in Cleveland, if you're going to do the win-loss game for the Browns, how about you choose a win or a loss with a different voice each game, Terrence? Can you pull that
13: off? I don't have 17 voices, Rich. That's
0: okay.
13: A little much.
0: Okay, so
13: much. Don't like your tone.
0: Okay, so how about, we'll split it into quarters. Four in one voice, four in another, four in another. Do you have four voices, Terrence?
13: I think I can do that, Rich.
0: Okay, here we go.
13: Best.
0: Terrence in Cleveland. Let's start it off with walking first, I guess. The Browns win-loss game. What happens when the Browns visit Jacksonville to start the season?
13: Jacksonville. City of bridges, like Venice, but horrible. That's a win.
0: Okay. What happens when the Browns then stay in Florida and visit Tampa?
13: I know Baker wants to shine his shoes with the Browns, but it's not happening. That's a win.
0: That's 2-0. Browns home opener against the Panthers.
13: The home opener in Cleveland, it's electric, Rich. You got to be there. It's amazing. That's a win.
0: 3-0. Browns with a Thursday night, week 4 against the Steelers.
13: On vacation with my wife's family, all Steelers fans. I have a feeling they're going to lose, put my son in a Steelers onesie, and then I'll cry.
0: 3-1. Mm-hmm. 3-1 at the Jets. If you want to switch it up, Terrence, go for it.
14: Well, Rich, the Jets are on a march for Arch, so that's a win.
0: The Ravens at the Browns, week 6.
14: Oh, the Rapids won't be able to take us down. We got momentum going. That's a win, Rich.
0: That's 5-1 at the Titans.
14: Oh, that's a win as well, Rich, in Music City.
0: And then you finish up against the Steelers in week 8 at Pittsburgh.
14: So we don't play well in Pittsburgh, Rich. We never have, and I don't see it happening anytime soon. That's a loss.
0: 6-2 at the Saints.
14: Ah, Rich, the only game in New Orleans. That's a win. Take it down.
2: Getting the chop up.
0: Didn't see that one coming. 7-2, Texans at Browns.
14: Dog. I'll be at that game, Rich, but unfortunately, that'll be a loss.
0: Okay.
14: That defense is just too good.
0: 7-3, home for the Raiders.
14: The Raiders don't have any chance. That's a win, Rich. Doesn't matter who's starting.
0: This is nuts. 1, 2, 3. 8? My God. 8-3, home for the Bengals.
2: Wow.
14: They're called the Bengals for a reason, but I think the Browns are going to lose this one, drop a little bit. That's a loss.
0: Okay. 8-4. Home for the Falcons.
14: Well, as the former governor of the state of Minnesota, I think that Stefanski's return is not going to work. I think the Browns are going to take that one, Rich.
2: the body.
0: Was it the body? Is that the body or the mind? Okay.
14: Yeah, read your history. Read your history. Follow the money, Rich. Don't believe everything they tell you.
0: 9-4 at the Giants.
2: That's the mind.
14: Oh, that's a win, Rich.
0: 10-4 at the Ravens.
14: I'll tell you something about that stadium, Rich. That stadium is electric. It's one of the most underrated stadiums in the league. I think that's a loss. It's
0: okay.
14: Difficult to play there.
0: 10-5, home for the Colts.
14: Oh, Rich, that's a win for the Brownies.
0: 11-5 at the Bengals.
14: Rich, this game is going to get flexed. 8-15, it's going to be for all the marbles. Last time the Browns won the division, it was December of 1989. I was 9 months old. When this game's played, my son will be 6 months old. History repeats itself. The Browns win this game and win the division for the first time since 1989.
0: Terrence in Cleveland has the Browns go 12-5.
2: All right.
0: As Christopher Walken.
19: Wow.
0: Morgan Freeman. And write these down.
3: Arnold Schwarzenegger.
13: I told you, Rich. I'm loopy. I haven't had any sleep. Just remember one thing. George Benson, he's the man. Give him a listen sometime. Wow. There it is.
0: There you go. There he goes. Thank you so much, Terrence in Cleveland.
3: Terrence off into that good.
0: So that was Jesse the Mind Ventura. Huh?
3: The Mind, yeah.
16: I believed him.
3: I believed him. Later.
0: Listen, I think the Browns are, as I mentioned, they were sleeper team 5 on my top 5 sleeper teams list. 12-5, though, would not be just that would be an awakening. That would be a football awakening similar to Robert De Niro.
3: And that's Shador at quarterback?
0: I think so.
3: I think Shador's going to be the starter.
0: Unless Deshaun Watson can pull it together. I mean, everything you see coming out of camp right now
3: is not good. Yeah.
0: I'm sure he's had some good throws, but nobody's putting it on
3: I have
0: shooting
3: yet to
0: it on
3: see
0: their phones
3: one
0: and popping
3: on
0: it online.
3: Social media.
2: I'm pretty sure yesterday I heard he had 6 picks so far.
3: So far in camp, yeah.
0: All right. It's now time for the 4 downs for the Tampa Bay Buccaneers. Hit it.
15: 4 downs with Rich.
19: Here we go.
0: All right, my 4 downs on the Tampa Bay Buccaneers. You know what? It's kind of funny. My 4 downs, if I had done this a month ago, would be vastly different.
2: Yeah.
0: Because I didn't know Vita Vea was in trouble in terms of his contract conversations about a month ago. And then we find out for first down, very simple, is how does Vita Vea enter the season? Does he enter the season a disgruntled player that is forced to decide of holding out into the season? Or swallows his pride and goes, I know I got a trade request on the table, but I didn't get what I wanted. And the last thing I want to do is leave my teammates in the lurch and hold out in the playing season. So I'm going to play anyway, but I'm not happy about it. Or does he get his wishes and he enters the season as something other than a Tampa Bay Buccaneer? Or does he end of the season as a happy camper because he's been paid? I do not know. And that is a massive question mark for a massive individual who plays a figuratively massive role in this defense. It basically all comes off of him. Todd Bowles had this to say in the latest with Vita Vea on this very day.
16: Again, it's still early. We've only been in pads for 2 days. You know, we're not concerned at this point, and I think those things take care of themselves. Once you get past two or three preseason games, you start to worry a little bit. Right now, you know, there's a lot of contracts getting done. There's a lot of people in camp that's sitting in or whatever, holding in. There's a lot of people nicked up. So we go about business as usual. He's been very engaged, and he's been great.
0: Very engaged. You do see some photographs of him standing next to Bowles in practice, and he's out there, and he's out there, and he's in there, but he's not signed there in a manner in which he's happy to be signed there. He's got, it's not like he has no contract. That's why he's holding in right now. But how does he enter the season is a big first down, second down for the Tampa Bay Buccaneers. It's the post Mike Evans, Levante David era. That's it. Those guys have been there forever. And who's going to be the guy? Is it, I guess, Ibuka? It's his time to shine. Obviously, Chris Godwin is still there. They have a ton of young wide receivers, but it's been the Mike Evans show there for a long time. And then Levante David has been there forever and a day. Who's the guy? Certainly, if Vita Vea is, you know, holding in. Is it Reuben Bain's time? Bain. Everybody.
20: Bain? I was born.
0: I'm going to go shock the quarterback. I don't know. That wasn't very good.
3: That was kind of a Lou Holtz-y as Bain.
20: I was born in it.
3: I was born to play rice.
0: Again, what does it look like leadership-wise? Who do you depend on? Yada, yada, yada. It's the post-Mike Evans, Levante David era. Third down. The turnover on the roster and the turnover from what I just mentioned, leadership and guys who have been around there a while. Will it include the head coach? I don't know how many times I have heard over the past several, you know, Novembers and Decembers.
3: It's been toasty.
0: It's a hot seat.
3: It's been toasty.
0: Well, guess what? Guess who's still there?
3: Yep.
20: Yeah.
0: Guess who's still there? The steady hand of Todd Bowles. And, you know, defensively is how he's been getting it done. Many times towards the end of the season, although last year it did not happen. And he was, I mean, you remember, he definitely felt the heat and was so angry. The guy who's normally, he doesn't show a pulse, sounded like a truck backing up. He let it go in a post-game press conference. But he is still there, a steady hand in that regard. And there's a young defensive secondary that's going to be dependent on. And everyone's talking about the lack of depth in Tampa. Will the turnover eventually include the head coach this year? It'll be something to keep in
3: mind. Yeah, they were 6-2 last year and finished 8-9.
0: And then fourth down, it's Baker Mayfield, everything everywhere all at once. That's it. Baker, everything for this team. He's going to be everywhere because he's not happy about his contract. And then it's all happening at once, man. Every game. An eye on him, and that's the way I kind of think he likes it, and he does have that chip on his shoulder. And one thing to just point out, this is Zach Robinson is the offensive coordinator this year. So Baker, this is his fourth year in Tampa. By the way, 4 years he's been there now, taking over for Tom Brady after he left. This will be Zach Robinson, his fourth different offensive coordinator. He arrived there in 2003. It was Dave Canales. He becomes a coach of Carolina. Then Liam Cohen was the offensive coordinator in 2024. He famously leaves there for Jacksonville. Josh Grizzard was there last year. That didn't work out well enough. So in comes Zach Robinson. By the way, Byron Leftwich was the offensive coordinator the year before that. So that was when Baker was on two teams. So he had not one, but two different coordinators in one single year. It was helpful for him that McVay was the guy in his helmet there. The last time he had the same guy calling plays in his helmet 2 years in a row was Kevin Stefanski. So turnover in that regard, what does it look like offensively for them this year? So many changes. for the Tampa Bay Buccaneers. Will their fortunes in the second half of the season from last year change for them this year? And those are my four downs on the Tampa Bay Buccaneers going into the season. That's crazy, man. Four different offensive coordinators. So he must look at, you know, Jalen Hurts talking about the different offensive coordinators he's had since college. And he's probably like, welcome to the party, pal. You know?
1: That's a shame.
2: So wouldn't Jalen be welcoming him to the party because Jalen's been going through it longer?
0: I don't know. So think about it. Baker's
3: older.
0: Baker, don't forget, like, let's do this.
3: Right. Baker was.
0: Because, you know, I always cape for him. Let me get this right here.
3: Texas Tech and then Oklahoma.
2: Well, Jalen followed him after Oklahoma, right?
0: I think Jalen followed Kyler.
2: So with Baker, Kyler, then Jalen.
0: I think so, right?
2: I think you're right. Yeah.
0: So Baker
3: and Kyler went back to
0: Baker in 2018 for the Cleveland Browns. Don't forget, that was Hugh Jackson and Greg Williams sharing the head coaching positions in his first year in the league in 2018. And then 2019, that's when, as you know, in 2019 in Cleveland, that's the Freddie Kitchens year, is it not?
3: Yeah.
0: There it was.
2: Fat Five Freddie.
0: Okay. So it was Hugh Jackson, then Freddie Kitchens. And then Freddie Kitchens is the coach.
3: Then Stefanski.
0: And then that was the year that Stefanski comes in. They go 11-5. He gets COVID. And he's in the basement watching Baker win a playoff game.
2: Right.
0: And then go to Kansas City and almost pull something off there. Then 2021 happens, and it all falls apart for Baker in Cleveland. He winds up on not one but two teams in 2022. Carolina, where he was also, doing the scout team pass rush for a couple of practices? Come on, man. So this year for him, he's probably like, okay, that's where you put the chip. And we'll see how that works for the Buccaneers, man. So I don't know, Jalen Hurts. As we know, we put that on a graphic once upon a time where
2: they're both.
0: Well, I guess the only times he's had the same voice in his ear 2 years in a row was Shane Steichen in Philadelphia. Because in college it was just different in Alabama, and then he goes to Oklahoma.
3: You're right.
0: 844-204 Rich, number to dial. We've got our friend Anthony Michael Hall in our green room, and we will bring him out in short order. But before we go to break, I want to just remind you about the Hyundai Getaway sales event I've been talking about for weeks. It's going on right now. Get away with a deal so right it almost feels wrong. 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

0: 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We saw a clip of what you're going to see tonight on Fox at 9 Eastern and every single Wednesday. Ladies and gentlemen, from Nation's Dumbest, we've got Anthony Michael Hall back here on the program. And so you're a smart guy, though, Anthony.
1: You know what? I'm proud of the GED that I earned, Rich, and yet this show was more challenging than I realized, man. Honestly, there was a lot of stuff.
0: Okay.
1: Geography, math, science, things I didn't do well with in high school.
0: Okay.
1: But it was fun, man. It was fun.
0: So GED, that's the most you ever got, and then you went back.
1: I barely made it through high school, to be very honest with you. Not that I'm not a smart guy. Yeah, yeah.
0: When did you first get a call to say, do you want to act or anything like that?
1: I started out when I was a kid in the 70s. You know, I was doing plays and doing commercials and all that stuff. Yeah.
0: Right. Huh. And so you were in grade school or something like that?
1: I was in elementary school, yeah. Younger than that, yeah.
0: So what's the first, like, what's the when you get, like, a residual check?
1: Oh, yeah.
0: What's the earliest thing
1: I was
0: you ever
1: in,
0: did?
1: Yeah, I was probably in grade school, yeah.
0: No kidding.
1: Yeah.
0: Doing what?
1: Making money, Rich.
0: What was the first show?
1: Commercials. I think I did a Honeycomb commercial back in the day.
0: Honeycomb.
1: Those cereals?
0: Yeah. Oh, yeah. They used to hold it up next to a rule. Like,
1: right.
0: You'd measure the width of the honeycomb.
1: Right.
0: I remember that.
1: Nerf soccer ball commercial, too. A bunch of stuff.
0: A Nerf soccer ball commercial.
1: Yeah.
0: Huh.
1: Things you got to do to earn a buck, man.
0: And then that's how you got things rolling for you, huh? That's how it got going?
1: As a kid, yeah.
0: Okay.
2: Apparently, paper towels did that.
0: It's paper towels?
1: Paper towel. I did. I did a paper towel ad. That's right.
0: Okay.
1: Remember Nancy Walker? Remember her?
0: Of course. Yeah, she was
1: a Quaker picker upper.
0: Quaker picker upper.
1: Remember? We're going deep into the 70s archives here, guys.
0: You did a Bounty Quaker picker upper commercial with Nancy Walker. That happened
1: for
0: you.
1: That's how old I am. Right?
0: That's how, well, come on, dude. We're from the same era. So, okay. So then let's get to, some of the stuff.
1: Sure.
0: When was the first time you got a call from John Hughes? When did that happen?
1: Well, after I'd done Vacation, I did Vacation with Chevy and Harold Ramis directed that, but that was a John Hughes script. And then from there,
0: He wrote Vacation?
1: He did.
0: I did not know that.
1: Yeah, he did. And then I worked on 16 Candles after that, and then we did a run of the three films. We did Breakfast Club and then Weird Sciences.
0: Okay, so then what's your favorite memory from Vacation? When was that?
1: It was a great experience. I think shooting at the Grand Canyon was a lot of fun. Working with John Candy was incredible. He was great.
0: You got a good story on that front?
1: Well, you know, there was originally another ending to the film. It was originally Chevy was holding Roy Wally hostage. He's supposed to be like the Walt Disney character, right?
0: Right.
1: And ultimately, they tested the film and they felt that the ending wasn't strong enough. So the audience wanted to see the family get to the park. So mm-hmm. We did a reshoot. So we shot at Magic Mountain way back in the day, early 80s. And that was a sort of added ending, you know, the one with John Candy.
0: Where you said, sorry, folks.
1: Yeah. Yeah. That was the second ending. Yeah.
0: That was the second.
1: Yeah. Like 8 months after we wrapped the film. Cause when they tested the film, the audiences were like, wait a minute. We want to see them get to the park.
0: Right. You know. Oh, so that was totally added.
1: That was an added
0: ending. But so how old were you?
1: 14 at the time. Yeah. Yeah, man.
0: Did you get some of the humor? Did you get some of
1: it? Oh, yeah. Oh, and I still think it holds up great. I think that movie of all of them, I think it's hilarious.
0: Yeah. And Chevy was
1: great.
0: He was.
1: Yeah.
0: Okay.
1: He was cool.
0: I mean, I've seen the documentaries about him.
2: Here's some things. You
1: were going to bring that up. How was the documentary? Telling.
2: It was telling.
1: Enlightening.
2: Yeah.
1: Interesting.
0: That's one word for it is telling, for sure. Okay, so you're 14 years old, and you're
1: no,
0: you're,
1: now I'm 58. Right?
0: No. So you were 14 years old. You're on the set of Family Vacation.
1: Yeah.
0: And did you meet Christy Brinkley?
1: I did. She was a highlight. Incredible. Because I was getting that Sports Illustrated the swimsuit edition every year. Remember?
0: Yes, sir.
1: Oh, yeah.
0: Yeah?
1: So for her to be on the set, great lady. Really sweet. Nice person. But it was a yowza. It was kind of where she is.
0: This was pre-Billy Joel or post-Billy Joel?
1: This is, I think, pre-Billy Joel.
0: Pre-Billy Joel. There you were on that set. And John Hughes wrote it. And so when it's time for you to... So 16 Candles is the first
1: That was one. The first time that he and I worked together. Yeah.
0: Okay.
1: Yeah. No, he was a great guy, man. I owe so much to him. And Matty Simmons and, of course, Harold Ramis. You know, they saw something in me as a kid, which was a blessing.
0: I mean, Harold Ramis is as classic Legend. As they come. Yeah. I mean, obviously, folks might know him from Ghostbusters and also Stripes.
1: Right.
0: He also directed Groundhog Day, if I'm not
1: mistaken.
0: So
1: many hits. Yeah, Stripes, Caddyshack, you know. And he was responsible for 10 of the biggest comedies of all time as a writer.
0: He sure was.
1: Yeah, he was a great guy.
0: And so then 16 Candles, you were on the set there. And did you know that you were, you know,
1: We had no idea. These were small budgeted films at the time.
0: Right.
1: They were greenlit by Universal. And then John Hughes was a new director. So I don't think we had any idea.
0: You had no idea.
1: Yeah.
0: That
1: what was what could happen or that they would, you know, hit and land with an audience.
0: Okay. And so what would you say from that era of your career? is your favorite movie where you're like, that's the best one? Where
1: I had a lot of fun on Weird Science because at that point, John and I had done three films together and we just had a shorthand. He was great to work with. And
0: what'd
1: he
0: you
1: was
0: love
1: just
0: about
1: a buddy. Well, just we got along. He had a great sense of humor. He loved music. We were always kind of conspiring together to make it better. You know, we would shoot the scene as written, two or three takes, and then he would say, mix it up, you know, do something else.
0: Okay. And that, what a heck of a cast.
1: Yeah. He was great that way. He'd let us all do that, Rich. He was great about ad-libbing. And but once we shot it the way it was written after two or three takes.
0: Right.
1: But he was just awesome that way. You know, well, he really was.
0: The Breakfast Club, to me, is so good, and it still resonates today, man. Mm-hmm. I don't know, if, you know, yeah. you have kids or
1: yeah.
0: I mean, my wife and I showed it to our kids as they were getting into, one of them was getting into high school and a couple were, you know, my daughter's now 12. We showed it to her when it was like, she's nine. Mm. So she might have been too young for her.
1: Right.
0: But because we wanted to show them like, hey, listen, some of the stuff that you might be hearing in high school now or going into that, mm-hmm. it's been going on forever.
1: Right.
0: You know?
1: Right.
0: And so that's shooting that, you were shooting in an actual high school?
1: We were in Chicago, where John was from. So
0: right.
1: The studio enabled him to do that. So we shot a lot of the films in Chicago and then partially back in Los Angeles. But that one was like a play. I mean, it really holds up. It's incredible when I think back that he was still a young guy. He was only in his early, mid-30s at that time.
0: Right.
1: But it really has a great message and the writing is great. You know, that one definitely lives in the hearts of people, which is a blessing.
0: How long did it take you to shoot that?
1: Quick shoot, Rich. That was about 35 days. Quick.
0: So just a month.
1: Yeah.
0: And did you get along? Did everyone get
1: along? Everyone got along great, yeah. One thing he did, which was cool, he would always allow for rehearsal time. So we'd all get together for about a week or so,
0: mm-hmm.
1: just sit around, talk about it. Then we'd start blocking scenes, bringing the other departments in and kind of figuring out how he was going to shoot it. But he was just cool on all those levels. He was right there with you, collaborating on the
0: What license did you take for that role in any way, shape, or form?
1: Well, just like when we're getting high and I'm ad-libbing and just doing stuff that was inspired for me as a kid by listening to Richard Pryor, George Carlin, you know, but I would come in and imitate bits of Pryor to John, and we would be watching some of Pryor's films. Even on weekends, I'd be at his house with his family and his kids.
0: Uh-huh.
1: And so just that kind of thing, the impetus from that came from just laughing together, you know, just me imitating all Richard Pryor bits for John. And then he would incorporate them, and that became the scene in Weird Science, too, at the Blues Bar, too. So,
0: no kidding.
1: Yeah, so just that kind of fun, that sense of play was really great that he had that, because all the scripts are already funny. They're already working. So he would give us license, you know, to try things and mix it up, which was really cool. And he did that for all of us.
0: And
1: really
0: and so for Breakfast Club, was there an alternate ending for that, too, or
1: no,
0: nothing?
1: No, that was
0: it.
1: Scripted as it was, yeah. I think that was intended to be done first, and then they wound up switching it back in the day at Universal. So then we made 16 Candles first and went right into that one.
0: I got to be honest with you, man. I would love to see like a reunion version of The Breakfast Club. To see where everybody is now.
1: You know what's crazy? The last time I spoke to Mr. Hughes, Rich, he called me with John Candy on the phone. It was about 1988. And we just hung out on the phone for a couple hours. And he talked about it at that time. It was something that was on his mind.
0: Like what?
1: The idea of bringing back the Breakfast Club. Like those five characters reunited somehow later in their life. And they're in the workforce and they're in their 30s. I mean, it's a long
0: right,
1: time
0: sure.
1: ago. So I think that it was something he was playing with. I don't know if he had written it or not. But he just was so prolific. You know, even when we were doing Breakfast Club, came to me about a couple weeks in, we were shooting The Breakfast Club, and he came to me in the hallway, goes, I just came up with the other idea for our next film. He goes, it's going to be you and this other kid. You're going to create a girl on the computer. I'm like, what? He wrote an entire act of Weird Science after we had rapped the night before, at rap, rather, when he went home. So he was just incredibly prolific, man.
0: You know? Wasn't he also, was he just finished shooting Ferris Bueller?
1: That was after this.
0: It was afterwards.
1: Right. So the trilogy of films I did with him led to those other films.
0: Uh-huh.
1: At that point, he also had a deal at Universal, and he was making a lot of films that he wasn't just directing, producing.
0: So he's already thinking about maybe like a high school reunion, and it's The Breakfast Club all back together.
1: Right. And this was probably like 87 or 88. As I said, it was the last time I got to speak to him, unfortunately. You know.
0: But he's called
1: but he
0: you
1: was
0: with
1: thinking
0: Candy?
1: About it.
0: He's like,
1: he
0: hey.
1: Called me with Candy on the phone. It was really cool. It was really great. I was amazed. I'm just sitting there listening to
0: You're like,
1: guys.
0: Whoa.
1: Yeah. Yeah. We just kind of hung out on the phone. It was great.
0: Right. And so also one last thing for you on this, if you don't mind. I
1: yes,
0: appreciate
1: sir.
0: You going down the memory lane.
1: I'm
0: it's
1: happy
0: kinda
1: to.
0: Kind of cool, man.
1: Yeah.
0: When you guys were called the Brat Pack, you know, that was a very famous documentary that just came out.
1: Yeah.
0: Andrew McCarthy did
1: yeah.
0: quite a, that one hit me.
1: Did it?
0: Yeah. How did it hit you when you were called the Brat Pack?
1: Well, that didn't really bother me. I thought it was kind of goofy. I always thought the Rat Pack was cooler than the Brat Pack. But
0: right.
1: that article was a thing. You know, I think it was a bit of a ploy. They set them up to carouse and sit around talking about themselves. And,
0: right.
1: You know, I wasn't really in that. I mean, I was part of the article, but I was at the young age of that group.
0: You were on.
1: Yeah. But that's, you know, kind of stuck as a term with people, but I never really made.
0: I would consider you part of that, though.
1: Yeah.
0: You know?
1: Yeah, it was a way to identify a group of us, a generation of actors. But did it really affect me? No, I just kept it moving. It just kept working, you know. But right. I saw the documentary. I thought it was interesting.
0: What'd you think?
1: I thought it was mostly about Andrew McCarthy.
0: Right. Well, I mean, because he was talking about how that kind of derailed a lot of their.
1: That's his perspective, yeah.
0: But not yours.
1: No.
0: That's what you're saying.
1: No, sir.
0: So what do you, when you look back on that time of your life and your career, what do you think of?
1: Just grateful. Grateful. Gratitude. Just thankful for the great start I had, the people, you know, the shoulders who I stood on.
0: Right.
1: Giants like Maddie and Harold and
0: right.
1: gave me an opportunity and just kept working at it, you know.
0: How'd you like doing Reacher?
1: I had a good time on that show, man. It was fun.
0: Yeah.
1: I mean, good. Big action show, man.
3: Yeah.
0: You know? We've had Rich sit in that chair. He filled up the chair.
1: He fills it out, huh?
0: Yeah. I enjoyed meeting him.
1: Did you?
0: Like, yeah.
1: Oh, good.
0: It seemed like a good time that you were having on that set, right?
1: Yeah, no, it was good. I like playing the villain against him.
0: You like playing villains?
1: Mm-hmm. Well, that role was kind of funny. It was kind of an arms dealer. It was a crazy role.
0: Right.
1: And he's a great script. This guy, Nick Santor, created the show. It was wonderful. Gave me the opportunity to do it. And I really enjoyed, you know, playing opposite Alan.
0: Right.
1: But the crew, I mean, we had a great, great group of people. They turn out a big show every 2 weeks, you know. They make those episodes, and it's strong, and it was very well done, very well produced.
0: Yeah, and Dark Knight, you want to roll that one out a little bit here?
1: Dark Knight, yeah. Well, I had a small role in that years ago. Great experience.
0: Yeah, what'd you do for that one again?
1: I played the newscaster in it, yeah. So I just finished The Dead Zone, and I went to London to shoot that. It's a lot of fun, you know, and seeing people like Gary Oldman, guys that I really admired work, and Heath and Christian, too. They were fantastic, you know, to watch.
0: Yeah. I mean, and again, you've got Halloween Store coming up.
1: Yeah, this is a film I did for Kenan Thompson's company, Rich. It's a horror comedy we shot in Hawaii about a year and a half ago. It stars a young lady who's on Dutton Ranch. Her name is Natalie Lynn. She's really talented. And it's a horror comedy. It's really fun. You know, I play Sheriff in it. Really great cast. So that's forthcoming. And then this show SWAT, which is going to be on. It's a new offshoot of SWAT.
0: Okay.
1: Spinoff. It's called SWAT Exiles. So I work with Shamar Moore on that. Jerry O'Connell, some other people. That was great.
0: Jerry O'Connell.
1: Yeah, man. He's a nice dude.
0: That guy is off his rocker.
1: Is he?
0: Yeah, I mean, how many fantasy football leagues is that guy in? Like 12?
3: All of them.
1: Is he a big fantasy guy?
0: Yeah. He is that, for sure. And then that's coming up on Stars in September.
1: Yes, sir.
0: And then Nation's Dumbest, Wednesday at 9 Eastern on Fox.
1: You know,
0: so
1: you got choices this summer. You got Odysseus and you got Nation's Dumbest.
0: That's it.
1: You're welcome, America.
2: can we talk about the blues bar scene again, though, in Weird Science? Because for my group of friends, we were in, like, elementary, junior high. Like, yes, still, to this day, will quote this. What do you remember, and who were you channeling? Thank you, buddy.
1: Well, like I mentioned earlier, man, like Richard Pryor was a huge hero of mine as a kid. I would listen to all those albums from the 70s of Richard and George Carlin equally, you know. Yeah. But I think that was the impetus for it, TJ. I would imitate those bits like Mudbone and these other bits that that Pryor would do. And it would make John Hughes laugh. And that's how he kind of, you know, we set up that scene. But there's a very funny story. Fats, the guy who was with me in that bar scene, TJ, this is a great story.
0: Yes, sir.
1: He was homeless on the Nickel, downtown LA in the 70s. They were shooting Beretta on the streets with Robert Blake. This is way back in the day when we were kids.
0: Sure.
1: Homeless guy jumps up on the camera truck and tries to make off with the damn 35-millimeter camera and starts running down the street. And Fats recovered it because he was just homeless living on the dime there, right, downtown LA. So he gets the camera back. Next thing you know, Fats had a job on Beretta. He was a supporting character. Like next week, they got him. He was like a regular on the show. So that's how Fats got into show business.
0: Oh, wow.
1: Gave the camera.
0: Wow. And then he winds up in Weird
1: and stuff. He winds up in Beretta. Yeah, he winds up on Beretta. And then I got to work with him. He was a great guy.
0: No kidding.
1: Fats, remember Fats? Let me tell you my story.
0: From back
2: on the telephone?
0: That's what you're talking about, TJ?
2: Yeah, I mean, the whole scene was he was drunk in the bar with a bunch of brothers, and, like, he was spitting game, and he had this beautiful, you know, woman with him, and they were trying to figure out how he was able to pull it.
1: How do you do this? How did this skinny white kid pull this off?
0: Well, and I just love
3: There's, like, four of these old – I'm now watching it. It's really funny.
1: I can't believe I have, like, a handful of movies that are over 40, which makes me feel 107. Thank you, America.
0: But, dude, man, I mean
3: – they hold up, man. We're still doing it.
0: Yeah, we talk about stuff like this all the time, as you know.
1: I love it, yeah.
0: You know, and so they're it's great. Nostalgia is great, and it's kind of like a new thing for – people who are half our age, and and stuff stands up. It's just kind of crazy. When my wife and I showed Breakfast Club to our kids, they were all paused it, which is a very provocative act.
1: In the middle, this is the teachable moment.
0: And we're like, you noticed that they were kind of like straying from paying attention, and we're like, hey, what's going on? And the two oldest were like, when does it become tomorrow? And we're like, no, it's about one day of detention.
1: I see.
0: And how relationships can change even in a span of hours when there's a connectivity and a collective of having shared experiences.
1: A great review of it.
0: This is what we're, and this is what we're trying to explain. And they're like, when is it tomorrow?
1: And they're like, but where's the editing?
0: That's what they were like. This is the generation of.
1: I appreciate, no kidding. Everybody's on the scroll, Rich, I know.
2: Were they confused why they didn't have phones?

0: truth, but this stuff stands up. When it's well written and well acted, man.
1: I appreciate it, Rich.
0: You know,
1: well, listen, all, you know, credit to John Hughes, because it is crazy. The whole world's doing this. Everybody's on the scroll.
0: Right.
1: Doom scroll or not, but yeah. It's a new world.
0: Well, I mean, you'd have had your phones taken from you in detention anyway.
1: No kidding.
0: Come on now.
1: Right.
2: He don't even have his license, Lisa.
0: Great to see you, man. Great to see you.
1: Thanks,
0: Anthony Michael Hall, everybody. Yeah, check him out tonight on Fox at 9 Eastern Time on Nation's Dumbest. Everybody, we're back with some fun Jim Harbaugh stuff from across the street.
1: Harbaugh.
0: Hell yeah. 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

0: Okay.
1: 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Pusher Jackson Jr.
2: That was crazy.
1: See you, man. How are you?
2: It was great. You did that with gusto.
1: I did. Well, you know, I only know one speed. No contest wrestling, everybody. Fresh off a SummerSlam, so you got a lot to talk about, I imagine.
2: Yeah, it's crazy right now. Raw had a lot of returns. Storylines are going all over the place. It should be a nice yap fest between me and TJ.
1: You got any guests or just the two of you?
2: No, it's too much news. Yeah, it's too much news.
1: Too much news.
2: Yeah, I love it.
1: That's awesome.
3: Pumped. And plus, we didn't get a guest, so.
2: TJ, I knew it. I knew it, TJ.
3: We keep it real. That's one thing our the people that listen to us love about us. Okay. We keep it real.
1: Okay. All right.
2: He got his nice jacket on.
1: He's got something going on over there.
2: See it?
1: So. We have a segment here that we love to call the Harbaugh Files.
3: Yes.
1: When Jim has a moment at the podium. Normally it's just him, you know, talking about, extraterrestrials or whatever.
3: It could be anything.
1: But this one involves a hold-in.
3: A hold-in?
1: Yeah, a hold-in.
3: Hold-in. Okay.
1: Yeah. Tuli.
2: Almost lost you back there.
3: I know who he is. I know who you're talking about.
2: Boy, was drowning.
1: Tuli, as he is known on the Chargers, he's holding in right now, and but he's also hurt. And so let me make sure I get this all correct. Yeah, Tui Pelotu.
3: Yes, that was actually excellent.
1: The Harbaugh Files involves Tui Pelotu, who is one of the best young pass rushers in the National Football League. A mouthful, certainly, for opposing quarterbacks to see coming at. So this Harbaugh Files, normally a very, you know, light and airy segment, involves Jim going back and forth with a reporter, I believe Chris Rimm of ESPN, asking him about Tuli when he's going to get out there for team practices, which he's not going to do if he's holding in.
2: Oh.
1: But okay. If he's injured, then he's got to work his way towards it. That's the setup for this Harbaugh Files.
4: Sometimes people that are standing on third base think they hit a triple, but they didn't.
5: The Harbaugh Files.
6: Will Tuli participate in team drills today?
7: Expected to. And we'll see how individual goes. But that's the expectation.
6: Has anything, something changed with the situation that he'll participate in team?
7: Yeah, the ramp up been progressing.
6: Okay, so this whole thing has just been a ramp up with Tuli.
7: Yeah. I don't know for sure where it's at. You know, I mean, that's if I knew for sure, then I would say for sure.
6: What's your?
7: You know something I don't know, Chris? I mean, you get that. Get that look like you do. Let me know if you do, because I don't know for sure.
6: It's been mysterious.
7: I don't know for sure.
6: It seems like none of us
7: with
6: know.
7: Anybody, you know?
6: I mean, if anybody would know, you would know. That's what I'm asking.
7: No, that's not true. That's not true. Well, you wouldn't know. Am I in somebody's body? Am I a doctor? I've got a lot of things that hang on my wall, you know, but a medical degree is not one of them.
5: The Harbaugh Files.
1: That's quite the back and forth across the street. No Contest Wrestling. Check it out later, people.
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14: Live from the Huntington Bank Studios, here's Jeremy Branham and Joe George.
17: Hello, Houston. He's Joe. I'm Jeremy. We're Jeremy and Joe. Brian behind the glass. And the band is back together on a Wednesday. How are things? Things are good?
18: Things are good.
17: Things are good. Brian, things are good? What happened?
18: I got left out today.
17: You got left out?
19: Yeah, you got left out of an interview.
17: Not a big deal.
19: He's upset. Yeah.
18: Well, really? It's already on the way. I've gone through the trouble of coming up with questions.
17: Oh.
18: Like, I left earlier than I would have normally, so I was kind of...
17: Is that why you dressed up?
18: No, unrelated.
17: Put your lemon pepper steppers on?
19: 4-day jeans, no.
17: You're just doing it out of spite.
19: No, I did for the interview.
17: That's a spite jean wear.
19: I was like, I'm not going to show up with a WWE superstar in gym shorts.
17: Yeah.
19: Looking like a bum.
17: I think it's a spite thing. Yeah, Joe talked to, what's his name, Action Jackson?
19: Trick Williams.
17: Trick Williams.
18: Knew the answer to that.
17: Poser. I was going to ask him if I could talk trash to him, if I was going to be here.
19: He's a big dude, man.
17: I was going to ask if we could talk. Yeah, but he's a wrestler.
19: Yeah, he played South Carolina.
17: He's probably up for it.
19: Yeah. Oh, yeah, he would have been.
17: So, full disclosure, Joe interviewed Trick today. We'll play that probably tomorrow. Maybe Friday, we'll see. Friday's a holiday show. Brian was supposed to be here, but they, like, moved it up on him. So, like, no Brian. And I wasn't allowed to do it because he caught wind of how I talk about Booker T. And he's like, I'm not going to have Branham. I was like, well, that's okay, whatever, jabroni. But, yeah. So he found out that I talked trash about Booker T, and I wasn't allowed on the interview. It's unbelievable.
19: Yeah, it's just like, can't be around this guy.
17: Word gets around, you know?
18: We actually have an exact quote from Trick.
20: The show is so much better when that's you're not being a turd.
17: That guy sounds like from Crosby.
18: Oh, like Garrett?
17: Y'all sound louder than me in my own ear. Doesn't make any sense to me. But anyways, lots to get to. Lots of catching up to do.
19: Yeah.
17: We haven't chatted since the deadline. We haven't chatted since Jadeveon Clowney.
19: I know. I did miss a lot.
17: Yeah. What do you think of the deadline?
19: Boring for the Astros.
17: Boring for sure.
19: Less than satisfactory.
17: Yeah.
19: Should have got a starting pitcher.
17: I think they tried.
19: I think they tried too. Yeah.
17: I mean, Hayden Wesneski is pretty much like acquiring.
19: Oh, yeah. Pitcher. So is Bennett Sousa, you know.
17: It's like acquiring.
19: Yeah. That's what the fans love to hear from the GM.
17: Yeah.
19: It kind of is what I wanted in a way, where I didn't want them to unload the farm system.
17: Yeah,
19: but
17: I do like that part.
19: I still would have liked a starting pitcher of Varsho quality, maybe. Like a back end guy. So you have a lot of question marks now in your rotation. I don't care if they traded Spencer Arrighetti.
17: No.
19: It's fine with me. So it's like, it was okay.
17: Yeah, I just feel like they kind of lost out on value of him. Like, I feel like his value at many times of his career was higher than Varsho. I'm not brokenhearted they lost Arrighetti. Like, I have, you know, I don't think Arrighetti's great. I think he's a bottom of the rotation starter. Maybe with middle of the rotation upside. But I just feel like they lost value with him as time went by, you know?
19: No, I agree. Like it's even two off seasons ago, this last off season, just at the moment trading him now. I get why Toronto wanted him too, but it was just kind of a dud at the deadline for the Astros.
17: Yeah, I wonder if Dana gets too caught up, like, in searching for one guy. Cause, like, there was a lot of rumors they were in on Kyle Stowers. And yeah. I wonder if he just gets so caught up on one guy that's like, okay, this is my goal. There were even reports early in the morning that the Astros are going to get a left fielder.
19: Yes.
17: So, like, I wonder if they just get so caught up in that and then they let all the other minor moves kind of,
19: so,
17: know,
19: like last
17: right
19: year
17: on
19: he
17: by.
19: Was focused on Cease.
17: Yeah.
19: And then it never happened. So it just kind of.
17: I mean, they did get Correa and Sanchez.
19: Yeah.
17: Which Sanchez would look good in an Astros uniform today.
19: So would Miles Straw.
17: Miles Straw would look pretty good.
19: He's having an incredible series so far.
17: George Springer would look okay in an Astros uniform.
19: Yeah, I should have got two of the Blue Jays outfielders.
17: Yeah,
19: that's just what they should have done.
17: Yeah, you can throw in whichever right-handed outfielder you want. We don't really care.

0: We'll take one of
1: just
0: them.
1: Just one of them.
0: Yeah.
1: That way Zinso doesn't have to be on our team. We'll get to the football stuff later. Astros played yesterday. They play at some point today. Y'all don't let me do 6:05 anymore. So they'll play at some point today. And we'll talk about today's game at some point today. But yesterday was nice. Was Neske look good? Now, this should be like, you know, a little, you know, this should be said with some caution. Blue Jays do have the worst offense in the American League. But was Neske and Souza looked, really good yesterday? You know, you got some production on the mound, good enough to win, good to level the series. And then obviously a lot's going to be determined, on today's game, whether or not they win the series. But good to see Wesneski do that. I heard, TK even mention that perhaps Wesneski, if you're in a playoff series, is your number three. Which he looked good yesterday.
0: I mean, at this point, I think it'd be the favorite, honestly, after only two starts. Blanco, Imai. No, it definitely would be Wesneski, would be the third guy in a rotation. It's Brown, Lambert, Wesneski is what you'd be doing right now. He's good so far. Like not blowing you away with what he's doing, but just going out there and being solid. And that is such an upgrade for the Astros compared to what you've had at times in your rotation. So, yeah, it is bad offense for sure, but we'll see how it goes and how it develops over the season, because they clearly liked him when they got him. Mm-hmm. Now, he was a bullpen starter at the time, but I like Wesneski. I wouldn't say I love Wesneski, but good so far.
1: Yeah, I he's solid. He's a solid ball player, solid pitcher for the Astros. He does better on the mound than the Astros do with nobody out, runners in scoring position, trying to score a run. That's for sure. Jose Altuve's heating up. Jose, yes. Altuve had a big night yesterday. Perhaps he'll homer today. We'll see. But that's starting to maybe he's starting to find a little bit of form, the old man.
0: It definitely feels the vibe has shifted around him. That like there is a it's just a better stretch of baseball, and maybe this is what we should expect from Altuve. Is there's going to be a lot of bad, but then there's gonna be moments where like, okay, there's Jose Altuve, and that's what we're witnessing right now. But he was good last night again, obviously, and yeah, we'll see how he does today. But
1: he sparked it yesterday with his speed too. Did you see he beat out that infield single and then scored?
0: Speed,
1: he can actually get it up there.
0: You think? It just doesn't feel like it.
1: I mean, there's measurements of this.
0: No, I know, but when you watch, even though yes, the measurements are there, it still doesn't feel like it. It feels like he's still running molasses a little bit.
2: Also beat out the throw from Jesus Sanchez. Like, he was showing the wheels yesterday.
0: Yeah. Jesus Sanchez, not a great throw of the baseball.
2: Well, no. He made the play on the Altuve close, but the next one was...
1: Jesus Sanchez, not a good fielder, not a good base runner, not a good thrower. Occasionally can hit righties pretty good, though.
0: Yeah, especially good ones, too.
1: Occasionally he'll hit righties. Probably a better hitter than Lo Profito is, but that's neither here nor there, you know. No, but Altuve speed, legged out the infield single, scores on that Sanchez throw, which the first one was good. The second one's the one that he threw like Uncle Rico, mm-hmm. that he airmailed the catcher. But he still gets it up there pretty close to 30 feet per second, which is pretty elite.
0: That's probably got to be towards the top, I'd imagine.
1: Yeah, he doesn't do it all the time.
0: Yeah.
1: He just, like, he's very selective on when he, you know, puts it in extra gear.
0: No, but he's hitting well enough. Well, like, now if Joe wants to keep tinkering with the lineup a little bit, it was nice to see the same lineup in back-to-back days for...
1: You care about that?
0: It's more, I just think it's interesting, actually, that that's the first time all season. Like, I think it's an interesting, though. I don't think it like really matters, honestly, but it's just interesting that it played out that way.
1: Yeah, I've been on a thing lately where I don't like the Dalton Varsho's hitting cleanup.
0: I've been seeing that.
1: It's almost like, hey, we're going to force this deadline deal down your throat. Not only did we find our everyday center fielder, but we also found our everyday cleanup hitter. Yeah. It's like, bro, he's hitting under 100 OPS plus. Taylor Trammell's way better than him. He's sad that he left Toronto. You know, it's hard, right? You get traded. He's not in good form. We're just going to stick him right there in the cleanup spot to show off our shiny new toy, kind of like they did with Cam Smith when they brought him up after a hot spring training.
0: Exactly.
1: It's just like, do you think we're dumb? Like, no. How are you hitting Varsho in the four hole? Like, I get he's a veteran that has shown stuff in the past, and I get that they want to do the righty-lefty thing. But, like, hey, this guy's not in good form. He's going to want to play well for his new team. Let's put him in the highest leverage situations as possible. And even if you're doing the righty-lefty thing, well, it can't be Walker because he's not left-handed, and they're doing righty-lefty. Why not Trammell?
0: I'd be fine with Trammell.
1: It drives me nuts.
0: He's got the pop.
1: That's 100% what it is. It's 100%, hey, guys, here's our new player that we just love so much, mm-hmm. even though he's got like an 87 OPS plus. We're just going to stick him in the cleanup spot.
0: Yeah, it's
1: because he's a veteran.
0: Look what we did at the deadline.
1: Because Bagwell likes him.
0: We got, We got a cleanup hitter.
1: And I like Varsho.
0: I do, too. I thought it was a good trade.
1: It sounds like I don't like Varsho the way I'm speaking about him. He just shouldn't be hitting cleanup.
0: No, but there's a difference between liking a player and then seeing them move into the four spot immediately.
1: Mm-hmm.
0: And he doesn't really belong there. Where would you want to hit him? Just
1: trade spots with Trammell, bat him sixth. Today they're batting 4-5 because they're going lefty-lefty because Esoc didn't play today.
0: Yeah.
1: But just trade their spots. Hit him sixth.
0: Trammell's still batting fourth would be. I get why they want to do it.
1: Trammell's been really good against right-handed pitching.
0: No, ooh. I know. But
1: he's been really good against right-handed pitching, Taylor Trammell.
0: Seeing Varsho bat fourth was – I was shocked when I saw that first lineup card. And then to see it again, I was like, okay. Yeah. Like, they really – they were trying to sell us hard on what they did at the deadline.
1: I think it's their little agenda. Like, hey, yeah. Because that's what they're going to tell you. Well, he's our everyday center fielder and he's our cleanup man. Okay. He shouldn't be. He should be an everyday center fielder. He shouldn't be your cleanup man. Taylor Trammell homered yesterday. For real this time. He for real homered this time. Did you see the other day?
3: Man, when he gets a hold of him, he sends it
1: the other day.
3: Ways.
1: Yeah. He had a fly ball caught at the track by Miles Straw, and he went into his home run trot.
0: Yeah, he did.
1: He didn't realize it until after he touched home plate, and he arrived near the on-deck circle where he's like, hey, bro.
0: Oh, see, I thought
1: that ball was caught.
0: I thought maybe it looked like he kind of figured it out.
2: No. Which they tried to sell on yesterday's broadcast. You catch that? Mm-hmm. TK and Blummer were saying, oh, yeah, Taylor Trammell said he saw it. He knew it happened, but he was stunned. So he just decided to keep going through his routine. He's like, nah.
1: Is he really loud to you?
2: Am I really loud?
0: I'm looking at the.
1: You don't think so?
0: No, I think it sounds okay.
2: Yeah.
0: Okay.
1: All right. Maybe it's just me.
2: But
1: maybe my ears are sensitive to BMAC.
2: Well, that's probably definitely true. But, yeah, they were trying to sell that they talked to Trammell after the game. He was like, yeah, I was just really stunned, so I didn't know what to do, so I just decided to keep going. He's like, I saw you get to home plate and
1: celebrate. He did his thank the heavens after he crossed the plate.
2: I don't buy this talking point at all.
1: Yeah, no. 100%.
2: He thought he got it.
0: Well, someone's going to tell him.
1: They did. Maybe who do you, I mean, maybe Perestica could
0: tell
1: him. That's
0: what I'm saying. Like, another reason to fire this guy.
2: Do we trust Perestica? Yeah, we don't trust him.
1: That guy.
0: Send him to Sugarland.
2: That's sinned.
1: He should be demoted from third base.
0: Yes.
1: I'm dead serious.
0: No, I 100% agree with
1: you. Omar Lopez, go coach third again.
0: He should not be out there.
1: He's brutal.
0: No, that was one of the worst sins I've ever seen. He should be fired.
1: I don't want to fire him completely.
0: If
1: he can teach an infield, he can be in the dugout. But I don't think he should be the third base coach anymore.
0: No, bring someone up from Sugarland, have Omar Lopez do it, someone else should be
1: He's there. Always been bad. This isn't like just a one-off.
2: No, but that was one of the worst I've ever seen.
1: The ball was at the cutoff man, Andres Jimenez, when Varsho was still rounding third.
2: Yeah.
1: That was the worst sin of all time. And, you're being hyperbolic, Branham. Find me a worse sin than that.
2: Like, Sean and I were having a conversation before our show starts. Like, is there anyone in baseball who could have made it home, much less Varsho?
1: No, Usain Bolt couldn't have made it home.
2: Like, Ellie De La Cruz, Corbin Carroll. No. Like, I don't even think those guys make it home.
1: Peak Carl Lewis doesn't make it home.
2: Yeah, that was insane.
1: Ricky Henderson doesn't make it home.
0: Yeah, it was atrocious.
1: That was the worst. I legitimately think it's the worst end in baseball history. Like, I sincerely think that.
0: It's probably pretty close, man.
1: Like, Jose Altuve has crazy ones, but that's him doing it on his own.
0: Yeah, that's Altuve.
1: He's like, not being sent.
0: No, the third base, Perestica, is waving him home.
1: Yes.
0: And it is a awful, awful decision.
1: And you know what annoys me about Perestica? Which, we used to have Gary Pettis. They called him the windmill. So he had some egregious sins. I don't think any were as egregious as yesterday. But he was pretty consistent that he was aggressive, Like every now and then he'd have like a conservative hold. But for the most part, he was consistently aggressive. Perestica, you never know what you're going to get. There's times when Perestica is like so conservative. It's like, what are you doing, man? The ball's being picked up at the wall. The guy's at third base and you're stopping him.
0: Yeah.
1: And then yesterday, Andres Jimenez, the cutoff man in a shallow left field because the wall's short in left field. So cutoff man doesn't have to go out there that far. He's waving him. And it like, well, maybe he still thought Jesus Sanchez was out there. That's even worse. If you don't know who the outfielders are, like that is worthy of you being demoted from the third base coaching spot. That was the worst end I've ever seen in my life. I'm wondering because he and Christian Walker love each other. Like Christian Walker had the shirt with Perestica, remember the shirt last year, like Perestica, great manos and hands, blah blah blah blah blah. And he knows that Walker's kind of like been struggling. I wonder if somewhere in his mind he's like, I want to get him an RBI because I think it's going to help his confidence.
0: I could see it, but that's not how you should do your job.
1: It's best case scenario.
0: Because at this point, what I see in the future is a really close playoff game in a 3-game series and a terrible send that cost the Astros.
1: Brutal.
0: That's what it feels like where we're headed right now. He shouldn't be out there at all. And we've seen multiple third base coaches already get fired this season. There's no reason not to do it. I mean, Gary Pettis got called off the streets by Dusty Baker to go be the third base coach in San Francisco because their guy was so bad.
1: They should have traded for Gary Pettis.
0: That would have been awesome.
1: That's what they should have done. Brought him back home. A lot of people are like, bring Springer home. No, bring Gary Pettis home. That'll help more.
0: That
1: was brutal.
0: He's got to go.
1: That was the worst end I've ever seen in my life. He's got to go. So bad. Junkie, what are the odds that Altuve is the next 300 home run, 300 stolen base guy? Let's see. How many? He's got 267 home runs. I think they're pretty good because he needs 33 more home runs.
0: He's going to get that.
1: He has 13 home runs on the year, so he needs to have, like, you know, 2.5 more seats. Yeah, he'll get there. I think he'll get there. I think the odds of that are very good. I think he'll get to 300 home runs.
0: Is he already at 300 stolen bases?
1: Yeah, he's got 327.
0: Oh, yeah. Oh, then yeah, he'll be. Yeah.
1: Yeah, I think he'll get there pretty easily.
0: I don't know who would get it first, but he's definitely going to get it.
1: Yeah, I think. Oh, yeah, the next 300. Yeah.
0: You're asking us to look at all of baseball. You got to pay us for that.
1: Right. Those are billable hours. I think that Jose Altuve will be a 300 homer, 300 stolen base guy. He's already done the stolen bases. He needs 32 more home runs. Yeah, he'll get that. He might get that by 2028.
0: Yeah, if there's baseball next year, yeah.
1: Oh, yeah, that could hurt him.
0: Yeah.
1: Jose Altuve's kind of been screwed by that. COVID year, maybe no baseball next year. It's kind of screwed him a little bit.
0: Yeah, definitely his chase for 3,000 hits is going to be.
1: Yeah, the COVID year and then perhaps a work stoppage next year has really hurts his chances of getting to 3,000.
0: It does.
1: Poor guy. Nothing goes right for him.
0: Nothing going right.
1: Nothing ever goes right for Jose Altuve.
0: Just get the juice baseballs back.
1: That'd be good. The Goldilocks.
0: Vlad Guerrero could use them.
1: Especially at home. My buddy Guy. Told me the other day, I didn't realize this, Vladimir Guerrero has not hit a home run at home this year.
0: What?
1: Dead serious.
0: We were talking about his home run numbers before. He has, six on the year?
2: Altuve has him doubled.
1: Vladimir Guerrero Jr. has not homered at home.
2: Cam Smith has him doubled.
0: So something weird was happening last year,
1: I think,
0: right?
1: He got fat and hat. Well, yeah, I think that. Yeah.
0: Because, like, look at Vlad and then Cal Raleigh.
1: The Blue Jays have the worst offense in the American League this year. Remember last year, everybody's like, oh, the hitting coaches are so great. They were cheating their off.
0: Yeah. It feels like something was happening last year.
1: Cheating.
0: And MLB caught wind of it and stopped it. With how bad the Blue Jays, and specific Cal Raleigh, have been. These, like, giant
1: they were
0: giant
1: doing something.
0: Changes.
1: Something was happening.
0: Yeah, some fishy was going
1: Cal
0: on.
1: Raleigh was doing something fishy. The Blue Jays were doing, they went from being, oh my goodness, these hitting coaches are the greatest ever, to having the worst offense in baseball, and Vladimir Guerrero can't hit a homer at home.
0: At home. On the entire season.
1: That's so fishy. It is. Nothing gets by us.
0: All right. Will we take the over under a half a home run at home this year?
1: It's crazy, man.
0: I think I'd take the over. I think he'll get one.
1: I think he'll
0: get one.
1: He'll run into one.
0: Maybe like the last game of the season.
1: He'll run into one, I promise you. All right. We'll talk Astros a little bit later whenever, you know, things happen. 713-780-ESPN, HRMP listener line, number to call, number to text. We're on YouTube, ESPN Houston. We're on TikTok, ESPN 975. We're also on Twitch, twitch.tv. I was trying to throw him off.
4: In his underwear,
1: I was trying to get him
4: in
1: the hard
4: his mother's basement.
1: Sometimes I'll get him on the hard count.
2: I was watching your eyes.
1: I know.
2: I had you.
1: You caught me. But twitch.tv/ESPN975. Cougblaze wants a Houston Cougar football report. They look good. They look really good out there, Cougblaze. Like what I see. 713-780-ESPN. Twitter as well. Twitter. ESPN975 is our Twitter handle. Joe's at Joe George Radio. Brian's at SAC, but BMAC. I'm at Jeremy Brandon. When we come back, there's these quarterback tiers that are out there. And they've talked about, you know, all the quarterbacks in the NFL, things like that. It hits on, is this you, Joe? It hits on Joe's biggest concern with C.J. Stroud. What is Joe's biggest concern on C.J. Stroud? Is it fixable? 713-780-ESPN. Plenty to get to today. We'll have some giveaways today, too, which that's always fun. Giveaways are great. People like it.
5: It's always fun to win.
1: It's always fun to win. Joe thought that he was getting out of Jose Jorge first Tuesday of every month. Uh-uh.
0: Nope.
1: I didn't forget.
0: Tell me, Eago, el momento de perder.
1: We will be making history today. This will be the first ever Jose Jorge on a White Boy Wednesday.
0: Oh.
1: So that's kind of cool. Something about that just makes me smile, brings a smile to my face. That much, much more. You never know what's going to happen with us. 713-780-3776. Jeremy and Joe, ESPN 97.5.
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0: Live from the Huntington Bank Studios, here's Jeremy Branham and Joe George.
2: He's Joe, last real good guy on the Huntington Bank Bad Boy. Kugla says A-plus reporting, Jay Bones. What are you here for? You know, we do the things. 75 says send BMAC to Lubbock.
3: That's mean. Been there. Don't want to go back.
2: Flex. I've been to Lubbock.
3: Have you been to Lubbock?
2: Many times.
3: Yeah, I know.
4: I've not yet.
3: You're not missing anything.
2: Yeah, yeah. It used to be a dry county. Now it's not. I mean, there's some fun things to do in Lubbock. I enjoy my time in Lubbock. I like Lubbock. Lubbock's fine. Like, it's not Houston. It's just different. But, I mean, I wouldn't want to live there. But Lubbock's fine place to spend a couple of days. You can find things to do.
3: Yeah, for a couple of days. Yeah, but like you said, you can't live
2: They got
3: there.
2: A Benihana.
4: I want to go up to it for a game.
2: Their game day is nice.
4: Yeah, I want to do, like, at some point, if I ever have money, I want to do, like, a whole college football season.
2: Oh, that'd be cool.
4: Hit Austin, College Station, Lubbock, go to Waco.
2: Yeah.
4: Houston.
2: You know, remember that Freddie? Remember they held a Super Bowl there. They have a new stadium, or they actually have a new press box. I don't think it's a full.
3: Well, they were playing at Shell Energy last year, right?
2: They were, yeah. Which terrible idea.
4: There was like 20
2: really bad
4: games.
2: Idea.
3: Yeah,
2: go play at Wood Forest Stadium in the Woodlands. Like that was such a bad idea. Like we're going to go an hour and a half to play a football game. That was bad. Bad decision, Sam Houston. Love you, Sam, but that was a bad idea. Freddie LA7 is going to do that with college football this year. Did you see him tweet about that?
4: I did not see that.
2: Freddie LA7, the social media dude who went nuts during the World Cup because he came to America.
4: So he's coming back to America.
2: He's coming back to America and doing a college football tour.
4: That is a cool idea.
2: What does this guy do for a living?
4: He's got to have a rich dad or something.
2: Yeah, he's got to be just like made
4: unless,
2: money.
4: I mean, unless because it went so well that now he's got major ad deals.
2: But he like didn't do this. I mean, it seems like he didn't really do a bunch of influencer deals.
4: No, but maybe now he is.
2: Maybe.
4: I saw some guy popped across my LinkedIn feed.
2: Freddie LA7?
4: No. said he was doing all 30 NFL stadiums in one season.
2: How could you even do that?
4: He's going to like every basically Thursday, Sunday, Monday.
2: That's pretty awesome.
4: And he had it scheduled out, and I was like, so he's going to like 3 games a week. I was like, that is a sick idea.
2: So is he going to like come home at all?
4: Stadiums. I don't think so. I think he's just going to be on the road constantly.
2: This guy can't be married.
4: No, can't,
3: no,
4: no.
2: Can't be married.
4: No, can't be married.
2: Can't have kids.
4: No.
2: If he does, he's at least an empty nester.
4: Yeah.
2: I don't know if I'd want to do that. That's a lot of travel.
3: Not in one season.
2: That's 4.5 months of travel.
4: It was only like 2 or 3 years ago, because I think we had him on at the other place. This guy did 30 stadiums in 30 days for Major League Baseball.
2: That's better than 4.5 months of travel.
4: Yes. Yes. Yeah. 30, I mean, at least it's only a month of your doing it.
2: Yeah.
4: But it would be cool to go.
3: I wouldn't want the downtime in between.
4: No,
2: I don't know. I don't think I would like that.
4: Because it's like, what are you going to do between, you know, Monday and Thursday? You're going to go home, or you're just going to go to the new city?
2: You're probably going to travel to the new city.
4: Yeah,
2: like maybe you stay home Monday night. You know, you stay in the hotel Monday night after the game.
4: Mm-hmm.
2: You travel out on a Tuesday. You know, from the city that you're at.
4: Mm-hmm.
2: That way, you're there. Stay in the hotel Tuesday night, Wednesday night. Go to Thursday night football. You're probably staying in the hotel Thursday night.
4: And then drive.
2: Traveling Friday. I guess you're not flying everywhere. You could certainly
4: drive. Honestly, I think I'd rather drive because at least it would take more time.
2: Yeah. Yeah, it kind of depends on
3: where
2: you're going.
3: Yeah, when you're hitting the eastern ones, you could probably just drive there.
2: Yeah, it depends on where you're going.
4: Yeah.
2: Like if you're out east, then you can, I mean, and you're going to San Francisco, you're going to have to fly to that one.
4: Yeah, well, you kind
2: of. But most of it, you could drive about.
4: Yeah, if you could find a way to maneuver it, you probably can kind of do like work from east to west.
2: Well, the west ones are so few and they're so far.
4: Yeah,
2: like the eastern teams in the NFL, that'd be easy to drive to.
4: Because I think he's starting just week one, so he's starting the West Coast. Because I think he started in Seattle.
2: I wonder where he lives.
4: Great question.
2: That's, I mean, I don't know if I would like to do that. I would have to be either very young, right, like fresh out of college or like college age,
4: mm-hmm.
2: or I'd have to be an empty nester and probably like a widowed husband.
4: I think I'd want. See, I think I'd like.
2: There's no way that my wife could be alive and let me do that.
4: Well, unless like the kid or kids go with you, and it's like a dad father son trip.
2: He's school.
4: Well, yeah, for football.
5: Work?
3: The mom's not going to see her kid for 4.5 months.
2: Like, what do they do for work?
4: That's true. I guess you have to do, like, only baseball season you could do father-son.
2: That would be tough.
3: This is like a lottery thing. This, I win the lottery, and now I'm just...
2: And I also think it has to be age-appropriate. Yeah. Either you're young and don't have a career yet, or you're retired and your career is over.
4: Well, I think it's Snapback Sports is the company. Mm. So I think this is, like, their thing that they're doing. Which is a great marketing idea.
2: So, okay, they're probably trying to make this guy Freddie LA 7.
4: Yes, probably.
2: That's tough. Junkie Cal McNair texting into the show. I myself really respect self-made men, actually. I get it, because Cal McNair is not really self-made.
4: Oh, did I miss anything from Cal?
2: They didn't post it.
4: Oh.
2: They didn't post the press conference, which is incredibly lame.
4: That's a bummer.
2: They did post like the 30 seconds where they went out to the practice field and like welcomed the fans. And there's a couple of drops from that we'll get to eventually, but they're not like amazing. Yeah, I couldn't believe they didn't post the press conference. Some people posted their clips, but they're not, you know, good enough audio quality. The one question that Will said he was going to ask about the grass, he was actually really well prepared to answer that and answered it pretty well.
4: Oh.
2: Yeah, I think he might have like been cute, like,
4: oh, maybe PR was listening on Friday.
2: Well, maybe not even to us, but like, because Will's been asking this to, like, he asked it to D'Amico, he asked it to the players. So I bet you Omar, the Texans comm staff, was probably like, "Hey Cal, you're probably going to get a question about going to a grass field." And he was ready to go. He's like, "You might remember that we used to have grass here. We'd roll them in on pallets and it didn't go well,
3: hey,
2: so
3: just
2: we
3: ask
2: have to go turf." Yeah, he was actually really prepared for it. Yeah, I was pretty impressed.
3: Who was that punter that sued the Texans? Also tore up his knee? I forget.
2: I don't remember. I know. Was it Wes Welker that did it? I know D'Amico did.
3: Yeah, Wes Welker tore his ACL in week 17.
2: I
3: want to
2: say Wes Welker did. Was there a punter? Was he a Texan?
3: Yeah, it was a Texan.
4: Brett Hartman.
3: There you go.
2: I would not have ever remembered that guy's name.
4: Yeah. He filed a lawsuit against the county agency that operates Reliant because of unsafe turf.
2: See, that's the thing is they weren't actually even suing the Texans. They were suing the Harris Sports County. Authority. Yeah. So remember when like D'Amico came back, or like whenever he was rumored to come back, or he was a free agent, the Texans warning a coach. Everybody's like, "Well, he sued the Texans." Not really. Kind of indirectly.
4: Yeah.
2: He sued the Harris County Sports Authority.
4: And I think there also was an undisclosed agreement that they came to.
2: They came to a settlement?
4: Yeah. That was the word I was looking for.
2: Yeah.
3: Welcome back, Joe.
4: You guys missed me?
2: You made it difficult.
3: Oh, you should have heard Garrett doing math on the show yesterday. It would have broken your brain.
2: Oh, my goodness.
4: Like,
3: Garrett was doing math Garrett, like a
2: because we were talking
3: bleeper.
2: About the C.J. Oh, Stroud
3: like
2: contract.
3: Math? Yeah.
2: Yeah, his math. I mean, I think.
3: We think.
2: I wasn't cross-checking it. He just got into the C.J. Stroud, like, contract, and he's like, you know, cap percentage, APR. If you take the first year, you divide it by two, and then you multiply by four, and then you pretty much get half of the contracts of every NFL quarterback 88% of the time. Is that like Steiner math?
3: He did. It's like, well, I could tell Joe's not here. There's no way he would go into this.
2: I started counting on my fingers.
3: At some point, I think they had a 133.3% chance of winning.
2: Yeah. There was a 133.3% chance C.J. Stroud's getting extended before week one. That's what it was. Speaking of C.J. Stroud, I told you we're ADHD on the show. Never know what you're going to get. We'll hit C.J. Stroud. The biggest concern that Joe has of C.J. That left a pretty good little dent right there.
4: Oh, so
2: right
4: you dropped your water bottle.
2: Oh, I dropped it. I put it in my backpack. But it wasn't in my backpack, and it dropped straight. Gravity. Mm. I did a number on this sucker. Gravity and concrete, you know, really got in the way. All right, Joe's biggest concern with CJ, is it fixable? Is it something that can be fixed? 713-780-ESPN. Jeremy and Joe, ESPN 97.5.
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12: Danny, what's going on with you and the Met Museum in New York?
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2: Is this a video game song or a pro wrestling song? What is this?
3: This is the Goo Goo Dolls.
2: Really?
3: Yeah. You don't recognize the voice?
2: No.
3: Oh.
4: No?
3: It's actually one of their harder songs, which is why I picked it.
2: It does not sound like Goo Goo Dolls at all to me. Off to a rip-roaring start. The Athletic had their quarterbacks ranked into tiers today, which I should manage the Astros. Anyways, they have C.J. Stroud in Tier 3, which we're not going to go through all the tiers. We've beaten that dead horse. But where are you at with you saw something here that piqued your interest. It hit on your biggest concern that you have on C.J. Stroud. I'm very curious. You've hooked me. What is your biggest concern for C.J. Stroud?
4: So what I like about the Athletic quarterback tiers is that Mike Sando does a great job and who he uses. And he gets all these anonymous sources, scouts, coaches, people that are involved in the NFL. And then he actually quotes them in the article.
2: Yeah, real ball knowers.
4: And there's something that we've discussed that is highlighted in here that if it's that obvious to everyone else and they're putting in the story, it makes me nervous, which is that he plays hurried, and sometimes because he thinks he's going to get rushed, then it looks bleep, I think, when he's not rushed, but he thinks he is, and then people are like, what is this kid doing making bad decision when he's not under duress? That's my concern, is he seeing ghost. And now, and it's this is a clear, a some offensive coordinator or defensive coordinator in the NFL, he's out.
2: Yeah, he's
4: is clearly seeing that too, of just like he's seeing ghosts, he's panicking in the pocket, and that's my biggest concern with CJ this year, because I don't think it's, of all the other stuff, the playing slow, handling the pre-snap stuff, that feels like that can be elevated in year two with this system. If he's scared of what's happening around him, even if the offensive line is slightly improved, that doesn't get fixed.
2: Yeah, it's kind of the it's pretty much my biggest concern too.
4: Yeah.
2: Is the it's the processing. It's like, you know, the seeing ghost, like that's kind of all on, like I guess correlated with this. The decision making is critical to me. I think if you go back and watch the New England game, and I get you don't have your top receiver, not great conditions, good defense. He did the same thing with Pittsburgh the week before. Like, the decision-making has to be good. And that's why I loved what D'Amico Ryans had to say the other day, kind of indirectly talking about how you need good decision-making from the quarterback. So I think it's all kind of under that umbrella. Like, okay, you're seeing ghosts, you're not decision-making, you're not processing. I think it's really all correlated. Mm-hmm. So D'Amico saying that this is something that he's been, you know, drilling his quarterbacks about tells you that it's something that I don't want to say concerned, but they're aware of, right? We've played the what's Cosell's first name? The guy that I like to listen to, Greg Cosell, who loves him. He's awesome. He talked about how he looks like he's not processing very well. Just go watch the playoffs. Decision making was poor. So I think it all is under the same umbrella, and I agree with you. That's my biggest concern about C.J. Stroud as well.
4: Because I do feel like they're separate a little bit in a way where like you could be a slow processor. Mm-hmm. But not be scared in the pocket. And then it feels like when you're scared and you're feeling the pressure that's not there, it's going to make your already questionable decision making five times worse.
2: But I think whenever you're a slow processor, you become more scared. Because if you're a fast processor, I think you kind of believe in yourself.
4: You would know, like, okay.
2: It's like boom, boom, boom, boom, boom, boom, boom, boom, boom, boom, boom.
4: We're good to go.
2: And I guess best case scenario, it's like, well, you know, year one of the offense going into year two, that maybe that'll clean up a little bit there. I think it's possible he can fix it. It's just very, very hard, I think, once you go backwards to get it back and then move forward. A lot of people would tell you that are hopeful of C.J. Stroud that year two of the system is going to fix that. And I think it's plausible. I think it is
4: it's
2: in
4: possible.
2: Play. I think it's very difficult. I don't want to go as far to say it's like putting the toothpaste back in the tube, but I think it's harder to do than people, the people that are hopeful wanted to be.
4: I think it's more likely it would happen elsewhere than here. Similar to Darnold and Baker and some of these guys, you know, who have had success in totally new systems, totally new environments.
2: Well, that would be more scheme then it would be like doesn't trust the offensive line.
4: I think you don't think the environment change helps with that a little bit of just like Sam Darnold being like, hey, I'm not in New York or in Carolina anymore.
2: That's why I think it's all correlated. Because if you're in a system that's a good scheme fit, you get that little bit of confidence and all of a sudden you just trust everything. Mm-hmm. Everything's clicking. Everything's in a groove. Everything's in a rhythm. And then once it's off, because that's what CJ Stroud was in year one. Like everything was in a groove. Everything was in a rhythm, blah, blah, blah, blah, blah. And then you get off cylinder a little bit and it's hard to get back on. Stroud's got to find his groove again. Some of these quotes are really good, I thought. And you mentioned, like, these are coaches, these are executives in the NFL. One said, prior to last year, I would have thought he's going to be on the fringe of being in that upper echelon right now. This was from a defensive coordinator. I want to say he's a three-tier based on the last couple of years, but he's a two, if I'm being fair.
4: So some benefit of the doubt.
2: So that was some benefit of the doubt there. Maybe you're one of the system. Another one from an executive. He's starting to fall into that category of a quarterback who's hard to protect. He doesn't beat you at the line, get the ball out. He holds the football, and then when he holds the football, he makes mistakes. So I think that's all the correlated things we're talking about. If you're hopeful, you're hoping year two in this scheme would clean that up, fix it up, or at least be improved. This one from a coach. They've signed some pro offensive linemen this offseason. He plays hurried sometimes because he thinks he's going to get rushed. This is the one you were talking about. Then it looks bad word. He's not rushed when he's not rushed, but he thinks he is. And then people are like, what is this kid doing making bad decisions when he's not under duress? So that's the seeing the ghost. Mm-hmm. That's not trusting his offensive line. That's being conditioned into having, conditioned into thinking you're going to be hit every single time you drop back. This one from another coach, Slowick, got fired because their offensive line sucked, not because the quarterback really played poorly. The old system is a little friendlier to quarterbacks who are not as fast processing. Last year, it looked like CJ might be one of those guys. Hopefully, it was just first year in the system, but I do wonder, do you have to make it easier for this kid so he can play fast? I think that's totally fair. It's why I think he's better suited for a West Coast offense than an Urhart Perkins offense. Maybe Kaylee will be able to blend them a little bit more this year. They've talked about how they're going to put more stuff in the system that benefits CJ Stroud. So, maybe.
4: Do you think Mike McDaniel said this? Because it's very defensive of Slowick. When I read it, I was like, oh, that's Bobby's friend, whoever said that one.
2: I think it's fair.
4: Yeah, that the offensive line was the reason.
2: Yeah.
4: But I think it was. Also, CJ didn't excel. Yes, the offensive line was bad.
2: Well, I think that they're blaming Slowick for not having, good offensive line play.
5: Football is football.
4: It's not his fault, though.
2: I mean, but if you have a terrible offensive line and you're calling plays, you're going to call plays where the quarterback gets rid of the football quicker.
4: True.
2: You're not going to sit there and call a bunch of explosive plays. And we know that Slowick loved the explosive play.
4: Yeah, he couldn't get rid of it.
2: So I think what you play call does matter whenever you have a bad offensive line. Like, if I had a bad offensive line, I'm not going to sit there and call over half of my passing plays that take a long time to develop.
4: Yeah.
2: I'm going to call a lot of quick game. I'm going to call a lot of quick stuff.
4: Which is hopefully what we'll see a lot more of this year. I hope like and that he can process it quickly.
2: I don't think this is a great offense for CJ Stroud. I said it last year.
4: No, I think I was proven right.
2: I guess if you're hopeful is that Nick Kaylee puts a lot of stuff in the playbook that CJ Stroud is good at, where it becomes a little bit more West Coasty than Urhart Perkins. But what's also ironic about this is Stroud asked for more on his plate when you can make the case that it's not in the best interest of CJ Stroud to put more on his plate.
4: And I wonder how adaptable Nick Kaylee is. Because that's what it felt like to me was the biggest reason Bobby Slowick got fired was the offense would look good usually in the first half on the first drive. And then the other coach would go into halftime and come out and Bobby Slowick would have no answer to whatever they answered with. He would have no pivot. Now, can Kaylee pivot around having an entire season with Stroud and an offseason to game plan this thing correctly and realize, no, I don't have a Stafford, a Brady at quarterback. How can I make it work for him? And he needs to, because if he doesn't, he's also going to be out of a job.
2: Yeah, I agree with you that that's what a coordinator should do.
4: Just canny.
2: But I also, like, it also comes back down to the quarterback, though. Like, we excuse a lot of the quarterback play outside of the quarterback. I don't necessarily mean us. I mean, like, us in this city. That a lot of times whenever Stroud has done poor things, mm-hmm. we always point the finger somewhere else. And I get that football is like you need all of your parts and, you need your offensive line to block. You need your receivers to get open, all of that. But I got a newsflash for you. It's the NFL. Like, there's going to be times when your receivers can't separate. There's going to be times when you have pressure in your face. The best quarterbacks in the world are the ones that limit mistake in adverse situations. And CJ Stroud did not do that. So I get tired of the, well, it's on Nick Haley.

0: hitting you on a first and 10 whenever you have a three-point lead and the best defense in the NFL, is the best decision to just fling the ball up in the air 20 yards in the middle of the field between the hashes?
1: No.
0: Like, okay. Like, not. I agree that it's not Stroud's fault that he has a blitzer right in his face the moment he gets the football. But you know where Stroud's fault comes into play? When he makes a stupid decision. And no one's going to blame him for taking a sack. Like, that's a right decision in that moment. So, like, those are the things that annoy me. Is when everybody makes all these excuses for him. Well, you know, he threw an interception 20 yards downfield when he had a three-point lead on a first down and 10 because there was a free rusher right in his face. Well, is that the best decision? Like, I'm going to nitpick until he makes good decisions. Like, what do y'all want in Houston? Like, what do you think the Texans are capable of doing this year?
1: Winning a Super Bowl.
0: People think that they're a Super Bowl contender. I think they're a Super Bowl contender. I'm not doing this little kiddie pass thing with C.J. Stroud. If he makes a stupid decision, I'm going to say he makes a stupid decision. And, whoa, the offensive line didn't do their job. You're right. That's going to happen in the NFL. The other team's pretty good, too. Do you think if the Texans played Seattle in the Super Bowl that Mike McDonald's going to get some pressure on C.J. Stroud?
1: Yes.
0: Of course he is.
2: Yeah, like Tom Brady's never faced a free rusher.
0: Like that, like
2: Patrick Mahomes has never faced a free rusher. Like, yeah, that's life in the life playing quarterback in the NFL. You're going to have to make good decisions when pressure's in your face.
1: And this is the cycle, right? Like,
0: I think he can be a Super Bowl winning quarterback, but he's not going to be until he starts doing the things I say.
1: Yeah. No, you're right.
2: And that was the most egotistical thing you've ever said.
1: But like this is the cycle of a young quarterback that the fans are still in. They blame everybody else and it just takes them a while to finally come around to the quarterback. Of being like, okay, now it's just on Stroud. Where the majority of the fan base still, I think, is very clearly still behind C.J. Stroud.
0: It hasn't been optimal for C.J. Stroud. It's never optimal for a quarterback. Now, some situations are obviously more optimal than others. If we're ranking 1 to 32 greatest quarterback, you know, situations in the NFL, the Texans would be towards the bottom. But you still got to make the right play. Mm-hmm. You still got to do the right thing, even in adverse situations. And sometimes it is a sack. Sometimes it is a throwaway. And, you know, I'm not the only one saying this. D'Amico Ryan said this last week, and it's so obvious. So, well, he's got a defender in his face. What do you expect him to do? Take the sack is what I expect him to do.
1: Yes.
0: Have a little bit of awareness on the game situation. Up by three, you don't sling the ball in the middle of the field. Knowing you have the best defense in the NFL and punting is not a big deal. It's not a big deal. I'd rather punt than to throw an interception. Like
3: all the time.
0: It drives me nuts with that sort of thing. Well, you know, they gotta block better. They gotta scheme better. Their receivers need separation. Also, your quarterback needs to be better.
1: Yeah, it's not all on him, but he's still the quarterback. Like at some point, he just has to be the guy.
2: It is weird at times when fans are willing to point out the mistakes by every position on the field except for the quarterback.
1: Okay,
2: the offensive line didn't do their job. Maybe the running back missed his protection. Maybe it was a bad play call. The quarterback can still throw it out of bounds or take a sack.
0: You have to make the right play most of the time. Everybody's not going to make the right play every single time. I get it. But the better quarterbacks are the ones that make the right play a bigger percentage of the time.
1: Mm-hmm.
0: You know, like it's... You be smart with the ball. Make good decisions. Know whenever you can be, you should be conservative. Know whenever you should gamble. I mean, if you're down by 10 points, 3.5 minutes left to play in the fourth quarter, okay, throw the ball down the middle of the field. Like you kind of have to at that point. But whenever you have a 3-point lead in the playoffs on a first down and 10, and you have the best defense in the NFL, that's not a time to get risky with the football. That's the worst time to get risky with the football.
1: Yeah, and that's why I just, you know, along with the feeling pressure. Those big collapses in judgment from CJ of what to do in the moment, I just don't trust him still.
0: I will trust him whenever I see it. Like, I currently do not.
1: Can the regular season bring that trust back?
0: It could help.
1: So for me, it's not that it's only a postseason thing. Like, if he does it consistently throughout the season, I can buy more in. I still am going to always have this 10-15% at least of not trusting him until he does it in the playoffs and doesn't make those tragic mistakes.
0: Oh, it's always going to exist in the back of my mind for sure. Yeah, until it happens in the postseason. But you can see like a quarterback making good decisions versus bad decisions.
1: Mm-hmm.
0: So like if you see him in the regular season, okay, that's a good decision, CJ. Oh, that's a good decision. I like what he did with that decision. That's a good decision. That's a good decision. And he starts stacking those good decisions. Yeah, he'll start earning some of my trust. It doesn't need to all come in the postseason. But like the whole training camp stuff, like, oh, look at that beautiful ball. Yeah, he does throw a beautiful ball. That's 100% true. I agree. A ball placement specialist. What did our caller call him? The dot king?
1: Yeah.
0: I think he called him the dot king. He is those things. Whenever everything is just right for CJ Stroud.

0: out. He is elite throwing the football, placing the football where it needs to go. Anticipation, whenever he is clicking, is really, really nice. But what's he going to do whenever a defender is right between his face, 3.5 minutes left to play in the fourth quarter with a 3-point lead? I don't know. I don't trust him there.
1: Yeah, because even at camp right now, like, I know people are getting excited about some of the things they've seen, and they put pads on a little bit, but he's still got the red jersey on. It's still different. It's still a totally different mindset. Because you know Will Anderson can't hit you, actually.
0: Yeah.
1: He might get to you, but they're just going to let you keep playing the play out, even if it should have been a dead ball.
0: I'm hopeful in Stroud, because the best case scenario for this team is that he all of a sudden is really good at making decisions, and this offense is clicking, and they're a top 10 offense, and then you couple that with the defense, and we're celebrating a Super Bowl at the end of the year.
1: That'd be really nice.
0: Because I think it is in the realm of possibility. But Stroud's going to have to be a good decision maker. Like a lot of people, well, what kind of numbers does C.J. Stroud have to put up to win a Super Bowl? Or what is the Texans' offense? Where do they need to rank in points per game in order for them to win a Super Bowl? None of those things matter. They need the quarterback to make good decisions and make optimal winning plays. Mm-hmm. That's what matters. That's why the whole stat stuff is so irrelevant to me. I don't care where they rank in points per game. I care if my quarterback's making winning plays or not. I don't care how many yards C.J. Stroud has per game. I care if he's making winning plays or not. That's the stuff I care about. The numbers, I don't. Blake Bortles was top five in the NFL 1 year in passing yardage. That means nothing. C.J. Stroud, his rookie year, led the NFL in passing yards per game.
1: It means nothing.
0: Means nothing.
1: But Blake Bortles did take his team to an AFC title game.
2: Take his team. He was along for the ride.
1: Well, C.J. could have been along for the ride if he just
2: if he hadn't thrown four first-half interceptions.
1: Be a disaster. Yeah.
0: Junkie says Stroud has no dog in him.
3: I'm a dog.
0: I don't know if that's an unfair point. I would like to defend Stroud and argue with you because that's kind of what I do. I don't think that's inaccurate.
1: No, it's just like a little dog. It's like a chihuahua.
0: Like, I don't see C.J. Stroud, like, popping up and looking at a defender's face and saying, first down, you know?
2: Yeah,
0: like,
2: he's got no Baker Mayfield in him.
0: Yeah, and look, do you need that as a quarterback? I wouldn't say you need it as a quarterback, but a lot of the better quarterbacks have it. Tom Brady's sitting there arguing with Teapot Bill on the sideline. Peyton Manning's yelling at Jeff Saturday.
1: Didn't Mahomes he go face-to-face with a Broncos player his rookie year?
0: That's not the same.
1: Okay.
0: That was after he was hit for a loss.
1: It was. Yeah, that's true.
0: That was after – you're right. That's the most dog you've seen out of him. Yeah. I think it was Singleton. I think it's the guy that has one testicle now. He pushed him after the play because he had testicular cancer.
1: I didn't know that.
0: You don't remember that story last year?
1: No, I don't.
0: He had testicular cancer, and they took a ball out of his human, and he came back like 2 to 3 weeks later. Like, you're in my respect. Like, that's awesome. Like, I actually mean this. I know it sounds silly and goofy right now. I admire the heck out of
1: that. Yeah, I didn't remember the story. So.
0: I think it's Alex Singleton.
1: Okay.
0: Yeah, Alex Singleton, I think, had testicular cancer, and they took one of his testicles off to get rid of the cancer. And he was back like 2 to 3 weeks later. Like, unbelievable. That's a dude.
1: That's a dog.
0: That's a dog.
2: That overshadows the Joey Porter story. He gets shot in the butt and coming back to play.
0: Yeah. So, like, I actually respect it. I know it sounds very silly. But that was the guy, I believe. I think it was Singleton. I think it was, like, after the play, Singleton kind of shoved him, and Stroud got up, like, all macho, like, hey, I'm going to do something. But didn't do anything.
1: Mm-hmm.
0: And it was after a hit. It wasn't after, like, I like that Stroud got in his face. I'm not going to sit here and try to, like, you know, say that I didn't like it. But you know what I want to see? I want to see the next play where he makes this unbelievable play and then goes, hey, look what I just did. You know, like that sort of thing. I don't know that the level of dog in C.J. Stroud is that high.
1: Oh, it's light.
0: It's a little light, it seems like. Ooh. 713-780-ESPN.
1: That
0: HRMP.
1: Long way.
0: Listener line.
4: Man, when he gets a hold of him, he sends it a long ways.
0: The Texans keep trying to force a square peg into a round hole. CJ the square peg, round hole, Slowick, and Kaylee's offense. I think CJ was way better suited for Slowick's offense than Kaylee's offense. I think that CJ would, I mean, he led the NFL in passing yards per game. I think he is best suited in a spread. Junkie, I think Stroud is a Super Bowl winning quarterback too for another team. Every possession that ends with a kick is a great possession, especially for this team.
1: With that defense?
0: There's some defenses that are out there that you wouldn't love that. But with this defense, heck yeah.
1: Yeah, you can get by.
0: Heck yeah, every possession that ends with a kick is a winning possession for this team. What are the odds that C.J. Stroud will not be a Texan next year? I think they're pretty low, maybe 25%.
1: Yeah, I was higher, but the contract stuff last week brought me down to like 30.
0: Yeah, I think he'll be back. Maybe not on a new contract, but I think he'll be back. If I'm a defensive coordinator, I'm putting tons of pressure on Stroud to see if he makes mistakes. Oh, for sure. I want him to be in difficult decision-making situations. No doubt about that. Stroud is a basset hound kind of dog. Stroud had that one swag moment with the arm cross shrug pose. We did this little... Was that after the... I think that was the Tampa Bay game. Was that the Tampa Bay game where they had that great comeback?
1: I can't remember if it was Tampa or the Cardinals game.
0: Okay. I want to say Tampa, but I'm not that confident.
1: Yeah.
0: Yeah. All right. 713-780.
2: We all have three different answers.
0: What was your answer?
2: I thought it was the Colts game where he hit Nico on the first play. Oh, first playoffs? Touchdown.
1: You're right.
0: Playoffs or Week 17?
2: Week 17.
1: I think B-Mac's right.
0: Yeah, now that you say that, I think that might be right.
1: Can't say it well because he's losing his voice.
2: Yeah, losing the nerve. Now it's back.
0: But. You're losing your voice? What'd you happen? Hit puberty? You got a little Alex Singleton going on in
2: yeah,
0: there?
2: Yeah, maybe so.
0: Let's switch it up to some NFL before we talk baseball, which is going to be a sad baseball conversation, I think. 713-780-ESPN.
5: We...
0: I have a legitimate concern about an NFL team. It's the Buffalo Bills. Yeah. And this is not a Josh Allen take. I have a legitimate concern about the Bills. I think, Joe, I'm even going to go as far to say I am demoting the Buffalo Bills from Super Bowl contendership because of one 25-second soundbite that I heard.
1: Wow.
0: And this is not a Josh Allen take, which a lot of people are like, Branham hates Allen. It has nothing to do with Josh Allen. 713-780-3776, Jeremy and Joe, ESPN 97.5.
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2: Jeremy and Joe, ESPN 97.5. Sweats of the day. We forgot to make a sweat of the day yesterday, Joe.
3: Wow.
2: Ooh. We called him out, bro.
3: He did?
4: I forget how far behind you guys are in the studio.
2: Is that why you were yelling at the team? He's out, isn't
4: he? I was mad because Jordan got called out.
2: Is he out?
4: They're still reviewing it right now.
2: I mean, that doesn't look like it's going to be overturned.
3: His foot's on the bag.
2: How can you tell?
3: But the other angle, it looked like
4: his toe right. Touches it.
3: Yeah.
4: But
2: just the tip?
4: Yeah, it's just the tip. But I can't tell if it comes off, though.
2: That's such a bad out if he's out. But it's hard to be mad at him because he's the best hitter on the planet.
3: Yeah.
2: Not the best runner on the planet, the best hitter on the planet. If he's out there, I mean, he called him out on the field. That's going to be one of those stands.
3: That's going to be hard to overturn that.
4: The spot is yelling at somebody on the field, so I think they, it stood.
2: Oh, he is on the bag. But does he come off? I think he comes off.
3: Yeah, there's like a little skip there.
2: That's bad, man.
4: Why doesn't he just slide?
2: Because he's a big dude.
3: Jordan Alvarez?
4: Yeah. Is that a Jordan rule?
2: Well, Jordan, I don't know.
3: He slid the other day.
2: He beats by the sound of his own drum.
4: Oh, that slide home? That was pretty awkward.
3: It was
4: way awkward.
3: It was so awkward, that slide.
2: I think he got ejected.
3: Good.
2: Yeah, you can't argue a review. Like, it's one of the things. Like, the moment you come out and you question a review, you're thrown out of the game.
3: Show some fire, Joe.
2: Yeah, Astros are losing in extra innings. The tying run would have been Jordan at second base, and he got thrown out. That's a bad out. Probably should have been running harder.
3: Yes. Well, that's like sometimes station to station would be good for him. He's just not fast.
2: But I mean, I think he was coasting around the bat. I don't know.
4: It
2: looked like he was coasting a bit. Thought it was an easy double. Not great. What a losable game this was, too. We'll talk about it in a minute.
3: So what were our sweats of the day?
2: So we didn't make a sweat of the day yesterday because we forgot. We lost a tennis sweat of the day on Monday.
4: Yeah, which I don't think we ever gave the result of that on the air.
2: It didn't matter. We lost it.
4: Okay.
2: I mean, we could lie and say we didn't, but we don't do that on the show. So we're down a unit on the week. And on the year, we're up 5.3 units.
3: Okay.
2: Today, we're on four games that none look great. We're on Houston minus a run and a half, which was great until Jesus Sanchez decided to hit right-handed pitching. Which some people never thought he could do. We're on the Cubs, Dodgers under 10, which
3: lost
2: that one because the Dodgers put up some runs against that Cubby bullpen. We're on the Rays, Rockies under 11.5, which how does that look?
3: I haven't looked at that one.
2: 6-0. Oh no, it's 3-0. Top of the seventh. So that one looks okay. Knock on wood. And then we're also on the Rangers, Giants over 8 runs. 6-0. Texas after 8. So we need some runs from the Giants in the top of the ninth.
4: That's a sweat. Yeah, that's a sweat.
2: Which doesn't sound great. So that's what we're on today.
3: Okay.
2: All right, so I'm going to go ahead and take the Buffalo Bills out of Super Bowl contendership.
3: Okay. Why?
2: Because of this 30-second soundbite from one of their linemen, Alec Anderson, because the Bills have a new coach.
3: Mm-hmm.
2: The Bills have a new coach. Joe Brady's the new head coach of the Buffalo Bills. And you know what I like from my coaches? I like authority. I like power. I like culture. I like, you know, standards. I like, you know, the coaches coaching up the players and being, you know, trying to get the most out of them.
3: Mm-hmm.
2: I don't really love if I were a Buffalo Bill fan, and this is what Alec Anderson had to say about my new head coach.
5: The vibe with Coach Brady is young and fresh, I think. You know, I think he's coming in with this young energy, just like a different insight. It's kind of like having your uncle come over, and he's a little bit younger than the older brother, and you know you're just going to have a good time. He's single. Not that Joe Brady's single, but like you know you're going to be able to go out, get some ice cream, really do stuff that your parents wouldn't really allow you to do, and I think that's kind of the fun aspect that we're going to have. I think he's embracing everybody exactly for who they are and what they want to be, and I think that's going to drive the team a lot.
2: The Buffalo Bills have hired an offensive coordinator who is a cool uncle.
4: Who's buying ice cream?
2: Who's a cool uncle that you don't want to be your parent. Because he's not going to make you a good man. He's not going to make you a good woman.
4: I don't like that at all.
2: I'm out on Buffalo. This is going to this is
3: I wanted to like hear this and be Buffalo. Like, no, Jeremy, you're wrong.
2: Out on Buffalo.
3: That's a wild quote.
2: Out on Buffalo.
4: Isn't that sometimes the concern about hiring a really young coach? Is he just not going to be able to be the authority to veterans in the room?
3: It kind of feels like, you know, what we saw with maybe Mike McDaniel a little bit eventually Miami, yeah, where guys didn't show up on time. They didn't really respect his authority as the coach, like you said, B-Mac. And maybe that's some early tells of that could be in Joe Brady and company's future as well. But, hey, they're going to get ice cream.
2: They're going to get ice cream. You know, the kindergartners should not be able to pick their teacher, you know?
3: No.
2: Like, you want a teacher who's going to teach you, who's going to help guide you, who's going to be very instrumental in your development and your growth, right? You mm-hmm. don't. You shouldn't pick your teacher as an elementary student, as a kindergartner. This is what's going on here. Buffalo got to pick their kindergarten teacher. That's not going to be in those tough moments when you need this leader of men, when you need somebody who's swarmy, when you need a Mike McDonald type, when you need a Belichick type. You're just going to get, oh, you can go do whatever you want. We can run away from these tough moments if you don't want to do it. That's not – I hate that. I hate everything about it. Because I think in sports we overrate, like, offensive wizard, defensive wizard. And I think we underrate leadership.
3: Yeah.
2: I think we under – especially in football, man. Especially in football when times are going to be hard and it's a physical sport. And a lot of times it's not fun at all. You need that coach and that coaching staff that pushes you, gets the absolute most out of you. That's kind of a jerk that you don't really love to be around a whole lot because you know he's going to push you whenever you don't want to be pushed.
3: Yeah, you really don't want like a buddy-buddy.
2: They got a pushover as their head coach.
3: Yeah.
2: Out on Buffalo. Joe Brady's going to be there 2 years and get fired. Out on him. Out. They go from Sean McDermott, who is the hardo of hardos.
3: Yeah, that's why
2: who is such a hardo. He's controversial.
3: See, that's why I think it can work the first year.
2: No chance.
3: Because it can be so refreshing, but eventually it plays out the way you're saying.
2: They might win a lot of regular season games because they're so good.
3: Yeah.
2: They might go 13-4, but they're going to have a divisional round ouster at home to a team that they shouldn't lose to. I see the writing on the wall already. You don't have good leadership in football, you are toast. You are done. Cowboys kind of did it with Switzer, but that was a team that was already a champion. They knew what it took. They were policing themselves.
3: Yeah, unfortunately,
2: never even been there.
3: I have to agree with you, I think.
2: It's sad.
3: I don't want to.
2: I'm so happy I'm not a Buffalo Bill fan right now.
3: But that's comical.
2: Junkie says I'm an elementary behavior coach. Dead on explanation. See, I'm getting co-signed by a behavior coach. That's how great this take is. This might be the greatest take I've ever had. Some are saying
6: it is. There we go. Jeremy Branham's
2: right. Some are saying
6: it's
2: the greatest take that Branham's ever had. An elementary behavior coach is saying how great of a take it is. It's over in Buffalo.
3: But they got the ice cream party.
2: I'm higher on Justin Herbert having his hair played with by his fiance.
3: Ow. Yeah, that's another one.
2: No, quarterbacks need their hair massage.
3: Not on the field during training camp.
2: I'm higher on the Chargers than I am. That of the things that we saw recently, Justin Herbert, not that I want to see that from my quarterback.
4: That looked like an 0-3 quarterback in the playoffs.
2: Mm-hmm. They did a little bit.
3: Yeah. I think this is a great way to cross teams off our Super Bowl list.
2: Buffalo's done.
3: Buffalo out.
2: I'm shorting
3: Buffalo. Chargers out.
2: Shorting Buffalo. I'm out on Buffalo because of this.
4: Helps the Texans. We should celebrate.
2: They got a cool uncle whenever they need a father.
3: Now, to be fair.
2: The Buffalo Bills are fatherless is what it is.
3: If we were in a different city.
4: We would say the same thing about CJ.
3: We'd say CJ Stroud walk.
4: Yeah,
3: out.
4: That's fair.
2: We kind of have.
4: Yeah, we kind of have.
3: But like, it'd be like, all right, CJ, that outfit, he's out. Herbert out. Ice cream party, Buffalo out.
4: Sounds like a good time in Buffalo, though.
3: It sounds like a
2: great
3: time.
2: Yeah. It'd be great. They're not going to do meaningful winning. They're going to win a lot of regular season games. Everybody's going to be kumbaya. They're going to enjoy Buffalo wings.
4: And then they're
2: going to be beat by the Denver Broncos in the divisional round at home.
3: That's
2: what's
3: going
2: to happen. Did he get signed today?
3: Not yet, but he's going to, and I can't wait.
2: Stephon Diggs got signed today.
3: Yeah, Commanders.
2: He's a Commander.
3: That's a good fit for them.
2: Yeah, I like that three-headed monster.
4: Yeah, they needed a second receiver.
2: I mean, they have Treylon Burks. Don't sleep on Treylon Burks.
3: Rams put out a workout today, too, that happened.
2: Who'd they work out?
3: Aaron Donald.
2: Oh, okay. Yeah, he just doesn't want to do camp yet.
3: Yeah, just officially he's now worked out for the Rams.
2: Aaron Donald will be there when Aaron Donald
4: wants
2: gonna
4: be
2: to be there.
4: Yeah, he's going
3: to be there week one. It's a very funny list because it's like all the workouts across the league in Las Vegas is some guy named Chris Pierce. Don't know who he is. Tight end from Vanderbilt. Jermaine Terry, tight end from Oregon State.
6: Who the f*** is that
3: guy? Los Angeles Rams, Aaron Donald. Like, it's a bunch of nobodies and then
2: Aaron Donald.
3: Aaron Donald. For tryouts.
2: Yeah, but Bills are toast. They're done. It's over for them.
3: Who else can we cross off our list?
2: I'm I'm not crossing off the Chargers.
4: I'm crossing them off.
3: I'm out.
2: Quarterbacks need to be like divas. No. Like they need a little bit of, you know, love from time to time.
4: I've never seen a quarterback have a picnic on the grass of a practice field with his influencer girlfriend.
2: I mean, Tom Brady doesn't have like incredible macho characteristics.
3: Yeah, but she ain't. Giselle wasn't there.
2: I mean,
3: there.
2: Tom Brady kisses his 13-year-old son on the lips.
4: Yeah, but that was happening after he'd already won Super Bowls.
3: Tom Brady gets a pass.
2: I don't know. I mean, Tom Brady is not the most manly guy in the world.
3: No, but Justin Herbert doesn't have a playoff win yet. And he's at camp.
2: I'm not crossing off Herbert because he got his hair played with. I'm not crossing off Herbert.
4: They went from blowing, 28-point lead against Jacksonville to throwing 4 interceptions against the Texans to scoring 3 points in New England.
2: That is more of a reason to cross off Justin Herbert, but not because he had his hair played.
4: I'm just saying it matches with what I've seen in the playoffs, is what I'm saying. I'm correlating
2: here. Cam Newton has some feminine characteristics.
4: He does, like not going after a fumble in the Super Bowl.
3: Mm-hmm. That's when we crossed him off our list of a Super Bowl champion.
4: It's not going to happen.
2: Peyton Manning was kind of a guy's guy.
4: Yeah, he's a guy's guy.
3: Budweiser.
2: Peyton Manning's guys. Who are the last few Super Bowl winners? Stafford? What about Stafford?
4: I think he's kind of in the middle.
2: I think he's fine, I guess. I never really thought of a non-manly thing from him.
3: He's a Southern guy.
2: Is he from Georgia. I mean, is he from Georgia or did he go to Georgia?
4: No. He's from Texas.
2: Yeah, that's
4: He's from the Dallas area.
2: Yeah, Highland Park, I think. I think he's from Highland Park. That's not the manliest.
4: Fair. He's a rich kid.
2: Island Park's not the manliest thing. That's not the same as having your hair played with. I will give you that.
3: And you got 2 Hall of Famers from the same.
2: Sam Darnold. How manly is Sam Darnold?
3: Not that manly.
4: Yeah,
3: he had mono.
2: Jalen, do men not get mono?
3: Well, no, I
4: it doesn't have to do with being a man.
3: It's the graphic. It just looks non-manly.
2: I think you get mono when you kiss.
4: Yeah, Herbert better watch out.
2: Jalen Hurts manly.
3: Yeah, he's manly.
2: Yeah, I think he's super manly. Mahomes,
3: for sure.
2: I think he's manly. Yeah.
3: He talks
2: Stafford,
3: like a frog, but yeah.
2: We already talked about Brady. We talked about him, Mahomes. Big Nick.
4: Yes.
2: Foles.
4: Oh, he's a man.
2: Yeah, you got to be a manly quarterback.
3: I don't think you have to be a manly quarterback. You just can't be sitting on the field.
2: Who's the most recent non-manly Super Bowl winning quarterback?
4: Russ?
2: I think Russ is pretty manly.
3: He's just weird. Yeah.
2: I think he's manly.
3: Because his unlimited video, like he's with Sierra.
4: Yeah.
3: Like,
4: that does give him some points.
3: It does, like, it
2: I think
3: like,
2: it's Brady. I think it's Brady.
3: Probably Brady.
2: I think Brady's, like, of recent quarterbacks, is the most non-manly quarterback.
4: But he won, like, 3
2: won the
4: Super
2: most
4: Bowls
2: of
4: before he was doing things that we would call it.
2: That we know of. Yeah. We don't know a whole lot of stuff about backup quarterbacks in college football and third-string NFL quarterbacks. He wasn't on the scene yet.
4: Yeah, but we didn't hear anything about eating, like, avocado ice cream or any of that stuff before. He'd already won Super Bowls.
2: Sure, but that's because we just weren't hearing from Brady, though. I think Brady was always kind of weird.
4: By the 3rd Super Bowl, we were hearing from him.
2: I mean, you see Brady with his shirtless 40 and go, that's a man.
3: No.
2: You know?
4: I saw him party in Tampa. That looked like a man.
3: I just don't think she should be a kid.
2: That was after
3: like
2: he won Super Bowls. You just talked about how we didn't hear these things before Super Bowls, so you just discredited yourself.
4: How?
2: Because you said we didn't hear about any of this weird stuff until after he won Super Bowls.
4: Yeah.
2: And then your biggest man card that you can play on Tom Brady's after he won all these Super Bowls.
4: Well, you're pointing out post-Super Bowl. I'm pointing out post-Super Bowl.
2: I pointed out his 40 at the Combine.
4: Why does that? Slow doesn't make you unmanly.
2: No, it's more the pudge.
4: Oh, okay.
2: And the pudge at an early age. I mean, we had the pudge now, but I wasn't 21 years old.
3: Sure.
2: I was rock hard when I was 21. You should have seen me. I was jacked.
3: BS flag.
2: I wasn't fat.
4: You never had abs.
2: I was really, really skinny, actually.
3: Okay.
2: I was very, very skinny. I was not fat at all. I was skin and bones. All right, 713-780-ESPN. Let's talk about the Stros. They lost today. They lose the series to the terrible Toronto Blue Jays, and they did it in gut-punching fashion, too. How much do you hate this game today? 713-780-3776. Jeremy and Joe, ESPN 97.5.
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3: Get in when you can because we are about to take over.
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2: 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It's so good. We're going to be out Friday, too.
3: Yeah, we'll be at Zimiti's Italian Restaurante in Kingwood. Restaurante? That's what the name of the restaurant.
2: Do they have a good caprese salad there?
3: I've never had a caprese salad, so I'm going to say the answer to
2: that's casual.
3: Yes.
2: I like a caprese. Big caprese.
4: Especially when you're in Sedona.
2: Facts.
4: Brandon's a big Sedona guy.
2: The caprese salad that I had in Sedona with my skirt steak with chimichurri on top was phenomenal.
3: All about it.
2: It might have just been, you know how they say like grounding makes you happy?
3: Sure.
2: They say if you take your shoes off and you ground that your energy goes up, which I don't think it's actually proven, but it feels that way, right? Yeah. That's how I felt in Sedona. My energy was through the roof. I was a different man in Sedona.
3: Okay.
2: Yeah. I was.
3: Good pizza, good calzones.
2: Oh, yeah. I got lost. Okay. I'm excited for that.
3: I'll bring it back.
2: What kind of pizza
4: garlic
2: do you get there?
4: Knots, Joe?
3: Garlic knots are awesome.
2: You like cheese pizza?
3: Cheese pizza.
4: Joe, don't admit that. Don't admit that. Damn it. Why?
2: He just cheese pizza in his dino nuts.
4: Do you put dino nuggets on the cheese pizza?
3: Well, yeah, why not?
2: What kind of?
3: I think margarita pizza.
2: What's your favorite flavor juice box?
3: Apple. I was just going to answer it anyways.
2: You like the pizza goldfish or your double cheddar kind of
3: Double cheddar for sure.
2: I'm excited for that, though. I like a little bit of I like carb loading on a Friday, you know?
3: Yeah, it's been a while since you've been there, I think.
2: But it has been.
3: We're excited. Yeah. It's going to be a lot of fun.
2: Yeah, I'm going to get a
3: We'll be giving away a $500 Republic Boot gift card on Friday
2: Even
3: as well.
2: Better.
3: Yeah.
2: Things just – the price of poker just picked up. Business just picked up around here. So $500 gift card to Republic Boot Company. We're giving that away Friday.
3: Yes.
2: In Kingwood.
3: Yes.
2: And say the name for me again.
3: Zimiti's.
2: Zimiti's.
4: Right on the water.
3: Yeah, right on the water. I'll have it with me just
2: Zimiti's.
3: In case.
2: Zimiti's.
3: This time.
2: Is that Froyo place still there?
3: Next Berry Bar, yeah.
2: Oh, okay. I haven't been that way in a while.
3: Yeah, Berry Bar's still there.
2: I haven't been. I was on Kingwood Drive yesterday for the first time in like 7 years.
4: Why were you?
2: We were coming back.
4: Oh, okay.
2: Picking up the little one. And we went to get Chelsea's Deli.
4: Ah.
2: Got a little chicken salad. Chick. And, yeah.
4: Wait, those are two different places.
2: We got, ooh, I know. I
4: okay.
2: We went to Chelsea's Deli okay. and got chicken salad. Mm. But I haven't made it that deep into Kingwood in, 10 years, maybe.
3: Really?
2: Probably like 5.
3: Well, yeah, I mean, cause you were at the reopening.
2: Probably 5.
3: So that was 19?
2: Yeah. So maybe 6, yeah. 7. All right, what was the worst thing about the Astros loss today?
3: All of it?
2: I didn't mean to do that.
3: Jesus Sanchez, Miles Straw.
4: Miles Straw was a killer in the series.
2: It might be Mark Berman for me. Hunter Brown was throwing
4: a no-hitter.
2: I blame
4: Joe for jinxing.
3: No.
2: I don't believe in jinxes.
3: Jinxes are stupid.
2: Astros were cruising. They were cruising. They're up 3-0 after 3. Hunter Brown was dealing. He had a no-hitter going into the 6th inning. Miles Straw broke it up. Jesus Sanchez, who the Astros gave away for a dude who can't cut it in the minors, tied the game up in the 6th inning. Astros couldn't score. They had multiple opportunities. They had opportunities in the 6th. They had runners at 2nd and 3rd. Nobody out in the 6th inning. Could not score. They had the bases loaded in the 1st inning. I want to say with one out. Could not score. They left so many men on base this series. They left so many men on base today. They left so many runners on in scoring position. And then Bennett Souza gives up a two-run shot to Ernie Clement.
5: Man, when he gets a hold of him, he sends it a long ways.
2: And then in the bottom of the 10th, the Astros are down 2. You got the Manfred man at second base. Jeremy Pena was the Manfred man. You got Yordan Alvarez coming to the plate, which is an ideal situation, right?
3: Because of the lead they have, they're going to throw to him.
2: I was wondering if they would or not.
3: I figured in that situation you would.
2: I mean, he can tie the game.
4: I mean, base open, though.
2: I'm not as concerned about the base open as I am that he's the tying run.
4: I'm just saying, like, if you're weighing the pros and cons, if you're Toronto, like, why let them have a chance to tie the game when a base is open?
3: That's true. And they did score.
2: Yeah, I don't know if the base open matters there for me.
4: Okay.
3: Because, I mean,
4: that's just all part of the equation.
2: I don't know that
4: some things are weighted more than others.
2: Like,
4: but
2: if
4: all
2: Pena
4: part.
2: Was at first base, do you pitch to Yordan? If Pena's at second base, first base
4: it
2: open, do you pitch to Yordan?
4: Even...
2: To me, it's the same.
4: Yeah, I guess because it's two. I hear you on that, but it's still, I think it's a small piece of it.
2: It turned out to not be a good decision to pitch to Jordan because he hit a ringing ball. I'm not going to say double. He hit a ringing ball to the wall in the right field corner. Pena scores. So it's like, yay, Astros are going to have a runner at second. Nobody out. Tying run at second. Winning run coming to the plate. Except Jordan kind of coasted into second, didn't slide, and got tagged out on a phenomenal throw by whoever was in right field. I was watching in the corner of my eye. And then, you know, Altuve goes down, Varsho goes down, Astros go down. They lose a series to Toronto in a game that they absolutely should not have lost. Hunter Brown was dealing. The Astros should have scored 8 runs today. And then Toronto steals a win on their way out of town. Terrible loss for the Astros.
6: Yeah, bad vibes. Just
2: couldn't, shouldn't, I mean, it was looking good. Hunter Brown's going to get another win. 3 straight starts. Things are good. You know, you win another series. Things are good. And you just absolutely blow it.
6: Yeah. No, it's a team collapse today.
2: Team collapse.
6: You can't say it's one person's fault. Souza, Hunter Brown, whoever. It's the lineup. It's everybody. It's everybody in this game is the reason why. It's just a bad loss. Especially because, again, your bullpen was nails up until Souza. I mean, you have what you want when you make the playoffs to be going in, you know, Oker, Abreu, Hader, all of them nasty. They had 4 strikeouts combined, the 3 of them. And then it just falls apart.
2: It's a bad loss, Joe. I'm sick about it too. Sick about it. You know what makes it worse as well? The Rangers won. Mm. Rangers won 6-0. So you're leading the American League West has shrunk.
6: And we lost both of our sweats because of it.
2: Yeah. Astros should have won this game going away. That makes it even worse. We had Astros -1.5 and they should have easily won that bet.
6: That's why we really hate it.
2: Well, I hate it for a lot of reasons. That's one of them. 713-780-ESPN, HRMP listener line. Joe Brady to his players like Kindergarten Cop. Who is your daddy and what does he do? Remember that Florida Panthers NHL announcer would have those random calls?
6: Oh, yeah.
2: He'd be like, waka waka, when they scored a goal.
6: Yeah.
2: That guy was awesome. I'm not going to read that 9656, but it made me laugh. 713-780-ESPN, how is it the same? One of them sets up a double play. Well, it's still a double play. If Pena's at second base with nobody out, and Pena's at first base with nobody out, intentionally walking Jordan still sets up a double play. What am I missing on that?
4: Well, if you don't walk Jordan with Pena on second, though, you don't have the double play.
2: But that wasn't what we were discussing.
4: I know. I'm just responding
2: That's
4: to
2: how
4: the
2: it's the same.
6: Yeah, I think it's the same.
2: Either way, either scenario, Pena at second, Pena at first, if you intentionally walk Jordan, you're still going to have first and second nobody out.
6: Correct.
2: Both of them are setting up the double play.
6: Correct.
2: Pena doesn't get to advance 90 feet because he's at second.
6: Correct.
2: It's not the same. The double play is in effect for both of them.
6: Yeah, it doesn't change anything.
2: Because no matter what, Pena at second, nobody out. Pena at first, nobody out. If you walk Jordan in both scenarios, guess what you have now? You have first and second, nobody out in both scenarios.
4: Maybe right, but if Pena's at first, The double play is already set up, right? If he's at second, you have to walk Jordan to set up the double play. I think that's what the texter's pointing out.
2: The double play is never going to happen if you're intentionally walking Jordan while Jordan is batting.
6: Pause.
4: I'm confused with the point.
2: You're not setting up a double play by intentionally walking Jordan.
4: If Pena's on second, you do.
2: You do when he's at first.
4: But with JP3 already on first, the double play's already in order.
2: That's not what we're discussing. We're discussing walking Jordan.
4: I know, but I'm trying to make sense of the texter.
2: That's gaslighting. You're gaslighting the scenario.
4: I'm just trying to make sense
2: because
4: of the text.
2: It is not at all what the conversation is. It's Jordan.
4: I'm talking about what the texter
2: said. In both
4: scenarios,
2: you have no idea what the texter's saying. I think the texter's an idiot.
4: You read it. I tried to interpret it.
2: That's the problem. Either way, you get first and second, nobody out.
4: Yes, if you walk him, yes.
2: In our scenarios, he's being walked in both scenarios.
4: I think the conversation was, should they walk him, though? So that's not necessarily true.
2: Well, we got to the point where in both of the scenarios where we would have walked them. Well, I would have walked them.
6: I would have walked them.
4: Yeah, I would have walked them, too.
2: Astros lost when they had second and third, no outs, and got 0. He would have set up the double play either way. I need to jump to conclusions, Matt. The new Buffalo coach.
4: Make $1 million.
2: The new Buffalo coach sounds like a really cool dude, Jeff Bagwell. It's nice of Jeff.
4: Bagwell would hate that guy.
2: Nice of Jeff to be listening to the show. Astros are peaking at the wrong time, in my opinion. What do you mean peaking? They lost 2 of 3 to the lowly Blue Jays, who are terrible.
4: I guess they're saying the Rangers series was the peak, and now they're back, like, on the way down.
6: Yeah, leading up to the deadline.
4: I think that's a tough argument to make based off one series, that they're now on the way down.
6: Yeah, I mean, you're probably going to lose this weekend, to be honest.
4: To the Padres? Padres aren't good.
2: Why do you think they're going to lose this weekend?
6: It's kind of vibes.
2: To be honest.
6: Blanco?
2: You don't like the vibes?
4: Blanco's here.
6: Who's pitching Sunday? No one knows.
2: Junkie says Chelsea's Deli is the bomb. Chelsea's Deli is very, very good. My wife didn't like it.
4: I've never had it.
2: Really? You?
4: I know. What was that even?
2: Just because you live in Kingwood, nothing else. Junkie, you...
4: But that's not even a fat person place to go to. The junk doesn't even work. That would work if it's a pizza place.
2: There's plenty of fat stuff to get there.
4: What's there?
2: They have sodas that are full of calories and sugar.
4: I don't drink those anyway. I drink Coke Zero.
2: They have breads that are carb-loaded. They have mayo in their chicken salad, which is full of fat.
6: This is just a drive-by is what it was.
4: No, it wasn't a drive-by. He just pointed the gun directly in my face.
2: Which I think you can respect, right?
6: If
2: you give me a knife, I'm going to stab you in the front, not the back. I think that's
4: just, I will give Brandon that respect. Yeah, he doesn't drive by. He just shoots you right in the face.
2: I'm just kidding. Houston dropped the game 5-4. Sad thing about it, ninth inning at Camp Smith cut down at second base trying to steal. 10th inning, our big hero cut down at second base. I don't mind the Camp Smith trying to steal, though, in the ninth.
6: It was tight, too.
2: It was a tie game. Yeah. There's two outs, bottom of the ninth, get him in scoring position. I thought it was a good decision to try to steal him. It just didn't work. Actually, it was safe on the field. They overturned it after replay review. If we're being incredibly honest, Yordan coasting around first base probably wasn't the best thing in the world.
6: No,
2: it's just
6: not.
2: He's Yordan Alvarez, so you can't critique Yordan Alvarez.
6: No, but if he's going to run like that, then he should just stay at first.
2: I agree with that.
6: Like, especially in that situation, it's the right move is to have him stay at first base.
2: Look, this texture is back, Brian. Pena started on second in the 10th. You walk Yordan to set up the double play. Yar making my head hurt. Brian was talking about, but if he's at first base, you might not want to intentionally walk him because first base – Brian's argument was first base being open.
4: I think it added to the equation, yes.
2: Brian was saying first base being open, and my point was it doesn't matter if first base is open because either way, whether Pena's starting at second or Pena's starting at first, the end result is first and second, nobody out, which would set up the double play in either scenario. We were just talking scenarios. We weren't talking, like, what actually happened. 713-780-ESPN. I would have walked Yordan, to be honest.
4: Same.
2: I would have walked Yordan. With runner in this situation?
4: Yeah, with a runner.
2: What if there was a runner at first, nobody out?
4: I would have still walked him.
2: Why is he arguing?
4: I'm not arguing. What are you talking about?
2: Your whole argument was first base is open, more reason to walk him, and then you still get there.
4: Yeah, I just said it adds to the equation. It's an added bonus.
2: It sounded like you could delete the equation and you still get to the end result that we both agreed on. Yet you're arguing it for some reason. Goodness.
4: You make arguments out of nothing.
6: Oh.
2: I think that's what you just did.
6: I miss you guys.
2: I think you just pulled that argument out of thin air.
4: Remember when someone used to think we agreed all the time?
2: You talked about the base being open, and I said the base being open doesn't matter, and now you just said I would have walked him in both situations.
4: I said it added too. I said it was an added bonus.
2: It sounds like it's
4: very much in the setup.
2: It sounds like you could delete the bonus, and you still get there.
4: I agree that they should have walked him, but it does make it an easier decision if there's a base open.
2: Yeah. It's a binary decision. It's yes or no.
4: We can't talk about the scenario.
2: It's like, well, she's gonna like chicken salad when she's pregnant. More reason to get her pregnant. That's what you just did. That's a reach, I admit. Brandon, with all due respect,
4: that made no sense.
2: You're the one arguing here. Got to side with Brian. I disagree. Brian introduced something he doesn't even believe in. Junkie Brandon should have been a lawyer. That's the nicest thing you've ever said to me. 8950. I've been making 8 times the amount of money I'm doing now too. Yeah, it's a little sad actually.
6: Supposed to the day be a lot bigger if you're a lawyer.
2: Yeah.
4: If the net result will still be the same.
2: Yeah. What? No.
6: No.
4: You'd just be betting more, so it would end up being the the margin of victory wouldn't change. The bets would just be bigger.
2: Yeah. The size of the unit would be bigger.
4: Pause.
2: Why do you pause that? We're talking about betting terms, Brian. Weirdo. 713-780-ESPN, HRP listener line. All right, Jose Jorge.
4: Transition to Federal Grill.
2: Joe thought he was off the hook yesterday. Joe thought he was off the hook. He was like, "Oh no, Jose Jorge,
6: because I'm missing the
2: first. I'm missing the first Tuesday of the month. I'm not going to have to do Jose Jorge. Nothing gets by us." The triumphant return of Jose Jorge on a White Boy Wednesday is coming up next. It's Jeremy and Joe, ESPN 97.5. You know what I like? I like food, as you can tell. This is a show that likes food. We really enjoy food on this show. And Federal American Grill has the best food. They also have the best social hour, by the way. Their social hour is awesome. All six of their Houston area locations, Shepherd, Hedwig Village, Katy, the Woodlands, downtown, River Oaks. We were at River Oaks last Friday. Delicious. They gave us so much food. We had the cheeseburger egg rolls. We had the tuna poke, however you say it. It was delicious. Doesn't matter. It's all going down the gullet. So much delicious food they have there. And it's $10 appetizers, too, by the way, during their Summer Sunset Social Hour. 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It's in this box. 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You're going to love it. 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You can get that. 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
2: It's wrong color. It's Jose Jorge who's here with us. 713-780-ESPN, 6076. You guys crack me up. Love you guys. We love you too, 6076. Love you maybe more than all the others. Jose Jorge is here. He's here first Tuesday of every month. It's Wednesday. Well, Joe wasn't here yesterday. So Jose is here today, and he's going to be performing a little bit of Selena for all of you. And do you see the lyrics? El Chico del Apartamento 512.
3: Great.
2: So take it away, Jose.
3: How much am I in this reading today?
2: All of it. The intro, the verso, and the coro.
3: Okay. And the coro?
2: All and right. maybe verso two.
3: No, I think we're just going to the coro.
2: Verso two short.
3: Okay, all right. Whoa. I saw that. Okay. Eso, todo mundo, vamanos, ayúdame, cada día. I hate the laughy. Igua, mor pima, pasillo. Nunca, yago mi puerta, sin.
4: Means never.
3: Hoy
2: okay, el... Brian, because you're the expert here.
4: It does.
3: Que feel that
4: wrong?
2: Brian, hit that mute over there.
3: De un chavo que me dice que me está esperando lo que él debería hacer es ir y darse un baño y un aburrido me detiente otra vez y yo lo le fino intrese y cuando pronto sale del ascensor la imagen de 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
2: That's good. That's good. Okay. That's not bad.
4: I swear at one point you said Granada.
3: I also think I said Granada.
2: Which word did you say Granada?
3: I don't know.
4: It was in the first part. I can't remember exactly where it was.
2: I'm Radio not Hall of Famer. Words. Esperando? I think that's where you think you said it.
3: Maybe.
4: It kind of sounded like you said Granada.
2: Yeah, I get it a little bit. Yeah. All right. That wasn't terrible. You got you're a little fast.
3: A little fast.
2: A little fast. You didn't really let it breathe there. You know,
3: I'm trying to figure out the rhythm of the song.
2: But here's how. Oh, were we going to give Joe the Jose Jorge? Were we going to let him hear it first before he did it? I thought we were going to do that. Maybe not.
4: Well,
3: I think
4: yeah,
3: we did.
4: Are.
3: I think we
4: too
3: did
4: late.
3: Last time because you said it was really hard.
2: Yeah.
3: I think I like it this way better.
2: Okay. All right. Here's how it actually sounds. Let's see how proud of the performance you are.

0: You gotta wait for the coro. Here we go. This is where it gets good. Not bad.
1: I go fast.
0: Not bad. How did Joe do today? How did Jose Jorge do today? 713-780-ESPN.
1: Feedback from the Spanish speaker at the station, not named Jeremy Branham, is we need to work on your Spanish.
0: Oh, really?
1: Yeah. Lexi.
0: Well, I mean, you're incredibly gringo.
1: Very.
0: Like, you might be as gringo as they come.
1: Yeah.
0: I mean, I think it's a fair thing to say.
2: Is that indirectly a compliment for me?
0: I mean, I don't know why I always ask about you, Brian.
2: I'm just asking a question.
0: Selena's going to rise from the grave for that. Says a chunky. That's mean. I never heard a question don't emphasize on every word in a sentence until Jose Jorge definitely does a little Ron Burgundy.
1: Yeah, there's definitely a question mark a lot of it.
0: Yeah. Like, corazón?
1: I don't know.
0: El Chico? Mohod?
1: I don't know what I'm saying.
0: Oh, man. Jose Jorge is oh my oh favorito.

0: Ricky Martin's music for Joe?
1: There's got to be one.
0: Maybe. A little Ricky Martin. We'll take requests for next month.
2: Can't wait.
0: Jose Oda. Joe did Nick's one a little bit earlier today.
2: Yeah, I did.
0: We'll let you guess which song he Nick'd.
2: Is there like a...
0: 3780.
1: There's a color involved.
2: Yep.
0: He Nick'd a song.
2: Is there one that like... Is there like a Spanish song that like might play at Texans games a lot? For football season?
0: There's a lot of Selena played, but
2: can we
0: not
2: get football time in Houston in Spanish?
0: I don't know.
1: We can put it through Google Translate and have you read that.
0: How would it sound though?
2: I don't know.
0: There might be somebody on TikTok who like performs it. I doubt it. That's pretty niche. Like there's some people on TikTok that'll do like Spanish songs in English. They're not gonna do football time in Houston.
2: If we can pay them to do it, I will pay them like $25.
0: Well, maybe there's an artist listening to us. 713-780-ESPN. Is Jose Jorge better looking than Selena? Streets are saying.
2: That's not true.
0: No one's saying one. Joe sounds just like her. Better look out for any Yolandas. Do you know that?
2: Yes, but no.
0: Yolanda Salazar killed her.
2: Yeah.
0: Yeah, she was the president of Selena's fan club.
2: Okay, I couldn't remember who she like.
0: And
2: what
0: she was
2: the
0: like. I think she got like deranged and scorned. And
2: didn't she like? Wasn't she trying to get out recently?
0: They did a documentary on her, yeah. I think she was, like, up for, like, maybe parole or something, but I don't think she got out.
2: No, I don't think she did, but I think she was up for parole, like, pretty recently.
0: Yeah, because I think there was, like, a fluff piece for her, and they're, like, trying to, like, add this other, like, theory that could have happened, but no. Have you ever been to Corpus?
2: No, I've not.
0: Really? They have a statue of Selena right on the beach.
2: Oh, really?
0: Yeah.
2: Maybe one day we'll go.
0: Right on the beach there in Corpus. I have family in Portland, so.
2: In Portland?
0: Yeah, it's a suburb of Corpus. I
2: didn't know that.
0: So I've been there. It's been a while, though. I need to get back over there. I like going over there. All right, coming up next, what's a success or failure for Texas? Texas A&M, U of H this year. College football, baby, it's here. 713-780-ESPN, Jeremy and Joe on ESPN 97.5.
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2: All right, 713-780-ESPN. Talking a little college football because it's that season. Camps are open. U of H had camp today.
3: They did.
2: Really good. Really good over there. What's a success or failure for Texas, for Texas A&M, or the home of Texas A&M, by the way?
3: We are.
2: And U of H this year, Joe.
3: So I think Texas is very clear. I think a success is two playoff wins.
2: Okay.
3: Like, I think the expectations are higher, right? Like, Sark hasn't had that deep run. There's obviously people like Brian who hate Arch Manning.
4: I mean, he made the semifinal back-to-back years.
3: Did they?
4: Yeah.
2: They got really lucky to beat Arizona State.
4: They did. Well, in one of them, it was just the 14 playoff.
3: You're right.
4: But,
3: yeah.
4: Like, I think that would classify.
3: Okay, so do it again. I think as a success. Like, those are the expectations now, I think, for this program, is being the semis. You know, I think to say a success is only to play in the national championship game or to win it, I think is unfair to hold almost any college program to. But I think for them, it's semifinals.
2: I would agree with you. I would agree with that. I think there are some Longhorn fans, though, that would say title game.
3: Oh, for sure. The fan bases and of the schools are going to have totally different answers, I think, than, you know, outside perspective of these programs. Because especially in college football, I feel like we all hold our teams that we root for or schools you went to a much higher standard, I think, in college football than you do of any sport. Like, it's always, it's championship or bust, it feels like, for especially SEC schools.
2: Yeah. No, I think that's fine.
3: I think it's
2: fine for Texas.
4: I would probably say one playoff win. Honestly, I'm kind of worried about their schedule. Their schedule is brutal. I mean, Ohio State, you got at College Station against the Aggies, Neutrophil against Oklahoma, at Tennessee, Ole Miss is on the schedule, at LSU. Like, it's a brutal schedule. So I would just be happy if they won 10 games and made the playoff. But I think for all they have in the program, you probably have to say they have to win a playoff game.
2: By the way, you saying that reminded me of something. Did you see the SEC name their athlete of the year today?
4: No.
2: They're so mad that the Big Ten has won three straight national championships, they gave it to a golfer.
3: Really?
2: Yeah, that Jackson Koivin guy.
3: Okay.
2: He won a PGA event a couple of weeks ago.
4: Okay.
2: You should be more cultured in your sport if you're going to do sports for a living. Yeah, they gave it to the Auburn golfer.
3: Okay.
2: He went pro, won a championship the other day. We tipped his cap. We tipped the cap to him.
3: I probably forgot that.
2: Yeah, they're so mad that they haven't won a national championship in 3 years. They gave their athlete of the year to a golfer.
3: I don't think there's anyone,
2: by the way.
3: Like, is there anyone in the football department from any of the schools that you would have, like, said, yes, this is the guy that
2: Diego Pavia.
3: Exactly, yeah. Probably not something, like, you really want as, like, a representation of the SEC at this point.
2: No, I just thought it was a little funny. I think it's the first time that a golfer's won the SEC athlete of the year in, like, since like 1950.
3: Really?
2: Yeah,
3: it's always just football players?
2: Really long time.
3: Yeah.
2: Really long time. Or probably some baseball players, maybe even.
3: Yeah, and honestly, maybe some, you know, basketball guys, but mostly those three sports, I would imagine.
2: It's just crazy. But anyways, whatever. I derailed that. I think that's fair, too.
3: Okay.
2: Brian, maybe being a realistic Texas Roadhouse University fan, saying the one. He's also out on Arch, though.
3: Yeah, he's very,
4: very out on Arch, yeah.
3: I'm still
2: that roster is just so good.
3: Yeah.
2: You know, it's a really good roster.
4: That's a big transfer, so.
2: How about the Aggies?
3: Making the playoffs.
2: I think that they need to win one.
3: You think they got to win a game this year?
2: I think Aggie fans would tell you a playoff win, mostly because of how it went last year.
4: Yes.
2: Like, they couldn't score at all. You know, that was such a devastating offensive performance. Now, we look back, Miami's probably way better than we thought they were at the time that they played. Mm-hmm. But, yeah, I would say the Aggie fans would expect a playoff win.
4: I would say so. I mean, you score 3 points in a home playoff game. Yeah, I think they have to go at least one step further to consider it a successful season.
3: I just don't love Marcel Reed.
4: Well, same.
3: But I have a hard time.
2: So you're tempering your expectations.
3: Yeah.
2: I think most Aggie fans would agree with you.
3: And also their
2: schedule. But they wouldn't temper their expectation. They would say that they need more, which is fine.
3: And, like, their schedule was also pretty soft last year.
4: Yeah, they only played one team in the top half.
2: For SEC standards.
3: Yeah. So I would imagine it's at least just guessing it's going to be more challenging this year.
4: By default.
3: Is it also fair to say just beat Texas?
2: No, they wouldn't want more than that. I mean, they'll want to beat Texas, but
4: no,
2: they want playoffs. They want playoff success.
4: Like a hypothetical 5-win season, but you beat Texas, you couldn't call that a success.
2: No.
4: They do have to go to LSU and Alabama.
2: And
4: Oklahoma. Bama.
3: That's a tough schedule. Yeah,
2: Texas at home. They also have a really tough out-of-conference. They host Arizona State. The Sun Devils are tough.
3: Will they be, you think?
2: I don't know.
3: It's kind of a giant question.
4: Yeah, no Sam
2: Dillingham, Kenny Dillingham coaches.
3: Yeah, he's a good coach.
2: He's one of the best coaches in the country.
3: We just don't know what the quarterback situation is going to be.
2: Oh, they probably do.
3: Well, they do.
2: They
3: yeah.
2: probably. You probably don't.
3: No, we don't.
2: No, they do.
4: And their closing schedule is tough. The Aggies, their last five games at Bama, at South Carolina, Tennessee, at Oklahoma, Texas.
3: Well, it's a good thing they have the Citadel before. Yeah. To warm it up.
2: Yeah, every SEC school has that, to be fair.
3: No,
4: I know. I'm just, yeah. it's just, oof.
2: That is a murderer's row, no doubt
4: tough,
2: about it.
4: That is a tough one. South Carolina is obviously, could be a nice,
3: they're kind
4: a soft
3: of a wild
4: touch.
3: Card.
4: We'll see. We'll see if Norris Sellers bounces back. But
2: you kind of understand Sark's point whenever you look at some of these SEC schedules.
3: Yeah, it makes
2: you
3: more.
2: You rattle off Texas. You look at A&M's last five. Okay, maybe he has a point.
3: I'm more inclined to like when you like you look out on paper, just like yeah, that's tough.
2: SEC's tough, man. That's one. That's something where I will defend the SEC because I do think the Big Ten is the best college football conference currently. I mean, how could you argue mm-hmm. three unique national champions back to back to back years? Where the SEC is stronger than the Big Ten, though, is in the middle and the bottom. Like the middle and the bottom of the SEC is far better than the middle and the bottom of the Big Ten, without argument. Now, you could say the Big Ten at the top, better than the SEC at the top. Championships would prove that over the last 3 years. And overall, does that push them across as the better college football conference? I would argue so. But one thing you cannot dispute, the middle and the bottom of the SEC is far better than the Big Ten. Mm-hmm. So you see these conference schedules, it's going to look tougher for SEC schools than Big Ten schools.
3: Yeah, it's because even like a Mississippi State, they're better than Rutgers.
2: Like Rutgers is the birthplace of college football. Piscataway.
3: I honestly
2: birthplace
3: didn't
2: of college football.
3: Didn't know that.
2: The more you know with Jeremy
3: the
2: and
3: more
2: Joe.
3: You know. Is that one of those things I'm supposed to know?
2: The only reason I know is because I've been to Piscataway.
3: Okay, all right. Okay.
2: Yeah.
3: That makes me feel better.
2: Yeah. I don't think you're supposed to know that.
3: Okay.
2: Although I'm surprised you don't with the college football video games you play. I think it says it in their padded wall behind the end zone.
3: Maybe.
2: You never schedule Rutgers? You duck in Rutgers in your college
4: I don't
2: football
4: think any
2: dynasty?
4: Of us have ever played Rutgers.
2: They are ducking Rutgers.
3: Yeah.
2: Ducking the Scarlet Knights. All right, what about Houston?
3: So my lean this year and expectation would be Big Ten title, Big 12 title game.
2: Okay.
3: Now, what's tough? Like,
4: make
3: about
4: it or win it?
3: Make it. A year two and with Willie,
4: I'm
3: like
4: just
3: that's
4: clarifying.
3: No, and now I think they can be a playoff team this year. The hard part is the way the schedule played out. Is you know obviously they play Texas Tech in week three. Neither of them play BYU, and I think those are your top three teams in the conference. So it really could come down to just the winner of Texas Tech versus Houston is playing in the Big 12 title game against BYU this year.
2: Okay. Right.
3: But I think that's a success.
4: Yeah, I would agree with Joe. Making the Big 12 title game, 10 wins, I think that's a successful season.
2: I think their sideline reporter getting like three catches on the sidelines.
3: That's what you're looking for this year?
2: Yeah, that's what I'm looking for this year.
3: No drops.
2: No.
3: You're nervous about the mommy's wrist this year with the ball coming your way?
2: It's been feeling a little bit better. I would put it at about 80%.
3: Okay.
2: Which is probably the best it's been in over a year.
3: That's good.
2: Yeah, it's getting a little better.
3: Just in time for football season.
2: Yeah, I'm worried I'm going to aggravate it, you know.
3: Doing stuff like that.
2: It only hurts with the thumb bend. All right, 713-780-ESPN. What are your expectations for the local schools in college football? Rob, we'll get to you on the other side. Some junkies have some thoughts. Also, the college football anthem's out this year. What do y'all think of the college football anthem? And also, this Akron's got this crazy, insane idea that's going on right now. We're going to discuss this when we come back, too. 713-780-3776. Jeremy and Joe, ESPN 97.5.
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2: That ESPN listener party's coming up soon. Coming up on the 28th of August, Friday, 6:30. You're going to want to be there. Cal wants to be there. Cal might be there. Open invitation for Cal. St. Arnold Brewing Beer Hall. So much fun. We're going to be giving away tickets a little bit later, and I can tell you when. That would be boring. 713-780-ESPN. Talking ball. Talking ball. Junkie says, where do I draft Branham in my fantasy sideline reporter
3: Junkie.
2: League? Redraft league, half PPR, worried about the wrist. I would draft me pretty high. Some of these guys are not very athletic. Although there are like former players who are pretty athletic. Speaking of fantasy football, we're going to do a fantasy football best ball draft collectively as a show. We're not on the clock yet.
4: Because we did a slow draft.
2: We can't do a fast draft.
4: No, you can't.
2: We were making a draft every 20 seconds, 8 hours.
4: Okay.
2: So the dude who we entered the draft collectively as a show earlier today on Underdog, full disclosure, Underdog best ball, one starting quarterback, two starting running backs, three receivers, one tight end, one flex, 18-round draft.
4: Okay.
2: So we'll see how we go with the, the roster configuration.
4: We have the 10th pick.
2: We'll play it, based on vibes. But we have the 10th pick. So the guy who has the number one pick still on the clock. He hasn't even made a pick.
5: Yeah. When did it start?
2: It started at whenever I texted you guys.
4: That's tough.
2: What time was that? It says 3 hours ago. So
4: it was 2:30.
2: I'm sorry. It says he has 3 hours on the clock left. You have 8 hours total. So we did it 5 hours ago. We probably did it around noon.
5: So noon, yeah.
2: Okay. The thing is, if you have auto pick twice in a row, they put you on autopilot. So it will pick up steam. So we've entered a draft, and we're going to make our draft picks collectively as a show on the air. Now, if we have if we have to make a pick because we're not going to be on the air,
4: yeah,
2: then we'll make it and talk about it later.
4: Does it pause overnight?
2: I think they do have different windows, yes.
4: Okay, that makes sense.
2: Yeah. So we're up in 9 picks. We have the 10th pick. We'll let you know how it goes.
4: We'll see them on Monday.
5: There's a chance we don't even pick tomorrow.
2: Oh, I think we'll pick tomorrow.
5: I'm just saying there's a chance mathematically, right?
4: Yeah.
5: If everyone takes 8 hours, yeah.
4: It's 5 o'clock.
2: Yeah, you're right. Yeah. You are right. A junkie for U of H, winning Big 12 and making the playoffs should be the expectation, says a junkie. Another junkie, the Hogs are going to be the hottest 5-win team next year. What does that mean? Why do he say that? Is he an Arkansas fan, maybe?
4: I guess so.
5: Is that Ryan texting in?
2: I don't know Ryan's number, bro. Brian sounds like a fake UT fan, says another junkie.
5: Because I don't believe in Arch?
2: I don't know. I don't know what the context is here. Junkie says our beloved dear friend Rich Eisen put Nico Collins at number 9 on his top 10 wide receiver list. I think that's fair. That's fine. Fine by me.
4: Sounds about right.
5: I mean, I think I had him 8.
2: Yeah, that's fine.
5: So 8, 9, whatever.
2: Yeah, Rich knows what he's doing. Let's go out to the HRMP listener line. Rob wants to talk ball. What's going on, Rob?
6: Hey, guys. Appreciate you taking the call. I'm probably one of the bigger A&M fans that listeners that you have, but I'm also one of the most honest, more honest fans at the same time. I think for success with the added SEC game, I think 10-2 would be about the level. Anything worse than that, I do think it's a failure. I know a lot of A&M fans are kind of 9-3 is their expectation, but at some point, if your program is as good as you want it to be and as good as you hope it can be, you can't lose 3 games in a season. I think the defense is going to be really good, and you have a 4th-year quarterback now. Is he elite? I'm not really a Marcel guy, but he's still a 4th-year quarterback, and you really don't get that a lot in college football anymore with 4 years in the same program. I agree with you that you got to win a playoff game, but at the same time, the next game would be, how are you losing that game? Are you only scoring 3 points again? Who are you losing it to? Is it a blowout? Is it a really close game? And if it is a blowout, I'm not even sure if winning only one playoff game is really seen as a success this upcoming year.
2: I think it's well said.
4: Yeah, I think so too. The hard part's Marcel. I'm just not a believer. I can't get over it. Like maybe he has a major offseason transformation, and they have a lot of talent on that roster, but Brian went through the schedule. It's tough. I think there's a chance, this could be Elko's last year with the Aggies.
2: Whoa.
5: That's too hot. That's way too hot.
4: He's not getting fired.
5: I was with you.
4: Time out. Okay. He's not getting fired.
2: He's going to go to the NFL?
4: Notre Dame, man.
5: Where's Freeman going?
2: It always comes back to Notre Dame.
4: I know it is.
2: Every college football take that Joe has comes back to
4: I'm being honest. I think that's a real possibility.
5: Where's Freeman going?
2: He's going to the NFL.
5: Okay.
4: And Clarkley or Elko will be the next
2: coach. Does he have ties to Notre Dame?
4: Yeah, he was there under Brian Kelly.
2: Like, she was there, like, is this D.C.?
4: Yeah, it's D.C., yeah.
2: Okay.
4: But.
2: Why would he want to? I disagree. You're going to hate this take. I think A&M's a better job than Notre Dame.
5: Same.
4: To be honest, I kind of agree.
2: Like, it's why
4: it's
2: did
4: mostly the academics.
2: Why did Brian Kelly leave Notre Dame?
4: The academics.
2: Brian Kelly left Notre Dame because he wanted to go to a hotbed of college football, where it's probably, I don't know, probably easier to recruit.
5: Louisiana?
2: Probably similar money.
4: Yeah. Oh, yeah.
2: And then you mentioned the academic part of it, so it's easier to get players in. You're in the, you know, top two college football conference in all of America, top three college football conference in all of America. I don't think Elko would leave A&M for Notre Dame. I really don't.
4: I know that'll be their first option, but
2: unless he's just like, okay, I feel like the seat's getting warm. Let me get out of here.
4: Well, it shouldn't be warm. Like even
2: well, if you go 7-5, it'll be warm.
4: You think so, Al, right?
2: Yeah. If you go 7-5 in the SEC to Texas, a Texas A&M, an Oklahoma, and an LSU, I don't care if you won a national championship the year before, the seat's going to be hot.
5: Especially since look what they did to Orgeron. Because if they go 7-5, people go, oh, yeah, and when they did make the playoffs, they only beat the bottom feeders. Like, everyone will then go back and start pointing at the soft parts of the schedule.
4: Yeah, I was thinking, like, even if they win seven games, I thought we'd be like a year away for it to even feel warm. Just because it feels like he's very well liked there.
2: I don't think he'd be. I don't think within the administration,
4: but like the fan base.
2: Yeah,
4: well, sure.
2: You go 7-5.
4: Football, I mean,
2: after being a college football playoff team last year, and the expectation, they have a great roster. You know, you might not like their quarterback. That's another team that is loaded. I like Elko. Yeah, you go 7-5. There are going to be some Aggie fans calling for his head.
4: Well, I mean, there's like, probably,
2: we can do better. I hope he does leave to Notre
4: there's
2: Dame.
4: Texas fans that want Sark gone.
2: Yeah, I mean, that's the way it is in college football.
5: Let them go 8-4, and I think there'll be a lot of those.
2: That's the way it is in college football. So, yeah, the people would call it for Elko's head if they go 7-5. I don't think they should, but they would.
4: No, now after Franklin got fired last year at Penn State, I feel like anything's on the table.
2: But it could be a situation like that where it's like, okay, 7-5, I have another 7-5 season next year. SEC schedules are tough. Notre Dame's giving me a 7-year offer for $70 million. Okay, I'm going to take it.
4: Yeah.
2: But I think if all things were equal.
4: A&M, for sure.
2: I would rather have the A&M job than the Notre Dame job.
4: Obviously, I'm biased, but
2: Texas recruiting, which I understand now in the NIL age, how much are you recruiting?
4: Who knows how much how that'll change?
2: But you're not getting much more. I mean, who? That's a good question. Like, who has more NIL money, A&M or Notre Dame?
4: We just don't know. Because all it takes is
5: patch on the jersey couldn't hurt.
4: Because like, all it takes is one.
2: Let's just say comparable.
4: Yeah, because all it takes is like with Indiana right now, it takes one Mark Cuban, to fund your program, and you're if it's just a different level of it, like. We just don't know what these universities
2: see. Both of those schools are like schools where I'd be like, yeah, it's hard to outspend Notre Dame. It's hard to outspend, but I would say the same thing about the Aggies.
4: Yeah, for sure.
2: So that one's that's interesting. That's a hot take. Very spicy from Joe. I didn't expect that from you today.
5: It feels less spicy since we know it was Notre Dame motivated.
2: That's true.
4: I mean, it could be Clark Lee.
2: Would you like Elko?
4: I like Elko a lot.
2: Junkie says easier to make playoffs than Notre Dame. That is true.
4: Fact.
5: Yeah, especially since they get the suite. If they're top 12, they're guaranteed in.
4: Yeah, so do the Aggies.
2: Elko was also a DC at A&M. Casual take and should be ejected.
4: Okay,
2: another junkie. Another junkie says Aggs 8-4 like always. Set your clock. They weren't 8-4 last year.
5: Yeah, 11-1.
2: I'm a big Aggie fan. Marcel Stroud with that accuracy.
5: Yeah, I see it.
2: Are you a bigger Aggie fan than Rob? 713-780-3776. He thinks he's the biggest. Who am I to disagree?
4: It's hard to judge.
5: Who am I to disagree? He's the most realistic.
2: I thought it was a pretty realistic
5: call. Yeah, I did too.
4: Yeah.
2: To be fair. Do you want to hear the new college football anthem on ESPN?
4: Sure.
2: It's Shaboozy.
4: Okay.
2: Which Shaboozy songs to me all sound the same.
4: I agree with this take. I think that's your best take, Jeremy.
2: Some are saying.
4: Yeah, I think it's really your best one.
2: Some think I'm throwing a perfect game today. Shaboozy's college football anthem on ESPN this year.
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7: The momentum that you meet gentlemen here.
8: College football is the greatest, and we're about to show the entire world why.
9: What a scene. What a scene.
10: You are built for this.
11: Just like me, your mouthpiece will stand in more money than a treasure.
2: Still kind of sound the same. What's the other one? Tipsy? What do you think of this?
5: It's okay.
2: I don't love it.
5: Yeah, it's
4: kind of boring.
5: It's okay to me.
4: It's boring.
2: Man, I don't love this. This is going to be like on all the college game days. It's going to be like all the ESPN college football games. It's kind of boring.
4: Yeah, I'm out on this. This sucks.
5: It doesn't hype me up.
2: I need a little shot of whiskey. Like, that's just your boozy song, I think.
5: Yeah, I think it's his whole Tipsy or Bar song or something.
4: His whole music feels like the prelude of a song before like the beat.
12: Like there's no verse.
4: Like yeah, it's just like it all feels like it's just like it's here.
12: There's no chorus.
4: Like when the Aggies walk out, like it's like it, like there's like a build,
12: yeah,
4: and then it hits and everyone goes crazy. This is just
12: it's just a tease.
4: It's just a giant build.
12: You saying it's a college football blue ball?
4: Yes,
12: it's an AJ blue ball.
4: Yeah,
12: this is I don't like it.
4: This is boring. I'm out on this.
12: Give me a little Big and Rich.
5: That got me pumped.
12: Yeah,
5: coming to your sit high. Come on,
12: yeah,
5: man.
12: That was way better.
5: Let's go.
12: I don't love this one.
5: Put a little ching in my ching chang, or whatever the hell they were saying. I don't even know what the lyrics were.
12: Song, but that song's better than this. Yeah. This is bad.
4: Yeah, I'm out on this.
12: I'm not. It's football season. I want to be excited. This just doesn't get me in the mood. It really doesn't get me in the mood. no, was 0045. Did Notre Dame make the playoffs last year, ask a junkie.
4: Nope.
12: Kellen Mond and Marcel Reese will haunt A&M for years. You can always tell who's the most sour to lose their November FCS cupcake. They can't help but mention the 9-game conference schedule literally as soon as they can.
4: I just think the 9-game for the conference schedule is good for us.
12: I like it.
4: Like I don't know if it's good for the teams, and it might hurt them, their chances to make the playoffs, but I think it's fun for us as fans.
12: Shibuzi's catching strays on the text line.
4: What's deserved? That sucks.
12: Junkie says, I hate how Shibuzi slurs his words. So annoying. Signed, Tony Romo. Thanks for listening to the show, Tony Romo. Hope grandma and grandpa are listening, too. Another junkie, I thought I was the only one with the sham Boozy take. No, they all sound the same. All the songs sound the same. And maybe your take, too, where it's just like a buildup and it never...
4: Yeah,
12: it
4: just like...
12: Never gets there.
4: Yeah, that doesn't do anything for college football season.
12: Nah, I'm pumped up. It's football season, baby. That doesn't fire me up. Poor McAfee's going to have to pretend like that's a thing, you know? McAfee's going to have to, get psyched up over that.
4: He will.
12: He's
4: probably going to sing it. He's probably going to sing it better.
12: I don't know if he'll sing it better.
4: Well, it'll be more entertaining.
5: Do you guys see he's going to put out an album of some sort?
12: McAfee?
5: Yeah. Yes.
12: A song album?
4: Yes.
5: Yes.
12: He's a singer?
4: Like a rap album.
5: I think it's a rap. Yeah, I think it's a rap album.
12: Oh, that's going to be so bad.
5: Yeah.
12: Why is he doing this?
5: I don't know.
4: I think it's a bit. It's supposed to be stupid.
12: Okay, that makes me feel better.
5: I hope so. I hope he doesn't take it seriously.
12: It's not one of these athletes trying to be rappers.
4: But he feels like the kind of guy who would also take it very seriously.
12: There's no way he's good at rapping.
4: No, no chance.
12: No way he's good. I'd rather listen to Lee Corso rap. All right, 713-780-ESPN.
5: Now?
12: Give me a little Nick Saban rapping.
4: I can
12: better than McAfee. Don't give me Kirk Herbstreit.
13: A fat guy in his underwear living in his mother's basement.
4: You like Herbstreit?
12: I think Herbstreit's good at what he does. I don't like him outside of the realm of that.
4: Of Game Day?
12: I like him on. No, I think
5: like
12: he's great
5: on
12: game,
5: hours
12: day.
5: On game day.
12: I also think he's great as a color analyst on college football.
4: Agreed.
12: I hate everything else about Herbstreit. I should say, everything else about Herbstreit.
4: Yeah, he's not good in the NFL.
12: Not really good. He's okay. He's not very good. Al Michaels probably brings him down too, if we're being honest.
4: No, for sure. I also feel like with college football, he it's very clear he knows what's going on and the key players and everything. I feel like when there's an NFL game, everything's surface level. It's like a Shibuzi song.
5: He doesn't feel like he's flat. Yeah, it doesn't feel like he's invested in what he's watching with the NFL games.
12: Yeah, I would agree. Walk on Water by 30 Seconds to Mars, awesome college football playoff song. Anyone else feel like McAfee's morphing into the Jake Paul of football? That's not a bad comparison. I like McAfee. I don't like Jake Paul, but I get it. I get that comparison there.
4: McAfee, I think, does bring a fun tone. I think specifically to game day. It just works.
12: Yeah, it does. I like McAfee everywhere, actually.
4: It's just a different vibe now. And I think he works well with Herbstreit. It's kind of like Lee Corso where him and Herbstreit work so well together. It's the same thing with those. And I think Saban's been great on it too.
12: Yeah. The only thing that I can think of is some pencil neck marketing director thought about the build up of the Shibuzi song and said the explosion is going to be the game when it kicks off, not the song, which is why they are dumb. Dame Dala goes hard, says a junkie. Another junkie says sounds like a little Nas too. Yeah, I thought it did sound like a little Nas, in my opinion. Wigman is better than Reed. A&M kept the wrong dude. Pat McAfee is going to do his obligatory bump of coke before a show to get pumped. That was a texter that said that, not us.
4: Yeah, not us.
12: Nothing to do with us.
4: No.
12: 713-780-ESPN. All right, so Akron's got this crazy idea. They're desperate to sell tickets. Make history, be the lucky season ticket holder to design the opening drive of the home opener when Zips football hosts Robert Morris, which is crazy. Offense coordinator of the game, one lucky fan will be able to script the opening drive in our home opener, which really means you can sit in the meeting when the offensive coordinator does this, is what it really means. Extra chance to win with every new season ticket holder you refer. Random drawing among season ticket holders. A drawing will be held on August 19th. I think it's fun. I think it's a good idea. You know, maybe at least a few more season ticket sales. It probably will. Now, I'm not dumb. There's no way they're drawing up a play. Like, there's no way they're picking a play either.
4: I feel like they're going to get, they might get like a multiple choice test. Okay. Of like A, B, or C play.
12: Yeah, maybe.
4: And then once you pick one, then maybe it changes the next three.
12: What are those little things called? Like your own adventures?
4: Choose your own adventure?
12: Choose your own adventures?
4: Yeah.
5: I mean, I'm telling you. They might get to decide run or pass, and then the team's going to pick their run or pass play.
4: That sucks.
12: Maybe.
5: That's my guess to the extent of it.
4: I'll buy, as long as I can, give me verts on the first play.
12: All verts?
4: Yeah, four verts on the first play.
12: They probably think they're going to kill Robert Morris if they're doing this.
4: Oh, Robert Morris has to be so insulted by this.
12: Yeah, but what's Robert Morris going to do about it?
4: I don't know, but... I just imagine like where the football program, the coach being like, they're doing what against us in the first game of the season?
12: Yeah, Robert Morris is ticked off right now.
4: Yeah. like this is something everyone should do.
12: It helps that Robert Morris is just like a guy's name.
4: No, like, I know like the Aggies don't need help selling tickets, but they could do this for the Citadel game.
12: Oh, they definitely could.
4: Like I don't know what the promotion is. But please, like, this should be the rule for the SEC. This is how we fix college football.
12: I would do it and just go halfback dive.
4: If the SEC is going to be hell-bent on playing these awful games, you have to let a fan call the opening play, the opening drive.
12: I like it.
4: That's how we fix college football.
12: Let's just do halfback dive. What play would you pick?
5: I would pick plays that they can't execute. That way, I can bet the under on.
12: I would
5: the drive.
12: Go I go a little like Navy triple option.
5: Oh, that'd be fun
12: with a spread off.
5: Flea flicker.
4: That's the first play.
5: Flea flicker.
4: Flea flicker. Flea flicker. Halfback dive. We'll see where we're at on third down.
5: Maybe a double wide receiver reverse pass.
4: Oh yeah, hell yeah. Oh yeah, just go flea flicker and then go double wide receiver reverse pass.
12: How many plays you picking?
5: Well, you gotta have
4: 20.
12: That's why I'm going halfback dive, so I get a little drive starter. You don't want to blow it all in one play.
4: Give me like 20 scripted out. Oh, we're scripting the drive. So in my script, it's going to say, we don't punt. I don't care.
12: What are you going to do if you get in a second and long and you thought you were going to be in a second and short?
4: Little slants.
5: I kind of just want to see him go four first.
4: Try to get five or six back to make a better third down.
12: I need to know Akron's personnel here. I need to know what I have to operate with. Like that's what all good coaches know their personnel. I can't just sit here and operate a script without knowing my horses.
4: Yeah, you got to know it.
5: I don't know who their best defensive player is, but can we get them to call Wattcat every play?
12: I might have a bunch of quarter horses. I don't know. I might have a stud defensive tackle, you know? Get him the ball on the goal line.
5: Like a little Tommy Togiai situation?
12: Junkie says I would call the Statue of Liberty.
5: Oh, yeah, the play that Boise used on Oklahoma.
4: Could we call the play that Texans fans thought CJ ran?
12: Oh, the way he snapped the between fumble. His legs?
4: Yeah.
12: There was media people were like, oh, yeah, I think they did it on purpose.
4: Those are dummies. Sorry for friends and I offend you, but dummies.
12: Lost your football card.
4: But that could be the first play of the game.
12: Notre Dame should have the Pope call the first play. My inner Bobby Slowick would come out and I'd call a reverse pass. The fumble Ruski.
14: Football is football.
12: First and 10 on their own 25, fake field goal. That's why this is so fake.
4: It is. You're sitting in on the meeting.
12: You're sitting up. That's what they're going to do. You're sitting in on the offensive meeting where they put the script together.
4: But
12: that'd still be cool.
4: Yeah, it would be. But I think at most it probably is like what Brian said, which is just like
12: run pass,
4: go from there. Maybe it's going to be pass.
5: I think the most control will be like, okay, run. Okay, now here's three plays you could pick from.
12: The head coach definitely allowed because
5: they have to be able to practice
12: this, right?
5: The play.
4: Well, my theory is that he's got like a 21-year-old son who's going to be a season ticket holder, and that's going to be the guy who wins it. Something like that.
12: You think
4: that.
12: They're going to rig it?
4: Yeah. If there was like more than anything.
12: Because there's no way a marketing director is allowing this
4: Big Cats
12: if they didn't get permission from the head coach.
4: Barstool Big Cat's already saying he's going to buy a ton of season tickets to try to rig the lottery.
12: See? Like, this is worth it then.
4: But then if it's going to look really bad if they let him, if he wins, and then it's, yeah, they didn't actually let me do anything.
12: It's kind of weak.
4: Yeah.
12: I don't know if it looks bad. I think we all know. That's
4: but if they were really smart, they would have Big Cat win and then have him on the sidelines, literally with the play sheet, just calling it.
12: Yeah.
4: It's a great idea.
12: What is this? I think it's part bit, part serious. He actually worked with Nashville artist and a vocal coach. Oh, he's talking about McAfee. It's apparently from a journal diary he's kept over the years. Can't be good. McAfee rapping cannot be good. I would call the annexation of Puerto Rico YouTube, Keith. Now, if they ever let Cal McNair script a series, I'd pay to see that. That would be kind of fun. All right. So,
15: H-Town.
12: What's up? When we come back. So, Akron's doing this, season tickets, blah, blah, blah, blah, blah. What job in sports could you step in and do or want to do right now for a short period? I think I prefer the step in and do. What's a job in sports you could step in and do right now okay. for a short period? 713-780-3776. Jeremy and Joe, ESPN 97.5. Mike Holley, he could call a play. No doubt about it. He used to protect the Heisman Trophy winner, and now he's protecting businesses. U of H class of 1990, go Cougs. Chris Fisher's over there. He's an Aggie. I wonder what he thinks about the Aggies. 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
2: Collectively doing a best ball fantasy draft as a show. The top two picks have been made in our draft, Joe.
3: Oh, nice.
2: Yeah, so we're now 7 picks away. Jahmyr Gibbs and Bijan Robinson.
3: That makes sense.
2: Going 1-2.
4: That's surprising.
2: So Akron's doing this offensive coordinator giveaway for everybody's a season ticket holder drawing, which we need to give away tickets to. Do you want to give away tickets, Brian? You want to do it?
4: Yeah, let's do it now.
2: You want to, let's do it. Do it. Do it now.
4: Do it now.
2: You got a trivia question you want?
4: Not the top of my head. No.
2: Who was the shortstop that deked Yordan Alvarez for the final out of today's game? The shortstop that deked Yordan Alvarez actually wasn't the final out of the game, but the shortstop that deked Yordan Alvarez to throw him out at second base, actually to lead off the bottom of the 10th. So basically, who's the shortstop for Toronto? 713-780-ESPN.
4: This question changed. Had quite a journey.
2: 713. Caller number 9, because that's the number Andres Jimenez wears. Actually, I have no idea. I just made that up. But call. Actually, let's do caller number 10, because it was the 10th inning. Caller number 10 that knows who today's starting shortstop for the Blue Jays was. You're going to win a pair of tickets to the ESPN 97.5 Listener Appreciation Party beginning at 6:30.
3: And don't worry, Brian's Friday, looking right August now to 20th. See who the shortstop is.
4: I know
3: is.
4: Who, yeah, I know, well, never mind. I'm not going to say it.
2: You know who it is, though, right?
4: Well, yeah, because it was said.
2: Did I say it?
4: Yeah, you said it.
2: Just now?
4: Yeah. Yeah. And we couldn't use his number because he wears 0.
2: That's why we did 10. We stuck a 1 in front of it. I said his name?
3: Yeah, you did.
2: My bad.
3: Which means every single caller who calls it and gets it wrong, junkie of the day.
2: They're listening with other orifices of their
3: yeah,
2: body.
3: Yeah.
2: Anyways, congratulations to the lucky winner, whoever it may be. August 28th, St. Arnold Brewing. You have to be listening to the station, giving away a pair of tickets throughout the days, throughout the shows, also on social media.
3: Yeah, and if you're listening right now, you also download the app. If you're not already on it, we actually have a contest going right now as well.
2: Oh, really?
3: On the app for 4 pairs.
2: And how can they find
3: today.
2: The app, Joe?
3: In the app store. Just type in ESPN Houston. ESPN 97.5 probably brings it up faster.
2: There you go.
3: And there's a contest right there.
2: There you go.
3: It's one button. That's all you have to push.
2: There you go.
3: Bang.
2: There you go. That's how you get it done. John Granato just liked one of my
3: Content thief.
2: Not content thief. He just, for some reason, he likes instead of a book doesn't bookmark.
3: Okay. Well, I mean, Brian didn't know what it was, so John probably doesn't either. To be
2: I
3: honest.
2: Tweeted earlier today, beautiful ball from Stroud. That wide receiver is going to be – that wide receiver room is going to be hard to make. How many would the Texans keep? John liked that. So tomorrow, whenever you're listening to John and Lance and they start talking about the wide receiver room,
3: yeah.
2: I just want you all to know where Hall of Famers got their segment.
3: Okay.
2: And I'm not – this is a great idea. This is what they should – this is what radio people do. I'm not at all – you know, putting down Hall of Famers. Sure. I would never do that. I look up to them. How many receivers do you think the Texans will keep?
3: 6.
2: Okay. Because Nico, Higgins, Tank, Noel, Hutch. I think it'll be 6 as well.
3: And a 6th one that can be like really be a special teams.
2: Unless it's Lewis, Bond, 6th rounder out of Boston College, coached by the great Bill O'Brien.
3: Yeah, it's going to be Lewis Bond.
2: I think it'll be Bond.
3: Yeah. I mean, because he's also like the early returns from camp from what we're seeing. Mm-hmm. Doesn't feel like he's going to be a guy that they could let walk and find a way to keep on their practice squad.
2: You know my favorite thing about Lewis Bond?
3: What's that?
2: That Steve Smith likes him.
3: Oh, he does. Steve Smith does. Really
2: Steve
3: like
2: Smith
3: him.
2: Nails his wide receiver evaluation.
3: Are you going to start doing some Lewis Bond in best ball?
2: No, he won't get enough. Okay. He won't get enough volume.
3: Okay.
2: No, I'm not. I'm actually not doing anything other than Nico and Higgins.
3: Okay.
2: Tank is going too early now because people are seeing that he's practicing, even though he's not practicing. Yeah, he's being drafted way too high.
3: Yeah, he was in like individual drills today, catching balls from CJ.
2: Yeah, I'm not. I'm actually. And plus, I don't think the Texans are going to put up much passing volume anyways.
3: I don't either.
2: So I've actually been fading a lot of Texans.
3: That makes sense.
2: David Montgomery, somebody that I like, but I'm not like going out of my way to draft him. I like Woody actually. I think Woody's got pretty good value with where he's being drafted, mm-hmm. especially like in a PPR league, because I think he's going to catch passes. He's being drafted as like, you know, middle of the pack RB2s. So I like his upside. Plus, I mean,
3: yeah,
2: Montgomery
3: more
2: gets, yeah.
3: Boom there.
2: I think he's going to catch some passes. And then Noel's finger kind of spooks me. Like, I'm a little spooked with his, like, he didn't get a lot of volume last year. Tank's coming back. Hutch has been good. And he's not on the practice field. So, like, I'm not drafting Noel right now.
3: No, I'm out on. I am. For fantasy purposes, I have zero interest in Noel.
2: I was drafting Noel late round because you could get him for free in the 18th round. So mm-hmm. if I ended up with Stroud, not often, but in the rare occasions I would end up with Stroud, Like maybe I drafted Nico and I wanted Stroud as a stack, as backup quarterback. Then I would draft Noel in the 18th round, final round on Underdog, 20 rounds on DraftKings. But I haven't been doing that lately.
3: Well, I mean, because he's not out there. And even then when he was out there last year, like he wasn't – he kind of – he would just get benched, it felt like. They didn't like him. So I'm not a – I like the idea of Noel. I liked what we saw last year at times, but it just doesn't feel like they feel the same way at all, unfortunately. So, yeah, I'm a no on Noel kind of guy.
2: All right, so this Akron thing, offensive coordinator, drawing, all that. What is a job in sports where you could step in and do right now? Short period of time, you could step in, you could do right now.
3: Baseball manager.
2: Ooh, interesting.
3: I mean, all the work is done for you at this point in your analytics department. They're going to give you all the information.
4: So you're saying
3: that
4: mid-season.
3: Yeah, I could like.
2: Why mid-season?
4: Well, I think it'd be a little bit different at the start of the season, right? Like, are you going to go out and do spring training and coach them up?
2: No, it'd be the same.
3: No, but
2: see, this is why I wouldn't say Major League Baseball manager. I think that you could do a baseball manager from innings 1 through 9. I think you'd be lousy with it. No offense. Outside of that, like dealing with all these personalities, dealing with their agents, like why aren't you playing me more, Skip? You know, you run into a Latrell Sprewell. I don't know, like. To me, the Major League Baseball managers are being paid for what they do outside of the game.
3: For sure.
2: So, like, that's the part where I think would be annoying, really.
3: Yeah, it's just, I don't know. This guy's good versus lefties. I got two lefties coming up.
2: Yeah, you could do that.
3: I could say it.
2: One through nine. First pitch to last. Yeah, first pitch to last out, I think you'd be fine.
3: Everything else, totally couldn't do.
2: First pitch to last out, you'd be fine.
3: I could be a game day manager.
2: Yeah. Yeah, I think you could.
3: I could do that.
2: Yeah, you could do that.
3: Because Dana Brown would do all the work for me.
2: Yeah, it'd be easy. Yeah. Game day managing is not hard.
3: No, it's not. Like,
2: it's really not. It's not a difficult thing to do. It's managing the personalities outside of the game. It's having those open conversations about a player's role. It's being able to handle the personalities.
3: How to handle the return of Carlos Correa.
2: It's bringing banana pudding to, you know, your backup outfielder because he's a little pudgy.
4: Chaz needs it.
2: You know? Yeah. It's you know... coming up with a Japanese word of the day to make Imai feel at home. Like that's the tough job of being a manager. That's where Dusty Baker excelled. Dusty Baker was phenomenal.
4: He's handling Yonder Diaz, so we all thank him later.
2: No, I'm being sincere. I think Dusty was a master outside of the game. I think it's why he was so good and had so many years in the bigs.
3: Third base coach?
2: Maybe. Yeah,
4: certainly better than their current option.
2: Mine would be a general manager of a baseball team. I'd be great at it. I'd be great as a general manager. Phenomenal.
3: You think so?
2: Yeah.
4: Drafting?
2: What areas would I be bad at?
3: Well, Dana Brown doesn't draft.
2: Dana Brown doesn't draft. That's true. He delegates.
4: Yeah, I could absolutely
2: be a general manager.
4: If you could delegate all the hard work and just decide what trades you
2: want to
4: make.
2: Not only could I be a general manager, I would be an outstanding general manager. They'd be like Luno, Click,
3: Branham.
2: Be a great general manager. What area would I lack?
3: I think your best shot would be baseball manager.
2: I think my best job would be Major League Baseball broadcaster. No, what would I be bad at as a general manager?
3: I mean, how much are you scouting these days?
2: I have guys who can scout for me. They're giving me all the reports. Yes. I can read TrackMan data.
3: That's true.
2: I can see a 3,000 RPM spin. I can see 98 mile per hour fastball.
4: With all this delegation, office space, quote, what would you say you do here?
2: I manage.
4: Okay.
2: I make trades, actually,
4: on the
2: deadline.
4: You make trades? Okay.
2: Yeah,
4: trades.
2: I get more than one below-average center fielder is what I do. This organization would be better hands with Branham at the wheel.
4: Could you negotiate contracts?
2: You want Branham or you want Bagwell? 713-780-3776.
4: Is there an either option?
3: Branham.
2: Negotiating contracts is easy. It's an easy thing to do. Astros don't sign anybody anyways.
4: Dana Branham's made it look hard.
2: They don't sign anybody.
4: I mean, that's kind of the point. Like, you told us he was going to get all these guys under contract
3: early. He signs a lot of guys.
2: Branham could be a hitting coach since he batted 400 in high school. That's a good point.
4: Yeah, he did.
2: That's a great point.
3: I mean, how are you going to find Ben Gamble?
2: I could easily find Ben Gamble.
3: Just pick a name out the hat?
2: You look at AAA stats. Yeah, you look at AAA numbers. You look at the data. I mean, Josh Miller's telling Dana which pitchers to bring in anyways.
3: That's true.
2: Josh Miller tells Dana, here are the guys I like. Dead serious.
3: Then, yeah, you might be able to do
2: it. Dead serious. People have told me that. Brian, what would you do?
4: I don't think every NFL team has this, but I'd want to be and think I could execute like the nerd in the booth telling them when to take timeouts and like giving them all the game management stuff. Yeah, basically.
3: You could be Nick Caserio.
4: Yeah, well, he did do that for David Culley. Yeah, he did. I could be David Culley's Nick Caserio.
2: Junkie says J-Bone would be the ultimate micromanager. I don't think I would. And bully. Maybe the bully part. Junkie says I could be a sports radio host. LOL. Just kidding. You guys are great. Eh, anybody could do this job. Anybody could do it. Train conductor for the Astros. I have plenty of overalls. What is his name? Dynamite? What?
4: Bobby.
2: Bob the Dynamite?
3: Bobby Dynamite.
4: Bobby Dynamite.
2: Trick Williams was up there the other day. He was. Lemon Pepper Steppers.
3: Yeah, he said it was fun.
4: Whoop that trick.
2: You think that's what he sold, Bobby Dynamite? Junkie, I could be a sports psychologist. It's just asking, and how does that make you feel? Okay, all right. Major League Baseball bench manager. It's like a backup quarterback. Bench coach. You got to get the title right.
3: Yeah, you can't have the job if you don't know the title.
2: That'd be a pretty good one, though.
4: That would be a good one, yeah.
2: Now, I think that they do a lot of work. You know, positioning, scouting probably. Like, where do we play these guys? Although a lot of the computers do that for you these days.
3: I mean, because Joe was more hands-on with some of the day-to-day stuff in spring training when he was the assistant than AJ was.
2: Yeah, I think the bench coach is actually more difficult than the manager. NBA GM. See, the NBA part of it, the cap situation, I would be lost.
3: I need a capologist that's really good at numbers.
2: See, the baseball is the easiest thing. You don't have a cap. You know, you got a luxury tag. Don't go over this, okay?
3: Don't go over that number.
2: There you go. It's easy. All the other ones are tough. Junkie, you could be Orbit. I'd be the get-back guy for head coaches. Usually, though, 1143, that's hilarious. Usually, though, the get back coaches are the strength coaches.
3: Yeah.
2: Like almost all of them, actually.
4: A little scrawny guy can't be the get back guy for D'Amico. Like, you got to be able to actually move him.
2: Plus, you're usually the strength guy.
3: It would depend on the coach. Like, I could have been the get back guy in Miami for Mike McDaniels.
4: Yeah, he's a little dude.
3: But, like, Andy Reid? No.
4: Dan Campbell?
3: No.
4: Nope.
3: Like, that's a certain job.
2: It's weird you said Andy Reid.
3: He's large.
2: Yeah, but he doesn't move well.
4: but you got to move weight.
2: I would be more concerned about the jacked athletes, like D'Amico, Campbell.
4: Dan Campbell.
2: Like Salah.
4: Salah, yeah.
3: Move Andy Reid.
2: I really wouldn't be worried about Reid as much. I mean, it's football quality control coach, strength and conditioning in the NFL. All the internal competition would be peak. Working at the Astros facility, I can give false diagnostics and return time, too.

0: the right calls in the bullpen situations, but I think over a season, we can all kind of tell when it's the right time and the wrong time to bring certain guys in.
1: And usually, like you said, it's usually already determined before the game. Like, here you go. These are the guys I want in this pocket. These are the game situations up to, down to, seventh inning or later. Mm-hmm. Usually a lot of those decisions are already made going into the game, usually by the computers. Yeah. The guy who rubs down new footballs for the quarterback of their team for game day. You got to be careful, though. You don't want to over-deflate them. That could be an issue. A GM of the Browns could be much worse than the current one. Only downside is having to live in Cleveland. Maybe you could do it remotely. Maybe you could do it from home. A ball hawk for tennis. Remember Kramer did that.
2: Oh, yeah. But those usually go to – don't those usually go to, like, kids?
1: Those usually go to, like, former players and guys who used to play the game. Usually kids, yeah.
2: Same thing with, you know, like ball boy in baseball.
1: Speaking of hawk, I watched that hawk show on Netflix.
2: Good?
1: It's okay.
0: Which one's that?
1: The one with Will Ferrell, who's a golfer.
0: Oh.
1: It's okay.
0: I got no interest.
2: You finished the whole thing?
1: It's all right. It's, like, in the same tier as Ted Lasso. Like, it's not bad. It's okay. It's 6'2".
0: Like, I've seen him, like, do some interviews.
1: 6'2".
0: As the character, and I'm like, eh. It's not pulling me in.
1: I think he probably overdoes the character on that.
2: Does it just feel like he's doing a golf version of Ricky Bobby?
1: No.
2: No? Okay. Because sometimes the Will Ferrell characters kind of blend together.
1: Very over the top.
2: Yeah.
1: No, I give it like a 6'2".
0: Okay.
2: You finished it?
1: I finished it. To me, it's in the same tier as Ted Lasso.
0: Somehow my TikTok algorithm has been giving me a lot of Ted Lasso clips.
1: I think it opened yesterday.
0: Then I think I'm going to watch it now.
1: Oh, I have to watch it because I've seen all the episodes, so now I have to see it through. I'm really not excited for the season, though. I watched episode one yesterday.
0: You don't have like a... I only have like one or two shows where I was very, very committed to it and finally bailed. Like, I know you're not going to like this one, but like Walking Dead was one.
2: I bailed on that too.
0: Where I watched so many seasons and then finally was just like, you know what?
2: When'd you bail?
0: When Rick died.
2: Same.
1: Spoiler. Hey, spoilers.
2: Well, he didn't actually die.
0: Yeah, that's true.
2: That's
0: advertised.
2: Yeah.
0: They spoiled their own show. But I bailed. And I didn't want to because I enjoyed the show, but I was like, I'm not doing this for four more seasons or whatever they're going to do.
1: Yeah. I kind of bailed on The Office. I didn't finish The Office.
0: It does get
1: worse.
2: When Michael left?
1: I probably watched for, how many seasons was he gone?
2: The last two.
1: Okay, I probably watched the season after he left, but I don't think I watched the last season.
0: It was only the last two?
2: For fully, because he left like with like three episodes left in season seven. That's when Will Ferrell took over.
0: Okay.
2: And then 8 and 9 were different bosses. They brought in James Spader for season 8, and season 9 it was kind of a grab bag of people.
0: Gotcha.
1: Who was the woman?
2: The redhead?
1: Was she the grab bag?
2: No, like
1: terrible
2: they brought
1: thing to call her. Messed up.
0: I don't remember her name.
2: No, I remember they gave it to Andy for a while.
0: Yep.
2: I don't remember who else they gave it to.
1: All right. 713-780-ESPN. Junkie of the day. Who is your junkie of the day? 713-780-3776. Jeremy and Joe, ESPN 97.5. These two need to step out and touch grass. You know where you can touch grass? Two Creeks Crossing Resort. 92 acres of property for you to explore. Open green spaces, wildlife you don't see in the city, beautiful Mother Nature the way that it was intended to be. They got the two creeks. You know what the two creeks are great for? Kayaking. You know what else it's great for? Fishing. It's some of the best fishing in Texas, in fact. 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
4: A mixed market on Wall Street today. The Dow, though, staying in record territory, advancing 263 points to 54,349. Some selected earnings coming out to support the market, but with

0: SpaceX disappointing Wall Street with the amount of capital spending it's engaging in. That pushed the NASDAQ down 221 points and broke a four-day winning streak. Almost went for 5 days with gains of 1% or more. That a very rare occurrence. The S&P also coming off record levels, down about 13 points to 77.23. Oil prices dropped as it appears closer that the U.S. and Iran have come to an agreement to reopen the Strait of Hormuz. Oil down 62 cents to 75.15 a barrel, at least on a temporary basis. Interest rates moved a little lower. The 10-year note yield to 4.61%. ADP said the economy created 44,000 private sector jobs last month. That was below expectations. The dollar weakened as well. Gold rallied $155. Silver up $2.01 on the day as we move towards more economic data, including the unemployment report on Friday.
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4: 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Don't need nothing.
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7: 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Okay, I'm a Twitter junkie.
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3: What loser will be the winner? 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
11: Who's your junkie of the day? 713-780-ESPN. What are you watching tonight?
12: The Challenge.
11: Challenge is back?
12: It's back, baby.
11: You told me that earlier. I didn't realize it. I'm so excited. I just can't hide it.
12: Give me Bananas.
11: Really?
12: Yeah, he's going to
11: He's washed.
12: He's going to get it back this season.
11: CT's going to come back with a vengeance.
12: He's going to be fat.
11: But he was so embarrassed last year.
12: That's true. So maybe he's going to be in shape this year.
11: Maybe he's like, hey, embarrassed. I'm going to come back better than ever.
12: Well, he's going full CJ.
11: Yeah.
12: He's skinny.
11: He's in a scheme that fits him better.
12: Makes sense.
11: I'm excited to watch.
12: Yeah, me too.
11: I've been missing the Challenge. I feel like it's been forever.
12: Feels like a year and a half.
11: I'll probably watch the Challenge as well. I think it's the first night of the reunion of the Valley. And then Ted Lasso. I got to finish Ted Lasso. I got to see it through. Final season of Ted Lasso.
12: How many episodes is it?
11: I don't know. Eight or ten. I don't know.
12: They drop all at once?
11: I don't think that. No. Apple TV doesn't drop all at once.
12: Okay.
11: So maybe I won't be watching episode two. I didn't watch Hard Knocks last night. Did y'all?
12: I'm not going.
13: Not yet. No.
11: Period? This is it. You're done with Hard Knocks.
12: I've kind of been done with Hard Knocks.
11: You're not going to. It's not Notre Dame enough for you.
12: I don't think it's interesting at all having a good football team on there. Maybe.
11: I want to see McDonald.
12: Maybe you can change my mind. If you give it a good review, I'll give it a shot.
11: I'm going to watch it.
12: If you both give it a good review, I'll give it a shot.
11: Did you watch the quarterback?
12: Not yet.
11: I'm about halfway through.
12: It's on my list.
11: About halfway through. I think I like all the quarterbacks. I think they got a positive edit.
12: Okay.
11: All right, what's your junkie of the day?
12: Substations.
11: I think it's
13: brutal.
12: At least 20 players are sidelined right now for the 49ers. That's 20%.
11: And their coach is just, driving into people.
12: Yeah.
13: Don't you, for the 49ers, even if it's not real, just move it. Just try.
11: I think they will move it.
13: Just try something.
12: Just have camp and go to the Greenbrier. Go somewhere.
11: The whole thing? But where are they going to practice during the year?
13: Yeah, they got
12: to. No, but just to see what happens at camp.
11: I think they're going to have a new place.
13: They have to.
11: Yeah, they have to. I'm going to nominate all these people who are anti-love. Justin Herbert's getting bashed because he's in love. All you people hate love, and you're the junkie of the day if you hate love. And then whoever this secret live golf investor is, what a terrible investment that is.
12: Bad.
11: We got backing now. What a dumb investment. You're a junkie of the day, Brian.
13: I'll nominate Yordan Alvarez for whatever he was doing in the 10th inning.
11: He got deked. You got digged.
13: Shit still shouldn't happen. And I'll nominate all those nerds dressed up as Harry Potter characters last night.
11: I thought you were one.
13: No.
11: Aren't you a Harry Potter guy?
13: No. No.
11: That's the most surprising thing I've heard all day.
12: I am.
11: Do you do the lightning bolt on your forehead?
12: No, man.
11: What's the train station called?
12: I don't remember.
11: I don't think you're a Harry Potter guy. I think
13: PS
11: it sounds like I know more about Harry Potter than you do. I'm not even a Harry Potter. I don't remember the name.
12: Okay, I don't remember.
11: But remember they go to the train station, that's how they disappear.
12: Yeah, it's 9 3/4. They run through it.
11: Yeah.
12: See, I know that part.
11: Yeah, that's where it's something like that.
12: They go through the wall.
11: I know a little bit about it because I know a little bit about everything, but I don't like Harry Potter. I've never watched a movie, I've never read the book.
13: No interest.
11: Yeah. All right. What's winning?
13: Substation.
11: All right, Substation, you're the winner. Congratulations. Does it for us. Thanks to Brian for the hard work. Thanks to Wyatt as well. He's Joe. I'm Jeremy. We'll talk to you tomorrow, Houston. Comicast coming up at 7. And then Hall of Fame with that jabroni Booker T. And Brad Gilmore coming up at 8. Good night, Houston.
8: 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Everything is big.
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26: I like it a lot. When you think about Terry McLaurin hopefully being healthy, Stephon Diggs comes in, has 74 career touchdowns, over 11,000 yards. They also drafted Antonio Williams from Clemson, who's a good player when healthy. So I really like this move. Gives them necessary depth that they needed at the receiver position.
25: Interesting development for the Rams. Aaron Donald worked out today for the team, wanted to do a workout in a football helmet. Even though he didn't wear pads during it, he did use Rams team equipment at the facility during training camp. That required the Rams to report his activity to the NFL.
0: Hey, it's Michelle Smallman, and coming up Thursday, we go 2-a-days with the Cardinals and the Panthers. I'll tell you if there's a world where the Cardinals will actually be the better team in 2026. It's on Sportsmanlike, 6 a.m. Eastern, right here on ESPN Radio, ESPN2, and ESPNU.

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0: Kyle being my Atlanta brethren. But everyone that I'm able to do studio shows with as well, too, man. It's just,
1: no doubt.
0: You know, working with great people. I know that's not everyone's case, but I've been blessed enough to work with great people along my journey.
1: And especially when Brother Camp brought two things to the table you had no idea about. Capture the Flag is a summer camp activity.
0: Yes.
1: And the fact that, not Frisbee, Ultimate Frisbee, part of Hoity Toityville, when he went to summer camp down in Sewanee, Georgia.
0: Yeah. That's all I had to ask him. Like, where'd you go to camp? Because I know if he would have went to Joseph B. Whitehead in the city of Atlanta, he ain't playing no damn Ultimate Frisbee.
1: Yeah. It would have been Frisbee and food optional, depending on who you talk to.
0: It would have been like that movie, The Wood. Okay. What? Get that out of here. You play ball? Baseball? What? Give me that.
1: Just Google the movie specifically for the Western music and running around the park and Melinda Williams. You're welcome as far as the movie The Wood goes. Now, if you have some money and you still think you can play some ball, the G League may be looking for you. Now, most teams in the G League, I just found this out. Thanks to Cam Berry for sharing this information with us. Most teams in the G League hold open tryouts once a year in late summer or early fall. 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Each team can invite up to five participants from local tryouts to their training camp to see if they can fulfill that dream. Now, Camp sent us footage of the Motor City Cruisers open tryout. The Motor City Crews play in Detroit, Michigan. Man, there's some bad ball players trying to try for that G League team to be a part of the Motor City Crews.
0: But I would try that, though.
1: Why not? What you got to lose?
0: Like, that's what I'm saying. Like, it may be an experience that you would never forget in your life. And if you can really ball, if you can really, you know, if you're a baller.
1: Right.
0: Then it's an opportunity for you to be able to see where it can take you.
1: Yes, exactly. Well, put it this way. You get a chance to do something like that, maybe you just never know. You could be a basketball version of what that movie, The Rookie.
0: Yes.
1: With the baseball pitcher with Dennis Quaid.
0: Mm-hmm.
1: You could be that person, as a matter of fact.
0: Would you try it, Renee? Would you go to tryouts for your New York Knickerbockers?
2: Oh, yeah, to make a fool out of myself? Hell yeah. Absolutely, I would.
0: So just lay it out on the table. You have no game whatsoever.
2: No, I'm a perimeter threat. If you need somebody to chuck it up from three, I'm that guy.
0: So you from deep.
2: Yes, I am.
0: Okay. Ladies and gentlemen, Renee Canale.
1: Based on what we've heard about his summer camp activity, of course he's going to be chucking it up from the cheap seats and a three-point line, because that means he's closer to the concession stand. Of course he's doing that.
0: Literally.
2: You know what? I'll take that. I'll take that.
1: He's not going to play in the paint. He's not getting paint touches like Jalen Brunson.
2: I'm a good facilitator. I'm a good facilitator too, though.
0: Okay. When me and Renee went to a Mets and Yankees game, I didn't see you go to the concession stand any, Renee.
1: Okay, you let him down, Renee.
2: I did not go to the concession stand for food. I went for a nice little cold beverage.
1: Okay. There we go.
2: Yeah, I think I did have a glizzy, though. I think that night.
0: I didn't see you eat that glizzy.
2: I think I might have snuck it in.
1: Did you put mustard or hot dog?
2: Ketchup
1: on it.
2: If anybody puts mustard on a hot dog, childish.
3: Ketchup only.
0: Thank you, Cam.
1: Doing?
2: No sauerkraut, no nothing.
0: You're solo on this one right now. God. Three against one tonight.
1: Put it this way, you three losers putting ketchup on hot dogs.
0: Well, you put yellow stuff on your hot dog. I don't even want to call it by its name. It's yellow stuff.
1: Only winners put mustard on hot dogs. Everyone comes your way next for Cam, Renee, and my man Harry Douglas. I'm Freddie Coleman. This has been the Wednesday Groove with our Freddie and Harry on the mighty ESPN Radio.
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0: Welcome to this special Comic Cast One Shot. I'm Michael Carroll alongside Not Jong Lee. He is almost back from his trip to Denver this past week, but that's okay because I am joined once again by everyone's favorite, Shalice Williams of Real Movie Junkie. We've had a lot of discussions, the two of us, this past week, but one of the things we haven't discussed about is San Diego Comic-Con. So she's here to share her thoughts on the event as she was there live and in person. She got to go to the Marvel Hall H panel. She got to go to a few others, conduct interviews, and all sorts of cool stuff. So I had a chance to catch up with her to talk about San Diego Comic-Con, which is what you're about to hear. So enjoy. Let's go. I mean, you're basically a co-host at this point, Shalice. I mean, you've been on enough to where you're like basically a co-host.
1: I'd like to say so.
0: You know what? I think we should update the business cards right now.
1: I think so. Yeah. I'd say so. I'd like that very much.
0: Welcome in. We'll have the full like honorary ceremony thing later on, you know, once we have both have more time.
1: I'm excited for that.
0: Yeah.
1: And you like got to get a badge and everything. Wear it with pride.
0: It's so cool. It's a lanyard. It's a whole thing. You'll be excited for it. But we're not here to talk about lanyards and whatnot. We're here to talk about San Diego Comic-Con because you were out there this past weekend and you had a chance to see a lot of stuff and maybe not as much as you would have liked in some ways, speaking for a certain panel. So I guess let's just get to San Diego Comic-Con, Shalice. What was that experience like for you this year? And